0: possible through 11 p.m., then patchy fog develops. Temperatures fall from 59 degrees to 54, while winds ease from 10 miles per hour to 5. Sunday brings 76% chance of storms, with a high of 69 degrees and a low of 48. Monday turns quieter, with a 12% rain chance. Expect 71 degrees for the high and 49 overnight.
1: Friday night lights are in full swing across the state and the country. News Channel Nebraska's Eric McKay has the highlights from O'Neill against Summerlin. Take a look.
2: O'Neill and Summerlin Eagles get the win, first meeting ever between the two teams. 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O'Neill and Summerlin playing for the first time ever outside of Ewing, Nebraska, on a beautiful evening in rural Antelope County. This was a game all about defense, starting early on defense and special teams. Look out for Drake Brandt, blocks the punt. Recovered inside the five. That's the kind of short field that O'Neill will take advantage of. Next play from scrimmage, that's Riker Sudbeck in from 3 yards out. And O'Neill has the 7-0 lead. It would stay 7-0. Yoink, taken right out of midair. That's Tate Dedeker, the junior. Read the eyes of the quarterback, Kesh Kester, beautifully. And the Eagles get the first of what would be 4 turnovers on their side of the ball. We go second quarter now, 10-0. Summerlin trying to move the ball. Kesh Kester on the rollout. Pestered Zeb Young, hit him. Picked off, it's Dedeker again. Mr. INT in the first half, his second. O'Neill would end up getting a field goal. And then later in the half, the rollout, the pass caught. Braxton Eichelberger, his first touchdown reception of the season. 17-0 O'Neill with the lead. Summerlin would get something cooking. End of the first half, Kesh Kester, the good scramble here, but their drive would come up empty. They would be stopped on a fourth down at the end of the half. It's 17-0 Eagles with the lead. At the break, third quarter, more from O'Neill. Their offense was limited for the most part, but they found big plays, not necessarily on this one, intercepted by Summerlin. They're able to take advantage, coming near side on the reverse. That's Bo Ollers, the junior. Good drive for Summerlin, but this one too would come up empty. Still 17-0, heading to the fourth. O'Neill gets what they thought would be a dagger here. Beautiful pitch and catch. Eichelberger, his second touchdown reception of the night. From 29 yards out, it's 24-0, but Summerlin not done. Kesh Kester, this was the first game he's played this season, had been out with an injury. Welcome back, Kesh Kester. 65 yards to pay dirt. Summerlin gets the rushing touchdown. They get within 2. But they would get no closer. Trying to extend the game on fourth down, it's Drake Brandt making another big play on defense. Gets the sack there, and O'Neill gets the win, 24-8, who improved to 2-2 on the year.
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1: Hello, how are we doing? My name is Tyler Murphy, and you're watching News Channel Nebraska. Today is Saturday, September 19th. Now let's take a look at our top headlines. First, nearly 10,000 Nebraskans are fighting a disease with no known cause and no cure, but new research in Omaha could change that. And coming up, UNMC using emerging technology Friday during a statewide stroke conference, connecting providers from 4 different communities. Now it's time to take a look at your local weather.
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0: Tonight stays mostly cloudy, with temperatures slipping from 72 degrees this afternoon to 61 degrees overnight. North winds near 10 miles per hour continue, while rain shower chances rise to 18% by early morning. Looking at Kearney, partly sunny skies and temperatures near 73 degrees lead into a mostly cloudy evening, cooling to 64 degrees overnight. Northeast winds reach 15 miles per hour, with a slight chance of rain showers. Moving west to Scotts Bluff, warmth peaks near 75 degrees this afternoon, but showers and thunderstorms become likely by evening as temperatures fall through the 60s. Rain tapers overnight with patchy fog. In the capital city today, expect temperatures to fall from 80 degrees this afternoon to the mid-60s overnight, with a slight chance of showers and thunderstorms increasing this evening before gradually diminishing.
1: Back to News Channel Nebraska. Now let's take a look at our top headlines today. Nearly 10,000 Nebraskans are fighting a disease with no known cause and no cure, but new research in Omaha could change that. 12 years ago, a sudden spurt of fatigue changed Rob Velker's life forever. Doctors diagnosed him with a neurological disease called multiple sclerosis. Now, Creighton University researchers are pushing for answers. A new $500,000 grant from the National Institutes of Health is funding critical study into how viral infections trigger brain genes in MS patients. For Velker, who now runs local support groups, this breakthrough research moves the entire community one step closer to better treatments and an eventual cure. Lincoln man will spend decades in prison for the kidnapping and severe beating of a woman last year. Court documents say 36-year-old Dominic Williams received 95 to 140 years for first-degree assault, using a firearm to commit a felony, and being a prohibited firearm possessor. Police say they found the unconscious, badly injured 37-year-old woman in the back of Williams' SUV on October 1st. She suffered multiple facial fractures and internal bleeding. Williams originally faced a kidnapping charge, but prosecutors amended it as part of a plea deal. Pass one of Lancaster County's 9 automated license plate readers, and your plate can be captured along with the time and location. Lancaster County Sheriff Terry Wagner says the cameras give deputies another powerful investigative tool. He says the system has helped locate homicide and shooting suspects, missing people, more than 50 stolen vehicles, and large amounts of drugs and illegal firearms. But the technology is raising privacy concerns. Spike Eckhall with the American Civil Liberties Union says the cameras can capture and share information on a much larger scale than a person simply writing down a license plate. The sheriff's office says deputies can receive alerts when a plate is linked to a crime or missing person. Wagner says the office audits searches, but there's no regular audit schedule or public transparency portal. East Pound rides again at the University of Nebraska-Lincoln. More than a century after the University of Nebraska alumna, scholar, and athlete pedaled across campus and competed in 100-mile races, Pound returned to campus September 18th, this time in bronze. University leaders, students, faculty, staff, and members of the public gathered outside Pound Hall to unveil a sculpture honoring the pioneering Husker.
2: We want to thank you all for coming to recognize an alumna of this university, Louise Pound. Her choice was fiercely affirmative for Nebraska. Today, permanently, Nebraska chooses her back. Every building, every walkway, every figure we choose to cast in bronze and set out in the open, all of it tells our students something about who belongs here and what we believe is worth remembering.
3: Me and a couple other girls are all actors, and we're here riding around on bicycles to commemorate the unveiling of the Louise Pound statue. It's really inspiring just to see how women are portrayed on campus and how we can go and fight for what we believe in. And especially since this is the first female statue on yes. UNL's campus, it just means a lot to see yourself represented in the art that is on campus.
4: Today is a historic day. We are here to unveil a sculpture to honor Louise Pound, who refused to let the limits of the Victorian era define her future. May this monument remind us that at the University of Nebraska, We don't just study history, we make it.
1: Around here on News Channel Nebraska, we'll have more news up next. Nebraska Supreme Court upholds an 85-year-to-life sentence for a deadly 2023 shooting at a Lincoln party. Justices affirmed the conviction of 20-year-old Kashawn McCree, rejecting his appeal that claimed trial errors and ineffective counsel. Authorities say McCree was just 17 when he opened fire during an argument over marijuana and a backpack, killing 18-year-old Damian Brave in North Lincoln. McCree then fled the city. The high court's decision leaves his original sentence for first-degree murder and firearm charges fully in place. Family and group of friends are speaking out after a 19-year-old woman was shot and killed in Northeast Lincoln. Matthew Mitleader from our news partners at 1011 Now has the story.
5: Court on Friday, Tyler Benzel made his first appearance, charged with first-degree murder and use of a firearm to commit a felony. Prosecutors saying Benzel murdered Brianna Tuesday evening after an altercation in the alley behind his home near North 46th Street and Madison Avenue.
6: And everybody's running with a narrative that it's our fault, and it's really not.
5: Friends of Bree corroborating what police have told us already, that the group of girls were passing through the alley when Benzel's wife confronted them, telling them to leave.
6: We were trying to, like, de-escalate the situation by walking away, but she kept walking up to us. And, like, we were just trying to leave, and she just kept walking. She kept following us. She did not want to leave us alone.
5: Police say the couple followed the girls a few hundred feet down the alley, out onto the street, and eventually into the intersection. That's where officials say Benzel pulled a 9mm gun and fired a single shot, striking Brianna.
6: Bree liked to have fun. Bree wanted to be a nurse. Bree has a family. Bree loved her family. No mother should be able to have to get that call that their family is gone.
5: Her friends, some of them witnesses to the crime, gathering today at Benzel's arraignment and making a plea for justice.
6: She didn't deserve this at all. The situation was not our fault. They were just walking down the alleyway, and they just came outside calling us all types of racial slurs.
5: Court records don't specify what all was said during the alleged altercation between the Benzels and the group of girls. The young women saying their friend's life shouldn't have been taken just for passing by the wrong house.
6: My friend's mom will never get her daughter back. I don't think that's good enough at all. I don't think that there's going to be justice until the day I meet my friend again.
5: Reporting in Lincoln, Matthew Mitleider, 1011 News.
1: 22-year-old volunteer firefighter Andrew Coates is fighting to turn his passion into a paid career. But the city of Fremont rejected his application because he has a homeschool diploma, which Nebraska considers unaccredited. Coates, who is already a state-licensed EMT, appealed to Fremont's Civil Service Commission with dozens of homeschool advocates behind him. The commission ruled it can't change city policy, leaving Coates considering a lawsuit while looking to apply in other cities. High-speed chase near Broken Bow ends with a Cozad man behind bars and a stolen car recovered. Nebraska State Patrol troopers say they tried to pull over a Volkswagen on Highway 2 Thursday evening, but the driver sped off, hitting speeds over 100 miles per hour through Myrna. The chase ended in under 10 minutes, officers say, when 37-year-old Joseph Pittman pulled over and surrendered. Dispatchers later discovered the vehicle was reported stolen out of North Platte. Troopers then booked Pittman into the Custer County Jail on multiple charges, including DUI, fleeing arrest, and an outstanding warrant.
0: Looking at Kearney, Saturday reaches 73 degrees with a brisk northeast breeze near 15 miles per hour. Sunday turns cooler at 64 degrees, while a slight 20% rain chance keeps conditions mostly dry. Monday stays cool at 64 degrees with a 30% rain chance and overnight lows near 50. Tuesday remains mild at 61 degrees with just a 12% rain chance and lows near 52. Wednesday reaches 63 degrees with a 19% rain chance and overnight lows around 57. Moving north to Norfolk, Saturday is pleasant and mostly dry, reaching 73 degrees with a comfortable low of 58. Sunday turns cooler with a 59% rain chance, highs near 61 degrees and lows 54. Monday brings likely rain, a 73% chance, with temperatures from 48 to 57 degrees. Tuesday dries out. Rain chances are just 6%, with 61 degree highs and 49 degree lows. Wednesday stays mild.

0: mild and mostly dry with a 12% rain chance. Temperatures 54 to 64 degrees. Looking at Lincoln. Saturday brings sunshine and warmth, with a high of 81 degrees, low near 61. Sunday is cooler, with a 41% rain chance. Monday stays cool, with a 31% shower chance and temperatures reaching only 63 degrees.
1: Sydney Upland Les Schwab had its rope-cutting ceremony Friday, but even before its official introduction to Sydney, the Tire Center began making an impact in town. Brendan Prizman has more.
2: Sydney Upland Les Schwab has only been open since the beginning of September, but the Tire Center has already worked to become an integral part of the community. Manager Lucas Hubbard says that effort is very intentional.
3: We're so much more than tires. We're so much more than what is behind a brick and mortar. We want to be involved. We want to help. We just want to have that assistance.
2: The Tire Center has already gotten involved with Table of Grace. The local food pantry is now receiving free tires and other vehicle checks from Les Schwab whenever they are needed. Table of Grace's Lee Eads says the group was humbled to receive the offer.
4: You know, because we didn't ask for it. A lot of stuff we get, we don't ask for. Just the Lord opens the door and it happens.
2: The door for Les Schwab has also been opened by the Cheyenne County Chamber of Commerce. Chamber Director Joe McCarn and several other representatives of the chamber attended the store's official rope cutting Friday morning. McCarn presented Hubbard with a commemorative plaque and a thank you note from the chamber.
5: From the city of Sydney as well.
3: You know, we're a part of this community, and so what we can do to help that community, in this case with them, it's great. Some folks, they're loyal, and we get that. And we're just here to earn that loyalty over time.
2: Les Schwab Sydney wants to earn that loyalty in and out of store. In the store, the offerings range from tires for lawnmowers to semi-trucks, and everything in between. Outside of the store, Hubbard wants to have Les Schwab getting deeply involved in the community.
3: We're really excited to move forward into, your 4-H programs, your rodeo season, those other school programs, stuff like that. So you give us enough time, you'll really see how far we go beyond the brick and mortar.
2: For Eads and Table of Grace, Les Schwab has already shown that. As a nonprofit, the food pantry is completely reliant on donations to keep running. But thanks to Les Schwab's generosity, Table of Grace no longer has to worry about paying for vehicle maintenance. It's the start of what Eads hopes is a long and fruitful partnership.
4: They know that they can call us and that we'll do what we can to help. And then to know that that can be reciprocated, we can call them.
2: Hubbard and his team plan to provide a lot of help to Sydney going forward. He's aware it may take a while to fully mesh into the community, but he's more than ready to begin that process.
3: I'm just excited to be here. All the challenges and everything else that's going to come with it, I think we're up to the task.
2: And for Les Schwab, the primary task at hand is all about service. They're providing service not just for cars, but for the community as well. In Sydney, I'm Brendan Prizman, News Channel Nebraska.
0: In Columbus. Through early evening, temperatures slipped from 74 to 64 degrees under mostly cloudy skies. A slight thunderstorm chance fades, while north winds hold near 8 to 9 miles per hour. Late tonight, clouds thicken as readings settle near 63 degrees, then dip to 61 toward dawn. Northeast winds stay 7 to 8 miles per hour, with rain chances edging upward. Sunday brings a 59% rain chance, with clouds and a high of 63 degrees, low 55 overnight. Monday stays cool and unsettled, featuring a 56% shower chance, a 59 degree high, and a 49 degree low. Tuesday offers the week's driest outlook, just a 3% rain chance, with pleasant highs reaching 61 degrees. Wednesday turns milder, with a 12% rain chance, a high near 64 degrees, and temperatures around 54. Thursday reaches 70 degrees with rain chances near 46% and a 57 degree low under southeast winds later. Looking at Beatrice. Through Saturday evening, temperatures fall from 85 degrees at 4 p.m. to 69 by 10 p.m., with shower and thunderstorm chances rising to 52%. North winds stay near 8 miles per hour. Late night, showers and thunderstorms remain possible, easing toward dawn. Temperatures slip from 68 degrees 11 p.m. to 66 by 3 a.m., with north winds near

0: or 7 miles per hour. Sunday stays cool with a 68-degree high, a 60-degree low, and a 38% shower or thunderstorm chance nearby. Monday brings cooler conditions, reaching 60 degrees with a 53-degree low and a 21% precipitation chance overall locally. Tuesday stays cool and mostly clear, with a 64-degree high, 50-degree low, and just a 4% rain chance. Wednesday warms modestly to 6 degrees with a 56-degree low, a slight 5% rain chance, and southeast winds. Thursday turns warmer, reaching 70 degrees with a 60-degree low, while thunderstorms become possible at 45% chance. Moving to the west, in Scottsbluff, the first 6 hours bring temperatures from 75 degrees down to 61 by evening. Shower and thunderstorm chances rise to 73% after 6, with southwest winds near 10 miles per hour. During the next 6 hours, storms remain possible through 11 p.m., then patchy fog develops. Temperatures fall from 59 degrees to 54, while winds ease from 10 miles per hour to 5. Sunday brings 76% chance of storms, with a high of 69 degrees and a low of 48. Monday turns quieter, with a 12% rain chance. Expect 71 degrees for the high and 49 overnight.
1: UNMC using emerging technology Friday during a statewide stroke conference, connecting providers from four different communities. NCN's Peter Rice has the story.
2: What looks like something out of a science fiction film is becoming part of medical education in Nebraska. UNMC connecting healthcare providers across four communities Friday using holographic boxes, virtual reality headsets, interactive walls, and more.
3: Really, with the IXL program and the DHHS stroke conference, we want to leverage technology to really connect learners throughout the state of Nebraska. We've got conference sites in Scottsbluff, Norfolk, multiple sites in Kearney, and then multiple sites in Omaha. And we're really all in one shared connected classroom.
2: The technology allows doctors, nurses, first responders, and students to interact in real time from hundreds of miles apart. It also lets learners examine 3D patient anatomy, brain scans, and other stroke-related cases in ways a traditional video conference cannot. UNMC officials say that access is especially valuable for providers outside Nebraska's largest cities.
4: But we can educate rural practitioners all together with the experts all at one time without making people drive across the state. And so the technology is really allowing us to elevate stroke care education interprofessionally across the state all at the same time.
2: And the conference also gave providers a chance to hear directly from someone who has lived through a stroke.
5: I wouldn't want stroke survivors to give up on themselves. And I would also want a lot more people to be aware of the signs of stroke. So that's like any vision changes, a very painful onset headache, balance issues, any weird sensations in the arm or leg. I would want people to be more aware because it can happen to anyone.
2: Organizers say the goal is not just to showcase new tools, but to make stroke education and expertise more accessible across the state. Over 150 healthcare providers and students took part in the statewide conference on Friday. In Kearney, Peter Rice, News Channel Nebraska.
1: Of Nebraska's biggest legends and historical figures is once again making history. Tom Osborne was inducted into the Nebraska Hall of Fame on Friday afternoon. NCN's Jake Bartecki has more.
6: A legendary career on and off the field, now forever enshrined in Nebraska history. Tom Osborne is the latest inductee of the Nebraska State Hall of Fame and the first living inductee.
7: Today, we present the first such individual, a humble son of our state, star athlete, educator, coach, congressman, mentor, a life dedicated to benefiting our young people. First, as a legendary college football coach whose teams for an entire generation delivered great victories.
6: Members of the university, the legislature, and teammates mentoring filled the Nebraska State Capitol Rotunda to celebrate the induction Friday afternoon. Osborne's induction follows the passage of LB 596, which removed the previous requirement that nominees must be deceased for at least 35 years. He held a 255-49-3 record as Nebraska's head coach with three national championships. He also served in office and co-founded the Teammates Mentoring Program, supporting thousands of students across the country. In the 70s, Nebraska Governor Jim Pillen played for Osborne at Nebraska. He said a lesson he took away from Osborne as a coach was discipline.
8: We never talked about what an opponent. We talked about what it took for the discipline of us to be the best we possibly could be. If we're playing in 1977 or 8 on this day, coach would say before practice, he'd say, boys, it's really hot. It's going to be really, really tough practice. Right now, get you mentally prepared to absolutely give it everything you have on the play.
6: Pillen says Osborne's legacy will be remembered both on and off the field.
8: There's nobody in this history of state Nebraska that has done more for young people. His entire life, who just happened to be one of the greatest football coaches of the time.
6: In Lincoln, Jake Bartecki, News Channel, Nebraska.
0: Today in Norfolk, tonight stays mostly cloudy, with temperatures slipping from 72 degrees this afternoon to 61 degrees overnight. North winds near 10 miles per hour continue, while rain shower chances rise to 18% by early morning. Looking at Kearney, partly sunny skies and temperatures near 73 degrees lead into a mostly cloudy evening, cooling to 64 degrees overnight. Northeast winds reach 15 miles per hour, with a slight chance of rain showers, moving west to Scott's Bluff. Warmth peaks near 75 degrees this afternoon, but showers and thunderstorms become likely by evening as temperatures fall through the 60s. Rain tapers overnight with patchy fog in the capital city today. Expect temperatures to fall from 80 degrees this afternoon to the mid-60s overnight, with a slight chance of showers and thunderstorms increasing this evening before gradually diminishing.
1: Welcome back to News Channel Nebraska. Now let's take another look at today's top stories. Pass one of Lancaster County's 9 automated license plate readers, and your plate can be captured along with the time and location. Lancaster County Sheriff Terry Wagner says the cameras give deputies another powerful investigative tool. He says the system has helped locate homicide and shooting suspects, missing people, more than 50 stolen vehicles, and large amounts of drugs and illegal firearms. But the technology is raising privacy concerns. Spike Eckhall with the American Civil Liberties Union says the cameras can capture and share information on a much larger scale than a person simply writing down a license plate. The sheriff's office says deputies can receive alerts when a plate is linked to a crime or missing person. Wagner says the office audits searches, but there's no regular audit schedule or public transparency portal. Lincoln man will spend decades in prison for the kidnapping and severe beating of a woman last year. Court documents say 36-year-old Dominic Williams received 95 to 140 years for first-degree assault, using a firearm to commit a felony, and being a prohibited firearm possessor. Police say they found the unconscious, badly injured 37-year-old woman in the back of Williams' SUV on October 1st. She suffered multiple facial fractures and internal bleeding. Williams originally faced a kidnapping charge, but prosecutors amended it as part of a plea deal. Damage is on every car owner's mind this time of year, and NCN's Zach Polk got an inside look at a local Beatrice business that specializes in hail damage repair.
9: Season is here, and it can take its toll on all of us. That includes our vehicles. Hail damage is something that gets brought up a lot, and we wanted to get a closer look at how it gets managed. Matt Osowski, a Beatrice native, decided to return home to start his own local business, starting GoPro Dents, a local shop that specializes in paintless dent repair. Osowski says after working on the road, it was time to find a fixed location.
10: Originally from Beatrice, and I moved to Omaha. I moved back in 2020, and I started doing some mobile stuff around town, and I was gaining some traction, And it got to the point to where I was doing a job on this side of a town and I'd have to load up my tools and then go 5 minutes across town and unload. So it was just time to be in one permanent fixed location.
9: Located at 1412 Court Street in the alleyway, Osowski says working out the dents is more like an art form. It's a meticulous job and one that takes tender love and care. So much so that it's exclusively what they do at GoPro Dents.
10: So we exclusively do nothing but paintless dent repair. Hail, door dings, creases, minor smashes. So we're your local hail and ding experts.
9: Sometimes that storm hits and you just get caught in a tough spot or you don't have time to put your car away. Osowski wants you to know that they have options, and that option isn't always to call a mechanic.
10: There's a common misconception that you have to go to a body shop to get hail damage fixed, and we're not a body shop and we're here fixing it. So
9: from Beatrice, I'm Zach Polk, News Channel Nebraska.
1: Identities, enrolling victims in fake online classes, and cashing their student loans is how police say one Lincoln man pocketed over $20,000. LPD investigators say Francis Smith Mogabi worked with family in Kenya to steal U.S. citizens' personal information and request maximum student loans. A tipster alerted police after Mogabi allegedly tried to recruit him for $2,000 a week. Bank subpoenas revealed forged checks from schools across the country deposited directly into Mogabi's accounts. He faces second-degree forgery charges at his arraignment on Friday. Family and group of friends are speaking out after a 19-year-old woman was shot and killed in Northeast Lincoln. Matthew Mitleader from our news partners at 1011 Now has the story.
11: Court on Friday, Tyler Benzel made his first appearance, charged with first-degree murder and use of a firearm to commit a felony. Prosecutors saying Benzel murdered Brianna Tuesday evening after an altercation in the alley behind his home near North 46th Street and Madison Avenue.
12: And everybody's running with a narrative that it's our fault, and it's really not.
11: Friends of Bree corroborating what police have told us already, that the group of girls were passing through the alley when Benzel's wife confronted them, telling them to leave.
12: We were trying to, like, de-escalate the situation by walking away, but she kept walking up to us. And, like, we were just trying to leave, and she just kept walking. She kept following us. She did not want to leave us alone.
11: Police say the couple followed the girls a few hundred feet down the alley, out onto the street, and eventually into the intersection. That's where officials say Benzel pulled a 9mm gun and fired a single shot, striking Brianna.
12: Bree liked to have fun. Bree wanted to be a nurse. Bree has a family. Bree loved her family. No mother should be able to have to get that call that their family is gone.
11: Her friends, some of them witnesses to the crime, gathering today at Benzel's arraignment and making a plea for justice.
12: She didn't deserve this at all. The situation was not our fault. They were just walking down the alleyway and they just came outside calling us all types of racial slurs.
11: Court records don't specify what all was said during the alleged altercation between the Benzels and the group of girls. The young women saying their friend's life shouldn't have been taken just for passing by the wrong house.
12: My friend's mom will never get her daughter back. I don't think that's good enough at all. I don't think that there's going to be justice until the day I meet my friend again.
11: Reporting in Lincoln, Matthew Mitleider, 1011 News.
1: Google says its artificial intelligence system, Gemini, hacked into three companies. Google says it happened in May while the AI was undergoing testing. According to Google, Gemini was given a fictional company to attack. However, that company shared a name with a real company. Google says the model gained access to that company as well as two others by using passwords it found online or by guessing login information. Google says Gemini ended the attacks once the models realized it had hacked into real companies. Google also says it notified the three companies in July and the hacks did not cause any damage. Stick around here on News Channel Nebraska. We've got more news up next.
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0: Looking at Kearney, Saturday reaches 73 degrees with a brisk northeast breeze near 15 miles per hour. Sunday turns cooler at 64 degrees, while a slight 20% rain chance keeps conditions mostly dry. Monday stays cool at 64 degrees with a 30% rain chance and overnight lows near 50. Tuesday remains mild at 61 degrees with just a 12% rain chance and lows near 52. Wednesday reaches 63 degrees with a 19% rain chance and overnight lows around

0: is out. Rain chances are just 6%, with 61 degree highs and 49 degree lows. Wednesday stays mild and mostly dry with a 12% rain chance, temperatures 54 to 64 degrees. Looking at Lincoln. Saturday brings sunshine and warmth, with a high of 81 degrees, low near 61. Sunday is cooler, with a 41% rain chance. Monday stays cool, with a 31% shower chance and temperatures reaching only 63 degrees.
1: Property taxes drew a crowd in southeast Nebraska, where some residents say valuations skyrocketed over 50%. Dan Swanson has the story.
2: Glenn Isaacs of Unadilla was the first citizen to rise at Delta County's pink postcard hearing Thursday with an explanation for why 123 people would assemble to try and convince public officials that the tax burden is unsustainable.
3: May I ask, show of hands, how many people's estimated taxes went up over 50%? Quite a few.
4: 80%.
5: 109%.
6: 75%.
3: How many of them went up over 40%? How many of them went up over 30%? You see, there's quite a bit of an increase considering the numbers that you guys are talking about, the cap on whatever the normal increase should be allowed to be. I don't understand what that percentage is, but I'm certain that it's less than 50%. Now, I want to point out one more thing. I want you to point out to you the number of your elected officials who are now running on the premise that they have lowered property taxes. I don't see it.
2: Amanda Carnes was enduring the recent heat wave, wondering how to get the money to fix the air conditioning in her car. When she received her pink postcard, she called it frustrating.
7: Like, someone's walking into your house, opening up your purse, taking money out of your wallet because they can't pay for something. That's what it feels like.
2: And Jeff Bradley of Nebraska City questioned the process for setting valuations after his late father-in-law's property value increased 109%.
8: It appears that the assessment process has focused on valuation increases because the levy is capped.
2: Representatives of the Syracuse City Council and Odo County Board provided some figures about the tax asking, and school board representatives from Palmyra and Nebraska City spoke about the loss of state aid.
9: Loss of state aid, that's the biggest reason.
2: Staff cuts, fewer bus routes, and stingier road rock were all suggested, but Nebraska City School Superintendent Mark Fritch said the demands on public services continue to climb.
10: We continue to ask more out of public schools, okay? Continue to mandate. They want us to fix the social media problem. They want us to fix, you know, and I'm not saying we're not up for the challenge. But nothing has been taken off our plate in a number of years, except for dollars.
11: Right.
10: And that's, it's not sustainable. I completely agree with you, and I am nervous.
2: School board member Jim Nemec pointed out the Otto County's population has decreased since the 1920s.
12: Even if the tax rate was the same, the tax load was the same as 1920, each and every one of us would be pulling a heavier load. So there's 3,500 less people. It's either grow or not grow.
2: Commissioner Chuck Cole said a solution is bringing businesses that will generate revenue into the county.
13: We can take the burden off the taxpayers, but we need you guys to be behind us when we write regulations and zoning requirements that will allow it, but yet protect you.
2: Cole also said he has asked State Senator Bob Hallstrom, who was in attendance, to put a cap on valuations for people over the age of 65. From Syracuse, I'm Dan Swanson, News Channel Nebraska.
0: In Columbus, Through early evening, temperatures

0: temperatures slip from 74 to 64 degrees under mostly cloudy skies. A slight thunderstorm chance fades, while north winds hold near 8 to 9 miles per hour. Late tonight, clouds thicken as readings settle near 63 degrees, then dip to 61 toward dawn. Northeast winds stay 7 to 8 miles per hour, with rain chances edging upward. Sunday brings a 59% rain chance, with clouds and a high of 63 degrees, low 55 overnight. Monday stays cool and unsettled, featuring a 56% shower chance, a 59-degree high, and a 49-degree low. Tuesday offers the week's driest outlook, just a 3% rain chance, with pleasant highs reaching 61 degrees. Wednesday turns milder, with a 12% rain chance, a high near 64 degrees, and temperatures around 54. Thursday reaches 70 degrees with rain chances near 46% and a 57-degree low under southeast winds later. Looking at Beatrice. Through Saturday evening, temperatures fall from 85 degrees at 4 p.m. to 69 by 10 p.m., with shower and thunderstorm chances rising to 52%. North winds stay near 8 miles per hour. Late night, showers and thunderstorms remain possible, easing toward dawn. Temperatures slip from 68 degrees at 11 p.m. to 66 by 3 a.m., with north winds near 7 miles per hour. Sunday stays cool with a 68-degree high, a 60-degree low, and a 38% shower or thunderstorm chance nearby. Monday brings cooler conditions, reaching 60 degrees with a 53-degree low and a 21% precipitation chance overall locally. Tuesday stays cool and mostly clear, with a 64-degree high, 50-degree low, and just a 4% rain chance. Wednesday warms modestly to 6 degrees with a 56-degree low, a slight 5% rain chance, and southeast winds. Thursday turns warmer, reaching 70 degrees with a 60-degree low, while thunderstorms become possible at 45% chance. Moving to the west, in Scotts Bluff, the first 6 hours bring temperatures from 75 degrees down to 61 by evening. Shower and thunderstorm chances rise to 73% after 6, with southwest winds near 10 miles per hour. During the next 6 hours, storms remain possible through 11 p.m., then patchy fog develops. Temperatures fall from 59 degrees to 54, while winds ease from 10 miles per hour to 5. Sunday brings 76% chance of storms, with a high of 69 degrees and a low of 48. Monday turns quieter, with a 12% rain chance. Expect 71 degrees for the high and 49 overnight.
1: Friday night lights are in full swing across the state and the country. News Channel Nebraska's Eric McKay has the highlights from O'Neill against Summerlin. Take a look.
2: O'Neill and Summerlin Eagles get the win, first meeting ever between the two teams. Let's take a look at our top plays, brought to you by Elkhorn Valley Bank. For all your banking needs, Elkhorn Valley Bank and Trust, there is a difference. O'Neill and Summerlin playing for the first time ever outside of Ewing, Nebraska, on a beautiful evening in rural Antelope County. This was a game all about defense, starting early on defense and special teams. Look out for Drake Brandt, blocks the punt. Recovered inside the 5. That's the kind of short field that O'Neill will take advantage of. Next play from scrimmage, that's Riker Sudbeck in from 3 yards out. And O'Neill has the 7-0 lead. It would stay 7-0. Yoink, taken right out of midair. That's Tate Dedeker, the junior. Read the eyes of the quarterback, Kesh Kester, beautifully. And the Eagles get the first of what would be 4 turnovers on their side of the ball. We go second quarter now, 10-0. Summerlin trying to move the ball. Kesh Kester on the rollout. Pestered Zeb Young, hit him. Picked off, it's Dedeker again. Mr. INT in the first half, his second. O'Neill would end up getting a field goal. And then later in the half, the rollout, the pass caught. Braxton Eichelberger, his first touchdown reception of the season. 17-0 O'Neill with the lead. Summerlin would get something cooking. End of the first half, Kesh Kester, the good scramble here, but their drive would come up empty. They would be stopped on a fourth down at the end of the half. It's 17-0 Eagles with the lead at the break. Third quarter, more from O'Neill. Their offense was limited for the most

0: part, but they found big plays, not necessarily on this one, intercepted by Summerlin. They're able to take advantage. Coming near side on the reverse. That's Bo Ahlers, the junior. Good drive for Summerlin, but this one, too, would come up empty. Still 17-0, heading to the fourth. O'Neill gets what they thought would be a dagger here. Beautiful pitch and catch. Eichelberger, his second touchdown reception of the night. From 29 yards out, it's 24-0, but Summerlin not done. Cash Kester, this is the first game he's played this season, had been out with an injury. Welcome back, Cash Kester. 65 yards to pay dirt. Summerlin gets the rushing touchdown. They get within two, but they would get no closer. Trying to extend the game on fourth down, it's Drake Brandt making another big play on defense. Gets the sack there, and O'Neill gets the win, 24-8, to improve to 2-2 on the year.
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1: Hello, how are we doing? My name is Tyler Murphy, and you're watching News Channel Nebraska. Today is Saturday, September 19th. Now let's take a look at our top headlines. First, nearly 10,000 Nebraskans are fighting a disease with no known cause and no cure, but new research in Omaha could change that. And coming up, UNMC using emerging technology Friday during a statewide stroke conference, connecting providers from four different communities. Now it's time to take a look at your local weather.
3: Today in Norfolk, tonight stays mostly cloudy, with temperatures slipping from 72 degrees this afternoon to 61 degrees overnight. North winds near 10 miles per hour continue, while rain shower chances rise to 18% by early morning. Looking at Kearney, partly sunny skies and temperatures near 73 degrees lead into a mostly cloudy evening, cooling to 64 degrees overnight. Northeast winds reach 15 miles per hour, with a slight chance of rain showers, moving west to Scott's Bluff. Warmth peaks near 75 degrees this afternoon, but showers and thunderstorms become likely by evening as temperatures fall through the 60s. Rain tapers overnight with patchy fog in the capital city today. Expect temperatures to fall from 80 degrees this afternoon to the mid-60s overnight, with a slight chance of showers and thunderstorms increasing this evening before gradually diminishing.
1: Back to News Channel Nebraska. Now let's take a look at our top headlines today. Nearly 10,000 Nebraskans are fighting a disease with no known cause and no cure, but new research in Omaha could change that. 12 years ago, a sudden spurt of fatigue changed Rob Velker's life forever. Doctors diagnosed him with a neurological disease called multiple sclerosis. Now, Creighton University researchers are pushing for answers. A new $500,000 grant from the National Institutes of Health is funding critical study into how viral infections trigger brain genes in MS patients. For Vilker, who now runs local support groups, this breakthrough research moves the entire community one step closer to better treatments and an eventual cure. Lincoln man will spend decades in prison for the kidnapping and severe beating of a woman last year. Court documents say 36-year-old Dominic Williams received 95 to 140 years for first-degree assault, using a firearm to commit a felony, and being a prohibited firearm possessor. Police say they found the unconscious, badly injured 37-year-old woman in the back of Williams' SUV on October 1st. She suffered multiple facial fractures and internal bleeding. Williams originally faced a kidnapping charge, but prosecutors amended it as part of a plea deal. Pass one of Lancaster County's 9 automated license plate readers, and your plate can be captured along with the time and location. Lancaster County

0: Sheriff Terry Wagner says the cameras give deputies another powerful investigative tool. He says the system has helped locate homicide and shooting suspects, missing people, more than 50 stolen vehicles, and large amounts of drugs and illegal firearms. But the technology is raising privacy concerns. Spike Eckhall with the American Civil Liberties Union says the cameras can capture and share information on a much larger scale than a person simply writing down a license plate. The sheriff's office says deputies can receive alerts when a plate is linked to a crime or missing person. Wagner says the office audits searches, but there's no regular audit schedule or public transparency portal. East Pound rides again at the University of Nebraska-Lincoln. More than a century after the University of Nebraska alumna, scholar, and athlete pedaled across campus and competed in 100-mile races, Pound returned to campus September 18th, this time in bronze. University leaders, students, faculty, staff, and members of the public gathered outside Pound Hall to unveil a sculpture honoring the pioneering Husker.
1: We want to thank you all for coming to recognize an alumna of this university, Louise Pound. Her choice was fiercely affirmative for Nebraska. Today, permanently, Nebraska chooses her back. Every building, every walkway, every figure we choose to cast in bronze and set out in the open, all of it tells our students something about who belongs here and what we believe is worth remembering.
2: Me and a couple other girls are all actors, and we're here riding around on bicycles to commemorate the unveiling of the Louise Pound statue. It's really inspiring just to see how women are portrayed on campus and how we can go and fight for what we believe in. And especially since this is the first female statue on yes. UNL's campus, it just means a lot to see yourself represented in the art that is on campus.
3: Today is a historic day. We are here to unveil a sculpture to honor Louise Pound, who refused to let the limits of the Victorian era define her future. May this monument remind us that at the University of Nebraska, we don't just study history, we make it.
0: Around here on News Channel Nebraska, we'll have more news up next. Nebraska Supreme Court upholds an 85-year-to-life sentence for a deadly 2023 shooting at a Lincoln party. Justices affirmed the conviction of 20-year-old Kashawn McCree, rejecting his appeal that claimed trial errors and ineffective counsel. Authorities say McCree was just 17 when he opened fire during an argument over marijuana and a backpack, killing 18-year-old Damian Brave in North Lincoln. McCree then fled the city. The high court's decision leaves his original sentence for first-degree murder and firearm charges fully in place. Family and group of friends are speaking out after a 19-year-old woman was shot and killed in Northeast Lincoln. Matthew Mitleader from our news partners at 1011 Now has the story.
4: Court on Friday, Tyler Benzel made his first appearance, charged with first-degree murder and use of a firearm to commit a felony. Prosecutors saying Benzel murdered Brianna Tuesday evening after an altercation in the alley behind his home near North 46th Street and Madison Avenue.
5: And everybody's running with a narrative that it's our fault and it's really not.
4: Friends of Bree corroborating what police have told us already, that the group of girls were passing through the alley when Benzel's wife confronted them, telling them to leave.
5: We were trying to de-escalate the situation by walking away, but she kept walking up to us. And we were just trying to leave, and she just kept walking. She kept following us. She did not want to leave us alone.
4: Police say the couple followed the girls a few hundred feet down the alley, out onto the street, and eventually into the intersection. That's where officials say Benzel pulled a 9mm gun and fired a single shot, striking Brianna.
5: Bree liked to have fun. Bree wanted to be a nurse. Bree has a family. Bree loved her family. No mother should be able to have to get that call that their family is gone.
4: Her friends, some of them witnesses to the crime, gathering today at Benzel's arraignment and making a plea for justice.
5: She didn't deserve this at all. The situation was not our fault. They were just walking down the alleyway and they just came outside calling us all types of racial slurs.
4: Court records don't specify what all was said during the alleged altercation between the Benzels and the group of girls. The young women saying their friend's life shouldn't have been taken.

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1: My friend's mom will never get her daughter back. I don't think that's good enough at all. I don't think that there's going to be justice until the day I meet my friend again.
0: Reporting in Lincoln, Matthew Mittlater, 1011 News.
2: 22-year-old volunteer firefighter Andrew Coates is fighting to turn his passion into a paid career. But the city of Fremont rejected his application because he has a homeschool diploma, which Nebraska considers unaccredited. Coates, who is already a state licensed EMT, appealed to Fremont's Civil Service Commission with dozens of homeschool advocates behind him. The commission ruled it can't change city policy, leaving Coates considering a lawsuit while looking to apply in other cities. High-speed chase near Broken Bow ends with a Cozad man behind bars and a stolen car recovered. Nebraska State Patrol troopers say they tried to pull over a Volkswagen on Highway 2 Thursday evening, but the driver sped off, hitting speeds over 100 miles per hour through Myrna. The chase ended in under 10 minutes, officers say, when 37-year-old Joseph Pittman pulled over and surrendered. Dispatchers later discovered the vehicle was reported stolen out of North Platte. Troopers then booked Pittman into the Custer County Jail on multiple charges, including DUI, fleeing arrest, and an outstanding warrant.
3: Looking at Kearney, Saturday reaches 73 degrees with a brisk northeast breeze near 15 miles per hour. Sunday turns cooler at 64 degrees, while a slight 20% rain chance keeps conditions mostly dry. Monday stays cool at 64 degrees with a 30% rain chance and overnight lows near 50. Tuesday remains mild at 61 degrees with just a 12% rain chance and lows near 52. Wednesday reaches 63 degrees with a 19% rain chance and overnight lows around 57. Moving north to Norfolk, Saturday is pleasant and mostly dry, reaching 73 degrees with a comfortable low of 58. Sunday turns cooler with a 59% rain chance, highs near 61 degrees and lows 54. Monday brings likely rain, a 73% chance, with temperatures from 48 to 57 degrees. Tuesday dries out. Rain chances are just 6%, with 61 degree highs and 49 degree lows. Wednesday stays mild and mostly dry with a 12% rain chance, temperatures 54 to 64 degrees. Looking at Lincoln, Saturday brings sunshine and warmth, with a high of 81 degrees, low near 61. Sunday is cooler, with a 41% rain chance. Monday stays cool, with a 31% shower chance and temperatures reaching only 63 degrees.
2: Sydney Upland Les Schwab had its rope cutting ceremony Friday, but even before its official introduction to Sydney, the Tire Center began making an impact in town. Brendan Prizman has more.
4: Sydney Upland Les Schwab has only been open since the beginning of September, but the Tire Center has already worked to become an integral part of the community. Manager Lucas Hubbard says that effort is very intentional.
5: We're so much more than tires. We're so much more than what is behind a brick and mortar. We want to be involved. We want to help. We just want to have that assistance.
4: The Tire Center has already gotten involved with Table of Grace. The local food pantry is now receiving free tires and other vehicle checks from Les Schwab whenever they are needed. Table of Grace's Lee Eads says the group was humbled to receive the offer.
6: You know, because we didn't ask for it. A lot of stuff we get, we don't ask for. Just the Lord opens the door and it happens.
4: The door for Les Schwab has also been opened by the Cheyenne County Chamber of Commerce. Chamber Director Joe McCarn and several other representatives of the chamber attended the store's official rope cutting Friday morning. McCarn presented Hubbard with a commemorative plaque and a thank you note from the chamber.
7: From the city of Sydney as well.
5: You know, we're a part of this community, and so what we can do to help that community, in this case with them, is great. Some folks, they're loyal, and we get that. And, you know, we're just here to earn that loyalty over time.
4: Les Schwab Sydney wants to earn that loyalty in and out of store. In the store, the offerings range from tires for lawnmowers to semi-trucks, and everything in between. Outside of the store, Hubbard wants to have Les Schwab getting deeply involved in the community.
5: We're really excited to move forward into, you know, your 4-H programs, your rodeo season, those other school programs, stuff like that. So you give us enough time, you'll really see how far we go beyond the brick and mortar.
4: For Eads and Table of Grace, Les Schwab has already shown them.

0: As a nonprofit, the food pantry is completely reliant on donations to keep running. But thanks to Les Schwab's generosity, Table of Grace no longer has to worry about paying for vehicle maintenance. It's the start of what Eads hopes is a long and fruitful partnership.
1: They know that they can call us and that we'll do what we can to help. And then to know that that can be reciprocated, we can call them.
0: Hubbard and his team plan to provide a lot of help to Sydney going forward. He's aware it may take a while to fully mesh into the community, but he's more than ready to begin that process.
2: I'm just excited to be here. You know, all the challenges and everything else that's going to come with it, I think we're up to the task.
0: And for Les Schwab, the primary task at hand is all about service. They're providing service not just for cars, but for the community as well. In Sydney, I'm Brendan Prizman, News Channel Nebraska.
3: In Columbus, through early evening, temperatures slipped from 74 to 64 degrees under mostly cloudy skies. A slight thunderstorm chance fades while north winds hold near 8 to 9 miles per hour. Late tonight, clouds thicken as readings settle near 63 degrees, then dip to 61 toward dawn. Northeast winds stay 7 to 8 miles per hour, with rain chances edging upward. Sunday brings a 59% rain chance, with clouds and a high of 63 degrees, low 55 overnight. Monday stays cool and unsettled, featuring a 56% shower chance, a 59-degree high, and a 49-degree low. Tuesday offers the week's driest outlook, just a 3% rain chance, with pleasant highs reaching 61 degrees. Wednesday turns milder, with a 12% rain chance, a high near 64 degrees, and temperatures around 54. Thursday reaches 70 degrees with rain chances near 46% and a 57-degree low under southeast winds later. Looking at Beatrice. Through Saturday evening, temperatures fall from 85 degrees at 4 p.m. to 69 by 10 p.m., with shower and thunderstorm chances rising to 52%. North winds stay near 8 miles per hour. Late night, showers and thunderstorms remain possible, easing toward dawn. Temperatures slip from 68 degrees at 11 p.m. to 66 by 3 a.m., with north winds near 7 miles per hour. Sunday stays cool with a 68-degree high, a 60-degree low, and a 38% shower or thunderstorm chance nearby. Monday brings cooler conditions, reaching 60 degrees with a 53-degree low and a 21% precipitation chance overall locally. Tuesday stays cool and mostly clear, with a 64-degree high, 50-degree low, and just a 4% rain chance. Wednesday warms modestly to 6 degrees with a 56-degree low, a slight 5% rain chance, and southeast winds. Thursday turns warmer, reaching 70 degrees with a 60-degree low, while thunderstorms become possible at 45% chance. Moving to the west, in Scotts Bluff, the first 6 hours bring temperatures from 75 degrees down to 61 by evening. Shower and thunderstorm chances rise to 73% after 6, with southwest winds near 10 miles per hour. During the next 6 hours, storms remain possible through 11 p.m., then patchy fog develops. Temperatures fall from 59 degrees to 54, while winds ease from 10 miles per hour to 5. Sunday brings 76% chance of storms, with a high of 69 degrees and a low of 48. Monday turns quieter, with a 12% rain chance. Expect 71 degrees for the high and 49 overnight.
4: UNMC using emerging technology Friday during a statewide stroke conference, connecting providers from four different communities. NCN's Peter Rice has the story.
5: What looks like something out of a science fiction film is becoming part of medical education in Nebraska. UNMC connecting healthcare providers across four communities Friday using holographic boxes, virtual reality headsets, interactive walls, and more.
6: Really, with the IXL program and the DHHS stroke conference, we want to leverage technology to really connect learners throughout the state of Nebraska. We've got conference sites in Scotts Bluff, Norfolk, multiple sites in Kearney, and then multiple sites in Omaha. And we're really all in one shared connected classroom.
5: The technology allows doctors, nurses, first responders, and students to interact in real time from hundreds of miles apart. It also lets learners examine 3D patient anatomy, brain scans, and other stroke-related cases. in ways a traditional video

0: conference cannot. UNMC officials say that access is especially valuable for providers outside Nebraska's largest cities.
1: But we can educate rural practitioners all together with the experts all at one time without making people drive across the state. And so the technology is really allowing us to elevate stroke care education interprofessionally across the state all at the same time.
0: And the conference also gave providers a chance to hear directly from someone who has lived through a stroke.
2: I wouldn't want stroke survivors to give up on themselves. And I would also want a lot more people to be aware of the signs of stroke. So that's like any vision changes, a very painful onset headache, balance issues, any weird sensations in the arm or leg. I would want people to be more aware because it can happen to anyone.
0: Organizers say the goal is not just to showcase new tools, but to make stroke education and expertise more accessible across the state. Over 150 healthcare providers and students took part in the statewide conference on Friday. In Kearney, Peter Rice, News Channel Nebraska.
3: Of Nebraska's biggest legends and historical figures is once again making history. Tom Osborne was inducted into the Nebraska Hall of Fame on Friday afternoon. NCN's Jake Bartecki has more.
4: A legendary career on and off the field, now forever enshrined in Nebraska history. Tom Osborne is the latest inductee of the Nebraska State Hall of Fame and the first living inductee.
5: Today, we present the first such individual, a humble son of our state, star athlete, educator, coach, congressman, mentor, a life dedicated to benefiting our young people. First, as a legendary college football coach whose teams for an entire generation delivered great victories.
4: Members of the university, the legislature, and teammates mentoring filled the Nebraska State Capitol Rotunda to celebrate the induction Friday afternoon. Osborne's induction follows the passage of LB 596, which removed the previous requirement that nominees must be deceased for at least 35 years. He held a 255-49-3 record as Nebraska's head coach with three national championships. He also served in office and co-founded the Teammates Mentoring Program, supporting thousands of students across the country. In the 70s, Nebraska Governor Jim Pillen played for Osborne at Nebraska. He said a lesson he took away from Osborne as a coach was discipline.
6: We never talked about what an opponent. We talked about what it took for the discipline of us to be the best we possibly could be. If we're playing in 1977 or 8 on this day, coach would say before practice, he'd say, boys, it's really hot. It's going to be really, really tough practice. Right now, get you mentally prepared to absolutely give it everything you have on the play.
4: But Pillen says Osborne's legacy will be remembered both on and off the field.
6: There's nobody in this history of the state of Nebraska that has done more for young people. His entire life, who just happened to be one of the greatest football coaches of the time.
4: In Lincoln, Jake Bartecki, News Channel, Nebraska.
7: Today in Norfolk, tonight stays mostly cloudy, with temperatures slipping from 72 degrees this afternoon to 61 degrees overnight. North winds near 10 miles per hour continue, while rain shower chances rise to 18% by early morning. Looking at Kearney, partly sunny skies and temperatures near 73 degrees lead into a mostly cloudy evening, cooling to 64 degrees overnight. Northeast winds reach 15 miles per hour, with a slight chance of rain showers, moving west to Scott's Bluff. Warmth peaks near 75 degrees this afternoon, but showers and thunderstorms become likely by evening as temperatures fall through the 60s. Rain tapers overnight with patchy fog. In the capital city today, expect temperatures to fall from 80 degrees this afternoon to the mid-60s overnight, with a slight chance of showers and thunderstorms increasing this evening before gradually diminishing.
3: Welcome back to News Channel Nebraska. Now let's take another look at today's top stories. Pass one of Lancaster County's 9 automated license plate readers, and your plate can be captured along with the time and location.

0: and Castor County Sheriff Terry Wagner says the cameras give deputies another powerful investigative tool. He says the system has helped locate homicide and shooting suspects, missing people, more than 50 stolen vehicles, and large amounts of drugs and illegal firearms. But the technology is raising privacy concerns. Spike Eckehall with the American Civil Liberties Union says the cameras can capture and share information on a much larger scale than a person simply writing down a license plate. The sheriff's office says deputies can receive alerts when a plate is linked to a crime or missing person. Wagner says the office audits searches, but there's no regular audit schedule or public transparency portal. Lincoln man will spend decades in prison for the kidnapping and severe beating of a woman last year. Court documents say 36-year-old Dominic Williams received 95 to 140 years for first-degree assault, using a firearm to commit a felony, and being a prohibited firearm possessor. Police say they found the unconscious, badly injured 37-year-old woman in the back of Williams' SUV on October 1st. She suffered multiple facial fractures and internal bleeding. Williams originally faced a kidnapping charge, but prosecutors amended it as part of a plea deal. Damage is on every car owner's mind this time of year. And NCN's Zach Polk got an inside look at a local Beatrice business that specializes in hail damage repair.
1: Season is here, and it can take its toll on all of us. That includes our vehicles. Hail damage is something that gets brought up a lot, and we wanted to get a closer look at how it gets managed. Matt Osowski, a Beatrice native, decided to return home to start his own local business, starting GoPro Dents, a local shop that specializes in paintless dent repair. Osowski says after working on the road, it was time to find a fixed location.
2: Originally from Beatrice, and I moved to Omaha. I moved back in 2020, and I started doing some mobile stuff around town, and I was gaining some traction, and it got to the point to where I was doing a job on this side of a town, and I'd have to load up my tools and then go 5 minutes across town and unload. So it was just time to be in one permanent fixed location.
1: Located at 1412 Court Street in the alleyway, Osowski says working out the dents is more like an art form. It's a meticulous job and one that takes tender love and care. So much so that it's exclusively what they do at GoPro Dents.
2: So we exclusively do nothing but paintless dent repair. Hail, door dings, creases, minor smashes. So we're your local hail and ding experts.
1: Sometimes that storm hits and you just get caught in a tough spot or you don't have time to put your car away. Osowski wants you to know that they have options. And that option isn't always to call a mechanic.
2: There's a common misconception that you have to go to a body shop to get hail damage fixed, and we're not a body shop, and we're here fixing it, so.
1: From Beatrice, I'm Zach Polk, News Channel Nebraska.
0: Identities, enrolling victims in fake online classes, and cashing their student loans is how police say one Lincoln man pocketed over $20,000. LPD investigators say Francis Smith Mogabi worked with family in Kenya to steal U.S. citizens' personal information and request maximum student loans. A tipster alerted police after Mogabi allegedly tried to recruit him for $2,000 a week. Bank subpoenas revealed forged checks from schools across the country deposited directly into Mogabi's accounts. He faces second-degree forgery charges at his arraignment on Friday. Family and group of friends are speaking out after a 19-year-old woman was shot and killed in Northeast Lincoln. Matthew Mitleader from our news partners at 1011 Now has the story.
3: Court on Friday, Tyler Benzel made his first appearance, charged with first-degree murder and use of a firearm to commit a felony. Prosecutors saying Benzel murdered Brianna Tuesday evening after an altercation in the alley behind his home near North 46th Street and Madison Avenue.
4: And everybody's running with a narrative that it's our fault, and it's really not.
3: Friends of Bree corroborating what police have told us already, that the group of girls were passing through the alley when Benzel's wife confronted them, telling them to leave.
4: We were trying to, like, de-escalate the situation by walking away, but she kept walking up to us. And, like, we were just trying to leave, and she just kept walking. She kept following us. She did not want to leave us alone.
3: Police say the couple followed the girls a few hundred feet down the alley, out onto the street, and eventually into the intersection. That's where officials say Benzel pulled a 9mm gun and fired a single shot, striking Brianna.
4: Bree liked to have fun. Bree wanted to be a nurse. Bree has a family. Bree loved her family. No mother should be able to have to get that call that their family is gone.
3: Her friends, some of them witnesses to the crime, gathering today at Benzel's arraignment and making a plea for justice.
4: She didn't deserve this at all. The situation was not our fault. They were just walking down the alleyway and they just came outside calling us all types of racial slurs.
3: Court records don't specify what all was said during the alleged altercation between the Benzels and the group of girls. The young women saying their friend's life shouldn't have been taken just for passing by the wrong house.
4: My friend's mom will never get her daughter back. I don't think that's good enough at all. I don't think that there's going to be justice until the day I meet my friend again.
3: Reporting in Lincoln, Matthew Mittlater, 1011 News.
0: Google says its artificial intelligence system, Gemini, hacked into three companies. Google says it happened in May while the AI was undergoing testing. According to Google, Gemini was given a fictional company to attack. However, that company shared a name with a real company. Google says the model gained access to that company as well as two others by using passwords it found online or by guessing login information. Google says Gemini ended the attacks once the models realized it had hacked into real companies. Google also says it notified the three companies in July and the hacks did not cause any damage. Stick around here on News Channel Nebraska. We've got more news up next.
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6: Looking at Kearney, Saturday reaches 73 degrees with a brisk northeast breeze near 15 miles per hour. Sunday turns cooler at 64 degrees, while a slight 20% rain chance keeps conditions mostly dry. Monday stays cool at 64 degrees with a 30% rain chance and overnight lows near 50. Tuesday remains mild at 61 degrees with just a 12% rain chance and lows near 52. Wednesday reaches 63 degrees with a 19% rain chance and overnight lows around 57. Moving north to Norfolk, Saturday is pleasant and mostly dry, reaching 73 degrees with a comfortable low of 58. Sunday turns cooler with a 59% rain chance, highs near 61 degrees and lows 54. Monday brings likely rain, a 73% chance, with temperatures from 48 to 57 degrees. Tuesday dries out. Rain chances are just 6%, with 61 degree highs and 49 degree lows. Wednesday stays mild and mostly dry with a 12% rain chance, temperatures 54 to 64 degrees. Looking at Lincoln, Saturday brings sunshine and warmth, with a high of 81 degrees, low near 61. Sunday is cooler, with a 41% rain chance. Monday stays cool, with a 31% shower chance and temperatures reaching only 63 degrees.
0: Property taxes drew a crowd in southeast Nebraska, where some residents say valuation skyrocketed over 50%. Dan Swanson has the story.
7: Glenn Isaacs of Unadilla was the first citizen to rise at Delta County's pink postcard hearing Thursday with an explanation for why 123 people would assemble to try and convince public officials that the tax burden is unsustainable.
8: May I ask, show of hands, how many people's estimated taxes went up over 50%? Quite a few.
9: 80%.
10: 109%. 75%.
8: How many of them went up over 40%? How many of them went up over 30%? You see, there's quite a bit of an increase considering the numbers that you guys are talking about, the cap on whatever the normal increase should be allowed to be. I don't understand what that percentage is, but I'm certain that it's less than 50%. Now, I want to point out one more thing. I want you to point out to you the number of your elected officials who are now running on the premise that they have lowered property taxes. I don't see it.
9: I agree.
7: Amanda Carnes was enduring the recent heat wave, wondering how to get the money to fix the air conditioning in her car. When she received her pink postcard, she called it frustrating.
11: Like, someone's walking into your house, opening up your purse, taking money out of your wallet because they can't pay for something. That's what it feels like.
7: And Jeff Bradley of Nebraska City questioned the process for setting valuations after his late father-in-law's property value increased 109%.
12: It appears that the assessment process has focused on valuation increases because the levy is capped.
7: Representatives of the Syracuse City Council and Odo County Board provided some figures about the tax asking, and school board representatives from Palmyra and Nebraska City spoke about the loss of state aid.
13: Loss of state aid, that's the biggest reason.
7: Staff cuts, fewer bus routes, and stingier road rock were all suggested. But Nebraska City School Superintendent Mark Fritch said the demands on public services continue to climb.
14: We continue to ask more out of public schools, okay? Continue to mandate. They want us to fix the social media problem. They want us to fix, you know, and I'm not saying we're not up for the challenge. But nothing has been taken off our plate in a number of years except for dollars.
15: Right.
14: And that's, it's not sustainable. I completely agree with you, and I am nervous.
7: School board member Jim Nemec pointed out the Oto County's population has decreased since the 1920s.
16: Even if the tax rate was the same, the tax load was the same as 1920, each and every one of us would be pulling a heavier load. So there's 3,500 less people. It's either grow or not grow.
7: Commissioner Chuck Cole said a solution is bringing businesses that will generate revenue into the county.
17: We can take the burden off the taxpayers, but we need you guys to be behind us when we write regulations and zoning requirements that will allow it, but yet protect you.
7: Cole also said he has asked State Senator Bob Hallstrom, who was in attendance, to put a cap on valuations for people over the age of 65. From Syracuse, I'm Dan Swanson, News Channel Nebraska.
6: In Columbus, through early evening, temperatures slip from 74 to 64 degrees under mostly cloudy skies. A slight thunderstorm chance fades while north winds hold near 8 to 9 miles per hour. Late tonight, clouds thicken as readings settle near 63 degrees, then dip to 61 toward dawn. Northeast winds stay 7 to 8 miles per hour, with rain chances edging upward. Sunday brings a 59% rain chance, with clouds and a high of 63 degrees, low 55 overnight. Monday stays cool and unsettled, featuring a 56% shower chance, a 59 degree high, and a 49 degree low. Tuesday offers the week's driest outlook, just a 3% rain chance, with pleasant highs reaching 61 degrees. Wednesday turns milder, with a 12% rain chance, a high near 64 degrees, and temperatures around 54. Thursday reaches 70 degrees, with rain chances near 46%, and a 57-degree low under southeast winds later. Looking at Beatrice. Through Saturday evening, temperatures fall from 85 degrees at 4 p.m. to 69 by 10 p.m. with shower and thunderstorm chances rising to 52%. North winds stay near 8 miles per hour. Late night, showers and thunderstorms remain possible, easing toward dawn. Temperatures slip from 68 degrees at 11 p.m. to 66 by 3 a.m., with north winds near 7 miles per hour. Sunday stays cool with a 68-degree high, a 60-degree low, and a 38% shower or thunderstorm chance nearby. Monday brings cooler conditions, reaching 60 degrees with a 53-degree low and a 21% precipitation chance overall locally. Tuesday stays cool and mostly clear, with a 64-degree high, 50-degree low, and

0: and just a 4% rain chance. Wednesday warms modestly to 6 degrees with a 56-degree low, a slight 5% rain chance, and southeast winds. Thursday turns warmer, reaching 70 degrees with a 60-degree low, while thunderstorms become possible at 45% chance. Moving to the west, in Scottsbluff, the first 6 hours bring temperatures from 75 degrees down to 61 by evening. Shower and thunderstorm chances rise to 73% after 6, with southwest winds near 10 miles per hour. During the next 6 hours, storms remain possible through 11 p.m., then patchy fog develops. Temperatures fall from 59 degrees to 54, while winds ease from 10 miles per hour to 5. Sunday brings 76% chance of storms, with a high of 69 degrees and a low of 48. Monday turns quieter, with a 12% rain chance. Expect 71 degrees for the high and 49 overnight.
1: Friday night lights are in full swing across the state and the country. News Channel Nebraska's Eric McKay has the highlights from O'Neill against Summerlin. Take a look.
2: O'Neill and Summerlin Eagles get the win, first meeting ever between the two teams. 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O'Neill and Summerlin playing for the first time ever outside of Ewing, Nebraska, on a beautiful evening in rural Antelope County. This was a game all about defense, starting early on defense and special teams. Look out for Drake Brandt, blocks the punt. Recovered inside the 5. That's the kind of short field that O'Neill will take advantage of. Next play from scrimmage, that's Riker Sudbeck in from 3 yards out. And O'Neill has the 7-0 lead. It would stay 7-0. Yoink, taken right out of midair. That's Tate Dedeker, the junior. Read the eyes of the quarterback, Kesh Kester, beautifully. And the Eagles get the first of what would be 4 turnovers on their side of the ball. We go second quarter now, 10-0. Summerlin trying to move the ball. Kesh Kester on the rollout. Pestered Zeb Young, hit him. Picked off, it's Dedeker again. Mr. INT in the first half, his second. O'Neill would end up getting a field goal. And then later in the half, the rollout, the pass caught. Braxton Eichelberger, his first touchdown reception of the season. 17-0 O'Neill with the lead. Summerlin would get something cooking. End of the first half, Kesh Kester, the good scramble here, but their drive would come up empty. They would be stopped on a fourth down at the end of the half. It's 17-0 Eagles with the lead at the break. Third quarter, more from O'Neill. Their offense was limited for the most part, but they found big plays, not necessarily on this one, intercepted by Summerlin. They're able to take advantage. Coming near side on the reverse, that's Bo Ollers, the junior. Drive for Summerlin, but this one too would come up empty. Still 17-0, heading to the fourth. O'Neill gets what they thought would be a dagger here. Beautiful pitch and catch. Eichelberger, his second touchdown reception of the night from 29 yards out. It's 24-0, but Summerlin not done. Kesh Kester, this was the first game he's played this season, had been out with an injury. Welcome back, Kesh Kester. 65 yards to pay dirt. Summerlin gets the rushing touchdown. They get within 2, but they would get no closer. Trying to extend the game on fourth down, it's Drake Brandt making another big play on defense. Gets the sack there, and O'Neill gets the win, 24-8, who improved to 2-2 on the year.
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1: Hello, how are we doing? My name is Tyler Murphy, and you're watching News Channel Nebraska. Today is Saturday, September 19th. Now let's take a look at our top headlines. First, nearly 10,000 Nebraskans are fighting a disease with no known cause and no cure, but new research in Omaha could change that. And coming up, UNMC using emerging technology Friday during a statewide stroke conference, connecting providers from four different communities. Now it's time to take a look at your local weather.
0: Today in Norfolk, tonight stays mostly cloudy, with temperatures slipping from 72 degrees this afternoon to 61 degrees overnight. North winds near 10 miles per hour continue, while rain shower chances rise to 18% by early morning. Looking at Kearney, partly sunny skies and temperatures near 73 degrees lead into a mostly cloudy evening, cooling to 64 degrees overnight. Northeast winds reach 15 miles per hour, with a slight chance of rain showers. Moving west to Scotts Bluff, warmth peaks near 75 degrees this afternoon, but showers and thunderstorms become likely by evening as temperatures fall through the 60s. Rain tapers overnight with patchy fog. In the capital city today, expect temperatures to fall from 80 degrees this afternoon to the mid-60s overnight, with a slight chance of showers and thunderstorms increasing this evening before gradually diminishing.
1: Back to News Channel Nebraska. Now let's take a look at our top headlines today. Nearly 10,000 Nebraskans are fighting a disease with no known cause and no cure, but new research in Omaha could change that. 12 years ago, a sudden spurt of fatigue changed Rob Velker's life forever. Doctors diagnosed him with a neurological disease called multiple sclerosis. Now, Creighton University researchers are pushing for answers. A new $500,000 grant from the National Institutes of Health is funding critical study into how viral infections trigger brain genes in MS patients. For Velker, who now runs local support groups, this breakthrough research moves the entire community one step closer to better treatments and an eventual cure. Lincoln man will spend decades in prison for the kidnapping and severe beating of a woman last year. Court documents say 36-year-old Dominic Williams received 95 to 140 years for first-degree assault, using a firearm to commit a felony, and being a prohibited firearm possessor. Police say they found the unconscious, badly injured 37-year-old woman in the back of Williams' SUV on October 1st. She suffered multiple facial fractures and internal bleeding. Williams originally faced a kidnapping charge, but prosecutors amended it as part of a plea deal. Pass one of Lancaster County's 9 automated license plate readers, and your plate can be captured along with the time and location. Lancaster County Sheriff Terry Wagner says the cameras give deputies another powerful investigative tool. He says the system has helped locate homicide and shooting suspects, missing people, more than 50 stolen vehicles, and large amounts of drugs and illegal firearms. But the technology is raising privacy concerns. Spike Eckhall with the American Civil Liberties Union says the cameras can capture and share information on a much larger scale than a person simply writing down a license plate. The sheriff's office says deputies can receive alerts when a plate is linked to a crime or missing person. Wagner says the office audits searches, but there's no regular audit schedule or public transparency portal. East Pound rides again at the University of Nebraska-Lincoln, more than a century after the University of Nebraska alumna, scholar, and athlete pedaled across campus and competed in 100-mile races. Pound returned to campus September 18th, this time in bronze. University leaders, students, faculty, staff, and members of the public gathered outside Pound Hall to unveil a sculpture honoring the pioneering Husker.
4: We want to thank you all for coming to recognize an alumna of this university, Louise Pound. Her choice was fiercely affirmative for Nebraska. Today, permanently, Nebraska chooses her back. Every building, every walkway, every figure we choose to cast in bronze and set out in the open, all of it tells our students something about who belongs here and what we believe is worth remembering.
5: with me and a couple other girls are all actors, and we're here riding around on bicycles to commemorate the unveiling of the Louise Pound statue. It's really inspiring just to see how women are portrayed on campus and how we can go and fight for what we believe in. And especially since this is the first female statue on UNL's campus, it just means a lot to see yourself.

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1: Around here on News Channel Nebraska, we'll have more news up next. Nebraska Supreme Court upholds an 85-year-to-life sentence for a deadly 2023 shooting at a Lincoln party. Justices affirmed the conviction of 20-year-old Kashawn McCree, rejecting his appeal that claimed trial errors and ineffective counsel. Authorities say McCree was just 17 when he opened fire during an argument over marijuana and a backpack, killing 18-year-old Damian Brave in North Lincoln. McCree then fled the city. The high court's decision leaves his original sentence for first-degree murder and firearm charges fully in place. Family and group of friends are speaking out after a 19-year-old woman was shot and killed in Northeast Lincoln. Matthew Mitleader from our news partners at 1011 Now has the story.
2: Court on Friday, Tyler Benzel made his first appearance, charged with first-degree murder and use of a firearm to commit a felony. Prosecutors saying Benzel murdered Brianna Tuesday evening after an altercation in the alley behind his home near North 46th Street and Madison Avenue.
3: And everybody's running with a narrative that it's our fault and it's really not.
2: Friends of Bree corroborating what police have told us already, that the group of girls were passing through the alley when Benzel's wife confronted them, telling them to leave.
3: We were trying to de-escalate the situation by walking away, but she kept walking up to us. And we were just trying to leave, and she just kept walking. She kept following us. She did not want to leave us alone.
2: Police say the couple followed the girls a few hundred feet down the alley, out onto the street, and eventually into the intersection. That's where officials say Benzel pulled a 9mm gun and fired a single shot, striking Brianna.
4: Bree liked to have fun. Bree wanted to be a nurse. Bree has a family. Bree loved her family. No mother should be able to have to get that call that their family is gone.
2: Her friends, some of them witnesses to the crime, gathering today at Benzel's arraignment and making a plea for justice.
3: She didn't deserve this at all. The situation was not our fault. They were just walking down the alleyway and they just came outside calling us all types of racial slurs.
2: Court records don't specify what all was said during the alleged altercation between the Benzels and the group of girls. The young women saying their friend's life shouldn't have been taken just for passing by the wrong house.
4: My friend's mom will never get her daughter back. I don't think that's good enough at all. I don't think that there's going to be justice until the day I meet my friend again.
2: Reporting in Lincoln, Matthew Mitleader, 1011 News.
1: 22-year-old volunteer firefighter Andrew Coates is fighting to turn his passion into a paid career. But the city of Fremont rejected his application because he has a homeschool diploma, which Nebraska considers unaccredited. Coates, who is already a state-licensed EMT, appealed to Fremont's Civil Service Commission with dozens of homeschool advocates behind him. The commission ruled it can't change city policy, leaving Coates considering a lawsuit while looking to apply in other cities. High-speed chase near Broken Bow ends with a Cozad man behind bars and a stolen car recovered. Nebraska State Patrol troopers say they tried to pull over a Volkswagen on Highway 2 Thursday evening, but the driver sped off, hitting speeds over 100 miles per hour through Myrna. The chase ended in under 10 minutes, officers say, when 37-year-old Joseph Pittman pulled over and surrendered. Dispatchers later discovered the vehicle was reported stolen out of North Platte. Troopers then booked Pittman into the Custer County Jail on multiple charges, including DUI, fleeing arrest, and an outstanding warrant.
5: Looking at Kearney, Saturday reaches 73 degrees with a brisk northeast breeze near 15 miles per hour. Sunday turns cooler at 64 degrees, while a slight 20% rain chance keeps conditions mostly dry. Monday stays cool at 64 degrees with a 30% rain chance and overnight lows near 50. Tuesday remains mild at 61 degrees with just a 12% rain chance and lows near 52. Wednesday reaches 63 degrees with a 19% rain chance and overnight lows around 57. Moving north to Norfolk, Saturday is pleasant and mostly dry, reaching 73 degrees with a comfortable low of 58. Sunday turns cooler with a 59% rain chance, highs near 61 degrees and lows 54. Monday brings likely rain, a 73% chance, with temperatures from 48 to 57 degrees. Tuesday dries out. Rain chances are just 6%, with 61 degree highs and 49 degree lows. Wednesday stays mild and mostly dry with a 12% rain chance.

0: Temperatures 54 to 64 degrees. Looking at Lincoln. Saturday brings sunshine and warmth, with a high of 81 degrees, low near 61. Sunday is cooler, with a 41% rain chance. Monday stays cool, with a 31% shower chance and temperatures reaching only 63 degrees.
1: Sydney Upland Les Schwab had its rope-cutting ceremony Friday, but even before its official introduction to Sydney, the Tire Center began making an impact in town. Brendan Prizman has more.
2: Sydney Upland Les Schwab has only been open since the beginning of September, but the Tire Center has already worked to become an integral part of the community. Manager Lucas Hubbard says that effort is very intentional.
3: We're so much more than tires. We're so much more than what is behind a brick and mortar. We want to be involved. We want to help. We just want to have that assistance.
2: The Tire Center has already gotten involved with Table of Grace. The local food pantry is now receiving free tires and other vehicle checks from Les Schwab whenever they are needed. Table of Grace's Lee Eads says the group was humbled to receive the offer.
4: You know, because we didn't ask for it. A lot of stuff we get, we don't ask for. Just the Lord opens the door and it happens.
2: The door for Les Schwab has also been opened by the Cheyenne County Chamber of Commerce. Chamber Director Joe McCarn and several other representatives of the chamber attended the store's official rope cutting Friday morning. McCarn presented Hubbard with a commemorative plaque and a thank you from the chamber.
5: From the city of Sydney as well.
3: You know, we're a part of this community, and so what we can do to help that community, in this case with them, is great. Some folks, they're loyal, and we get that. And, you know, we're just here to earn that loyalty over time.
2: Les Schwab Sydney wants to earn that loyalty in and out of store. In the store, the offerings range from tires for lawnmowers to semi-trucks, and everything in between. Outside of the store, Hubbard wants to have Les Schwab getting deeply involved in the community.
3: We're really excited to move forward into, you know, your 4-H programs, your rodeo season, those other school programs, stuff like that. So you give us enough time, you'll really see how far we go beyond the brick and mortar.
2: For Eads and Table of Grace, Les Schwab has already shown that. As a nonprofit, the food pantry is completely reliant on donations to keep running. But thanks to Les Schwab's generosity, Table of Grace no longer has to worry about paying for vehicle maintenance. It's the start of what Eads hopes is a long and fruitful partnership.
4: They know that they can call us and that we'll do what we can to help. And then to know that that can be reciprocated, we can call them.
2: Hubbard and his team plan to provide a lot of help to Sydney going forward. He's aware it may take a while to fully mesh into the community, but he's more than ready to begin that process.
3: I'm just excited to be here. You know, all the challenges and everything else that's going to come with it, I think we're up to the task.
2: And for Les Schwab, the primary task at hand is all about service. They're providing service not just for cars, but for the community as well. In Sydney, I'm Brendan Prizman, News Channel Nebraska.
0: In Columbus. Through early evening, temperatures slipped from 74 to 64 degrees under mostly cloudy skies. A slight thunderstorm chance fades while north winds hold near 8 to 9 miles per hour. Late tonight, clouds thicken as readings settle near 63 degrees, then dip to 61 toward dawn. Northeast winds stay 7 to 8 miles per hour, with rain chances edging upward. Sunday brings a 59% rain chance, with clouds and a high of 63 degrees, low 55 overnight. Monday stays cool and unsettled, featuring a 56% shower chance, a 59-degree high, and a 49-degree low. Tuesday offers the week's driest outlook, just a 3% rain chance, with pleasant highs reaching 61 degrees. Wednesday turns milder, with a 12% rain chance, a high near 64 degrees, and temperatures around 54. Thursday reaches 70 degrees with rain chances near 46% and a 57-degree low under southeast winds later. Looking at Beatrice. Through Saturday evening, temperatures fall from 85 degrees at 4 p.m. to 69 by 10 p.m., with shower and thunderstorm chances rising to 52%. North winds stay near 8 miles per hour. Late night, showers and thunderstorms remain possible, easing toward dawn. Temperatures slip from 68 degrees at 11 p.m. to 66 by 3 a.m., with north winds near 7 miles.

0: miles per hour. Sunday stays cool with a 68-degree high, a 60-degree low, and a 38% shower or thunderstorm chance nearby. Monday brings cooler conditions, reaching 60 degrees with a 53-degree low and a 21% precipitation chance overall locally. Tuesday stays cool and mostly clear, with a 64-degree high, 50-degree low, and just a 4% rain chance. Wednesday warms modestly to 6 degrees with a 56-degree low, a slight 5% rain chance, and southeast winds. Thursday turns warmer, reaching 70 degrees with a 60-degree low, while thunderstorms become possible at 45% chance. Moving to the west, in Scotts Bluff, the first 6 hours bring temperatures from 75 degrees down to 61 by evening. Shower and thunderstorm chances rise to 73% after 6, with southwest winds near 10 miles per hour. During the next 6 hours, storms remain possible through 11 p.m., then patchy fog develops. Temperatures fall from 59 degrees to 54, while winds ease from 10 miles per hour to 5. Sunday brings 76% chance of storms, with a high of 69 degrees and a low of 48. Monday turns quieter, with a 12% rain chance. Expect 71 degrees for the high and 49 overnight.
1: UNMC using emerging technology Friday during a statewide stroke conference, connecting providers from four different communities. NCN's Peter Rice has the story.
2: What looks like something out of a science fiction film is becoming part of medical education in Nebraska. UNMC connecting healthcare providers across four communities Friday using holographic boxes, virtual reality headsets, interactive walls, and more.
3: Really, with the IXL program and the DHHS stroke conference, we want to leverage technology to really connect learners throughout the state of Nebraska. We've got conference sites in Scotts Bluff, Norfolk, multiple sites in Kearney, and then multiple sites in Omaha. And we're really all in one shared connected classroom.
2: The technology allows doctors, nurses, first responders, and students to interact in real time from hundreds of miles apart. It also lets learners examine 3D patient anatomy, brain scans, and other stroke-related cases in ways a traditional video conference cannot. UNMC officials say that access is especially valuable for providers outside Nebraska's largest cities.
4: But we can educate rural practitioners all together with the experts all at one time without making people drive across the state. And so the technology is really allowing us to elevate stroke care education interprofessionally across the state all at the same time.
2: And the conference also gave providers a chance to hear directly from someone who has lived through a stroke.
5: I wouldn't want stroke survivors to give up on themselves. And I would also want a lot more people to be aware of the signs of stroke. So that's like any vision changes, a very painful onset headache, balance issues, any weird sensations in the arm or leg. I would want people to be more aware because it can happen to anyone.
2: Organizers say the goal is not just to showcase new tools, but to make stroke education and expertise more accessible across the state. Over 150 healthcare providers and students took part in the statewide conference on Friday. In Kearney, Peter Rice, News Channel Nebraska.
1: Of Nebraska's biggest legends and historical figures is once again making history. Tom Osborne was inducted into the Nebraska Hall of Fame on Friday afternoon. NCN's Jake Bartecki has more.
6: A legendary career on and off the field, now forever enshrined in Nebraska history. Tom Osborne is the latest inductee of the Nebraska State Hall of Fame and the first living inductee.
7: Today, we present the first such individual, a humble son of our state, star athlete, educator, coach, congressman, mentor, a life dedicated to benefiting our young people. First, as a legendary college football coach whose teams for an entire generation delivered great victories.
6: members of the university, the legislature, and teammates mentoring filled the Nebraska State Capitol Rotunda to celebrate the induction Friday afternoon. Osborne's induction follows the passage of LB 596, which removed the previous requirement that nominees must be deceased for at least 35 years. He held a 255-49-3 record as Nebraska's head coach with three national championships. He also served in office and co-founded the Teammates Mentoring Program, supporting thousands of students across the country. In the 70s, Nebraska Governor Jim Pillen played for Osborne at Nebraska. He said a lesson he took away from Osborne as a coach was discipline.
8: We never talked about an opponent. We talked about what it took for the discipline of us to be the best we possibly could be. If we're playing in 1977 or 8 on this day, coach would say before practice, he'd say, boys, it's really hot. It's going to be a really, really tough practice. Right now, be tremendously prepared to absolutely give it everything you have ever played.
6: But Pillen says Osborne's legacy will be remembered both on and off the field.
8: There's nobody in this history to save Nebraska that has done more for young people. His entire life, who just happened to be one of the greatest football coaches of the time.
6: In Lincoln, Jake Bartecki, News Channel, Nebraska.
0: Today in Norfolk, tonight stays mostly cloudy, with temperatures slipping from 72 degrees this afternoon to 61 degrees overnight. North winds near 10 miles per hour continue, while rain shower chances rise to 18% by early morning. Looking at Kearney, partly sunny skies and temperatures near 73 degrees lead into a mostly cloudy evening, cooling to 64 degrees overnight. Northeast winds reach 15 miles per hour, with a slight chance of rain showers, moving west to Scott's Bluff. Warmth peaks near 75 degrees this afternoon, but showers and thunderstorms become likely by evening as temperatures fall through the 60s. Rain tapers overnight with patchy fog. In the capital city today, expect temperatures to fall from 80 degrees this afternoon to the mid-60s overnight, with a slight chance of showers and thunderstorms increasing this evening before gradually diminishing.
1: Welcome back to News Channel Nebraska. Now let's take another look at today's top stories. Pass one of Lancaster County's 9 automated license plate readers, and your plate can be captured along with the time and location. Lancaster County Sheriff Terry Wagner says the cameras give deputies another powerful investigative tool. He says the system has helped locate homicide and shooting suspects, missing people, more than 50 stolen vehicles, and large amounts of drugs and illegal firearms. But the technology is raising privacy concerns. Spike Eckhall with the American Civil Liberties Union says the cameras can capture and share information on a much larger scale than a person simply writing down a license plate. The sheriff's office says deputies can receive alerts when a plate is linked to a crime or missing person. Wagner says the office audits searches, but there's no regular audit schedule or public transparency portal. Lincoln man will spend decades in prison for the kidnapping and severe beating of a woman last year. Court documents say 36-year-old Dominic Williams received 95 to 140 years for first-degree assault, using a firearm to commit a felony, and being a prohibited firearm possessor. Police say they found the unconscious, badly injured 37-year-old woman in the back of Williams' SUV on October 1st. She suffered multiple facial fractures and internal bleeding. Williams originally faced a kidnapping charge, but prosecutors amended it as part of a plea deal. Damage is on every car owner's mind this time of year. And NCN's Zach Polk got an inside look at a local Beatrice business that specializes in hail damage repair.
9: Season is here, and it can take its toll on all of us. That includes our vehicles. Hail damage is something that gets brought up a lot, and we wanted to get a closer look at how it gets managed. Matt Osowski, a Beatrice native, decided to return home to start his own local business, starting GoPro Dents, a local shop that specializes in paintless dent repair. Osowski says after working on the road, it was time to find a fixed location.
10: I'm originally from Beatrice, and I moved to Omaha. I moved back in 2020, And I started doing some mobile stuff around town, and I was gaining some traction, and it got to the point to where I was doing a job on this side of a town, and I'd have to load up my tools and then go 5 minutes across town and unload. So it was just time to be in one permanent fixed location.
9: Located at 1412 Court Street in the alleyway, Osowski says working out the dents is more like an art form. It's a meticulous job and one

0: that takes tender love and care. So much so that it's exclusively what they do at GoPro Dents.
1: So we exclusively do nothing but paintless dent repair. Hail, door dings, creases, minor smashes. 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
0: Sometimes that storm hits and you just get caught in a tough spot or you don't have time to put your car away. Osowski wants you to know that they have options, and that option isn't always to call a mechanic.
1: There's a common misconception that you have to go to a body shop to get hail damage fixed, and we're not a body shop, and we're here fixing it, so.
0: From Beatrice, I'm Zach Polk, News Channel Nebraska.
2: Identities, enrolling victims in fake online classes, and cashing their student loans is how police say one Lincoln man pocketed over $20,000. LPD investigators say Francis Smith Mogabi worked with family in Kenya to steal U.S. citizens' personal information and request maximum student loans. A tipster alerted police after Mogabi allegedly tried to recruit him for $2,000 a week. Bank subpoenas revealed forged checks from schools across the country deposited directly into Mogabi's accounts. He faces second-degree forgery charges at his arraignment on Friday. Family and group of friends are speaking out after a 19-year-old woman was shot and killed in Northeast Lincoln. Matthew Mitleader from our news partners at 1011 Now has the story.
3: Court on Friday, Tyler Benzel made his first appearance, charged with first-degree murder and use of a firearm to commit a felony. Prosecutors saying Benzel murdered Brianna Tuesday evening after an altercation in the alley behind his home near North 46th Street and Madison Avenue.
4: And everybody's running with a narrative that it's our fault, and it's really not.
3: Friends of Bree corroborating what police have told us already, that the group of girls were passing through the alley when Benzel's wife confronted them, telling them to leave.
4: We were trying to, like, de-escalate the situation by walking away, but she kept walking up to us. And, like, we were just trying to leave, and she just kept walking. She kept following us. She did not want to leave us alone.
3: Police say the couple followed the girls a few hundred feet down the alley, out onto the street, and eventually into the intersection. That's where officials say Benzel pulled a 9mm gun and fired a single shot, striking Brianna.
4: Bree liked to have fun. Bree wanted to be a nurse. Bree has a family. Bree loved her family. No mother should be able to have to get that call that their family is gone.
3: Her friends, some of them witnesses to the crime, gathering today at Benzel's arraignment and making a plea for justice.
4: She didn't deserve this at all. The situation was not our fault. They were just walking down the alleyway, and they just came outside calling us all types of racial slurs.
3: Court records don't specify what all was said during the alleged altercation between the Benzels and the group of girls. The young women saying their friend's life shouldn't have been taken just for passing by the wrong house.
4: My friend's mom will never get her daughter back. I don't think that's good enough at all. I don't think that there's going to be justice until the day I meet my friend again.
3: Reporting in Lincoln, Matthew Mitleider, 1011 News.
2: Google says its artificial intelligence system, Gemini, hacked into three companies. Google says it happened in May while the AI was undergoing testing. According to Google, Gemini was given a fictional company to attack. However, that company shared a name with a real company. Google says the model gained access to that company as well as two others by using passwords it found online or by guessing login information. Google says Gemini ended the attacks once the models realized it had hacked into real companies. Google also says it notified the three companies in July and the hacks did not cause any damage. Stick around here on News Channel Nebraska. We've got more news up next.
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6: Looking at Kearney, Saturday reaches 73 degrees with a brisk northeast breeze near 15 miles per hour. Sunday turns cooler at 64 degrees, while a slight 20% rain chance keeps conditions mostly dry. Monday stays cool at 64 degrees with a 30% rain chance and overnight low.

0: lows near 50. Tuesday remains mild at 61 degrees with just a 12% rain chance and lows near 52. Wednesday reaches 63 degrees with a 19% rain chance and overnight lows around 57. Moving north to Norfolk, Saturday is pleasant and mostly dry, reaching 73 degrees with a comfortable low of 58. Sunday turns cooler with a 59% rain chance, highs near 61 degrees and lows 54. Monday brings likely rain, a 73% chance, with temperatures from 48 to 57 degrees. Tuesday dries out. Rain chances are just 6%, with 61 degree highs and 49 degree lows. Wednesday stays mild and mostly dry with a 12% rain chance, temperatures 54 to 64 degrees. Looking at Lincoln, Saturday.
1: UNL's campus, it just means a lot to see yourself represented in the art that is on campus.
2: Today is a historic day. We are here to unveil a sculpture to honor Louise Pound, who refused to let the limits of the Victorian era define her future. May this monument remind us that at the University of Nebraska, we don't just study history, we make it.
3: Out here on News Channel Nebraska, we'll have more news up next.
4: So I grew up in Lincoln, and every once in a while we'll get to cover the Lincoln Northeast Rockets. And it always brings back fond memories for me when I used to play back in 2006 and 2007.
5: Kind of that nostalgia that I get to tap into. 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
3: 2023 shooting at a Lincoln party. Justices affirmed the conviction of 20-year-old Kashawn McCree, rejecting his appeal that claimed trial errors and ineffective counsel. Authorities say McCree was just 17 when he opened fire during an argument over marijuana and a backpack, killing 18-year-old Damian Brave in North Lincoln. McCree then fled the city. The high court's decision leaves his original sentence for first-degree murder and firearm charges fully in place. Family and group of friends are speaking out after a 19-year-old woman was shot and killed in Northeast Lincoln. Matthew Mitleader from our news partners at 1011 Now has the story.
8: On Friday, Tyler Benzel made his first appearance, charged with first-degree murder and use of a firearm to commit a felony. Prosecutors saying Benzel murdered Brianna Tuesday evening after an altercation in the alley behind his home near North 46th Street and Madison Avenue.
9: And everybody's running with a narrative that it's our fault, and it's really not.
8: Friends of Bree corroborating what police have told us already, that the group of girls were passing through the alley when Benzel's wife confronted them, telling them to leave.
9: We were trying to, like, de-escalate the situation by walking away, but she kept walking up to us. And, like, we were just trying to leave. And she just kept walking. She kept following us. She did not want to leave us alone.
8: Police say the couple followed the girls a few hundred feet down the alley, out onto the street, and eventually into the intersection. That's where officials say Benzel pulled a 9mm gun and fired a single shot, striking Brianna.
9: Bree liked to have fun. Bree wanted to be a nurse. Bree has a family. Bree loved her family. No mother should be able to have to get that call that their family is gone.
8: Her friends, some of them

0: witnesses to the crime, gathering today at Benzel's arraignment and making a plea for justice.
1: She didn't deserve this at all. The situation was not our fault. They were just walking down the alleyway and they just came outside calling us all types of racial slurs.
0: Court records don't specify what all was said during the alleged altercation between the Benzels and the group of girls. The young women saying their friend's life shouldn't have been taken just for passing by the wrong house.
2: My friend's mom will never get her daughter back. I don't think that's good enough at all. I don't think that there's going to be justice until the day I meet my friend again.
0: Reporting in Lincoln, Matthew Mittlater, 1011 News.
3: 22-year-old volunteer firefighter Andrew Coates is fighting to turn his passion into a paid career. But the city of Fremont rejected his application because he has a homeschool diploma, which Nebraska considers unaccredited. Coates, who is already a state-licensed EMT, appealed to Fremont's Civil Service Commission with dozens of homeschool advocates behind him. The commission ruled it can't change city policy, leaving Coates considering a lawsuit while looking to apply in other cities. Speed chase near Broken Bow ends with a Cozad man behind bars and a stolen car recovered. Nebraska State Patrol troopers say they tried to pull over a Volkswagen on Highway 2 Thursday evening, but the driver sped off, hitting speeds over 100 miles per hour through Myrna. The chase ended in under 10 minutes, officers say, when 37-year-old Joseph Pittman pulled over and surrendered. Dispatchers later discovered the vehicle was reported stolen out of North Platte. Troopers then booked Pittman into the Custer County Jail on multiple charges, including DUI, fleeing arrest, and an outstanding warrant.
4: Con man Dan Osborne will say anything to win.
5: If Trump needs help building the wall, well, I'm pretty handy.
4: But behind closed doors.
6: Right near the wall, it's a joke. 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It does nothing.
5: Social Security to illegals? Who would be for that?
7: Just give him a damn Social Security card already.
4: Seriously? You just can't trust con man Dan Osborne.

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6: Reaches 73 degrees with a brisk northeast breeze near 15 miles per hour. Sunday turns cooler at 64 degrees, while a slight 20% rain chance keeps conditions mostly dry. Monday stays cool at 64 degrees with a 30% rain chance and overnight lows near 50. Tuesday remains mild at 61 degrees with just a 12% rain chance and lows near 52. Wednesday reaches 63 degrees with a 19% rain chance and overnight lows around 57. Moving north to Norfolk, Saturday is pleasant and mostly dry, reaching 73 degrees with a comfortable low of 58. Sunday turns cooler with a 59% rain chance, highs near 61 degrees and lows 54. Monday brings likely rain, a 73% chance, with temperatures from 48 to 57 degrees. Tuesday dries out. Rain chances are just 6%, with 61 degree highs and 49 degree lows. Wednesday stays mild and mostly dry with a 12% rain chance, temperatures 54 to 64 degrees. Looking at Lincoln, Saturday brings sunshine and warmth, with a high of 81 degrees, low near 61. Sunday is cooler, with a 41% rain chance. Monday stays cool, with a 31% shower chance and temperatures reaching only 63 degrees.
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12: This
11: is Nebraska. It's beautiful and vast, dotted with hardworking rural communities. And they are why News Channel Nebraska exists, to deliver quality, heartfelt news from the entire state of Nebraska. From Long Pine to Chadron, and Nebraska City to Rushville. 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
12: Had its rope cutting ceremony Friday, but even before its official introduction to Sydney, the Tire Center began making an impact in town. Brendan Prizman has more.
13: Sydney Upland Les Schwab has only been open since the beginning of September, but the Tire Center has already worked to become an integral part of the community. Manager Lucas Hubbard says that effort is very intentional.
14: We're so much more than tires. We're so much more than what is behind a brick and mortar. We want to be involved. We want to help. We just want to have that assistance.
13: The Tire Center has already gotten involved with Table of Grace. The local food pantry is now receiving free tires and other vehicle checks from Les Schwab whenever they are needed. Table of Grace's Lee Eads says the group was humbled to receive the offer.
15: You know, because we didn't ask for it. A lot of stuff we get, we don't ask for. Just the Lord opens the door and it happens.
13: The door for Les Schwab has also been opened by the Cheyenne County Chamber of Commerce. Chamber Director Joe McCarn and several other representatives of the chamber attended the store's official rope cutting Friday morning. McCarn presented Hubbard with a commemorative plaque and a thank you note from the chamber.
16: From the city of Sydney as well.
14: You know, we're a part of this community, and so what we can do to help that community, in this case with them, is great. Some folks, they're loyal, and we get that. And, you know, we're just here to earn that loyalty over time.
13: Les Schwab Sydney wants to earn that loyalty in and out of store. In the store, the offerings range from tires for lawnmowers to semi-trucks, and everything in between. Outside of the store, Hubbard wants to have Les Schwab getting deeply involved in the community.
14: We're really excited to move forward into, you know, your 4-H programs, your rodeo season, those other school programs, stuff like that. So you give us enough time, you'll really see how far we go beyond the brick and mortar.
13: For Eads and Table of Grace, Les Schwab has already shown them. As a nonprofit, the food pantry is completely reliant on donations to keep running. But thanks to Les Schwab's generosity, Table of Grace no longer has to worry about paying for vehicle maintenance. It's the start of what Eads hopes is a long and fruitful partnership.
15: They know that they can call us and that we'll do what we can to help. And then to know that that can be reciprocated, we can call them.
13: Hubbard and his team plan to provide a lot of help to Sydney going forward. He's aware it may take a while to fully mesh into the community, but he's more than ready to begin that process.
14: I'm just excited to be here. You know, all the challenges and everything else that's going to come with it, I think we're up to the task.
13: And for Les Schwab, the primary task at hand is all about service. They're providing service not just for cars, but for the community as well. In Sydney, I'm Brendan Prizman, News Channel Nebraska.
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6: Through early evening, temperatures slipped from 74 to 64 degrees under mostly cloudy skies. A slight thunderstorm chance fades while north winds hold near 8 to 9 miles per hour. Late tonight, clouds thicken as readings settle near 63 degrees, then dip to 61 toward dawn. Northeast winds stay 7 to 8 miles per hour, with rain chances edging upward. Sunday brings a 59% rain chance, with clouds and a high of 63 degrees, low 55 overnight. Monday stays cool and unsettled, featuring a 56% shower chance, a 59 degree high, and a 49 degree low. Tuesday offers the week's driest outlook, just a 3% rain chance, with pleasant highs reaching 61 degrees. Wednesday turns milder, with a 12% rain chance, a high near 64 degrees, and temperatures around 54.

0: Day reaches 70 degrees with rain chances near 46% and a 57-degree low under southeast winds later. Looking at Beatrice. Through Saturday evening, temperatures fall from 85 degrees at 4 p.m. to 69 by 10 p.m., with shower and thunderstorm chances rising to 52%. North winds stay near 8 miles per hour. Late night, showers and thunderstorms remain possible, easing toward dawn. Temperatures slip from 68 degrees at 11 p.m. to 66 by 3 a.m., with north winds near 7 miles per hour. Sunday stays cool with a 68-degree high, a 60-degree low, and a 38% shower or thunderstorm chance nearby. Monday brings cooler conditions, reaching 60 degrees with a 53-degree low and a 21% precipitation chance overall locally. Tuesday stays cool and mostly clear, with a 64-degree high, 50-degree low, and just a 4% rain chance. Wednesday warms modestly to 6 degrees with a 56-degree low, a slight 5% rain chance, and southeast winds. Thursday turns warmer, reaching 70 degrees with a 60-degree low, while thunderstorms become possible at 45% chance. Moving to the west, in Scottsbluff, the first 6 hours bring temperatures from 75 degrees down to 61 by evening. Shower and thunderstorm chances rise to 73% after 6, with southwest winds near 10 miles per hour. During the next 6 hours, storms remain possible through 11 p.m., then patchy fog develops. Temperatures fall from 59 degrees to 54, while winds ease from 10 miles per hour to 5. Sunday brings 76% chance of storms, with a high of 69 degrees and a low of 48. Monday turns quieter, with a 12% rain chance. Expect 71 degrees for the high and 49 overnight.
1: Emerging technology Friday during a statewide stroke conference connecting providers from four different communities. NCN's Peter Rice has the story.
2: Looks like something out of a science fiction film is becoming part of medical education in Nebraska. UNMC connecting healthcare providers across four communities Friday using holographic boxes, virtual reality headsets, interactive walls, and more.
3: Really, with the IXL program and the DHHS stroke conference, we want to leverage technology to really connect learners throughout the state of Nebraska. We've got conference sites in Scottsbluff, Norfolk, multiple sites in Kearney, and then multiple sites in Omaha. And we're really all in one shared connected classroom.
2: The technology allows doctors, nurses, first responders, and students to interact in real time from hundreds of miles apart. It also lets learners examine 3D patient anatomy, brain scans, and other stroke-related cases in ways a traditional video conference cannot. UNMC officials say that access is especially valuable for providers outside Nebraska's largest cities.
4: But we can educate rural practitioners all together with the experts all at one time without making people drive across the state. And so the technology is really allowing us to elevate stroke care education interprofessionally across the state all at the same time.
2: And the conference also gave providers a chance to hear directly from someone who has lived through a stroke.
5: I wouldn't want stroke survivors to give up on themselves. And I would also want a lot more people to be aware of the signs of stroke. So that's like any vision changes, a very painful onset headache, balance issues, any weird sensations in the arm or leg. I think I would want people to be more aware because it can happen to anyone.
2: Organizers say the goal is not just to showcase new tools, but to make stroke education and expertise more accessible across the state. Over 150 healthcare providers and students took part in the statewide conference on Friday. In Kearney, Peter Rice, News Channel Nebraska.
1: Nebraska's biggest legends and historical figures is once again making history. Tom Osborne was inducted into the Nebraska Hall of Fame on Friday afternoon. NCN's Jake Bartecki has more.
6: Legendary career on and off the field, now forever enshrined in Nebraska history. Tom Osborne is the latest inductee of the Nebraska State Hall of Fame and the first living inductee.
7: Today, we present the first such individual, a humble son of our state, star athlete, educator,

0: coach, congressman, mentor, a life dedicated to benefiting our young people. First, as a legendary college football coach, whose teams for an entire generation delivered great victories.
1: Members of the university, the legislature, and teammates mentoring filled the Nebraska State Capitol Rotunda to celebrate the induction Friday afternoon. Osborne's induction follows the passage of LB 596, which removed the previous requirement that nominees must be deceased for at least 35 years. He held a 255-49-3 record as Nebraska's head coach with three national championships. He also served in office and co-founded the Teammates Mentoring Program, supporting thousands of students across the country. In the 70s, Nebraska Governor Jim Pillen played for Osborne at Nebraska. He said a lesson he took away from Osborne as a coach was discipline.
2: We never talked about an opponent. We talked about what it took for the discipline of us to be the best we possibly could be. If we were playing in 1977 or 8 on this day, coach would say before practice, he'd say, boys, it's really hot. It's going to be really, really tough practice. Right now, get you mentally prepared to absolutely give it everything you have on the play.
1: But Pillen says Osborne's legacy will be remembered both on and off the field.
2: There's nobody in this history of the state of Nebraska that has done more for young people. His entire life, who just happened to be one of the greatest football coaches of the time.
1: In Lincoln, Jake Bartecki, News Channel, Nebraska.
3: Today in Norfolk, tonight stays mostly cloudy, with temperatures slipping from 72 degrees this afternoon to 61 degrees overnight. North winds near 10 miles per hour continue, while rain shower chances rise to 18% by early morning. Looking at Kearney, partly sunny skies and temperatures near 73 degrees lead into a mostly cloudy evening, cooling to 64 degrees overnight. Northeast winds reach 15 miles per hour, with a slight chance of rain showers, moving west to Scott's Bluff. Warmth peaks near 75 degrees this afternoon, but showers and thunderstorms become likely by evening as temperatures fall through the 60s. Rain tapers overnight with patchy fog. In the capital city today, expect temperatures to fall from 80 degrees this afternoon to the mid-60s overnight, with a slight chance of showers and thunderstorms increasing this evening before gradually diminishing.
4: Now let's take another look at today's top stories. Pass one of Lancaster County's 9 automated license plate readers, and your plate can be captured along with the time and location. Lancaster County Sheriff Terry Wagner says the cameras give deputies another powerful investigative tool. He says the system has helped locate homicide and shooting suspects, missing people, more than 50 stolen vehicles, and large amounts of drugs and illegal firearms. But the technology is raising privacy concerns. Spike Eckhall with the American Civil Liberties Union says the cameras can capture and share information on a much larger scale than a person simply writing down a license plate. The sheriff's office says deputies can receive alerts when a plate is linked to a crime or missing person. Wagner says the office audits searches, but there's no regular audit schedule or public transparency portal. A man will spend decades in prison for the kidnapping and severe beating of a woman last year. Court documents say 36-year-old Dominic Williams received 95 to 140 years for first-degree assault, using a firearm to commit a felony, and being a prohibited firearm possessor. Police say they found the unconscious, badly injured 37-year-old woman in the back of Williams' SUV on October 1st. She suffered multiple facial fractures and internal bleeding. Williams originally faced a kidnapping charge, but prosecutors amended it as part of a plea deal. Damage is on every car owner's mind this time of year. And NCN Zach Polk got an inside look at a local Beatrice business that specializes in hail damage repair.
5: Season is here, and it can take its toll on all of us. That includes our vehicles. Hail damage is something that gets brought up a lot, and we wanted to get a closer look at how it gets managed. Matt Osaka.

0: Kowalski, a Beatrice native, decided to return home to start his own local business, starting GoPro Dents, a local shop that specializes in paintless dent repair. Osowski says after working on the road, it was time to find a fixed location.
1: I'm originally from Beatrice, and I moved to Omaha. I moved back in 2020, and I started doing some mobile stuff around town, and I was gaining some traction, and it got to the point to where I was doing a job on this side of a town, and I'd have to load up my tools and then go 5 minutes across town and unload. So it was just time to be in one permanent fixed location.
0: Located at 1412 Court Street in the alleyway, Osowski says working out the dents is more like an art form. It's a meticulous job and one that takes tender love and care. So much so that it's exclusively what they do at GoPro Dents.
1: So we exclusively do nothing but paintless dent repair. Hail, door dings, creases, minor smashes. So we're your local hail and ding experts.
0: Sometimes that storm hits and you just get caught in a tough spot or you don't have time to put your car away. Osowski wants you to know that they have options, and that option isn't always to call a mechanic.
1: There's a common misconception that you have to go to a body shop to get hail damage fixed, and we're not a body shop and we're here fixing it. So
0: from Beatrice, I'm Zach Polk, News Channel Nebraska.
2: Identities, enrolling victims in fake online classes, and cashing their student loans is how police say one Lincoln man pocketed over $20,000. LPD investigators say Francis Smith Mogabi worked with family in Kenya to steal U.S. citizens' personal information and request maximum student loans. A tipster alerted police after Mogabi allegedly tried to recruit him for $2,000 a week. Bank subpoenas revealed forged checks from schools across the country deposited directly into Mogabi's accounts. He faces second-degree forgery charges at his arraignment on Friday. Family and group of friends are speaking out after a 19-year-old woman was shot and killed in Northeast Lincoln. Matthew Mitleader from our news partners at 1011 Now has the story.
3: On Friday, Tyler Benzel made his first appearance, charged with first-degree murder and use of a firearm to commit a felony. Prosecutors saying Benzel murdered Brianna Tuesday evening after an altercation in the alley behind his home near North 46th Street and Madison Avenue.
4: And everybody's running with a narrative that it's our fault, and it's really not.
3: Friends of Bree corroborating what police have told us already, that the group of girls were passing through the alley when Benzel's wife confronted them, telling them to leave.
4: We were trying to, like, de-escalate the situation by walking away, but she kept walking up to us, and like we were just trying to leave, and she just kept walking. She kept following us. She did not want to leave us alone.
3: Police say the couple followed the girls a few hundred feet down the alley, out onto the street, and eventually into the intersection. That's where officials say Benzel pulled a 9mm gun and fired a single shot, striking Brianna.
4: Bree liked to have fun. Bree wanted to be a nurse. Bree has a family. Bree loved her family. No mother should be able to have to get that call that their family is gone.
3: Her friends, some of them witnesses to the crime, gathering today at Benzel's arraignment and making a plea for justice.
4: She didn't deserve this at all. The situation was not our fault. They were just walking down the alleyway, and they just came outside calling us all types of racial slurs.
3: Court records don't specify what all was said during the alleged altercation between the Benzels and the group of girls. The young women saying their friend's life shouldn't have been taken just for passing by the wrong house.
4: My friend's mom will never get her daughter back. I don't think that's good enough at all. I don't think that there's going to be justice until the day I meet my friend again.
3: Reporting in Lincoln, Matthew Mitleider, 1011 News.
2: Google says its artificial intelligence system, Gemini, hacked into three companies. Google says it happened in May while the AI was undergoing testing. According to Google, Gemini was given a fictional company to attack. However, that company shared a name with a real company. Google says the model gained access to that company, as well as two others, by using passwords it found online or by guessing login information. Google says Gemini ended the attacks once the models realized it had hacked into real companies. Google also says it notified the three companies in July and the hacks did not cause any damage.
5: We're driving a John Deere A built in 1948, is the fifth generation tractor. It was bought new by their great grandpa.
2: A Northeast Nebraska tradition is bringing Great Plains history to life this weekend in Pierce. The 49th annual Old Time Threshers Bee is showcasing the vintage steam-powered equipment that once

0: I haven't got any from Colorado yet. I talked to a gentleman this morning from Virginia, but he was just passing through.
1: The event runs through the weekend and offers free admission for all ages. 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
2: Saturday reaches 73 degrees with a brisk northeast breeze near 15 miles per hour. Sunday turns cooler at 64 degrees, while a slight 20% rain chance keeps conditions mostly dry. Monday stays cool at 64 degrees with a 30% rain chance and overnight lows near 50. Tuesday remains mild at 61 degrees with just a 12% rain chance and lows near 52. Wednesday reaches 63 degrees with a 19% rain chance and overnight lows around 57. Moving north to Norfolk, Saturday is pleasant and mostly dry, reaching 73 degrees with a comfortable low of 58. Sunday turns cooler with a 59% rain chance, highs near 61 degrees and lows 54. Monday brings likely rain, a 73% chance, with temperatures from 48 to 57 degrees. Tuesday dries out. Rain chances are just 6%, with 61 degree highs and 49 degree lows. Wednesday stays mild and mostly dry with a 12% rain chance, temperatures 54 to 64 degrees. Looking at Lincoln, Saturday brings sunshine and warmth, with a high of 81 degrees, low near 61. Sunday is cooler, with a 41% rain chance. Monday stays cool, with a 31% shower chance and temperatures reaching only 63 degrees.
3: Page, Nebraska. I was in Valentine, Nebraska at the high school state finals, and we were in the short go the last round, and I caught my thumb in my dally, and went to the hospital in Valentine, and they flew me here, came to Dr. Hartzell right away, and he reattached it. It come all the way off. I was here for a week after I cut my thumb off, and they just did really good taking care of me. And always felt cared for. 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I just think that we're really lucky to have someone like him around that can do these kind of surgeries. 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
3: Taxes drew a crowd in southeast Nebraska, where some residents say valuations skyrocketed over 50%. Dan Swanson has the story.
4: Glenn Isaacs of Unadilla was the first citizen to rise at Delta County's pink postcard hearing Thursday with an explanation for why 123 people would assemble to try and convince public officials that the tax burden is unsustainable.
5: May I ask, show of hands, how many people's estimated taxes went up over 50%? Quite a few.
6: 80%.
7: 109%.
8: 75%.
5: How many of them went up over 40%? How many of them went up over 30%? You see, there's quite a bit of an increase considering the numbers that you guys are talking about, the cap on whatever the normal increase should be allowed to be. I don't understand what that percentage is, but I'm certain that it's less than 50%. Now, I want to point out one more thing. I want you to point out to you the number of your elected officials who are now running on the premise that they have lowered property taxes. I don't see it.
9: I agree.
4: Amanda Carnes was enduring the recent heat wave, wondering how to get the money to fix the air conditioning in her car. When she received her pink postcard, she called it frustrating.
10: Like, someone's walking into your house, opening up your purse, taking money out of your wallet because they can't pay for something. That's what it feels like.
4: And Jeff Bradley of Nebraska City questioned the process for setting valuations after his late father-in-law's property value increased 109%.
11: It appears that the assessment process has focused on valuation increases because the levy is capped.
4: Representatives of the Syracuse City Council and Odo County Board provided some figures about the tax asking, and school board representatives from Palmyra and Nebraska City spoke about the loss of state aid.
12: Loss of state aid, that's the biggest reason.
4: Staff cuts, fewer bus routes, and stingier road rock were all suggested, but Nebraska City School Superintendent Mark Fritch said the demands on public services continue to climb.
13: We continue to ask more out of public schools, okay? Continue to mandate. They want us to fix the social media problem. They want us to fix, you know, and I'm not saying we're not up for the challenge. But nothing has been taken off our plate in a number of years except for dollars.
14: Right.
13: And that's, it's not sustainable. I completely agree with you, and I am nervous.
4: School board member Jim Nemec pointed out the Otoe County's population has decreased since the 1920s.
15: Even if the tax rate was the same, the tax load was the same as 1920, each and every one of us would be pulling a heavier load. So there's 3,500 less people. It's either grow or not grow.
4: Commissioner Chuck Cole said a solution is bringing businesses that will generate revenue into the county.
16: We can take the burden off the taxpayers, but we need you guys to be behind us when we write regulations and zoning requirements that will allow it, but yet protect you.

0: Bull also said he has asked State Senator Bob Hallstrom, who was in attendance, to put a cap on valuations for people over the age of 65. From Syracuse, I'm Dan Swanson, News Channel Nebraska.
1: Through early evening, temperatures slipped from 74 to 64 degrees under mostly cloudy skies. A slight thunderstorm chance fades while north winds hold near 8 to 9 miles per hour. Late tonight, clouds thicken as readings settle near 63 degrees, then dip to 61 toward dawn. Northeast winds stay 7 to 8 miles per hour, with rain chances edging upward. Sunday brings a 59% rain chance, with clouds and a high of 63 degrees, low 55 overnight. Monday stays cool and unsettled, featuring a 56% shower chance, a 59-degree high, and a 49-degree low. Tuesday offers the week's driest outlook, just a 3% rain chance, with pleasant highs reaching 61 degrees. Wednesday turns milder, with a 12% rain chance, a high near 64 degrees, and temperatures around 54. Thursday reaches 70 degrees with rain chances near 46% and a 57-degree low under southeast winds later. Looking at Beatrice. Through Saturday evening, temperatures fall from 85 degrees at 4 p.m. to 69 by 10 p.m., with shower and thunderstorm chances rising to 52%. North winds stay near 8 miles per hour. Late night, showers and thunderstorms remain possible, easing toward dawn. Temperatures slip from 68 degrees at 11 p.m. to 66 by 3 a.m., with north winds near 7 miles per hour. Sunday stays cool with a 68-degree high, a 60-degree low, and a 38% shower or thunderstorm chance nearby. Monday brings cooler conditions, reaching 60 degrees with a 53-degree low and a 21% precipitation chance overall locally. Tuesday stays cool and mostly clear, with a 64-degree high, 50-degree low, and just a 4% rain chance. Wednesday warms modestly to 6 degrees with a 56-degree low, a slight 5% rain chance, and southeast winds. Thursday turns warmer, reaching 70 degrees with a 60-degree low, while thunderstorms become possible at 45% chance. Moving to the west, in Scotts Bluff, the first 6 hours bring temperatures from 75 degrees down to 61 by evening. Shower and thunderstorm chances rise to 73% after 6, with southwest winds near 10 miles per hour. During the next 6 hours, storms remain possible through 11 p.m., then patchy fog develops. Temperatures fall from 59 degrees to 54, while winds ease from 10 miles per hour to 5. Sunday brings 76% chance of storms, with a high of 69 degrees and a low of 48. Monday turns quieter, with a 12% rain chance. Expect 71 degrees for the high and 49 overnight.
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3: Friday Night Lights are in full swing across the state and the country. News Channel Nebraska's Eric McKay has the highlights from O'Neill against Summerlin. Take a look.
4: O'Neill and Summerlin Eagles get the win, first meeting ever between the two teams. 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O'Neill and Summerlin playing for the first time ever outside of Ewing, Nebraska, on a beautiful evening in rural Antelope County. This was a game all about defense, starting early on defense and special teams. Look out for Drake Brandt, blocks the punt. Recovered inside the five. That's the kind of short field that O'Neill will take advantage of. Next play from scrimmage, that's Riker Sudbeck in from 3 yards out. And O'Neill has the 7-0 lead. It would stay 7-0. Yoink, taken right out of midair. That's Tate Dedeker, the junior. Read the eyes of the quarterback, Kesh Kester, beautifully. And the Eagles get the first of what would be 4 turnovers on their side of the ball. We go second quarter now, 10-0. Summerlin trying to move the ball. Kesh Kester on the rollout. Pestered Zeb Young, hit him. Picked off, it's Dedeker again. Mr. INT in the first half, his second. O'Neill would end up getting a field goal. And then later in the half, the rollout, the pass caught. Braxton Eichelberger, his first touchdown reception of the season. 17-0 O'Neill with the lead. Summerlin would get something cooking. End of the first half, Kesh Kester, the good scramble here, but their drive would come up empty. They would be stopped on a fourth down at the end of the half. It's 17-0 Eagles with the lead. At the break, third quarter, more from O'Neill. Their offense was limited for the most part, but they found big plays, not necessarily on this one, intercepted by Summerlin. They're able to take advantage. Coming near side on the reverse. That's Bo Ollers, the junior. Good drive for Summerlin, but this one too would come up empty. Still 17-0, heading to the fourth. O'Neill gets what they thought would be a dagger here. Beautiful pitch and catch. Eichelberger, his second touchdown reception of the night. From 29 yards out, it's 24-0, but Summerlin not done. Kesh Kester, this was the first game he's played this season, had been out with an injury. Welcome back, Kesh Kester. 65 yards to pay dirt. Summerlin gets the rushing touchdown. They get within 2. But they would get no closer. Trying to extend the game on fourth down. It's Drake Brandt making another big play on defense. Gets the sack there, and O'Neill gets the win, 24-8, who improved to 2-2 on the year.
3: 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Have a good one.

0: Hello, how are we doing? My name is Tyler Murphy, and you're watching News Channel Nebraska. Today is Saturday, September 19th. Now let's take a look at our top headlines. First, nearly 10,000 Nebraskans are fighting a disease with no known cause and no cure, but new research in Omaha could change that. And coming up, UNMC using emerging technology Friday during a statewide stroke conference, connecting providers from four different communities. Now it's time to take a look at your local weather.
1: Today in Norfolk, tonight stays mostly cloudy, with temperatures slipping from 72 degrees this afternoon to 61 degrees overnight. North winds near 10 miles per hour continue, while rain shower chances rise to 18% by early morning. Looking at Kearney, partly sunny skies and temperatures near 73 degrees lead into a mostly cloudy evening, cooling to 64 degrees overnight. Northeast winds reach 15 miles per hour, with a slight chance of rain showers. Moving west to Scotts Bluff, warmth peaks near 75 degrees this afternoon, but showers and thunderstorms become likely by evening as temperatures fall through the 60s. Rain tapers overnight with patchy fog. In the capital city today, expect temperatures to fall from 80 degrees this afternoon to the mid-60s overnight, with a slight chance of showers and thunderstorms increasing this evening before gradually diminishing.
0: Back to News Channel Nebraska. Now let's take a look at our top headlines today. 10,000 Nebraskans are fighting a disease with no known cause and no cure, but new research in Omaha could change that. 12 years ago, a sudden spurt of fatigue changed Rob Velker's life forever. Doctors diagnosed him with a neurological disease called multiple sclerosis. Now, Creighton University researchers are pushing for answers. A new $500,000 grant from the National Institutes of Health is funding critical study into how viral infections trigger brain genes in MS patients. For Velker, who now runs local support groups, this breakthrough research moves the entire community one step closer to better treatments and an eventual cure. A man will spend decades in prison for the kidnapping and severe beating of a woman last year. Court documents say 36-year-old Dominic Williams received 95 to 140 years for first-degree assault, using a firearm to commit a felony, and being a prohibited firearm possessor. Police say they found the unconscious, badly injured 37-year-old woman in the back of Williams' SUV on October 1st. She suffered multiple facial fractures and internal bleeding. Williams originally faced a kidnapping charge, but prosecutors amended it as part of a plea deal. Pass one of Lancaster County's 9 automated license plate readers, and your plate can be captured along with the time and location. Lancaster County Sheriff Terry Wagner says the cameras give deputies another powerful investigative tool. He says the system has helped locate homicide and shooting suspects, missing people, more than 50 stolen vehicles, and large amounts of drugs and illegal firearms. But the technology is raising privacy concerns. Spike Eckhall with the American Civil Liberties Union says the cameras can capture and share information on a much larger scale than a person simply writing down a license plate. The sheriff's office says deputies can receive alerts when a plate is linked to a crime or missing person. Wagner says the office audits searches, but there's no regular audit schedule or public transparency portal. East Pound rides again at the University of Nebraska-Lincoln. More than a century after the University of Nebraska alumna, scholar, and athlete pedaled across campus and competed in 100-mile races, Pound returned to campus September 18th, this time in bronze. University leaders, students, faculty, staff, and members of the public gathered outside Pound Hall to unveil a sculpture honoring the pioneering Husker.
2: Thank you all for coming to recognize an alumna of this university, Louise Pound. Her choice was fiercely affirmative for Nebraska. Today, permanently, Nebraska chooses her back. Every building, every walkway, every figure we choose to cast in bronze and set out in the open, all of it tells our students something about who belongs here and what we believe is worth remembering.
3: Me and a couple other girls are all actors, and we're here riding around on bicycles to commemorate the unveiling of the Louise Pound statue. It's really inspiring just to see how women are portrayed on campus and how we can go and fight for what we believe in. And especially since this is the first female statue on yes. UNL's campus, it just means a lot to see yourself represented in the art that is on campus.
4: Today is a historic day. We are here to unveil a sculpture to honor Louise Pound, who refused to let the limits of the Victorian era define her future. May this monument remind us that at the University of Nebraska, we don't just study history, we make it.
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5: What is Nebraska? Nebraska is 529 towns. It is 147 cities. It is 382 villages. It is two time zones and three area codes. It is Cook and Gurley, Palisade and Osmond, Wymore, Sydney, and everywhere in between. Nebraska is what we do. News Channel Nebraska. 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
6: Court upholds an 85-year to life sentence for a deadly 2023 shooting at a Lincoln party. Justices affirmed the conviction of 20-year-old Kashawn McCree, rejecting his appeal that claimed trial errors and ineffective counsel. Authorities say McCree was just 17 when he opened fire during an argument over marijuana and a backpack, killing 18-year-old Damian Brave in North Lincoln. McCree then fled the city. The high court's decision leaves his original sentence for first-degree murder and firearm charges fully in place. Family and group of friends are speaking out after a 19-year-old woman was shot and killed in Northeast Lincoln. Matthew Mitleader from our news partners at 1011 Now has the story.
7: On Friday, Tyler Benzel made his first appearance, charged with first-degree murder and use of a firearm to commit a felony. Prosecutors saying Benzel murdered Brianna Tuesday evening after an altercation in the alley behind his home near North 46th Street and Madison Avenue.
8: And everybody's running with a narrative that it's our fault, and it's really not.
7: Friends of Bree corroborating what police have told us already, that the group of girls were passing through the alley when Benzel's wife confronted them, telling them to leave.
8: We were trying to, like, de-escalate the situation by walking away, but she kept walking up to us. And, like, we were just trying to leave, and she just kept walking. She kept following us. She did not want to leave us alone.
7: Police say the couple followed the girls a few hundred feet down the alley, out onto the street, and eventually into the intersection. That's where officials say Benzel pulled a 9mm gun and fired a single shot, striking Brianna.
8: Bree liked to have fun. Bree wanted to be a nurse. Bree has a family. Bree loved her family. No mother should be able to have to get that call that their family is gone.
7: Her friends, some of them witnesses to the crime, gathering today at Benzel's arraignment and making a plea for justice.
8: She didn't deserve this at all. The situation was not our fault. They were just walking down the alleyway, and they just came outside calling us all types of racial slurs.
7: Court records don't specify what all was said during the alleged altercation between the Benzels and the group of girls. The young women saying their friend's life shouldn't have been taken just for passing by the wrong house.
8: My friend's mom will never get her daughter back. I don't think that's good enough at all. I don't think that there's going to be justice until the day I meet my friend again.
7: Reporting in Lincoln, Matthew Mitleider,

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1: 22-year-old volunteer firefighter Andrew Coates is fighting to turn his passion into a paid career. But the city of Fremont rejected his application because he has a homeschool diploma, which Nebraska considers unaccredited. Coates, who is already a state licensed EMT, appealed to Fremont's Civil Service Commission with dozens of homeschool advocates behind him. The commission ruled it can't change city policy, leaving Coates considering a lawsuit while looking to apply in other cities. Speed chase near Broken Bow ends with a Cozad man behind bars and a stolen car recovered. Nebraska State Patrol troopers say they tried to pull over a Volkswagen on Highway 2 Thursday evening, but the driver sped off, hitting speeds over 100 miles per hour through Myrna. The chase ended in under 10 minutes, officers say, when 37-year-old Joseph Pittman pulled over and surrendered. Dispatchers later discovered the vehicle was reported stolen out of North Platte. Troopers then booked Pittman into the Custer County Jail on multiple charges, including DUI, fleeing arrest, and an outstanding warrant.
2: It's that there is an elite class of people running this country who think they're above the law. That's Pete Ricketts. Ricketts opposed every serious attempt to ban congressional stock trading. At the same time, he invested in opioids, tobacco companies. He even invested millions in a private equity fund controlled by the Chinese Communist Party. Now he's the third richest senator in the country. Pete Ricketts, another Epstein class elite. Getting rich while Nebraskans get screwed. Nebraska Values Pack is responsible for the content of this advertising.

0: Welcome to Car Breakdowns 101. I'm your professor, Ice-T. 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They get expensive car repairs taken care of so you don't have to. 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
2: Nebraska is so unique, and I think it starts with its people. My family and I have had the chance to connect with so many people around the state, both professionally and personally. There is a real sense of community to Nebraska. They care about other people. Nebraskans care about others. And I think that's why it's so important to tell the stories of as many Nebraskans as possible. You know, the issues that folks are facing in southeast Nebraska are in a lot of ways the same that they're facing in the rural panhandle or in central Nebraska or even in the Omaha and Lincoln metros. And I think that, knowing those stories, is a way for folks in Nebraska to kind of come together, to relate to one another, and maybe come to a better understanding of ways to solve the issues that affect everyone on a day-to-day basis.

turns cooler at 64 degrees, while a slight 20% rain chance keeps conditions mostly dry. Monday stays cool at 64 degrees with a 30% rain chance and overnight lows near 50. Tuesday remains mild at 61 degrees with just a 12% rain chance and lows near 52. Wednesday reaches 63 degrees with a 19% rain chance and overnight lows around 57. Moving north to Norfolk, Saturday is pleasant and mostly dry, reaching 73 degrees with a comfortable low of 58. Sunday turns cooler with a 59% rain chance, highs near 61 degrees and lows 54. Monday brings likely rain, a 73% chance, with temperatures from 48 to 57 degrees. Tuesday dries out. Rain chances are just 6%, with 61 degree highs and 49 degree lows. Wednesday stays mild and mostly dry with a 12% rain chance, temperatures 54 to 64 degrees. Looking at Lincoln, Saturday brings sunshine and warmth, with a high of 81 degrees, low near 61. Sunday is cooler, with a 41% rain chance. Monday stays

0: is cool with a 31% shower chance and temperatures reaching only 63 degrees.
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6: This is Nebraska. It's beautiful and vast, dotted with hardworking rural communities. They may be a long drive from the city, but the people who live there and the things happening in towns like Neely, Sydney, and Valentine still matter. And they are why News Channel Nebraska exists, to deliver quality, heartfelt news from the entire state of Nebraska. Over the years, NCN has invested in rural Nebraska, creating a network of reporters and news bureaus that span the entire state. From Long Pine to Chadron and Nebraska City to Rushville. 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This is Nebraska. And Nebraska is home.
7: Rope cutting ceremony Friday, but even before its official introduction to Sydney, the Tire Center began making an impact in town. Brendan Prizman has more.
8: The Upland Les Schwab has only been open since the beginning of September, but the Tire Center has already worked to become an integral part of the community. Manager Lucas Hubbard says that effort is very intentional.
9: We're so much more than tires. We're so much more than what is behind a brick and mortar. We want to be involved. We want to help. We just want to have that assistance.
8: The Tire Center has already gotten involved with Table of Grace. The local food pantry is now receiving free tires and other vehicle checks from Les Schwab whenever they are needed. Table of Grace's Lee Eads says the group was humbled to receive the offer.
10: You know, because we didn't ask for it. A lot of stuff we get, we don't ask for. Just the Lord opens the door and it happens.
8: The door for Les Schwab has also been opened by the Cheyenne County Chamber of Commerce. Chamber Director Joe McCarn and several other representatives of the chamber attended the store's official rope cutting Friday morning. McCarn presented Hubbard with a commemorative plaque and a thank you from the chamber.
11: From the city of Sydney as well.
9: You know, we're a part of this community, and so what we can do to help that community, in this case with them, is great. Some folks, they're loyal, and we get that. And, you know, we're just here to earn that loyalty over time.
8: Les Schwab Sydney wants to earn that loyalty in and out of store. In the store, the offerings range from tires for lawnmowers to semi-trucks, and everything in between. Outside of the store, Hubbard wants to have Les Schwab getting deeply involved in the community.
9: We're really excited to move forward into, you know, your 4-H programs, your rodeo season, those other school programs, stuff like that. So you give us enough time, you'll really see how far we go beyond the brick and mortar.
8: For Eads and Table of Grace, Les Schwab has already shown that. As a nonprofit, the food pantry is completely reliant on donations to keep running. But thanks to Les Schwab's generosity, Table of Grace no longer has to worry about paying for vehicle maintenance. It's the start

0: what Eads hopes is a long and fruitful partnership.
1: They know that they can call us and that we'll do what we can to help, and then to know that that can be reciprocated, we can call them.
0: Hubbard and his team plan to provide a lot of help to Sydney going forward. 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
2: I'm just excited to be here. 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
0: And for Les Schwab, the primary task at hand is all about service. 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In Sydney, I'm Brendan Prizman, News Channel Nebraska.
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13: Through early evening, temperatures slipped from 74 to 64 degrees under mostly cloudy skies. A slight thunderstorm chance fades, while north winds hold near 8 to 9 miles per hour. Late tonight, clouds thicken as readings settle near 63 degrees, then dip to 61 toward dawn. Northeast winds stay 7 to 8 miles per hour, with rain chances edging upward. Sunday brings a 59% rain chance, with clouds and a high of 63 degrees, low 55 overnight. Monday stays cool and unsettled, featuring a 56% shower chance, a 59 degree high, and a 49 degree low. Tuesday offers the week's driest outlook, just a 3% rain chance, with pleasant highs reaching 61 degrees. Wednesday turns milder, with a 12% rain chance, a high near 64 degrees, and temperatures around 54. Thursday reaches 70 degrees with rain chances near 46% and a 57 degree low under southeast winds later. Looking at Beatrice. Through Saturday evening, temperatures fall from 85 degrees at 4 p.m. to 69 by 10 p.m., with shower and thunderstorm chances rising to 52%. North winds stay near 8 miles per hour. Late night, showers and thunderstorms remain possible, easing toward dawn. Temperatures slip from 68 degrees at 11 p.m. to 66 by 3 a.m., with north winds near 7 miles per hour. Sunday stays cool with a 68 degree high, a 60 degree low, and a 38% shower or thunderstorm chance nearby.

0: cooler conditions, reaching 60 degrees with a 53-degree low and a 21% precipitation chance overall locally. Tuesday stays cool and mostly clear, with a 64-degree high, 50-degree low, and just a 4% rain chance. Wednesday warms modestly to 6 degrees with a 56-degree low, a slight 5% rain chance, and southeast winds. Thursday turns warmer, reaching 70 degrees with a 60-degree low, while thunderstorms become possible at 45% chance. Moving to the west, in Scotts Bluff, the first 6 hours bring temperatures from 75 degrees down to 61 by evening. Shower and thunderstorm chances rise to 73% after 6, with southwest winds near 10 miles per hour. During the next 6 hours, storms remain possible through 11 p.m., then patchy fog develops. Temperatures fall from 59 degrees to 54, while winds ease from 10 miles per hour to 5. Sunday brings 76% chance of storms, with a high of 69 degrees and a low of 48. Monday turns quieter, with a 12% rain chance. Expect 71 degrees for the high and 49 overnight.
1: Emerging Technology Friday during a statewide stroke conference, connecting providers from four different communities. NCN's Peter Rice has the story.
2: Looks like something out of a science fiction film is becoming part of medical education in Nebraska. UNMC connecting healthcare providers across four communities Friday using holographic boxes, virtual reality headsets, interactive walls, and more.
3: Really, with the IXL program and the DHHS stroke conference, we want to leverage technology to really connect learners throughout the state of Nebraska. We've got conference sites in Scotts Bluff, Norfolk, multiple sites in Kearney, and then multiple sites in Omaha. And we're really all in one shared connected classroom.
2: The technology allows doctors, nurses, first responders, and students to interact in real time from hundreds of miles apart. It also lets learners examine 3D patient anatomy, brain scans, and other stroke-related cases in ways a traditional video conference cannot. UNMC officials say that access is especially valuable for providers outside Nebraska's largest cities.
4: But we can educate rural practitioners all together with the experts all at one time without making people drive across the state. And so the technology is really allowing us to elevate stroke care education interprofessionally across the state all at the same time.
2: And the conference also gave providers a chance to hear directly from someone who has lived through a stroke.
5: I wouldn't want stroke survivors to give up on themselves. And I would also want a lot more people to be aware of the signs of stroke. So that's like any vision changes, a very painful onset headache, balance issues, any weird sensations in the arm or leg. I would want people to be more aware because it can happen to anyone.
2: Organizers say the goal is not just to showcase new tools, but to make stroke education and expertise more accessible across the state. Over 150 healthcare providers and students took part in the statewide conference on Friday. In Kearney, Peter Rice, News Channel Nebraska.
1: Nebraska's biggest legends and historical figures is once again making history. Tom Osborne was inducted into the Nebraska Hall of Fame on Friday afternoon. NCN's Jake Bartecki has more.
6: Legendary career on and off the field, now forever enshrined in Nebraska history. Tom Osborne is the latest inductee of the Nebraska State Hall of Fame and the first living inductee.
7: Today, we present the first such individual, a humble son of our state, star athlete, educator, coach, congressman, mentor, a life dedicated to benefiting our young people. First, as a legendary college football coach, whose teams for an entire generation delivered great victories.
6: Members of the university, the legislature, and teammates mentoring filled the Nebraska State Capitol Rotunda to celebrate the induction Friday afternoon. Osborne's induction follows the passage of LB 596, which removed the previous requirement that nominees must be deceased for at least 35 years. He held a 255-49-3 record as Nebraska's head coach with three national championships. He also served in office and co-founded the Teammates Mentoring Program, supporting thousands of students across the country.

0: In the 70s, Nebraska Governor Jim Pillen played for Osborne at Nebraska. He said a lesson he took away from Osborne as a coach was discipline.
1: We never talked about an opponent. We talked about what it took for the discipline of us to be the best we possibly could be. If we were playing in 1977 or 8 on this day, coach would say before practice, he'd say, boys, it's really hot. It's going to be really, really tough practice. Right now, be tremendously prepared to absolutely give it everything you have ever played.
0: But Pillen says Osborne's legacy will be remembered both on and off the field.
1: There's nobody in this history to say Nebraska that has done more for young people. His entire life, who just happened to be one of the greatest football coaches of the time.
0: In Lincoln, Jake Bartecki, News Channel, Nebraska.
2: Today in Norfolk, tonight stays mostly cloudy, with temperatures slipping from 72 degrees this afternoon to 61 degrees overnight. North winds near 10 miles per hour continue, while rain shower chances rise to 18% by early morning. Looking at Kearney, partly sunny skies and temperatures near 73 degrees lead into a mostly cloudy evening, cooling to 64 degrees overnight. Northeast winds reach 15 miles per hour, with a slight chance of rain showers. Moving west to Scott's Bluff, warmth peaks near 75 degrees this afternoon, but showers and thunderstorms become likely by evening as temperatures fall through the 60s. Rain tapers overnight with patchy fog. In the capital city today, expect temperatures to fall from 80 degrees this afternoon to the mid-60s overnight, with a slight chance of showers and thunderstorms increasing this evening before gradually diminishing.
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4: Now let's take another look at today's top stories. Pass one of Lancaster County's 9 automated license plate readers, and your plate can be captured along with the time and location. Lancaster County Sheriff Terry Wagner says the cameras give deputies another powerful investigative tool. He says the system has helped locate homicide and shooting suspects, missing people, more than 50 stolen vehicles, and large amounts of drugs and illegal firearms. But the technology is raising privacy concerns. Spike Eckehall with the American Civil Liberties Union says the cameras can capture and share information on a much larger scale than a person simply writing down a license plate. The sheriff's office says deputies can receive alerts when a plate is linked to a crime or missing person. Wagner says the office audits searches, but there's no regular audit schedule or public transparency portal. A man will spend decades in prison for the kidnapping and severe beating of a woman last year. Court documents say 36-year-old Dominic Williams received 95 to 140 years for first-degree assault, using a firearm to commit a felony, and being a prohibited firearm possessor. Police say they found the unconscious, badly injured 37-year-old woman in the back of Williams' SUV on October 1st. She suffered multiple facial fractures and internal bleeding. Williams originally faced a kidnapping charge, but prosecutors amended it as part of a plea deal. Damage is on every car owner's mind this time of year. And NCN's Zach Polk got an inside look at a local Beatrice business that specializes in hail damage repair.
5: Is here and it can take its toll on all of us. That includes our vehicles. Hail damage is something that gets brought up a lot, and we wanted to get a closer look at how it gets managed. Matt Osowski, a Beatrice native, decided to return home to start his own local business. Starting GoPro Dents, a local shop that specializes in paintless dent repair. Osowski says after working on the road, it was time to find a fixed location.
6: Originally from Beatrice, and I moved to Omaha. I moved back in 2020, and I started doing some mobile stuff around town, and I was gaining some traction, and it got to the point to where I was doing a job on this side of a town, and I'd have to load up my tools and then go 5 minutes across town and unload, so it was just time to be in one permanent fixed location.
5: Located at 1412 Court Street in the alleyway, Osowski says working out the dents is more like an art form. It's a meticulous job, and one that takes

0: takes tender love and care. So much so that it's exclusively what they do at GoPro Dents.
1: So we exclusively do nothing but paintless dent repair. Hail, door dings, creases, minor smashes. 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
0: Sometimes that storm hits and you just get caught in a tough spot or you don't have time to put your car away. Osowski wants you to know that they have options, and that option isn't always to call a mechanic.
1: There's a common misconception that you have to go to a body shop to get hail damage fixed, and we're not a body shop, and we're here fixing it, so.
0: From Beatrice, I'm Zach Polk, News Channel Nebraska.
2: Identities, enrolling victims in fake online classes, and cashing their student loans is how police say one Lincoln man pocketed over $20,000. LPD investigators say Francis Smith Mogabi worked with family in Kenya to steal U.S. citizens' personal information and request maximum student loans. A tipster alerted police after Mogabi allegedly tried to recruit him for $2,000 a week. Bank subpoenas revealed forged checks from schools across the country deposited directly into Mogabi's accounts. He faces second-degree forgery charges at his arraignment on Friday. Family and group of friends are speaking out after a 19-year-old woman was shot and killed in Northeast Lincoln. Matthew Mitleader from our news partners at 1011 Now has the story.
3: On Friday, Tyler Benzel made his first appearance, charged with first-degree murder and use of a firearm to commit a felony. Prosecutors saying Benzel murdered Brianna Tuesday evening after an altercation in the alley behind his home near North 46th Street and Madison Avenue.
4: And everybody's running with a narrative that it's our fault, and it's really not.
3: Friends of Bree corroborating what police have told us already, that the group of girls were passing through the alley when Benzel's wife confronted them, telling them to leave.
4: We were trying to, like, de-escalate the situation by walking away, but she kept walking up to us. And, like, we were just trying to leave, and she just kept walking. She kept following us. She did not want to leave us alone.
3: Police say the couple followed the girls a few hundred feet down the alley, out onto the street, and eventually into the intersection. That's where officials say Benzel pulled a 9mm gun and fired a single shot, striking Brianna.
4: Bree liked to have fun. Bree wanted to be a nurse. Bree has a family. Bree loved her family. No mother should be able to have to get that call that their family is gone.
3: Her friends, some of them witnesses to the crime, gathering today at Benzel's arraignment and making a plea for justice.
4: She didn't deserve this at all. The situation was not our fault. They were just walking down the alleyway, and they just came outside calling us all types of racial slurs.
3: Court records don't specify what all was said during the alleged altercation between the Benzels and the group of girls. The young women saying their friend's life shouldn't have been taken just for passing by the wrong house.
5: My friend's mom will never get her daughter back. I don't think that's good enough at all. I don't think that there's going to be justice until the day I meet my friend again.
3: Reporting in Lincoln, Matthew Mitleader, 1011 News.
2: Google says its artificial intelligence system Gemini hacked into three companies. Google says it happened in May while the AI was undergoing testing. According to Google, Gemini was given a fictional company to attack. However, that company shared a name with a real company. Google says the model gained access to that company as well as two others by using passwords it found online or by guessing login information. Google says Gemini ended the attacks once the models realized it had hacked into real companies. Google also says it notified the three companies in July and the hacks did not cause any damage.
6: We're driving a John Deere A, built in 1948. It's the fifth generation tractor. It was bought new by their great grandpa.
2: A Northeast Nebraska tradition is bringing Great Plains history to life this weekend in Pierce. The 49th annual Old Time Threshers Bee is showcasing the vintage steam-powered equipment that once defined harvest season across the region. Organizers say the free heritage event is drawing crowds and equipment enthusiasts from all over the country to see some century-old equipment in action.
7: Iowa, Kansas, South Dakota. I haven't got any from Colorado yet. I talked to a gentleman this morning from Virginia, but he was just passing through.
2: The event runs through the weekend and offers free admission for all ages.

0: chance, and overnight lows around 57. Moving north to Norfolk, Saturday is pleasant and mostly dry, reaching 73 degrees with a comfortable low of 58. Sunday turns cooler with a 59% rain chance, highs near 61 degrees and lows 54. Monday brings likely rain, a 73% chance, with temperatures from 48 to 57 degrees. Tuesday dries out. Rain chances are just 6%, with 61 degree highs and 49 degree lows. Wednesday stays mild and mostly dry with a 12% rain chance, temperatures 54 to 64 degrees. Looking at Lincoln, Saturday brings sunshine and warmth, with a high of 81 degrees, low near 61. Sunday is cooler, with a 41% rain chance. Monday stays cool, with a 31% shower chance and temperatures reaching only 63 degrees.
1: I'm an occupational therapist, and I've been working at Faith Health for over 20 years. My work as an occupational therapist really works with patients to figure out what their goals are, to be able to maybe do something they weren't able to do due to a diagnosis or an illness or an injury. Being able to listen to them and really hear what they have to say, finding out their story, because everyone has a story. And so it's really a pleasure and a blessing to be able to work with my patients here. Having Faith Health with the amount of specialties really does make a huge difference. The fact that we don't have to travel to Omaha, in fact, that was the case with my husband's shoulder surgery. We didn't have to go to Omaha, that was an option, but we could stay here to do it. When I think of Faith Health, the first thing that comes to mind is the spiritual aspect that's always been a part of it. That was very important to me when I first started 20 years ago, still is very important. Faith is just an integral part of our whole hospital system. Compassion and a place of growth is what Faith Health means to me.
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8: I love sports because I'm competitive by nature, and I've seen myself grow from playing sports. I've become a better person because of sports, and it builds not only mental toughness, but physical toughness as well.
9: Hey, my name is Brandon Axmit, and I am the director of sports content for News Channel Nebraska.
8: You know, that feeling when you win and you know that all that hard work paid off and you see the end product because of all the hard work you put in, that is something that is so, so rewarding. 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

0: taxes drew a crowd in southeast Nebraska, where some residents say valuations skyrocketed over 50%. Dan Swanson has the story.
1: Glenn Isaacs of Unadilla was the first citizen to rise at Delta County's pink postcard hearing Thursday with an explanation for why 123 people would assemble to try and convince public officials that the tax burden is unsustainable.
2: May I ask, show of hands, how many people's estimated taxes went up over 50%? Quite a few.
3: 80%.
4: 109%.
5: 75%.
2: How many of them went up over 40%? How many of them went up over 30%? You see, there's quite a bit of an increase considering the numbers that you guys are talking about, the cap on whatever the normal increase should be allowed to be. I don't understand what that percentage is, but I'm certain that it's less than 50%. Now, I want to point out one more thing. I want you to point out to you the number of your elected officials who are now running on the premise that they have lowered property taxes. I don't see it.
1: Amanda Carnes was enduring the recent heat wave, wondering how to get the money to fix the air conditioning in her car. When she received her pink postcard, she called it frustrating.
6: Like, someone's walking into your house, opening up your purse, taking money out of your wallet because they can't pay for something. That's what it feels like.
1: And Jeff Bradley of Nebraska City questioned the process for setting valuations after his late father-in-law's property value increased 109%.
7: It appears that the assessment process has focused on valuation increases because the levy is capped.
1: Representatives of the Syracuse City Council and Odo County Board provided some figures about the tax asking, and school board representatives from Palmyra and Nebraska City spoke about the loss of state aid.
8: Loss of state aid, that's the biggest reason.
1: Staff cuts, fewer bus routes, and stingier road rock were all suggested, but Nebraska City School Superintendent Mark Fritch said the demands on public services continue to climb.
9: We continue to ask more out of public schools, okay? Continue to mandate. They want us to fix the social media problem. They want us to fix, you know, and I'm not saying we're not up for the challenge. But nothing has been taken off our plate in a number of years, except for dollars.
10: Right.
9: And that's, it's not sustainable. I completely agree with you, and I am nervous.
1: School board member Jim Nemec pointed out the Otto County's population has decreased since the 1920s.
11: Even if the tax rate was the same, the tax load was the same as 1920, each and every one of us would be pulling a heavier load. So there's 3,500 less people. It's either grow or not grow.
1: Commissioner Chuck Cole said a solution is bringing businesses that will generate revenue into the county.
12: We can take the burden off the taxpayers, but we need you guys to be behind us when we write regulations and zoning requirements that will allow it, but yet protect you.
1: Cole also said he has asked State Senator Bob Hallstrom, who was in attendance, to put a cap on valuations for people over the age of 65. From Syracuse, I'm Dan Swanson, News Channel Nebraska.

Through early evening, temperatures slipped from 74 to 64 degrees under mostly cloudy skies. A slight thunderstorm chance fades, while north winds hold near 8 to 9 miles per hour. Late tonight, clouds thicken as readings settle near 63 degrees, then dip to 61 toward dawn. Northeast winds stay 7 to 8 miles per hour, with rain chances edging upward.

0: Sunday brings a 59% rain chance with clouds and a high of 63 degrees, low 55 overnight. Monday stays cool and unsettled, featuring a 56% shower chance, a 59 degree high, and a 49 degree low. Tuesday offers the week's driest outlook, just a 3% rain chance with pleasant highs reaching 61 degrees. Wednesday turns milder with a 12% rain chance, a high near 64 degrees, and temperatures around 54. Thursday reaches 70 degrees with rain chances near 46% and a 57 degree low under southeast winds later. Looking at Beatrice. Through Saturday evening, temperatures fall from 85 degrees at 4 p.m. to 69 by 10 p.m., with shower and thunderstorm chances rising to 52%. North winds stay near 8 miles per hour. Late night, showers and thunderstorms remain possible, easing toward dawn. Temperatures slip from 68 degrees at 11 p.m. to 66 by 3 a.m., with north winds near 7 miles per hour. Sunday stays cool with a 68-degree high, a 60-degree low, and a 38% shower or thunderstorm chance nearby. Monday brings cooler conditions, reaching 60 degrees with a 53-degree low and a 21% precipitation chance overall locally. Tuesday stays cool and mostly clear, with a 64-degree high, 50-degree low, and just a 4% rain chance. Wednesday warms modestly to 6 degrees with a 56-degree low, a slight 5% rain chance, and southeast winds. Thursday turns warmer, reaching 70 degrees with a 60-degree low, while thunderstorms become possible at 45% chance. Moving to the west, in Scotts Bluff, the first 6 hours bring temperatures from 75 degrees down to 61 by evening. Shower and thunderstorm chances rise to 73% after 6, with southwest winds near 10 miles per hour. During the next 6 hours, storms remain possible through 11 p.m., then patchy fog develops. Temperatures fall from 59 degrees to 54, while winds ease from 10 miles per hour to 5. Sunday brings 76% chance of storms, with a high of 69 degrees and a low of 48. Monday turns quieter, with a 12% rain chance. Expect 71 degrees for the high and 49 overnight.
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2: 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News Channel Nebraska's Eric McKay has the highlights from O'Neill against Summerlin. Take a look.
3: 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O'Neill and Summerlin playing for the first time ever outside of Ewing, Nebraska on a beautiful evening in rural Antelope County. This was a game all about defense, starting early on defense and special teams. Look out for Drake Brandt, blocks the punt. Recovered inside the five. That's the kind of short field that O'Neill will take advantage of. Next play from scrimmage, that's Riker Sudbeck in from 3 yards out. And O'Neill has the 7-0 lead. It would stay 7-0. Yoink, taken right out of midair. That's Tate Dedeker, the junior. Read the eyes of the quarterback, Kesh Kester, beautifully. And the Eagles get the first of what would be 4 turnovers on their side of the ball. We go second quarter now, 10-0. Summerlin trying to move the ball. Kesh Kester on the rollout. Pestered Zeb Young, hit him. Picked off, it's Dedeker again. Mr. INT in the first half, his second. O'Neill would end up getting a field goal. And then later in the half, the rollout, the pass caught. Braxton Eichelberger, his first touchdown reception of the season. 17-0 O'Neill with the lead. Summerlin would get something cooking. End of the first half, Kesh Kester, the good scramble here, but their drive would come up empty. They would be stopped on a fourth down at the end of the half. It's 17-0 Eagles with the lead. At the break, third quarter, more from O'Neill. Their offense was limited for the most part, but they found big plays, not necessarily on this one, intercepted by Summerlin. They're able to take advantage. Coming near side on the reverse. That's Bo Ollers, the junior. Good drive for Summerlin, but this one too would come up empty. Still 17-0, heading to the fourth. O'Neill gets what they thought would be a dagger here. Beautiful pitch and catch. Eichelberger, his second touchdown reception of the night. From 29 yards out, it's 24-0, but Summerlin not done. Kesh Kester, this is the first game he's played this season, had been out with an injury. Welcome back, Kesh Kester. 65 yards to pay dirt. Summerlin gets the rushing touchdown. They get within 2. But they would get no closer. Trying to extend the game on fourth down. It's Drake Brandt making another big play on defense. Gets the sack there, and O'Neill gets the win, 24-8, who improved to 2-2 on the year.
2: I'm Tyler Murphy, and that does it for this hour of news here on News Channel Nebraska. 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Have a good one.

0: Hello, how are we doing? My name is Tyler Murphy, and you're watching News Channel Nebraska. Today is Saturday, September 19th. Now let's take a look at our top headlines. First, nearly 10,000 Nebraskans are fighting a disease with no known cause and no cure, but new research in Omaha could change that. And coming up, UNMC using emerging technology Friday during a statewide stroke conference, connecting providers from four different communities. Now it's time to take a look at your local weather.
1: Today in Norfolk, tonight stays mostly cloudy, with temperatures slipping from 72 degrees this afternoon to 61 degrees overnight. North winds near 10 miles per hour continue, while rain shower chances rise to 18% by early morning. Looking at Kearney,

0: Partly sunny skies and temperatures near 73 degrees lead into a mostly cloudy evening, cooling to 64 degrees overnight. Northeast winds reach 15 miles per hour, with a slight chance of rain showers, moving west to Scott's Bluff. Warmth peaks near 75 degrees this afternoon, but showers and thunderstorms become likely by evening as temperatures fall through the 60s. Rain tapers overnight with patchy fog in the capital city today. Expect temperatures to fall from 80 degrees this afternoon to the mid-60s overnight, with a slight chance of showers and thunderstorms increasing this evening before gradually diminishing.
1: Back to News Channel Nebraska. Now let's take a look at our top headlines today. 10,000 Nebraskans are fighting a disease with no known cause and no cure, but new research in Omaha could change that. 12 years ago, a sudden spurt of fatigue changed Rob Velker's life forever. Doctors diagnosed him with a neurological disease called multiple sclerosis. Now, Creighton University researchers are pushing for answers. A new $500,000 grant from the National Institutes of Health is funding critical study into how viral infections trigger brain genes in MS patients. For Velker, who now runs local support groups, this breakthrough research moves the entire community one step closer to better treatments and an eventual cure. A man will spend decades in prison for the kidnapping and severe beating of a woman last year. Court documents say 36-year-old Dominic Williams received 95 to 140 years for first-degree assault, using a firearm to commit a felony, and being a prohibited firearm possessor. Police say they found the unconscious, badly injured 37-year-old woman in the back of Williams' SUV on October 1st. She suffered multiple facial fractures and internal bleeding. Williams originally faced a kidnapping charge, but prosecutors amended it as part of a plea deal. Pass one of Lancaster County's 9 automated license plate readers, and your plate can be captured along with the time and location. Lancaster County Sheriff Terry Wagner says the cameras give deputies another powerful investigative tool. He says the system has helped locate homicide and shooting suspects, missing people, more than 50 stolen vehicles, and large amounts of drugs and illegal firearms. But the technology is raising privacy concerns. Spike Eckehall with the American Civil Liberties Union says the cameras can capture and share information on a much larger scale than a person simply writing down a license plate. The sheriff's office says deputies can receive alerts when a plate is linked to a crime or missing person. Wagner says the office audits searches, but there's no regular audit schedule or public transparency portal. East Pound rides again at the University of Nebraska-Lincoln. More than a century after the University of Nebraska alumna, scholar, and athlete pedaled across campus and competed in 100-mile races, Pound returned to campus September 18th, this time in bronze. University leaders, students, faculty, staff, and members of the public gathered outside Pound Hall to unveil a sculpture honoring the pioneering Husker.
2: Thank you all for coming to recognize an alumna of this university, Louise Pound. Her choice was fiercely affirmative for Nebraska. Today, permanently, Nebraska chooses her back. Every building, every walkway, every figure we choose to cast in bronze and set out in the open, all of it tells our students something about who belongs here and what we believe is worth remembering.
3: Me and a couple other girls are all actors, and we're here riding around on bicycles to commemorate the unveiling of the Louise Pound statue. It's really inspiring just to see how women are portrayed on campus and how we can go and fight for what we believe in. And especially since this is the first female statue on UNL's campus, it just means a lot to see yourself represented in the art that is on campus.
4: Today is a historic day. We are here to unveil a sculpture to honor Louise Pound, who refused to let the limits of the Victorian era define her future. May this monument remind us that at the University of Nebraska, we don't just study history, we make it.
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1: 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No matter who you are, where you live, or what you believe, we are all Nebraskans living the good life. NCN believes there's value in covering every single community, no matter how small. Because when people in Palisade understand what happens in Grand Island, and when people in Scotts Bluff get to share their story with the people of Niobrara, we become one Nebraska. If there's a story in your community, we want to be the ones to tell it. With so much division between us, Nebraska's success depends on our ability to relate to each other. This is Nebraska, and Nebraska is home.
2: Holds an 85-year-to-life sentence for a deadly 2023 shooting at a Lincoln party. Justices affirmed the conviction of 20-year-old Kashawn McCree, rejecting his appeal that claimed trial errors and ineffective counsel. Authorities say McCree was just 17 when he opened fire during an argument over marijuana and a backpack, killing 18-year-old Damian Brave in North Lincoln. McCree then fled the city. The high court's decision leaves his original sentence for first-degree murder and firearm charges fully in place. Family and group of friends are speaking out after a 19-year-old woman was shot and killed in Northeast Lincoln. Matthew Mitleader from our news partners at 1011 Now has the story.
3: On Friday, Tyler Benzel made his first appearance, charged with first-degree murder and use of a firearm to commit a felony. Prosecutors saying Benzel murdered Brianna Tuesday evening after an altercation in the alley behind his home near North 46th Street and Madison Avenue.
4: And everybody's running with a narrative that it's our fault, and it's really not.
3: Friends of Bree corroborating what police have told us already, that the group of girls were passing through the alley when Benzel's wife confronted them, telling them to leave.
4: We were trying to, like, de-escalate the situation by walking away, but she kept walking up to us. And, like, we were just trying to leave, and she just kept walking. She kept following us. She did not want to leave us alone.
3: Police say the couple followed the girls a few hundred feet down the alley, out onto the street, and eventually into the intersection. That's where officials say Benzel pulled a 9mm gun and fired a single shot, striking Brianna.
4: Bree liked to have fun. Bree wanted to be a nurse. Bree has a family. Bree loved her family. No mother should be able to have to get that call that their family is gone.
3: Her friends, some of them witnesses to the crime, gathering today at Benzel's arraignment and making a plea for justice.
4: She didn't deserve this at all. The situation was not our fault. They were just walking down the alleyway, and they just came outside calling us all types of racial slurs.
3: Court records don't specify what all was said during the alleged altercation between the Benzels and the group of girls. The young women saying their friend's life shouldn't have been taken just for passing by the wrong house.
4: My friend's mom will never get her daughter back. I don't think that's good enough at all. I don't think that there's going to be justice until the day I meet my friend again.
3: Reporting in Lincoln, Matthew Mitleader, 1011 News.
2: 22-year-old volunteer firefighter Andrew Coates is fighting to turn his passion into a paid career. But the city of Fremont rejected his application because he has a homeschool diploma, which Nebraska considers unaccredited. Coates, who is already a state-licensed EMT, appealed to Fremont's Civil Service Commission with dozens of homeschool advocates behind him. The commission ruled it can't change city policy, leaving Coates considering a lawsuit while looking to apply in other cities. Speed chase near Broken Bow ends with a Cozad man behind bars and a stolen car recovered. Nebraska State Patrol troopers say they tried to pull over a Volkswagen on Highway 2 Thursday evening, but the driver sped off, hitting speeds over 100 miles per hour through Myrna. The chase ended in under 10 minutes, officers say, when 37-year-old Joseph Pittman pulled over and surrendered. Dispatchers later discovered the vehicle was reported stolen out of North Platte. Troopers then booked Pittman into the Custer County Jail on multiple charges, including DUI, fleeing arrest, and an outstanding warrant.
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9: Looking at Kearney, Saturday reaches 73 degrees with a brisk northeast breeze near 15 miles per hour. Sunday turns cooler at 64 degrees, while a slight 20% rain chance keeps conditions mostly dry. Monday stays cool at 64 degrees with a 30% rain chance and overnight lows near 50. Tuesday remains mild at 61 degrees with just a 12% rain chance and lows near 52. Wednesday reaches 63 degrees with a 19% rain chance and overnight lows around 57. Moving north to Norfolk, Saturday is pleasant and mostly dry, reaching 73 degrees with a comfortable low of 58. Sunday turns cooler with a 59% rain chance, highs near 61 degrees and lows 54. Monday brings likely rain, a 73% chance, with temperatures from 48 to 57 degrees. Tuesday dries out. Rain chances are just 6%, with 61 degree highs and 49 degree lows. Wednesday stays mild and mostly dry with a 12% rain chance, temperatures 54 to 64 degrees. Looking at Lincoln, Saturday brings sunshine and warmth, with a high of 81 degrees, low near 61. Sunday is cooler, with a 41% rain chance. Monday stays cool, with a 31% shower chance and temperatures reaching only 63 degrees.
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5: Had its rope cutting ceremony Friday, but even before its official introduction to Sydney, the Tire Center began making an impact in town. Brendan Prizeman has more.
6: Sydney Upland Les Schwab has only been open since the beginning of September, but the Tire Center has already worked to become an integral part of the community. Manager Lucas Hubbard says that effort is very intentional.
7: We're so much more than tires. We're so much more than what is behind a brick and mortar. We want to be involved. We want to help. We just want to have that assistance.
6: The Tire Center has already gotten involved with Table of Grace. The local food pantry is now receiving free tires and other vehicle checks from Les Schwab whenever they are needed. Table of Grace's Lee Eads says the group was humbled to receive the offer.
8: You know, because we didn't ask for it. A lot of stuff we get, we don't ask for. Just the Lord opens the door and it happens.
6: The door for Les Schwab has also been opened by the Cheyenne County Chamber of Commerce. Chamber Director Joe McCarn and several other representatives of the chamber attended the store's official rope cutting Friday morning. McCarn presented Hubbard with a commemorative plaque and a thank you note from the chamber.
9: From the city of Sydney as well.
7: You know, we're a part of this community, and so what we can do to help that community, in this case with them, is great. 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
6: Les Schwab Sydney wants to earn that loyalty in and out of store. In the store, the offerings range from tires for lawnmowers to semi trucks, and everything in between. Outside of the store, Hubbard wants to have Les Schwab getting deeply involved in the community.
7: We're really excited to move forward into, your 4-H programs, your rodeo season, those other school programs, stuff like that. So you give us enough time, you'll really see how far we go beyond the brick and mortar.
6: For Eads and Table of Grace, Les Schwab has already shown them. As a nonprofit, the food pantry is completely reliant on donations to keep running. But thanks to Les Schwab's generosity, Table of Grace no longer has to worry about paying for vehicle maintenance. It's the start of what Eads hopes is a long and fruitful partnership.
8: They know that they can call us and that we'll do what we can to help. And then to know that that can be reciprocated, we can call them.
6: Hubbard and his team plan to provide a lot of help to Sydney going forward. He's aware it may take a while to fully mesh into the community, but he's more than ready to begin that process.
7: I'm just excited to be here. All the challenges and everything else that's going to come with it, I think we're up to the task.
6: And for Les Schwab, the primary task at hand is all about service. They're providing service not just for cars, but for the community as well. In Sydney, I'm Brendan Prizman, News Channel Nebraska.
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13: Through early evening, temperatures slipped from 74 to 64 degrees under mostly cloudy skies. A slight thunderstorm chance fades while north winds hold near 8 to 9 miles per hour. Late tonight, clouds thicken as readings settle near 63 degrees, then dip to 61 toward dawn. Northeast winds stay 7 to 8 miles per hour, with rain chances edging upward. Sunday brings a 59% rain chance, with clouds and a high of 63 degrees, low 55 overnight. Monday stays cool and unsettled, featuring a 56% shower chance, a 59-degree high, and a 49-degree low. Tuesday offers the week's driest outlook, just a 3% rain chance, with pleasant highs reaching 61 degrees. Wednesday turns milder, with a 12% rain chance, a high near 64 degrees, and temperatures around 54. Thursday reaches 70 degrees with rain chances near 46% and a 57-degree low under southeast winds later. Looking at Beatrice. Through Saturday evening, temperatures fall from 85 degrees at 4 p.m. to 69 by 10 p.m., with shower and thunderstorm chances rising to 52%. North winds stay near 8 miles per hour. Late night, showers and thunderstorms remain possible, easing toward dawn. Temperatures slip from 68 degrees at 11 p.m. to 66 by 3 a.m., with north winds near 7 miles per hour. Sunday stays cool with a 68-degree high, a 60-degree low, and a 38% shower or thunderstorm chance nearby. Monday brings cooler conditions, reaching 60 degrees with a 53-degree low and a 21% precipitation chance overall locally. Tuesday stays cool and mostly clear, with a 64-degree high, 50-degree low, and just a 4% rain chance. Wednesday warms modestly to 6 degrees with a 56-degree low, a slight 5% rain chance, and southeast winds. Thursday turns warmer, reaching 70 degrees with a 60-degree low, while thunderstorms become possible at 45% chance. Moving to the west, in Scotts Bluff, the first 6 hours bring temperatures from 75 degrees down to 61 by evening. Shower and thunderstorm chances rise to 73% after 6, with southwest

0: gust winds near 10 miles per hour. During the next 6 hours, storms remain possible through 11 p.m., then patchy fog develops. Temperatures fall from 59 degrees to 54, while winds ease from 10 miles per hour to 5. Sunday brings 76% chance of storms, with a high of 69 degrees and a low of 48. Monday turns quieter, with a 12% rain chance. Expect 71 degrees for the high and 49 overnight.
1: Emerging technology Friday during a statewide stroke conference connecting providers from four different communities. NCN's Peter Rice has the story.
2: Looks like something out of a science fiction film is becoming part of medical education in Nebraska. UNMC connecting healthcare providers across four communities Friday using holographic boxes, virtual reality headsets, interactive walls, and more.
3: Really, with the IXL program and the DHHS stroke conference, we want to leverage technology to really connect learners throughout the state of Nebraska. We've got conference sites in Scotts Bluff, Norfolk, multiple sites in Kearney, and then multiple sites in Omaha. And we're really all in one shared connected classroom.
2: The technology allows doctors, nurses, first responders, and students to interact in real time from hundreds of miles apart. It also lets learners examine 3D patient anatomy, brain scans, and other stroke-related cases in ways a traditional video conference cannot. UNMC officials say that access is especially valuable for providers outside Nebraska's largest cities.
4: But we can educate rural practitioners all together with the experts all at one time without making people drive across the state. And so the technology is really allowing us to elevate stroke care education interprofessionally across the state all at the same time.
2: And the conference also gave providers a chance to hear directly from someone who has lived through a stroke.
5: I wouldn't want stroke survivors to give up on themselves. And I would also want a lot more people to be aware of the signs of stroke. So that's like any vision changes, a very painful onset headache, balance issues, any weird sensations in the arm or leg. I would want people to be more aware because it can happen to anyone.
2: Organizers say the goal is not just to showcase new tools, but to make stroke education and expertise more accessible across the state. Over 150 healthcare providers and students took part in the statewide conference on Friday. In Kearney, Peter Rice, News Channel Nebraska.
1: Nebraska's biggest legends and historical figures is once again making history. Tom Osborne was inducted into the Nebraska Hall of Fame on Friday afternoon. NCN's Jake Bartecki has more.
6: Legendary career on and off the field, now forever enshrined in Nebraska history. Tom Osborne is the latest inductee of the Nebraska State Hall of Fame and the first living inductee.
7: Today, we present the first such individual, a humble son of our state, star athlete, educator, coach, congressman, mentor, a life dedicated to benefiting our young people. First is a legendary college football coach whose teams for an entire generation delivered great victories.
6: Members of the university, the legislature, and teammates mentoring filled the Nebraska State Capitol Rotunda to celebrate the induction Friday afternoon. Osborne's induction follows the passage of LB 596, which removed the previous requirement that nominees must be deceased for at least 35 years. He held a 255-49-3 record as Nebraska's head coach with three national championships. He also served in office and co-founded the Teammates Mentoring Program, supporting thousands of students across the country. In the 70s, Nebraska Governor Jim Pillen played for Osborne at Nebraska. He said a lesson he took away from Osborne as a coach was discipline.
8: We never talked about an opponent. We talked about what it took for the discipline of us

0: Hillen says Osborne's legacy will be remembered both on and off the field.
1: There's nobody in this history of the state of Nebraska that has done more for young people. His entire life, who just happened to be one of the greatest football coaches of the time.
0: In Lincoln, Jake Bartecki, News Channel, Nebraska.
2: Today in Norfolk, tonight stays mostly cloudy, with temperatures slipping from 72 degrees this afternoon to 61 degrees overnight. North winds near 10 miles per hour continue, while rain shower chances rise to 18% by early morning. Looking at Kearney, partly sunny skies and temperatures near 73 degrees lead into a mostly cloudy evening, cooling to 64 degrees overnight. Northeast winds reach 15 miles per hour, with a slight chance of rain showers. Moving west to Scott's Bluff, warmth peaks near 75 degrees this afternoon, but showers and thunderstorms become likely by evening as temperatures fall through the 60s. Rain tapers overnight with patchy fog. In the capital city today, expect temperatures to fall from 80 degrees this afternoon to the mid-60s overnight, with a slight chance of showers and thunderstorms increasing this evening before gradually diminishing.
3: Nebraska. Now let's take another look at today's top stories. Pass one of Lancaster County's 9 automated license plate readers, and your plate can be captured along with the time and location. Lancaster County Sheriff Terry Wagner says the cameras give deputies another powerful investigative tool. He says the system has helped locate homicide and shooting suspects, missing people, more than 50 stolen vehicles, and large amounts of drugs and illegal firearms. But the technology is raising privacy concerns. Spike Eckehall with the American Civil Liberties Union says the cameras can capture and share information on a much larger scale than a person simply writing down a license plate. The sheriff's office says deputies can receive alerts when a plate is linked to a crime or missing person. Wagner says the office audits searches, but there's no regular audit schedule or public transparency portal. A man will spend decades in prison for the kidnapping and severe beating of a woman last year. Court documents say 36-year-old Dominic Williams received 95 to 140 years for first-degree assault, using a firearm to commit a felony, and being a prohibited firearm possessor. Police say they found the unconscious, badly injured 37-year-old woman in the back of Williams' SUV on October 1st. She suffered multiple facial fractures and internal bleeding. Williams originally faced a kidnapping charge, but prosecutors amended it as part of a plea deal. Damage is on every car owner's mind this time of year. And NCN's Zach Polk got an inside look at a local Beatrice business that specializes in hail damage repair.
4: Is here and it can take its toll on all of us. That includes our vehicles. Hail damage is something that gets brought up a lot, and we wanted to get a closer look at how it gets managed. Matt Osowski, a Beatrice native, decided to return home to start his own local business. Starting GoPro Dents, a local shop that specializes in paintless dent repair. Osowski says after working on the road, it was time to find a fixed location.
5: I'm originally from Beatrice, and I moved to Omaha. I moved back in 2020, and I started doing some mobile stuff around town, and I was gaining some traction, and it got to the point to where I was doing a job on this side of a town, and I'd have to load up my tools and then go 5 minutes across town and unload, so it was just time to be in one permanent fixed location.
4: Located at 1412 Court Street in the alleyway, Osowski says working out the dents is more like an art form. It's a meticulous job and one that takes tender love and care. So much so that it's exclusively what they do at GoPro Dents.
5: So we exclusively do nothing but paintless dent repair. Hail, door dings, creases, minor smashes. So we're your local hail and ding experts.
4: Sometimes that storm hits and you just get caught in a tough spot or you don't have time to put your car away. Osowski wants you to know that they have options. And that option isn't always to call a mechanic.
5: There's a common misconception that you have to go to a body shop to get hail damage fixed, and we're not a body shop, and we're here fixing it, so.
4: From Beatrice, I'm Zach Polk, News Channel, Nebraska.

0: identities, enrolling victims in fake online classes, and cashing their student loans is how police say one Lincoln man pocketed over $20,000. LPD investigators say Francis Smith Mogabi worked with family in Kenya to steal U.S. citizens' personal information and request maximum student loans. A tipster alerted police after Mogabi allegedly tried to recruit him for $2,000 a week. Bank subpoenas revealed forged checks from schools across the country deposited directly into Mogabi's accounts. He faces second-degree forgery charges at his arraignment on Friday. Family and group of friends are speaking out after a 19-year-old woman was shot and killed in Northeast Lincoln. Matthew Mitleader from our news partners at 1011 Now has the story.
1: On Friday, Tyler Benzel made his first appearance, charged with first-degree murder and use of a firearm to commit a felony. Prosecutors saying Benzel murdered Brianna Tuesday evening after an altercation in the alley behind his home near North 46th Street and Madison Avenue.
2: And everybody's running with a narrative that it's our fault, and it's really not.
1: Friends of Bree corroborating what police have told us already, that the group of girls were passing through the alley when Benzel's wife confronted them, telling them to leave.
2: We were trying to, like, de-escalate the situation by walking away, but she kept walking up to us. And, like, we were just trying to leave. And she just kept walking. She kept following us. She did not want to leave us alone.
1: Police say the couple followed the girls a few hundred feet down the alley, out onto the street, and eventually into the intersection. That's where officials say Benzel pulled a 9mm gun and fired a single shot, striking Brianna.
3: Bree liked to have fun. Bree wanted to be a nurse. Bree has a family. Bree loved her family. No mother should be able to have to get that call that their family is gone.
1: Her friends, some of them witnesses to the crime, gathering today at Benzel's arraignment and making a plea for justice.
2: She didn't deserve this at all. The situation was not our fault. They were just walking down the alleyway, and they just came outside calling us all types of racial slurs.
1: Court records don't specify what all was said during the alleged altercation between the Benzels and the group of girls. The young women saying their friend's life shouldn't have been taken just for passing by the wrong house.
3: My friend's mom will never get her daughter back. I don't think that's good enough at all. I don't think that there's going to be justice until the day I meet my friend again.
1: Reporting in Lincoln, Matthew Mitleader, 1011 News.
0: Google says its artificial intelligence system, Gemini, hacked into three companies. Google says it happened in May while the AI was undergoing testing. According to Google, Gemini was given a fictional company to attack. However, that company shared a name with a real company. Google says the model gained access to that company, as well as two others, by using passwords it found online or by guessing login information. Google says Gemini ended the attacks once the models realized it had hacked into real companies. Google also says it notified the three companies in July, and the hacks did not cause any damage.
4: We're driving a John Deere A, built in 1948. It's the fifth generation tractor. It was bought new by their great grandpa.
0: A Northeast Nebraska tradition is bringing Great Plains history to life this weekend in Pierce. The 49th annual Old Time Threshers Bee is showcasing the vintage steam-powered equipment that once defined harvest season across the region. Organizers say the free heritage event is drawing crowds and equipment enthusiasts from all over the country to see some century-old equipment in action.
5: Iowa, Kansas, South Dakota. I haven't got any from Colorado yet. I talked to a gentleman this morning from Virginia, but he was just passing through.
0: The event runs through the weekend and offers free admission for all ages. Around here on News Channel Nebraska, we've got more news up next.
6: Saturday reaches 73 degrees with a brisk northeast breeze near 15 miles per hour. Sunday turns cooler at 64 degrees, while a slight 20% rain chance keeps conditions mostly dry. Monday stays cool at 64 degrees with a 30% rain chance and overnight lows near 50. Tuesday remains mild at 61 degrees with just a 12% rain chance and lows near 52. Wednesday reaches 63 degrees with a 19% rain chance and overnight lows around 57.

Moving north to Norfolk. Saturday is pleasant and mostly dry, reaching 73 degrees with a comfortable low of 58. Sunday turns cooler with a 59% rain chance, highs near 61 degrees and lows 54. Monday brings likely rain, a 73% chance.

0: near 61. Sunday is cooler, with a 41% rain chance. Monday stays cool, with a 31% shower chance and temperatures reaching only 63 degrees.
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15: 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And they are why News Channel Nebraska exists, to deliver quality, heartfelt news from the entire state of Nebraska. 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From Long Pine to Chadron and Nebraska City to Rushville. 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And Nebraska is home.
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18: Property taxes drew a crowd in southeast Nebraska, where some residents say valuations skyrocketed over 50%. Dan Swanson has the story.
19: Glenn Isaacs of Unadilla was the first citizen to rise at Delta County's Pink Postcard hearing Thursday with an explanation for why 123 people would assemble to try and convince public officials that

0: The tax burden is unsustainable.
1: May I ask, show of hands, how many people's estimated taxes went up over 50%? Quite a few.
2: 80%.
3: 109%.
4: 75%.
1: How many of them went up over 40%? How many of them went up over 30%? You see, there's quite a bit of an increase considering the numbers that you guys are talking about, the cap on whatever the normal increase should be allowed to be. I don't understand what that percentage is, but I'm certain that it's less than 50%. Now, I want to point out one more thing. I want you to point out to you the number of your elected officials who are now running on the premise that they have lowered property taxes. I don't see it.
4: I agree.
0: Amanda Carnes was enduring the recent heat wave, wondering how to get the money to fix the air conditioning in her car. When she received her pink postcard, she called it frustrating.
5: Like, someone's walking into your house, opening up your purse, taking money out of your wallet because they can't pay for something. That's what it feels like.
0: And Jeff Bradley of Nebraska City questioned the process for setting valuations after his late father-in-law's property value increased 109%.
6: It appears that the assessment process has focused on valuation increases because the levy is capped.
0: Representatives of the Syracuse City Council and Odo County Board provided some figures about the tax asking, and school board representatives from Palmyra and Nebraska City spoke about the loss of state aid.
7: Loss of state aid, that's the biggest reason.
0: Staff cuts, fewer bus routes, and stingier road rock were all suggested. But Nebraska City School Superintendent Mark Fritch said the demands on public services continue to climb.
8: We continue to ask more out of public schools, okay? Continue to mandate. They want us to fix the social media problem. They want us to fix, you know, and I'm not saying we're not up for the challenge. But nothing has been taken off our plate in a number of years except for dollars.
9: Right.
8: And that's, it's not sustainable. I completely agree with you, and I am nervous.
0: School board member Jim Nemec pointed out the Otto County's population has decreased since the 1920s.
10: Even if the tax rate was the same, the tax load was the same as 1920, each and every one of us would be pulling a heavier load. So there's 3,500 less people. It's either grow or not grow.
0: Commissioner Chuck Cole said a solution is bringing businesses that will generate revenue into the county.
11: We can take the burden off the taxpayers, but we need you guys to be behind us when we write regulations and zoning requirements that will allow it, but yet protect you.
0: Cole also said he has asked State Senator Bob Hallstrom, who was in attendance, to put a cap on valuations for people over the age of 65. From Syracuse, I'm Dan Swanson, News Channel Nebraska.

Through early evening, temperatures slip from 74 to 64 degrees under mostly cloudy skies. A slight thunderstorm chance fades, while north winds hold near 8 to 9 miles per hour. Late tonight, clouds thicken as readings settle near 63 degrees, then dip to 61 toward dawn. Northeast winds stay 7 to 8 miles per hour, with rain chances edging upward. Sunday brings a 59% rain chance, with clouds and a high of 63 degrees, low 55 overnight. Monday stays cool and unsettled, featuring a 56% shower chance, a 59-degree high, and a 49-degree low. Tuesday offers the week's driest outlook, just a 3% rain chance, with pleasant highs reaching 61 degrees. Wednesday turns milder, with a 12% rain chance, a high near 64 degrees.

0: degrees and temperatures around 54. Thursday reaches 70 degrees with rain chances near 46% and a 57-degree low under southeast winds later. Looking at Beatrice. Through Saturday evening, temperatures fall from 85 degrees at 4 p.m. to 69 by 10 p.m., with shower and thunderstorm chances rising to 52%. North winds stay near 8 miles per hour. Late night, showers and thunderstorms remain possible, easing toward dawn. Temperatures slip from 68 degrees at 11 p.m. to 66 by 3 a.m., with north winds near 7 miles per hour. Sunday stays cool with a 68-degree high, a 60-degree low, and a 38% shower or thunderstorm chance nearby. Monday brings cooler conditions, reaching 60 degrees with a 53-degree low and a 21% precipitation chance overall locally. Tuesday stays cool and mostly clear, with a 64-degree high, 50-degree low, and just a 4% rain chance. Wednesday warms modestly to 6 degrees with a 56-degree low, a slight 5% rain chance, and southeast winds. Thursday turns warmer, reaching 70 degrees with a 60-degree low, while thunderstorms become possible at 45% chance. Moving to the west, in Scottsbluff, the first 6 hours bring temperatures from 75 degrees down to 61 by evening. Shower and thunderstorm chances rise to 73% after 6, with southwest winds near 10 miles per hour. During the next 6 hours, storms remain possible through 11 p.m., then patchy fog develops. Temperatures fall from 59 degrees to 54, while winds ease from 10 miles per hour to 5. Sunday brings 76% chance of storms, with a high of 69 degrees and a low of 48. Monday turns quieter, with a 12% rain chance. Expect 71 degrees for the high and 49 overnight.
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1: Across the state and the country, News Channel Nebraska's Eric McKay has the highlights from O'Neill against Summerlin. Take a look.
2: O'Neill and Summerlin Eagles get the win, first meeting ever between the two teams. 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O'Neill and Summerlin playing for the first time ever outside of Ewing, Nebraska, on a beautiful evening in rural Antelope County. This was a game all about defense, starting early on defense and special teams. Look out for Drake Brandt, blocks the punt. Recovered inside the five. That's the kind of short field that O'Neill will take advantage of. Next play from scrimmage, that's Riker Sudbeck in from 3 yards out. And O'Neill has the 7-0 lead. It would stay 7-0. Yoink, taken right out of midair. That's Tate Dedeker, the junior. Read the eyes of the quarterback, Kesh Kester, beautifully. And the Eagles get the first of what would be 4 turnovers on their side of the ball. We go second quarter now, 10-0. Summerlin trying to move the ball. Kesh Kester on the rollout. Pestered Zeb Young, hit him. Picked off, it's Dedeker again. Mr. INT in the first half, his second. O'Neill would end up getting a field goal. And then later in the half, the rollout, the pass caught. Braxton Eichelberger, his first touchdown reception of the season. 17-0 O'Neill with the lead. Summerlin would get something cooking. End of the first half, Kesh Kester, the good scramble here, but their drive would come up empty. They would be stopped on a fourth down at the end of the half. It's 17-0 Eagles with the lead. At the break, third quarter, more from O'Neill. Their offense was limited for the most part, but they found big plays, not necessarily on this one, intercepted by Summerlin. They're able to take advantage. Coming near side on the reverse. That's Bo Ollers, the junior. Good drive for Summerlin, but this one too would come up empty. Still 17-0, heading to the fourth. O'Neill gets what they thought would be a dagger here. Beautiful pitch and catch. Eichelberger, his second touchdown reception of the night from 29 yards out. It's 24-0, but Summerlin not done. Kesh Kester, this is the first game he's played this season, had been out with an injury. Welcome back, Kesh Kester. 65 yards to pay dirt. Summerlin gets the rushing touchdown. They get within 2. But they would get no closer. Trying to extend the game on fourth down. It's Drake Brandt making another big play on defense. Gets the sack there, and O'Neill gets the win, 24-8.
3: Years alongside Barrett Stearns. My name is Eric McKay. Barrett, the number 2 team in the country. Wayne State coming off a big win over St. Cloud State. At home today to take on Briar Cliff. The fans of Wayne finally get a chance to see their number 2 team in action.
4: Yeah, and it's great to have volleyball back in Wayne, America. It's one of those things where, you know, they went on a lot of road trips early in the year. They went to Denver, went to New York, played very well. You talked about the sweep against St. Cloud last week, but to finally get back in Rice Arena, it's something that Coach Kneifel and this entire team has been looking forward to, and they get to face off against a good Briar Cliff squad tonight.
3: Absolutely. When we come back, we will introduce you to the starting lineups, get you set for action. You're watching Wayne State Wildcat Volleyball on News Channel Nebraska.
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9: Welcome back to Wayne State Wildcat Volleyball on News Channel Nebraska alongside Barrett Stearns. My name is Eric McKay. Thank you so much for joining us live from Rice Arena as Wayne State gets set to play host to an NAIA school from Sioux City, Iowa in Briar Cliff. And Barrett, Wayne State coming in with a record of 9-1 for Coach Scott Kneifel. Just got a big sweep over St. Cloud State, a top 10 team on Saturday. Wayne State even getting two first place votes in this week's AVCA poll. So much balance on this team, but when you look at what makes Wayne State tick, one of their players who's been so good on both sides of the ball, both offensively and defensively for them this year, has been the 6-foot junior, Chloe Haniel.
10: Yeah, and I mean, you look at the stats, 79 kills through those first 10 games for Haniel. Also 28 blocks, and she's hitting .332 this season. So coming into her junior year, she'd already had a big role in this offense the first 2 years she's been at Wayne State College. And now into this junior season, even adding Mia Berg as another one of those middle blockers, she's still getting a lot of touches. She's still being very involved defensively. And you can see that based off of the results Wayne State's had this year.
9: Second on the team in blocks per set, fifth in the Northern Sun Conference in hitting percentage this year. Meanwhile, Briar Cliff, second-year head coach Lauren Boatman has got something cooking there in Sioux City. They've not had a winning season in quite a while. They've not won 10 matches in a season in quite a while. They've already won 10 this year, 10-4. This is a balanced squad. They've got a lot of different players that do a lot of good things, but their leader has been the junior, Alexis Even.
10: Yeah, 95 kills leads the team. She's only hitting 145, but she gets a lot of swings. She gets a lot of touches in this offense, 1.86 kills per set, also has 14 blocks. She transferred in last season from Hawkeye Community College in Waterloo, Iowa. She played there 2 years, so has a little bit of experience, and now coming into the NAIA level with Briar Cliff. She's had a really good start to the year and definitely one of the leaders offensively for this Charger squad.
9: Let's take a look at our starting lineups for this match here tonight. Wayne State coming in with a record of 9-1 for Coach Kneifel. We talked about the middle hitter, Chloe Haniel, the junior out of Clarkson, Nebraska. They'll also see Reese Johnson as the defensive specialist, the senior out of Denver, Iowa. She transferred in from Northern State. Maddie Camry will be on the outside, the 6-foot sophomore. Folks in central Nebraska will no doubt remember her from Minden. Chanity Robles, defending all-conference player, one of the best in the Northern Sun Conference, the outside hitter, senior Norfolk Catholic High School grad. You've got Molly Romano as the center. She was Northern Sun Setter of the Week 2 weeks ago. The Council Bluffs, Iowa native, and Mia Berg, you mentioned, the UNK transfer, the middle hitter, the 6'1 senior for Wayne State. For Briar Cliff and head coach Lauren Boatman, Reese Strouth will be on the right side, a Sheldon, Iowa native. Brooklyn Voss, the middle hitter, 5'10 junior out of Vermilion, South Dakota. Caitlin Firkins on the right side, the 6-foot junior out of Austin, Texas. We've got Alexis Even, who we mentioned, the outside hitter, Gilbertville, Iowa native. Aubrey Haft, the 6-foot junior, Plymouth, Iowa native, went to Central Springs High School. And Emma Brunelli on the outside, 5'9 senior, all the way from Rovinj, Croatia. Quite an international flavor.

0: over to this Briarcliff team. They've got Croatians, Portuguese, Spaniards on their team. It is an international roster coming to Wayne this evening.
1: Yeah, and I mean, there's a lot of talent overall, and that's what you got to do.
0: Yep.
1: If you're Coach Boatman, you go and you find the pieces wherever they fit, and she's done a nice job of that so far. That's why they're sitting at 10-4. Also, remember, these two teams played each other last year. Wayne State picked up the sweep,
0: yep.
1: But Briarcliff played very well aside from set number two. Set one was 25-13. Set three was 25-21. So they can hang around with a team like Wayne State.
0: Iowa Hawkeye fans might remember Lauren Boatman. She played for Iowa and is a Sioux City legend, a great coach at Bishop Heelan High School in Sioux City before taking the Briarcliff job, and it's the Chargers who strike first.
1: Yeah, Aubrey Haft right up the middle, off the block and down. They pick up the first point of the match.
0: So Briarcliff will be on serve for the first time tonight. This is Corbin Orlandami, who knows a lot about Coach Boatman. She's from Sioux City. Iowa, big swing there. First point of the night for Wayne State.
1: And that's what Molly Romano loves to do, set the middle, find Hanyel. Nobody in front of her. That's an easy kill for the junior.
0: Now serving for Wayne State, Maddie Camry, the sophomore out of Minden. Going left side. Tapped back and down. Nice job on the right side there by Wayne State. Molly Romano in on the action.
1: And Corbin Orandami tried to save that one in the back row, just couldn't quite keep it up, and it gives Wayne State the lead early on in set one.
0: Serve long, service error. That's one thing for Wayne State. The serve hasn't quite been there yet. Ace's numbers are a little down when you compare them to the rest of the Northern Sun. Service errors have been up a bit of late. Left side pass too tall. Error there as she was trying to set up Chanity Robles. So point for Briarcliff.
1: Yeah, and back-to-back errors for this Wayne State squad. And to go back on the point about Camry, she does lead this team in service errors now with 15.
0: Good low serve there. They'll try to set up Robles again. Soft touch. Handled by the Chargers. Romano, the back pass through the block and down. That's Anyel.
1: That's what she brings to this team, that big swing, whether it's in the middle, maybe she's sliding around the outside, but it's hard to get in front of that and block it, as you can see right there.
0: Reigning Northern Sun Conference Freshman of the Year, Delaney Miller checking in, the sophomore among the leaders in the conference in kills per set. She opened the year in that five-set marathon win over Tampa with 22 kills in that match. Safe to say she is a future star in this league.
1: Yeah, and she proved that last year in her freshman season, winning about every award you could as a freshman.
0: Robles receives, set up for Hanyel. Good dig by Briarcliff. Now right side through the block. Handled by Borner wearing the libero jersey. Good block by Briarcliff, goes over and down. That's on the right side of the net. Aaliyah Basham, the outside hitter out of excellent Wisconsin. You're going to see a lot of different players. This is a deep bench that Coach Lauren Boatman has for Briarcliff. Set up left side, big swing there. No getting in front of that. Delaney Miller has her first kill of the night.
1: Well, Briarcliff was able to shut down Miller on the last possession, getting the block out of bounds, but that time Miller all alone, big swing, finds the back.
0: And an ace, first one of the night for Wayne State, comes via Chloe Hanyel.
1: We talked about her offense and her defense, but she's pretty good at the service line too, proving it right there.
0: Hanyel coming in tonight, that's her sixth ace of the season. Going right down the middle, set up beautifully, finished off by Voss. Briarcliff hanging with Wayne State early on, up 6-5, set one.
1: Yeah, and the junior, not a bad player to get the ball to. She's hitting 243 this season, is Voss. And like you said, Briarcliff hanging around. They've got the lead early on in set one.
0: Briarcliff has six different players that average at least a kill per set. I don't know that I've seen that in quite a while. Boy, you're not staying in front of that. How good is Delaney Miller when it's teed up for her like that?
1: Yeah, I mean, just excellent. You give her the ball on a golden platter like that, she's going to swing right through it. It's almost impossible to get your hands in front of that one.
0: Romano to serve for tied set one. Back pass, well handled there. But that was a tough play by Basham to set it up. Does so nicely, though, and Briarcliff regains the lead.
1: Yeah, and Voss with her second kill of the set. Very similar to the last one she had, big swing.
0: Here's Joanna Nevis wearing the libero's jersey for Briarcliff. Service error, point Wayne State.
1: She came into tonight with 19 aces, but that one just not quite getting over the net. Something that this Briarcliff squad has struggled with a little bit this year with the service line aces and errors.
0: Received by Bernelli. Set up right side. Gets through. Boy, Briarcliff feeling it early on. Basham assisted on the last one. That time she gets the kill.
1: Like we talked about, there's a lot of different options for these Chargers to go around, give the ball to, and we've seen it already in this game with, I think now, four or five different Briarcliff players getting swings.
0: And they go to the bench early and often. Already 10 different players have taken the court for Briarcliff. Point Wayne State there.
1: And Camry's one of those maybe more underrated pieces on this Wildcat squad. You talk about Hanyol and Miller, Robles, Mia Berg, but Maddie Camry's been very excellent on all three phases so far this year.
0: Getting time as a sophomore for Coach Scott Kneifel. Back pass, right side, through the block. Was that touched? It was. Point Briarcliff. So back and forth we go. Neither team able to really go on a run. Wayne State's not been able to sustain the attack. Chargers regain the lead.
1: Yeah, and Wayne State trying to block that one at the net, just didn't quite get a good piece of it and ends up going long but off of their hands.
0: Olerndami serving. Set up beautifully, but wide of the mark, point Briarcliff.
1: They tried to get it to Hanyol again. She already has two kills, but that one's going to go down as her first hitting error of the night.
0: Both hitting errors have actually come to Wayne State. Briarcliff has yet to have one tonight. That one gets through the block. Point Wayne State. And now Camry will serve. Received by Olerndami. Cross court pass, too strong. Point Wayne State, first error of the night for the Chargers.
1: Yeah, and they tried to set up the junior again in Alexis Even. She's already had four swings in this game. That one just well long.
0: See if Wayne State can take the lead. They cannot. Service error.
1: Going to go down as the second of the night for Camry. As she was trying to find that back line, just put it a little too long.
0: On two, Briarcliff ready. Left side, beautifully placed. Nobody in that back left corner. Firkins read it brilliantly. Point Briarcliff.
1: And Reese Johnson went diving for that ball, just couldn't quite get to it. It was a beautiful placement from Briarcliff.
0: Service error, though. Wayne State back within one. As Delaney Miller returns to the contest, Robles will serve. Back pass, left side. Firkins gets it past the block.
1: The lefty, Caden Firkins, a nice swing. Briarcliff leads it by two here in set one.
0: You know, this is a Briarcliff team picked ninth in the preseason GPAC poll. Again, success has not really come their way in volleyball much in the last decade. They won 10 matches last year, the most they'd won since 2022. Their last 500 season was 2017, and yet here they are now, 10-4, and leading the number two team in Division II. Overpass, that'll go out, point Wayne State.
1: It's a good job by Joanna Nevis to get underneath that ball with the power that Miller has on that swing, but because of that power, ends up going long on the other side.
0: Mia Berg back in for Wayne State. Briarcliff mistimed, trying to set up Voss. That time it was Torquia. They've got two different setters that they rotate in and out. This time it's Torquia. And we're tied. Wayne State trying to take their first lead, believe it or not. Left side swing sent right back at her. Berg and Romano combined.

0: for the stuff. It's 14-13 Wildcats.
1: And that's something that Romano does really well as the setter of this offense. She can block a lot of balls at the net, too, and she does it right there.
0: Haniel to serve. Virginia back pass. Handled by Camry. Set right back. Wayne State tries again. Left side. Off the mark. Delaney Miller says, my bad. Trying a little soft touch on the left side, didn't place it correctly. Well, how about these Briarcliff Chargers hanging in there early on? Romano sets, big swing. Not staying in front of that one. Mia Berg, the 6'1 senior, she did that at UNK for years, now doing it here in Wayne.
1: Yeah, and she brings a lot of experience to this Wildcat squad, especially in the postseason. But right there, just a simple one. Get it to her, let her swing. Torshia had no chance to dig that ball.
0: 2.2 kills per set. Her hitting percentage just shy of 400 coming into tonight. Jump pass, left side. That's a good dig by Torshia. Bit of a backline swing there. Now a back pass blocked. That's Brinelli from the Czech Republic with the block.
1: Briarcliff has come to play tonight, tied up at 15 in set one, and they continue to find ways to stop Wayne State from going on runs.
0: Jackson serves, received by Camry. On the overhit, set up beautifully. That one was set up on a tee for Mia Berg. That's an easy one for her as Reese Johnson checks back in for the Wildcats to serve.
1: And you could see Camry's past setter self kind of coming out on that play. She a little bit set it to Romano, who then set it to Berg for the kill.
0: Romano already 9 assists. Nice adjustment on the pass. That one got through the block. Now they use a couple of setters, but both of them do a nice job on the pass. That time Torshia had to go back and get it, placed it perfectly.
1: Yeah, and it was Emma Brunelli on the swing, gets it through the block, and once again, Briarcliff able to tie this thing back up.
0: Brunelli, one of three different Chargers with a couple of kills. Border receives it, set up, Berg right down Broadway. Boy, you see why Molly Romano was the Northern Sun Conference Setter of the Week a couple of weeks ago. One of the best in the conference by far.
1: Yeah, and she, in and out every single game, finds ways to feed all of these different options within Wayne State's offense.
0: Berg, 3 kills on 5 swings. Overpass handled easily by Robles. Wayne State with a 2-point lead.
1: That's maybe something to get Wayne State going a little bit here. Now out to a 2-point lead, which they haven't had all night long, and you've got Anna Borner at the service line.
0: Borner with 10 aces coming into tonight. Back pass, right side. Camry gets it down. One thing that helps if you're Molly Romano, you have so many options at your disposal. Timeout called. We'll take one as well. Wayne State starting to cook a bit, up 3. You're watching Wildcat Volleyball on News Channel Nebraska.
2: And I'm from Page, Nebraska. I was in Valentine, Nebraska at the high school state finals, and we were in the short go the last round, and I caught my thumb in my dally, and went to the hospital in Valentine, and they flew me here. Came to Dr. Hartzell right away, and he reattached it. It come all the way off. I was here for a week after I cut my thumb off, and they just did really good taking care of me. Always felt cared for. I feel like my recovery is going as good as it possibly can, and everybody's just doing so much to help me. I just think that we're really lucky to have someone like him around that can do these kind of surgeries. He's just so good at what he does. Just leaves a good impression. Caring, that's what Faith Health means to me.
0: 19-16, Wayne State with the lead over Briarcliff, set one alongside Barrett Stearns. I'm Eric McKay. Barrett, you really can't point to egregious errors. Wayne State, 375 hitting percentage is just, Briarcliff has shown up and executed so far to hang with the number two team in the country.
1: Yeah, they've played really good early on in this game.
0: Wayne State, though, with their largest lead. trying to keep that

0: going. Romano sets it up for Robles. Blocked! Well, that defensive side of Briar Cliff has been incredible. Firkins takes care of that one.
1: And Romano trying to set to the far side over to Robles, but Briar Cliff all over it. And like you said, Wayne State had that three-point lead, and now Briar Cliff is going to try to answer.
0: This is Olerndame to serve. Sioux City, Iowa native, stayed home for college. Back pass, Camry blocked, but wide. Camry gets her fourth kill. That leads the way for the Wildcats tonight.
1: It's been a little bit of what we've seen throughout the early part of the year for Wayne State. You have Camry with four kills. Berg has three, Miller has three, Haniel has two.
0: A good set, but ready for it. That's a solo block in the middle for Chloe Haniel. That's why we picked her for the key player. I think all around game, she might have all of those pieces that Wayne State needs out of one of their leaders. Left side, that one got through. That's even. Her first kill tonight.
1: She's had six swings, two errors. But like you said, just her first kill of the night. To go back to Haniel, too, we've seen her already with a couple of kills, block, and a service ace.
0: Left side, Robles. Slowed up. Free ball here for Wayne State. Romano sets up Haniel beautifully. Chloe Haniel with her third kill tonight. Wayne State now extending their lead to 22-18.
1: That's what makes Haniel so tough to guard. You know that she has the powerful swing, but that one just not really tipping it, but a little bit in between of both full power and half power.
0: That was kind of a tough receive by Briar Cliff there. They were able to get it over. Good adjustment by Briar Cliff. Now a down ball attack. Free ball here for the Chargers. Back pass, big swing. And Firkins. Boy, Caden Firkins, the junior out of Vista Ridge High School in Texas, has really been a factor for the Chargers here in set number one.
1: Yeah, leading her team with three kills. She's hitting 750 to start this match.
0: Set up left side, that's too long. Another attack error there. All get set up by the serve-receive. Wasn't quite where they wanted it, had to bump set it, timing a little bit off for Miller there. Service error right back, Wayne State 2 points away from a set one win.
1: Yeah, Mia Torsha just leaving that one a bit too long and giving some extra life to Wayne State as they only need 2 points to get out of set one with a victory.
0: It has not been easy. Great serve by Haniel. Pass over the net. Haniel there for it. Romano sets Miller up beautifully, and we're at set point.
1: Well, the Chargers did a great job keeping that rally alive. They were able to get it back over, but no chance when you get Miller wide open like that.
0: And now Haniel will serve for set number one. Good low screamer again. On two, Briar Cliff ready. That's the second time Romano has tried that. Both times Briar Cliff has diagnosed it.
1: Yeah, I mean, it's tough because Romano's really good at that, but the Chargers knew that coming in. They're all over it. They keep themselves alive here in set one.
0: Need three straight points to extend the set. Romano blocked. Nice job by Robles to find it. Again from the left side. Dug back over, blocked wide. Wayne State takes set one. It was not easy, but they persevered. After one set, 25-21, Wayne State wins. Set number two coming up. You're watching Wildcat Volleyball on News Channel Nebraska.
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8: 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Alongside Barrett Stearns, I'm Eric McKay. Briarcliff, more blocks so far, better hitting percentage. Wayne State able to persevere, though, and get the win in set one.
9: Yeah, they did a nice job of kind of weathering the storm and able to get out of set one with that four-point victory.
8: Well, Briarcliff striking first. Wayne State striking back, tying it at one. We talked about it. This is a much improved Briarcliff squad. Four starters back from last year's team that was swept by Wayne State. The GPAC Conference. Oh, beautiful serve there. Tips the tape. Ace for Camry. Folks, I know we've got a lot of viewers in Southeast Nebraska. They'll tell you the GPAC Conference can be a rough one when it comes to volleyball. So for Briarcliff, this is a great test for them, the kind of competition they're going to be seeing throughout the conference season. Left side, big swing, handled by Borner. Back pass, Hanyel, slowed up. Chargers will try it again. Left side. Border another dig. Robles. Great dig. Jackson ready. Left side. Soft touch in the net. Still alive. Got over. Long, and Wayne State gets the point. Credit the Wildcats for the scramble there.
9: What a rally between these two squads. Alexis Even ends up just putting it long. But both teams fighting to keep that one up. Wayne State is able to get the better of Briarcliff.
8: Overpass, that's a problem when Chloe Honiel's in the middle.
9: That's a mistake that you can't make if you're Briarcliff. It doesn't matter if it's Honiel, if it's Mia Berg. Heck, if Molly Romano's there, all three of them are going to put that one down.
8: Honiel's fourth kill tonight. Miscommunication there. Haft thought that Strouth was going high with the pass. She did.

0: not. So attack error, point Wayne State. Robles there at the net. And we've got four hits on Briarcliff. Back it goes to Wayne State. Wildcats look a lot more focused, a lot more in tune in this second set.
1: Yeah, they've came out playing a lot better in set two, but meanwhile, Briarcliff having a couple of little mistakes that have hurt them early.
0: There's another attack error. Starting to be their own worst enemy. Haft can't get that one across. And a timeout called by Coach Boatman. We'll take one as well. 7-1, Wayne State with the lead set two. You're watching Wildcat Volleyball on News Channel Nebraska.
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0: Mount Wayne State with an ace. Maddie Camry's second ace tonight. 8-1 Wayne State here in set number two.
1: Very similar to the one that she just had off the tape on the top, and it rolls in for an ace.
0: Had 19 coming into tonight. Wow, that one just got over. I have no idea how that happened. I do know how that happened. Chloe Haniel tees off on one, dents the floor here at Rice Arena.
1: And Romano setting that one from her knees, basically. She had to get down underneath that ball, but it ended up being perfect for Haniel.
0: Left side swing, slowed up at the net. Romano, Robles. Wayne State cooking now up 10-1.
1: You're starting to see everybody really get involved. Robles, just her second kill of the night. Haniel's up to five, Miller has five, Camry with four, and Berg has three.
0: Oh, look, trying to set up the backslide attack. A little bit off on the pass, not there this time either. Well, I'd love to have been a fly on the wall for what Coach Kneifel's message was to the team in between sets one and two, because they have come out a completely different team here after that first set win.
1: That's what makes him such a good coach. He knows how to make those changes in between sets.
0: Yet another ace. Boy, Maddie Camry. Quality service.
1: Third ace of the night for Camry.
0: The sophomore out of Minden serves it up again. Now left side. Corner there for it. Camry. Backline attack handled well. Dug by Johnson. Robles, soft touch blocked. Corner the dig. Robles again. Dug out again. Haniel. Dug by Even. Left side. Gets through. There's Firkins again, the team leader in kills tonight.
1: Briarcliff needed something to kind of get this ball back in their possession. Sitting at a 12-2 deficit, and they get their first point in what feels like a long time in this set.
0: Yeah, their first kill of this set, they've been negative on hit percentage. If you're wondering what hit percentage is, you take the number of kills, subtract the number of errors, and divide that by the number of swings, and that's where you get your hit percentage. It's a fairly recent volleyball statistic, but it's a pretty good one to give you a sense of how offenses are cooking. Like Wayne State's right now, that's a great backline attack by Camry. Dug nicely, Borner there. Backslide, too strong.
1: Looks like Haniel wanted a touch at the net, not gonna get it, but that's that play. Romano finding Haniel on the back.

0: just put a little bit too much on it. Otherwise, she had a wide open back part of the court.
1: Olerndami. Set up for Hanyel, sent right back to her. Robles. Nevis there. Kind of an awkward swing, reaching back for it, but even able to control it enough to find the opening.
0: Alexis Even now, 3 kills in this match. She's had 14 swings, though.
1: That's kind of been her game. A lot of swings, leads the team in kills. Good back pass, Even's attack handled. Hanyel got a running start at that one. Chloe Hanyel, 7 kills to lead both teams.
0: Yeah, and Molly Romano tonight deciding that Chloe Hanyel is going to be the one to get the ball, and you can see why. She's swinging it very nicely, hitting close to 300 in this game.
1: Romano, 17 assists this evening. That's 17 assists on 22 Wayne State kills. That's a fantastic dig by Jackson. Backline swing, dug backwards. Back pass, Hanyel, too strong. But that backslide right side attack by Hanyel, Briarcliff has not had an answer for that tonight.
0: No, it's really tough to stop, and if you're Romano, you might as well keep feeding it because it's been working great, and this second set, Wayne State's really started to click.
1: Robles serving. Back pass of their own to their top offensive weapon, Firkins. Now Miller, a big swing. And down for Wayne State, 15-4. Wildcats starting to look like the number 2 team in the nation.
0: Yeah, and all that time, Hanyel getting the ball. Miller was on the bench. She comes in and gets a touch right away and gets a kill.
1: Miller actually led in swings in the first set. There's an ace for Chanity Robles, the Norfolk Catholic grad. A legend there for the Knights. Both in volleyball and basketball, was very good in both. Service error there. I was talking her up too much. Yeah. What happens? It's a karmic thing, I think.
0: I was going to add on, too, and say she's the 22nd player at Wayne State to ever get to 1,000 kills.
1: Yep.
0: She's had a really nice career now in her senior season.
1: Boy, that's great court presence by Robles to back away from that one. Incredible awareness. That one was not out by much.
0: She's played a lot of volleyball here. Yeah. She's really started to play even better, and that's crazy to say because she's had an excellent first 3 seasons, but this senior year has been great.
1: Well, that's a nice swing there. A low pass. That's Voss, her 3rd kill tonight. Now in for Briarcliff to serve is Mia Torchia, the Papillion La Vista grad. There's a few Nebraska natives on this Briarcliff roster. Huge swing into the student section. Delaney Miller with 7 kills now.
0: I mean, that you can see why she was freshman of the year within the conference, within the region. I mean, that swing is so difficult. I wouldn't want to be the one on the other side of that ball.
1: It's incredible to think she's just a sophomore.
0: Yeah.
1: To think that she might just be scratching the surface of how talented she could be. Briarcliff needs to commiserate. We'll take a timeout as well. Wayne State rolling up 19-6 in the second set. You're watching Wildcat Volleyball on News Channel Nebraska.
2: My name is Taya Wagerman. 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As a nutrition specialist, I help patients ensure that their dietary needs are met. This is important to ensure full recovery. In the nutrition department, we all work together and overall help each other out in any situation. And also, we work with other staff, such as the dietitians and nurses, to ensure each patient's needs are being met. Faith Health is different than other places that I've worked, as I feel like I've built a lot of relationships here. I feel like I can go to the people above me and not only speak with them about work, but also other life-related situations, which is really important, and it makes me feel welcome every day. Having Faith Health in the community matters, as all individuals need a strong support.
1: With the lead, set number 2, alongside Barrett Stearns, I'm Eric McKay. Nice swing there. Briarcliff, that's Alexis Even, her 3rd kill tonight.
0: Yeah, she's continued to be that leading scorer for Briar Cliff offensively. Over the season, she was the leader, has 3 kills right now, just behind Firkins with 4.
1: Torchia's rotated back up to be the setter for Briar Cliff. That's when their offense was really humming earlier in the first set.

0: an All-Stater in Class A. Middle attack too strong. Backing away from Basham's attempt. Right side punch, mistimed there. Basham couldn't get to it. So 22-7, Wayne State. Trying to put away Briarcliff quickly here in the second set.
1: See someone in Reese Johnson that, again, a little underrated, comes in and does a nice job at the service line and a nice job defensively for the Wildcats.
0: Romano the dig. Touched over wide of the net. That's Ella Myler, the senior out of Missouri Valley, Iowa.
1: Yeah, she's getting some playing time in here during set two. Looks like another of the younger Wildcats coming in, and Sophia Fisher, somebody that has had a lot of hype coming in as a freshman. Not a lot of playing time, but she's going to get in here in set number two.
0: Played for Byron Steele High School down in Schertz, Texas. Highly touted recruit. We were talking about this during the break. That one gets through the block. This Wayne State team is so loaded, there is just not a lot of room for freshmen to get playing time this year.
1: Yeah, and that's what makes it so, you know, crazy last season with Delaney Miller, Maddie Camry, both playing as freshmen. Now, obviously, sophomores on this team, but there's a lot of freshmen, four of them on this team that have a lot of talent. They're just not getting that playing time because of how loaded this team is.
0: Service error. Set point for Wayne State. They'll check in a couple of other players. Peyton Sullivan, Kaylin Anderson checking in. Sullivan, St. Cecilia grad out of Hastings. She's a freshman. Anderson, the defensive specialist, Elkhorn, Nebraska native, checking in as well. She'll be back to serve. It's one of the opportunities matches like this offer, is a chance to get some depth, some time. Service error there. A chance for things to relax a little bit. It's been nothing but high-pressure scenarios for Wayne State so far. Of course, you open the season with a win against Tampa, you're going to raise some eyebrows.
1: Yeah.
0: And then the road sweep of St. Cloud State on Saturday, another one that's got a lot of folks around the country, at least two in this week's ABCA poll, believing this is the number one team in the country. Left side swing through the block. That's Ella Myler. And that takes care of set number two. Wayne State much more comfortable through two sets. 25-9, they get the win. Third set coming up. You're watching News Channel Nebraska.
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0: Back at Rice Arena, 2-0, Wayne State with the lead. Pleased to be joined now by Athletic Director at Wayne State, Mike Powicki. Mike, great night, great turnout here for Wayne State Volleyball, the home opener. Also, it is Go Gold Night tonight. Really cool partnership. Talk a little bit about Angels Among Us and the partnership that's going on here this evening.
9: Yeah, first and foremost, it's great to have our volleyball team back at home for their home opener. It's just the way that the schedule kind of falls into place. They got to be on the road, you know, for a couple tournaments to start the year and then start the season conference-wise on the road as well, too. But, yeah, great crowd.

0: Great to have our girls competing here in Rice. Over the summer, the Angels Among Us group, they're just an advocate for raising money and awareness for pediatric cancer. Just a really, really cool group. It contacted a number of institutions across the state of Nebraska to sponsor events like this during this month. And gold, the color of gold, is the color associated with pediatric cancer. So just a really, really cool organization. Really easy to say yes to something like this and partner up and really support what they're trying to accomplish. I mean, it doesn't get any more important than generating resources and awareness for something like that.
1: Absolutely.
0: And so been a really great partnership. They've been a fantastic organization to work with, really organized, you know, providing warm-up jerseys and some other giveaway items as a part of this event. So, no, been a great partnership, and we're happy to be a part of it.
1: Yeah, the warm-up jerseys look fantastic. You see the shirts. It is Go Gold Night here at Rice, and this is the start of a big week for Wayne State. We've got one of my favorite weekends here at Wayne. Family weekend coming up. A huge volleyball matchup on Saturday. The football on Saturday night. Talk a little bit about family weekend here this Saturday.
0: Yeah, really, really a festive weekend here at Wayne State College. Obviously, the lots going on campus to bring the family members, as it indicates, back to campus and be a part of their students. But yeah, for athletics, huge athletic weekend for us. Obviously, volleyball hosting a couple of conference opponents, and like you said, having Concordia St. Paul coming into Rice on Saturday afternoon before the football game. They're a top 10 team, and that we'll be battling for them for the conference championship, yep, and certainly the regional championship hopefully down the road. So a huge match. Hopefully people come out and support the Cats against them. Obviously come off a great win against St. Cloud. I mean, just absolutely handed St. Cloud themselves this weekend up there, so that was a lot of fun. And then, yeah, then the football game at 6, a big game for us to bounce back after a tough one against Duluth, but post-game fireworks, all the festivities, just it's a great environment and really excited.
1: Always pleased to see the turnout family weekend. It's always a good time, and you get sort of the next generation of Wayne State Wildcat fans as well. Well, Mike Powicki, athletic director here at Wayne State, thank you so much for joining us, and continued success with everything here at Wayne.
0: Appreciate it. Always a pleasure.
1: That's Mike Powicki, the athletic director of Wayne State, as we get set to start set number 3. Wayne State looking for the sweep of Briar Cliff. Welcome Barrett Stearns back in here. Well, at set 1, credit Briar Cliff. This is a good team, and I think is going to be a factor in the GPAC and maybe the NAIA later on this year. They came in tonight 10-4, and they hung with the number 2 team in the country for the first set. The Wildcats woke up in set number 2, I think, and showed you why they are considered one of the national favorites in Division 2.
2: Yeah, I think it was just a matter of time for Wayne State to kind of, like you said, wake up and get into the flow of some of these games. And you don't want to play, down to your competition,
1: right,
2: per se, but Wayne State did a good job in set 2 getting up. But I think for Briar Cliff, it's a big confidence builder, especially the way set 1 went. We'll see how set 3 goes, but no matter what, I think you can go away from this game knowing that you played very well against number 2 in the country.
1: Pass over there, handled by Haniel. Boy, she's been really good tonight. You know, for Brian Cliff, too, this does not necessarily count in their win-loss.
2: Yeah.
1: This is a great opportunity, a great measuring stick, see where you are, a learning experience that you can take when you face the Concordias and the Morningsides of the world later on this season. That one in the net. I don't know that that gets credited with a block, but certainly an alteration, as Wayne State had both Maddie Camry and Chloe Haniel ready to block that offering.
2: Yeah, and boy, have those two been all over the place in this game so far. Both Camry and Haniel have had excellent games.
1: Haniel, 8 kills, 3 blocks, both of those leading the way for Wayne State. Now 2-1. Wildcats back to serve for Briar Cliff is Alexis Even. An idea of the difference between the first set and the second. Briar Cliff, 280 hit percentage in set 1, 036 in the second, as Wayne State gets another kill there.
2: Yeah, and even, the comparison of set 1 and set 2 for Wayne State, they hit 278 in set 1 but had 7 hitting errors.
1: Yeah.
2: Set 2, 321 hitting percentage, only 2 errors.
1: 5 aces as well. That'll help your cause every time. Romano sets, tapped over, beautifully placed. Ella Myler getting some opportunities as an outside hitter. She's seen a little bit of time this year, 1.1 kills per set.
2: She's played well when she's been able to get into the game.
1: Just over the tape, received by Even. Straight down the middle. Boy, Basham has been waiting for one. She could really tee off on that one. Passed to her beautifully by Torchia.
2: Yeah, just her second kill of the night. Does have six swings and a solo block, or I guess an assisted block, actually, to correct myself there. But Basham has had a little bit of a slower night, but that's really her first big swing in this game.
1: Set up for Miller. Got past the block and down. Point Wayne State. Ella Myler, that's her fourth kill tonight. We're going to see some more new players in for Wayne State. Delaney Miller back in, as is Channing Johnson, sophomore out of Denver, Iowa.
2: She's going to go to the service line, too. A chance to get some quality playing time at this part of the season for Wayne State.
1: Set up, whoa, miscommunication. No one at the net, so the error will give the point to Briar Cliff.
2: And it looked like maybe Romano and Haniel ran into each other a little bit there as Romano was trying to set it. Whether it was going to Haniel, I think Camry also over there trying to get to that ball, but ends up just falling down in an error for Wayne State.
1: Which is something that can happen. You send some new subs in. Rotations maybe feel a little off. Miller, another one. That's kill number nine for the sophomore.
2: She just consistently finds herself around that double-digit mark in kills. I mean, 17 swings is still a good amount for Miller, but sometimes she'll see 30, 40 swings in a match. Obviously, this one she hasn't played quite as much, but still has nine kills.
1: And keeps that hit percentage over 300. She has been there all year. That one through the block as well. Boy, the placement on these swings has been so much better second and third set than what we saw in the first. There's just no chance for the Chargers to block them.
2: And that set was from Chloe Haniel. I mean, she really has done everything now tonight for this Wildcats team, now including an assist to Miller off of the touch.
1: Now Haniel, missed do everything. On serve, middle attack, didn't get over.
2: Berg just all over that one.
1: Yep.
2: Getting a piece of it, and then, I mean, even just her presence there at the net. Very experienced middle hitter and able to affect that shot for sure.
1: Received by Even. Right side, great dig by Robles. Left side swing, there's Miller again. Oh, Delaney Miller. Double-digit kills once again.
2: Yeah, while hitting 421 in this match. That's what Delaney Miller does, and she's showing it here again tonight.
1: Yeah, folks, if you're not familiar with attack percentage, it really kind of goes sort of like batting average in baseball. If you're over 300, you're doing really well. That one through the block. Good left-handed swing there. Boy, Firkins has played well tonight for the Chargers.
2: Yes, she has. Five kills now on nine swings. That puts her at 556, so definitely a good night for Firkins. She's leading this team in kills and in, I guess not hitting percentage. Voss has her beat there at 800.
1: Good court awareness again. Borner backs away from it. Service error. 10-4 Wayne State trying to get the sweep. Something they've gotten used to. Two straight sweeps coming into tonight. Back pass, Firkins, Romano there. That means Robles has to set. Down ball attack, free ball opportunity here for the Chargers. Great block by Camry. Now a free ball for Wayne. Set up, knocked down, no, still over. Wayne will try it again. That time, back pass, Camry places it perfectly.
2: Camry has really played well this entire season. She's continuing it tonight. She looks much improved from what she did in her freshman year. Obviously, that's kind of where you see that growth improvement for those young players, freshman to sophomore year, but her game is very well-rounded.
1: Had those aces, three aces in the second set. That leads both teams tonight. Five kills as well. Miller, that one, couldn't stay home. Point Briar Cliff back within six.
2: And I mean, even in this set, comparatively to set number one, Briar Cliff still hanging around close.

0: work.
1: I mean, Wayne State's feel like they controlled pretty much of this set, but Briarcliff doing a nice job not letting it get out of hand.
0: Just tapped over. What great job by Briarcliff. Good scramble by the Chargers. Now Camry blocked. Robles ready. Camry again. Free ball for Wayne State. Berg shot blocked. Camry. Dug out again. Great rally going here by the Chargers. Wildcats try it again. Miller. Still alive. Oh, the little push shot. Briarcliff, how about that?
1: I mean, they have shown some fight tonight. That is another long rally. We've seen two or three of those across the three sets that have been played so far tonight. And Briarcliff just doing a nice job of fighting, keeping themselves alive. You saw so many. I mean, Miller hit one off the face of a Briarcliff defender, and they kept it alive.
0: That was Aubrey Haft with the kill for Briarcliff. Trying it again, that time rejected. Mia Berg, Maddie Camry over there on the right side. Back in for the Wildcats. Myler. She'll head to the net. And it will be Reese Johnson to serve. Too strong, back to the Chargers.
1: That's something you don't see Reese Johnson do very often. She comes into the game, has been very, very productive for Wayne State at the service line. That one just a little bit too much on it.
0: Had nine aces coming into this year. Also has been good defensively, just shy of three digs per set for Coach Scott Kneifel this year. Blocked, Romano. Set right side, Camry again. That one does not stay in. Was it touched? Officials say no. Point Briarcliff. Boy, that one was close.
1: Yeah, that was a really close call right there on the back line. Probably one of the tougher things to call in sports for officials.
0: Yeah, credit these officials. Whoa, that one just wide of the mark. Couple of close ones. That one goes Wayne State's way as Haniel returns in favor of Berg. Anna Borner, the Waterloo native, Douglas County West grad. Sent left side even. Borner to Myler, blocked. Borner will set it up again for Myler. Now the Chargers attacking middle. Free ball for Briarcliff. Left side even. Kept alive. Well, that's a great dig by Johnson. Great effort by Briarcliff. Wildcats get the point.
1: I mean, just another one. Both sides laying everything out there. You see Reese Johnson diving over on the far line, keeping it up. Camry tips it over. Briarcliff having to dive around. They just couldn't quite keep it up and keep this, or at least that point, going.
0: I'll tell you what, if I'm in the GPAC this year, not exactly excited to see Briarcliff showing up on the schedule. They're coming off a sweet loss to Dort, but they have been very good tonight. Now that time, I don't care who you are, you're not stopping that one. Ella Myler places it perfectly.
1: Yeah, and she has that power too. I know we've touched on it a little bit, but now five kills for Ella Myler in this match.
0: 15-8, Wayne State trying to get their third straight sweep. Got a big weekend at home. Nice swing there, right side by Basham. Wayne State will be at home against Winona State on Friday, and then it's that monster matchup on Saturday. Fifth-ranked Concordia St. Paul coming to town.
1: Yeah, I mean, Wayne State's going to have a lot of those type of matchups this year, and you look at the NSIC and how stacked between Wayne State, Concordia St. Paul, St. Cloud, Southwest Missouri State, even a team like Sioux Falls, Minnesota State. There's a lot of really good talent within the conference.
0: Yeah, the NSIC has Southwest at 14th. St. Cloud is 10th. You've got Minnesota Duluth 23rd. And multiple NSIC squads receiving votes in the Division II poll. It is year in, year out, the most difficult volleyball conference in America. Camry. To the net. load up.

0: Camry, a chance to pass and swing there. Now it's Myler. Basham. Hanyel. Soft touch. Nice job by the Chargers to stick with it. Free ball for Wayne. Myler. Briarcliff ready. Basham blocked. Hanyel and Myler at the net.
1: I mean, Wayne State's getting contributions from everywhere, but that one, Ella Myler does a nice job of just staying with that play, getting up, getting a hand on it. Her and Hanyel both with, you know, Hanyel now having four blocks.
0: To go along with nine kills. Service error there, goes back to Briarcliff.
1: It's been the only problem for Maddie Camry tonight. Now with three service errors.
0: A bit uncharacteristic of the sophomore. Back pass, Hanyel too strong. Briarcliff hanging around here in set number three.
1: I mean, if they can keep it within that 4 to 7 point range, you feel very good about the way this Chargers team really has played tonight.
0: They are within shouting distance still. Jackson serves. Huge swing by Myler. There's that power you talked about, Barrett. A brilliant pass by Romano, her 30th assist tonight.
1: Yeah, and it's crazy that Myler doesn't see that sort of consistent playing time just because of how much talent there is, and Delaney Miller doing a similar role as Ella Myler, but she comes in to this game, six kills, she's hitting 600 and really showing out tonight.
0: Myler's sixth kill there. Over on two. Now left side. Not getting in front of that one. That's Miller. Leads both teams with 12 kills this evening.
1: I mean, going from Ella Myler to Delaney Miller, very similar plays right there, but they both result in the same thing for the Wildcats.
0: Miller 5'10", but incredible leaping ability. Oh, what a serve. Fooled him. That's Channing Johnson getting her first ace of the season. First ace of her collegiate career. Not bad.
1: It's great to see.
0: Torchia sets it up. Basham handled by Borner. Now the jump set. Dug into the family section over there. Another kill for Hanyel.
1: Always got to have your head up and on a swivel here in Rice Arena. You never know, especially the power that you're seeing behind some of these swings. You don't know where that ball's going to end up.
0: Timeout call. Briarcliff will take one as well. Wayne State 5 points away from the sweep. You're watching Wildcat Volleyball on News Channel Nebraska.
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0: Wildcats 5 points away from the sweep. Briarcliff has been a game opponent tonight, 21 points in the first set. Wayne State took the second, 25-9, and the Chargers refusing to go away. Hanyel, backslide swing. That's kill number 11 to go along with four blocks tonight for the junior.
1: Yeah, and she's hitting 348 in this match, and you see both of those leaders for Wayne State and Miller and Hanyel in double figures at the kill mark. You also have Myler with six, Camry with six. So it's been a well-rounded effort for the Wildcats.
0: You think about what this means for Wayne State. You have someone like Chanity Robles, 1,000 career kills, but they don't, on a night like tonight, she can have three kills. They don't need her to be the focal point of their offense. And that's the scary thing about this depth. Great block there. But Wayne State offensively has so many options that you have someone like Chanity Robles who would be the decided number one on most.

0: most teams in America. Tonight, three kills. She's been quiet. Wayne State still rolling.
1: Yeah, I think it says something about the way that, number one, Coach Kneifel recruits and gets that much talent onto this team, where Robles isn't having the best night, doesn't have a ton of kills, but Wayne State's still playing great. Also, it says a lot about the rest of the players and talent on this team sticking around, even though there is that much competition within your own locker room.
0: A little bit off on that pass. Miller tried to adjust in midair, couldn't get to it. Six attack errors for her tonight, but she leads both teams with 12 kills this evening. Miller, that time got a good swing on it. Great pass again, Molly Romano. 34 assists on 43 kills for Wayne State. That is incredible passing.
1: You can see why she earns those NSIC Setters of the Week every time she ends up finding one. She just does such a good job distributing the ball.
0: Good swing there. That's Haft. Aubrey Haft's third kill tonight. Haft out of Plymouth, Iowa, Central Springs High School grad. Mentioned that some Nebraskans on this Briarcliff squad. They also have Landry McNair out of Imperial, transferred from McCook Community College. Trinity Ermacher, the Aurora High grad, on the Briarcliff roster as well.
1: That one for Briarcliff just into the net. Bit of a service error gives Wayne State now just 2 points away from the set three victory in the sweep.
0: Stick around, folks. We'll take a look at our top plays. 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There is a difference. Well, this Briarcliff team, they can scramble on those off balls. Not going to get that one, though. Big swing, Mia Berg, and it is match point. Sent over, down ball, Wayne State, left side. Miller can't touch it down. Suits there for it, seeing her first action. Blocked! Not yet, says Briarcliff.
1: Aubrey Haft getting in there, a nice block. She has three or four now in this game, I believe three.
0: Should mention Bella Suits, seeing her first action for Wayne State, the Lincoln Lutheran grad. Left side, wide of the mark, off the block, and that'll do it. Delaney Miller finishes it off with kill number 14, and it's a sweep. 25-15, the final in set number three. Wayne State improves to 10-1. Briarcliff suffers the loss on the road. Stick around, folks. We've got the Custom Sports postgame show coming up next. You're watching News Channel Nebraska.
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4: I had gotten into a skateboarding accident and had gotten some treatment down where I'm from in Omaha. And after a surgery that had failed, I was recommended to this hospital, this place, and Dr. Mike, because I was told that this was a very rare type of injury and not a procedure that happens very often. He had harvested some bone from my knee and had applied it to my scaphoid. Everybody here has been very helpful. They brought me a long way from where I was at, which was not being able to move my hand as much as I can now. They were just very attentive and it felt nice to know that they were there if I needed something. I'd say just make the trip out and come experience it for yourself. And once you come to experience this place, I think you'll agree that it's a good place.
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2: A happy home opener for Wayne State. They get the sweep over Briarcliff at home alongside Barrett Stearns. I'm Eric McKay. Barrett, credit Briarcliff. They came to play. This was not show up, take the check, go home. They were here to compete, and they did so. 21 points in the first set. But Wayne State, once they got to the second set, really kind of showed why they are among the favorites in the country in Division II tonight.
3: Yeah, they did. I mean, like you said, credit Briarcliff. They really, especially, I mean, set one, they battled super hard. I know set two didn't quite go their way. Wayne State really figured things out in that middle part of the game. Set three, though, Briarcliff coming back out, showing some fight. You saw the long rallies and the effort being showed, diving on the floor, keeping balls up. It's a big thing for a team like the Chargers, you know, at 10-4 this season. They're going to play a lot of good competition within the GPAC, and this is just something that can help build confidence and a little bit of momentum. I know it's a loss. It's hard to get momentum from a loss, but when you look at the way they played in this game, you've got to be at least some positives to take away from it for sure.
2: Let's take a look at our top plays tonight. Those are brought to you by Elkhorn Valley Bank. 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So Wayne State, their home opener as they welcome Briarcliff, an NAIA opponent from not too far away in Sioux City, Iowa. And Barrett Stearns, set number one, Briarcliff. They showed they were here to play. They were really competing with Wayne State early on. The Wildcats were not able to sustain any runs. Briarcliff actually out-hitting Wayne State in what was a very entertaining first set.
3: Yeah, Briarcliff hit 280 in set number one, just three errors. And you look at Wayne State, 278, but they had seven hitting errors. It gave Briarcliff a chance, and like we've talked about, give the Chargers some credit. They had 10 kills, did a great job keeping themselves alive in set one.
2: It was in set number two where Wayne State really came alive again. I would love to hear what Coach Kneifel said to the team in the huddle between set one and set two. 25-9, they were rolling right from the start in that second set.
3: Yeah, well, they completely cut away the errors. Only two hitting errors in set two for Wayne State, and they hit 321 along with five service aces. Whatever Coach Kneifel told them, it really got to them, and they locked in.
2: Then in this third set, we saw, you know, Maddie Camry get some aces in the second set, but we really saw Chloe Hanyel and Delaney Miller show why they are two of the absolute best in Division II volleyball.
3: Yeah, Miller finished with 14 kills, Hanyel with 11 and 4 blocks. Those two really took over in set number three and did a great job closing out the 3-0 sweep for Wayne State College.
2: Yeah, Briarcliff ends up hitting just 036, 063 over the second and third sets. Wayne State also got some of their younger players in some time. I thought Ella Myler was really impressive. And the outside there for them, Wayne State, they end up getting the sweep here over Briarcliff. So, Wayne State is now.
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2: As the football season wears on, you get fewer and fewer opportunities for battles of unbeaten teams. But tonight, we have that in eight-man football, and a third of the way through the season, we'll be one step closer to maybe knowing who some of the contenders are as we get closer to the playoffs. Hello, everyone, and welcome to live high school football on News Channel Nebraska. We're Bear Country tonight, live at Haskell Field in Laurel, Nebraska, for tonight's Nebraska Public Power District matchup between Laurel, Concord, Coleridge, and Hardington, Newcastle. NPPD always there when you need them. Lou Siefker, Laurel, Concord, Coleridge opening some eyes with their 2-0 start. Hardington, Newcastle expected to be 2-0. Fascinating matchup between two up-and-coming eight-man programs here this evening.
5: Yeah, and I think, you know, this is a real opportunity for both of these teams because you get a quality win. Whoever gets this win

0: you got to feel like you have momentum. When you looked at this game early on, maybe you thought maybe this would be a Hardy-Newcastle runaway, but LCC has played very, very well. And I think Coach Harrington's got this team believing, so I expect a four-quarter ball game here tonight.
1: We'll talk about some of the players to watch, hear from both coaches, get you set for action coming up. Don't go anywhere. You're watching High School Football on News Channel Nebraska.
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0: Welcome back to News Channel Nebraska, getting set for action tonight between Laurel Concord Coleridge and Hardington Newcastle. The Wildcats, at the beginning of the year, considered to be one of the favorites in the new Class D1, and they've certainly played like it so far. They have so many guys back from last year, including their dynamic playmaker at quarterback, Austin Sudbeck.
1: Yeah, Austin Sudbeck's one of those graybeards, right? They got nine seniors on his team. He's one of those leaders. We've seen him. We know what he can do. Heck of an athlete. This is a good offensive line in front of him. If they give Sudbeck time not only to run, or, you know, the blocking assignments to run, and be able to throw, he's a dynamic player. He's got over almost 400 yards total offense already, 8 touchdowns on the season. He's a special player, and if LCC is going to win, you got to try to contain him a little bit.
0: One of the reasons Laurel Concord Coleridge has been able to get off to the 2-0 start they are is their dynamic offense. Running, passing, they can do a little bit of everything, which is exemplified by their running back, Tanner Thompson.
1: Yeah, Thompson's he's a good player, over 100 yards receiving and rushing. And you mentioned that diversity of this offense. That's what makes them very difficult to defend. And I think Thompson's a guy that's going to get a lot of touches here tonight. If he can have some big plays, certainly that'll keep LCC in this ballgame.
0: This LCC team can fly. They've got the state meet record holder in the 110-meter hurdles as a wide receiver as well. Two very good head coaches, including a first-year man at the helm. You'll hear from them next. Stay with us. You're watching High School Football on News Channel Nebraska.
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3: I'm joined today by Russ Bommer, a physical therapist. We're talking about the physiology of healing. Russ, do you get patients who sometimes come in and think there might just be a quick fix to their injury?
4: Absolutely, right? When we have tissue injury, of course it would be fantastic if you could just wake up tomorrow and that injury be gone, okay? The reality is that tissue healing happens in stages and takes time. So unless we can heal quickly like the Wolverine, we have to respect those stages of healing. Now, in physical therapy, we know those stages of healing, and so we can appropriately dose exercise to go along with what stage you're in. Most people know how to take care of that first stage, that inflammation stage, that next stage, that after a week or two when I'm feeling better, what can I do, what should I do to rehab that tissue as it continues to heal and mature.
3: Now, each injury has a different timeline to its recovery. What do you do to make sure patients understand what that might look like?
4: Well, I try to explain to them the different stages of tissue healing. I tell them that if we work too hard, if we push too hard, we can push them back to the beginning. It'd be like picking you up, taking you back to the start of the race and saying, start over. Okay? And so there is some pacing with the rehab that has to occur, because no matter what we do, we can't change the rate of healing. All right, we can't heal faster than nature intended us to heal. And so we can do all kinds of things that can compromise our healing rate. But if we have a best case scenario of healing, we can't do anything to make it better than the best case.
3: What's that like when the patient starts to see progress and their condition improves?
4: That's the goal, right? A lot of times the mistake that's made is when people make a little bit of goal or a little bit of progress, or they start to feel a little bit better, they feel like their tissue is able to do everything that it could. And so they go out trying to go back to the level that they were, and they end up re-injuring it. So bringing them up slow through that second and third phase of tissue healing is really important to try to reduce the number of recurrences that occur.
3: What else should people know about the physiology of healing and the different stages it takes to get better?
4: Healing takes time, right? But there are things that you can do to improve your situation and accelerate your rehab during each phase of those healing stages.
3: Well, Russ, thank you so much for joining us.
4: Thanks for having me.
1: All right, welcome to the pregame show. I'm joined now by head coach Rusty Fuller of Hardington Newcastle. Coach, guys come in undefeated. You've got a, you know, good team last year, and a lot of guys coming back, a lot of talent, a lot of experience. What's kind of been clicking for you guys early here?
5: Well, I think, you know, having 6 starters back on both offense and defense really helps. We got a really good offensive line, and we got some playmakers at the skill position. But, you know, defensively, I thought we've been doing really well stopping the run, too. So right now we're kind of clicking on all cylinders.
1: Well, you mentioned the line. I mean, you guys obviously have good skill people, but I think the line is where you guys really make a big jump. Talk about the improvement of the line, and certainly you guys got some big dudes up there.
5: Lincoln Gruge, Colton Kavanaugh, Chris Kneifel, Kipton Collier, four guys that played a lot of ball last year. They have a really good rotation. Then we had a nice surprise with Aiden Walter on the defensive end, a kid that didn't play a whole lot last year and has really had a phenomenal 2 weeks. So excited to see what those guys can do tonight.
1: We come on the road here to Laurel to play Laurel Concord Coleridge, a team that maybe a little surprised little people. They're 2-0. A really athletic team. What do you see out of them on when you watch on film? What do you guys need to do to go 3-0 here tonight?
5: Well, I think you hit the nail on the coffin there. They're athletic. The puppy kid that's defending 110-meter high hurdle champion, he's out in space, dangerous. The Heppner boys are very good. The Thompson kid at running back's good. So we know that they want to try to establish a run game with their trap, but they try to want to spread you out, but they're not afraid to throw the ball. And so we're going to try to make them one-dimensional tonight, and hopefully we win the turnover margin.
1: Well, Coach, thanks for joining us. Good luck here tonight.
5: Thank you.
1: That's head coach Rusty Fuller of Hardington, Newcastle. Folks, don't go anywhere. More pregame show is coming up next. You're watching high school football on News Channel Nebraska.
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11: I'm Pete Ricketts, and I approve this message.
12: What's con man Dan Osborne hiding from Nebraskans? Just listen.
13: I have people recording me, so I can't say I want to abolish ICE. I can't say those words. How am I going to do that? By f***ing saying, oh, I love trans people and they should be able to play in sports. Like, f*** no, Jane, that's not how I win.
12: What else does con man Dan Osborne want but just can't say?
13: I can't say those words.
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1: 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A moment of silence held before the game on this, the 25th

0: anniversary of 9/11. Solemn day, but a day where we can celebrate and enjoy some football as well, which we will do tonight here at Haskell Field as we get set for Laurel, Concord, Coleridge, and Hardington, Newcastle. The Wildcats coming in with a record of 2-0. Rusty Fuller, fourth year as a head coach. 19-10 at Hardington, Newcastle. He also took St. Paul to the semifinals two straight years, was a head coach at Wausau as well. He is three wins away from 100 on his career. Laurel, Concord, Coleridge, Pat Harrington, first year as head coach. He was the defensive coordinator last year for Coach Riefenrath. He's a Laurel, Concord grad, played wide receiver at Midland University. Lou, you were standing next to him. He looks like he could still run a quarter route or two.
1: Well, he was talking about being physical, and I believed it.
0: Yeah, he is someone who I think did not exactly shy away from physicality. There's the starting lineups for Hardington, Newcastle. You know, we talked about what Sudbeck brings, but Jason Hymus is a returning 1,000-yard rusher in the backfield. Filemeyer, Grassfield, these are all very recognizable names. Yeah. If you've been following News Channel Nebraska, six starters back on offense, seven on defense. That's the same deal with Laurel, though. A lot of these guys were on the team last year, including Dre Puppy. Currently holds the state meet record in Class C in the 110-meter hurdles. They've got a lot of speedsters. This team can fly, and they're one of the few teams that size-wise can hold up a little bit to Hardington Newcastle. Wildcats average 240 pounds on the O-line and D-line. Laurel Concord Coleridge, 225. And this week, Coach Fuller pointed out Cade Johnson, their lineman, to me, as someone that they think is a really, really good player. So this is a team that I think can match that physicality with Hardington Newcastle. The question, and I think the question that a lot of teams that face Hardington Newcastle this year, can you hold up depth-wise? This Wildcats team has 31 guys on their roster. That is a luxury in Class D1.
1: The idea of playing Hardington Newcastle physically, as we just talked about with Coach Harrington, I know he's challenged his team to step up to the plate and go after these guys and don't be intimidated because they're a big team. But you mentioned that LCC is not a small team. And I think the big thing with LCC is just the experience they got coming back. Didn't have a great year last year, but we saw the potential a year ago, and now it's being realized.
0: Rex Lippert, Nathan Hymus back deep for Hardington Newcastle.
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3: 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Brandon Axman, Andy Klassen with you for this matchup brought to you by Nebraska Public Power District. Always there when you need them. Andy, Week 3, beautiful evening for football. You have a Central Nebraska traditional power taking on the proud program of Pius. What more could you want?
4: You're exactly right. Two very proud tradition-rich programs going to battle it out here tonight. Kind of got off to two different starts here. Pius are going to get back to those winning ways.
3: Looking at the Huskies first off, 2-0 victories over Seward to start the year, and most recently Ralston, a game they won over the Rams 29-16. Flip side for Pius, they went on the road 6 hours out west to Scotts Bluff week one, lost 21-6. But a lot of people saying that performance against a good Bearcats team is an indicator of what the Bolts can do this season, and they followed it up with a win over Gross last week.
4: And that win over Gross, that was a gut check type of a win. Close game, 14-7. The big boys up front really had to play their best, and they did.
3: Looking forward to a good one. Aurora taking on Pius. Don't go anywhere. More pregame is coming up here on News Channel Nebraska.
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6: What's con man Dan Osborne hiding from Nebraskans? Just listen.
7: I have people recording me, so I can't say I want to abolish ICE. I can't say those words. I'll be f***ed. How am I going to do that? By f***ing saying, oh, I love trans people and they should be able to play in sports. Like, f*** no, Jane, that's not how I win.
6: What else does con man Dan Osborne want but just can't say?
7: I can't say those words.
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3: We're talking key players, Brandon Axe with Andy Klassen. First off, for the visiting Huskies, Wyatt Paulett, that'll be a name we're going to be calling a lot. He starts at quarterback, Andy, but will be moved all around offensively. Nearly counted for 350 yards already this season.
4: He's just one of those type of players that you wish you could play in every position. So guess what? Coach Kyle, he does. He puts him around, starts him at quarterback, and then just goes off the field. And he's very transparent about that. The Huskies are very multiple on offense. He's at the top of the list of the reasons why.
3: Six touchdowns for Paulett as well. As we look at our pious key player, Jord Meetinger, senior wide receiver. He's eclipsed 100 yards thus far, has a touchdown. He's one of those senior leaders that's going to have a big game tonight.
4: And he probably will. He's one of those high-motor guys. He's an elite athlete, plays a lot of soccer. He's one of their special players on soccer as well. He's also that lethal combo of he's strong and very, very fast, one of those weight room guys.
3: Stay with us. We're getting closer to kick. We'll hear from Coach Grindy for the Bolts as well as Coach Peterson for Aurora. And we'll get ready for this clash between Aurora and Pius here on News Channel Nebraska.
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9: I'm Pete Ricketts, and I approve this message.
10: The Democratic Socialist agenda, I mean, I see some good things in there.
11: That's Dan Osborne praising socialists. Osborne paid himself hundreds of thousands of dollars, bankrolled by the far left. They pay Osborne. Osborne supports their radical policies.
12: There definitely needs to be a clear path to citizenship. Let's give him a damn Social Security card already.
10: The Democratic Socialist agenda, I see some good things in there.
11: Dan Osborne, fake independent, real liberal.
3: And welcome back to Aldrich Field. Joining us now, Aurora head coach Kyle Peterson. Coach, the Huskies coming into this one at 2-0 on this season. How are you feeling about your team early on, and what have you seen thus far that makes you feel good heading into tonight's game?
13: You know, we've been able to run the football pretty effectively in our first two games. Defensively, we've maybe given up some yards. We've bent a little bit, but we haven't given up a lot of scores. And we're a team that's still searching for our identity, I think, on both sides of the football. But we've gotten better a little bit each of the first 2 weeks, and we hope to get a little bit better tonight.
3: And what are you particularly hoping to do against Pius, a team that's 1-1, but we talked about it earlier in the week. They played against Scott's Bluff and challenged them in their one loss of week one. They're a tough team.
13: They're a very good team on the defensive side, especially. Those kids play hard.

0: They're a little bit unique in what they do defensively. So we probably have to be a little bit more multiple than we were in our first two games. We really relied on the run heavy in our first two games. We probably need to take advantage of some things that they're going to give us in the passing game. But we also have to do what we do really well, which is, you know, give the ball to Wyatt, give the ball to Malachi, and kind of let them do their things.
1: Expanding on that a little bit further, Wyatt, Malachi, you sort of rotate the quarterback position. Without giving too much away, what's the philosophy there?
0: We have two guys that really deserve the opportunity to play. We have two guys that have really earned playing time, and ultimately we have one of those guys, Wyatt, that can play a number of different offensive positions for us. So it makes us a little bit hard to prepare for, we think. You never really know for sure which kid's going to be taking the snap. And they're both, you know, really good at a lot of the same things, but they also have strengths that we want to take advantage of, too.
1: Coach, appreciate the time. Good luck tonight.
0: Hey, thank you very much.
1: Stay with us. More pregame coming up shortly here on News Channel Nebraska.
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1: And welcome back on our pregame show. Pius head coach Michael Grindy with us. Coach, looking at your first two games of the season, first two games for you as head coach. Road trip to Scotts Bluff, a tough team. You played them tight. Bounced back against Omaha Groves, get the victory week two. What was the biggest jump, the biggest improvement you saw from week one to week two?
8: Yeah, I mean, I tell these guys all the time, this game's a gift. Football's a gift, and I see the kids to watch the kids receive the gift the way it's meant to be received, to play as hard as they want to play. I think our kids are just playing harder. They're falling more in love with the game. They're falling more in love with each other. They're falling more in love with the Lord every day. So I think we're just getting better that way. It's awesome to see.
1: It may seem silly, but you're a new head coach, and so people not sure what you're all about yet. Why are those things you just listed so important to what you're trying to instill into your players?
8: No, absolutely. Our Catholic faith, our Catholic identity, our love for Jesus Christ is everything. It's not a component of our program. It is the life force of the program. The more we play this game of football, I think the more we fall in love with our Lord. And that's, it's the thing that beats in my chest. It's the thing that is the heartbeat of this school, this program. I think Friday nights on this field, it's about the community. It's about Jesus. It's about giving glory to God, really.
1: Lastly, talking about the team you'll be lining up against, Aurora, 2-0 coming into this one. What challenges do they present? What are you going to need to do tonight?
8: Yeah, they're a great big, fast, physical team. I was just talking to their head coach. They're doing a great job. I mean, I love a great game on Friday nights in Aldrich Field. I'm just excited to play a really good football program like the Aurora Huskies are. So,
1: Coach, best of luck. We're looking forward to a good one.
8: Yeah, thank you so much. It's great to be here.
1: Coach Michael Grindy, we're closer to kickoff. Pius hosting Aurora. Thursday night football last night. It's Friday night football tonight here on NCN.
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1: Welcome back. Brandon, Aksamit, Andy Klassen, minutes to kick off. Let's take a look at our starting lineups as we prepare for Pius versus Aurora. The Huskies making the trip from central Nebraska, about an hour outside of Lincoln. We talked about Wyatt Paulett, who accounts for a whole lot of rushing yards, six of the Huskies' touchdowns, but he's not the only weapon they have. Malachi Camacho, also a 100-yard rusher. Sam Jones will come in and pass it at quarterback when Paulett gets moved to running back. A lot of different options offensively. On the defensive side, Hudson Decker's leading the way with 18 total tackles.
10: They are so versatile for how much they run the ball, usually about a 75 to 25% run-to-pass ratio, but they show you so many different fronts and have so many different weapons, as you mentioned there, Brandon, so many different ball carriers that are going to impact this game here tonight.
1: Flip side for Pius. We'll be seeing their offense first, led by quarterback Augie Ryan, and we talked about his favorite target, George Meetinger. Also have receivers Caleb Davis, one of his favorite targets. Ryan's thrown for nearly 300 yards as a sophomore. Defensively, the names we'll be calling, Keegan Carter leading the way with 16 total tackles. Caleb Davis

0: With us here for a Class B showdown. Just the second meeting ever, Andy, for these two programs. First time they clashed, it was historical, 1995. Class B championship game.
1: I was going to say, was it down in Lincoln, you know, just down the road, down here?
0: It was. Pius came out on top 24-7. And it's been, what, 30 years since that game, roughly. And so here we are. Pius will start this one on the 20. So Ryan in the gun, the big sophomore, finds his receiver, Ashburn, who gets to the edge and a nice pickup on first down for the Bolts.
1: Just a fantastic play design. He had that counter look that sucked in that outside linebacker, maybe who's in the cornerback as well, that should have stayed wide, did not do so. Ashburn was able to get up the sideline there for a really nice gain on a short reception on first down. Going to bring up a second and short.
0: The tight end had one reception for 17 yards coming into tonight. That one goes for 8.
1: Okay, now you got 4 wide. Here on second down, second and short.
0: Back to the air, and another completion for the Bolts, and that should be enough for a first down. This time it's Caleb Davis with the reception.
1: Really nice job of threatening downfield, going through your progressions, but then Augie Ryan, you're seeing that why people are talking about him. He's only a sophomore, and he took that check down so quick. After he looked at downfield and went through his reads, he's like, hey, I'm just going to go with the sure thing, pick up a first down in the process. That's some high-level maturity for only a sophomore.
0: Coach Grindy, first time being a head coach in his third game. He was very protective of related to what they do offensively. He said, we're going to try to score points, and we're going to take what the defense gives us. And so right now we're seeing a couple of quick passes and a first down for the Bolts. Everything out of the gun thus far. And it's the first run for Pius here. That one also to Davis. Not much doing. Tough defense by the Huskies.
1: I noticed your scouting report. The notes were a little short on offensive schemes there for Pius the 10th. And I knew it wasn't because of your lack of questions.
0: We try to be as thorough as we can. We also respect the coaches and everything they do. Coach Grindy, again, we'll talk about this more throughout the broadcast, but just the fourth coach ever in the history of the Pius program. They have long tenured men at the helm.
1: They've been around just about as long as anybody, and that really tells you when they pick a guy, they stick with him, don't they?
0: Loss of one on first down brings up second and 11, man in motion across. That's meeting her in motion. Then you have the quick screen to Dominic Miller. Ball on the ground.
1: I think Aurora might have got it.
0: Our officials say, is it a fumble or incomplete pass?
1: No, that's a good question.
0: Husky's acting like it's a fumble. I don't know if we've seen a definitive signal yet from...
1: I haven't seen the officials point one way or the other.
0: I mean, there's the replay. Okay, and now...
1: It's going to be a turnover.
0: Okay, it's officially a turnover fumble Husky ball.
1: Oh, well, that's what Kyle Peterson was talking about at length, was they got to win the turnover battle. They had 3 costly turnovers last week. Very fortunate to knock off a very talented Ralston team and overcome not only Ralston's talent, but the turnovers, those self-inflicted wounds.
0: All right, so we're going to start with Paulette at running back, Jones at quarterback. No surprise it goes to Paulette on the handoff, and he is stood up and taken down. That was Cole O'Hara and company.
1: You know, when you just have a mental image of Aurora football, the Huskies, you're not as surprised when you hear our starting quarterback lined up at I-back. Got it right up in the middle on the first play of the game.
0: Paulette averaging 8 yards a carry, 6 touchdowns, 350 yards coming into this one. Mm. There. He gets one. Back to Paul. He has more room to work with here. Gets to the second level. Brought down near the 20.
1: Yeah, and he's got to thank his buddy Ryan Carlson there, the big fella, 200-pound senior, with that kickout block, number 56 on the edge, setting that edge, allowing for his buddy to Paul it to cut up field.
0: Good goes down as a 7-yard pick.

0: pickup. So third down and three here for the Huskies. This time Jones will keep it on the read option. And there Jones goes inside the 10.
1: Oh, what a fantastic play call. Because even I was thinking, okay, this is why you start with Jones at quarterback, because he has a little bit more of a passing tendency, maybe more capability of putting the ball, moving the ball through the air. Here you got a prime spot, third and short on your side of the field early on. No, they're going to go a fake draw, run to the left.
0: Instant replay brought to you by Beatrice Community Hospital. Huskies first in goal from the 10. Back to Paulette. O'Hare hit him. And he churns forward for a couple.
1: Feels getting a little shorter, but it just doesn't feel like that's going to impact the play calling here of Kyle Peterson down in the red zone. They've been keeping the ball on the ground, and they look pretty good doing so.
0: So second and goal. Ball on the 7. Opening drive of the game for the Huskies after forcing the fumble a few minutes ago. Paulette again. Hit initially by O'Hara, the sophomore, has been busy here early on that defensive line.
1: And O'Hara did a heck of a job just hanging on. Cole O'Hara on the left side, bottom of your screen here, and allowing for those linebackers and the DBs to converge and help team tackle that guy down. That's not an easy guy right there. Wyatt, pull it to bring down. You're going to have to see a lot of yellow helmets really rally to the football, team tackle and type of a drill here tonight.
0: Gain of 1. Ball now on the 6. Keeper option pitch here to Cash Kleinschmidt. And he is just short of the end zone, and that will bring up a decision to make for Coach Peterson.
1: What a nifty play call there and design. That put so much pressure on the defense. He even had the quarterback, Jones, looking into the end zone for a pass, so the DBs had to stay true there in order to force the run. Then he also had the pitch out, an old-school Nebraska option style of play. Credit for Pius keeping him out of the end zone.
0: Quickly to the line. Paulette on the handoff, and he goes in there for his 7th touchdown of the season. The Huskies strike first.
1: You know, pretty good symmetry there for that offense. Wyatt Polk started the game, hand off to the right up the middle, ends the drive with the exact same type of design, same type of a play call there, just straightforward, breaking the plane into the end zone.
0: Okay, looks like we have the sort of swinging gate set up here for the extra point.
1: Just keeping everybody on the toes, right?
0: No reason not to. PAT about to be taken by Eli Grosshands, the sophomore. Good snap. Good kick. It's through. So Aurora on the road makes the first move here at Aldridge Field. Wyatt Paulette rumbling into the end zone here midway through the first. It's 7-0 Aurora here on News Channel Nebraska. We'll be back.
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0: Welcome back. Brandon Axemit, Andy Klassen with you. Pius will get its second.

0: crack here offensively. They had a good start to their game opening drive, but a fumble gave it to the Huskies as we have a solid return here out to the 30 by Meetinger.
1: Yeah, that was the start to a really nice drive, but that's what turnovers can do. It gave the ball back to the Huskies for their very first drive of the game and a short field to work with at that. They were just able to keep it on the ground, doing what they love to do with the Husky offense, just ground and pound their way all the way to the end zone, giving this early 7-0 lead. And we did see the Bolts put the ball through the air a couple of times, and it looked really good. And that's saying something with their sophomore starting quarterback, putting a lot of faith in him early in the game.
0: This time it's the ground attack on first down, no gain. You had several Huskies there, Jake Maul and Connie among them, as well as big Gabe Gibson.
1: Yeah, and those linebackers were quick to fill the gap as well. A lot of white helmets met at the ball carrier on that one. Short gain, if any, there on first down.
0: 3 wide, rather, here for Pius on second. And Augie Ryan puts it right on the numbers for Dominic Miller. That's a first down and then some as he's brought down near midfield.
1: And it almost looked like a design there where Miller knew that he needed to stop and kind of settle down in that pocket before he got into the coverage of the safety over the top. Really nice timing on that play. And they had a lot of field to work with, and I was even thinking that, oh boy, you got a lot of room, especially with the corners playing off about 10, 11 yards at the start of the play.
0: Goes down as an 18-yard pickup. Now trips here to the near side, 5 wide for Pius. Ryan with time,
1: oh,
0: and it's off the hands of a receiver. Interception. Landon Danauer, the second forced turnover by this Husky defense.
1: Oh, my goodness. And, you know, that would have been a tough catch, but we'll see another look at it here. But, like you said, look like it went off the hands. Yeah, that would have been a real tough catch. And Aurora elected to go with only 3 down linemen. They only put 3 in, so that gives them, you know, 8 in coverage. And boy, the coverage numbers won the battle on that one. Ball had to be a little high, a little outside to get over top of that linebacker who was dropping into coverage. Then you had the safeties over the top just being a ball hawk, coming away with the pick. 2 early turnovers forced by this Husky defense.
0: Danauer in motion. Pollitt hit behind the line of scrimmage. I feel like a broken record, but it's O'Hara.
1: Yeah.
0: Again, making a play.
1: Well, this defensive line is really something here for Pius the 10th, headlined by O'Hara, and he's been making plays thus far. And their defense, and this 4-3 base defense, that's going to give them a chance to overcome some of the mishaps early on here from their offense.
0: 7-0 your score on the Currency scoreboard. 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Play action here. And you have the receiver out of the backfield. A big-time pickup for Dylan Renau.
1: Got some yaks there. Yards after catch. And just kind of like the play design there where you had Kleinschmidt kind of going deep, and all he was trying to do was, you know, open things up, take some defenders with him, which he did. That opened up a nice little passing lane for the short, efficient pass, which ended up being a nice gain and equaling a first down after the run.
0: Another keeper here for Jones. Great open field tackle by Meetinger.
1: That really was. Meetinger also had to come off of a block, so he had to fight off a block, keep contained, and then also, oh, by the way, bring Sam Jones down. Just a 200-pound junior.
0: Now, if you're a DB that can come up and run support, you are a coach's best friend. Seeing that executed perfectly by Meetinger as this one goes to Paulette. And he picks up six or seven to set up third and short.
1: I mean, I think that first contact was right at the line of scrimmage, and he just kept his wheels a-turning and turned it into a nice gain on second down. He's going to bring up a third and very manageable here. Yeah, third and three. And that's one of those plays where, all right, we got him. If you're a Pius fan, and then he just keeps moving that pile forward. Now we're facing the third and short. Feels like a big play, doesn't it?
0: Officially third down and five. And Paulette has stood up and sat down. Huge play there by Keegan Carter, one of the leading tacklers on this defensive unit.
1: Okay, so head coach Kyle Peterson has another decision to make here with the Huskies. Do you take the field position and punt, you know, after a turnover, or do you want to try and keep your offense on the field? I feel like you're playing with house money on the road here.
0: Excellent look on that. Form tackle thanks to Beatrice Community Hospital. Incredible care. Incredibly close.
1: Well, I don't know if Coach Peterson's a gambler, but he's gonna roll the dice here. He's going for it.
0: White, the deep back, Paulette in that fullback position where...
1: Oh, he's trying to call timeout. Coach Peterson got the timeout.
0: Want to talk things over here with a big fourth down and two coming up.
1: Might have just been trying to get that free play there, that offsides. You know, you heard some hard counts from the quarterback. Good on Pius, not jumping, not taking the bait, and giving them that free first down.
0: Well, our high school sports here on News Channel Nebraska is presented by Liberty First Credit Union, and banking with purpose. 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
1: Boy, and I just feel like if I'm Lincoln Pius the 10th here, I've seen enough. I might not even send a guy back. I just want all 11 guys up around the line of scrimmage. I don't want to allow Aurora to convert here if they do elect to go for it, and even if they do give us kind of a special teams type of a look.
0: So a big fourth down here with 1:57 to go in the first quarter, brought to you by O Street Carpet. Check out Steve Carper and the crew. They're at 17th and O in Lincoln. They will take care of your flooring needs. O Street Carpet. Here we go, coming out of the timeout.
1: Okay, four wide. Three right, three wide with the tight end at the bottom of your screen here.
0: Jones keeps it. He's in trouble. Gets the throw off and picks up the first down. It's Dan Auer.
1: And that's why Jones takes the snaps in passing situations. What a job. Avoiding the rush, buying himself some time. Look at the little move there, dipping back. And throwing through that contact and delivering a strike. A strike running down the field to pick up that first down. What a play. Dan Howard, the senior, knew exactly where he needed to get. Settled down in that soft spot of that defense. What a conversion on fourth down.
0: Well, back to the ground game. Pickup of four by Paulette.
1: Just feel like that's a every drive you're going to have to see Wyatt Paulette up the middle three, four, maybe five times a drive. Just count on it.
0: And you mentioned, you know, the size of Jones pushing 200 pounds. Paulette in that same boat. He's not a small running back.
1: Yeah, and when he lines up as quarterback and you're thinking, okay, here comes the option, you still have to stop it.
0: Dan Auer in motion. Jones keeps it. Gets to the second level across the 25. It'll be close to a first down.
1: You know, something that gets lost, you know, in all the ball fakes, the counters, the fake counter you saw right there is the blocking. When a player gets blown up, and we've seen it a few times, and it looks like, oh boy, Pius got him. They smashed him behind the line. No, that was what they wanted the defense to bite on. That's where they wanted the collision to happen, because they're pulling the ball from left to right. It's all about, you know, deception with this heavy run-based offense for the Huskies, and thus far they're putting on a masterclass.
0: Third and one upcoming. They're going to let this clock wind down. 7-0 your score

0: after one on the Midway CDJ scoreboard. The Huskies driving and threatening, looking to add to that lead. Stay with us. You're watching Friday Night Football in Lincoln here on News Channel Nebraska.
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2: Welcome back. 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Quarter number two coming your way. Aurora leading 7-0. Third down and short facing the Huskies.
3: It's right where you want to be as an offense.
2: Keeper for Jones makes the first defender miss, and because of that, he'll pick it up.
3: Oh, no. What a move. Pius the 10th had him dead to rights. Was that an okey-doke? Did you go whoop? Gave him a little okey-doke?
2: That was definitely R1 juke button on the PlayStation.
3: I have to remember that. Gave him the R1.
2: Yep, the R1, the L1. Maybe it's R2. I can't remember. It's been too long.
3: Either way, it was a stop-and-go type of a play. It looked like Pius dialed up the right call there to get him on third and short. Not to be, Jones. Nice move. Moves the sticks.
2: Now you have Paulett split out wide in motion. Jones going up the seam and off the fingertips of Renau.
3: Boy, and he led that one perfectly there for Renau. And he had to be conscious of the two safeties over the top, so he had to just split the difference, throw it down that seam route. I don't know if you could put it. Oh, it was a little deep.
2: Not by much. The saying is, you get hit in the hand, you're supposed to catch it, right? I mean, that's what the coach is going to tell you. Right off the fingertips.
3: We're not all Puka Nacua or
2: Yeah. That's fair. Jones leading Dan Auer on the screen. We have a flag coming in late. Would be a 3-yard pickup, but again, we'll see what this laundry's about.
3: George Menninger once again made a heck of a defensive play there. I mean, we talked about him on offense quite a bit in the pregame, but he's really showing me something on defensively. Being put out on an island there from that corner position, able to come up and run support there. You saw a really nice tackle after some tight coverage.
2: So it's a hold against Aurora. We'll take this one back. And another look here brought to you by Beatrice Community Hospital. Let's see if we can find it. Yeah, you see it was the player on Meetinger.
3: Yeah, Meetinger even got off his block that time through the hold. What a play.
2: So Griffin Weisler, the guilty party on that one, makes it 2nd and 20. And jailbreak screen.
3: Defended beautifully. Great job by the Bolts. The guys that are supposed to be the pressure did so, got upfield, forced the hand. And then your secondary defenders, your defensive ends crashed in, not allowing anywhere for that ball to go. Great job. You saw it right there. Young man with the cap on, number 66.
2: He identified it. And because of that, makes it 3rd and 20. Jones rolling out, has time. O'Hara pressures him. Open receiver, it's Paulett.
3: Oh, wow. What a fantastic job keeping that one foot in.
2: Oh, excuse me, it wasn't Paulett, but great job nonetheless. Renau with the catch.

0: Renau, excellent job. He looked down, found that sideline. And this isn't college or pros where you need 2 feet down. You only need that 1 foot. So there it is, foot down. He's good to go.
1: Well, you give yourselves a shot, and it looks like Aurora, for the time being, has the offense on the field for fourth down.
0: Well, it looks like the offense is going to stay out there for another fourth down. Assistant coach is trying to get this sideline fired up for the home crowd.
1: So fourth and six. Pressure coming, and it's on the money. Danauer will be a 17-yard strike. And the Huskies are up 13-zip.
0: My goodness, what a route. Danauer, the way he was able to break from left to right, get right in the middle of the field there. And we've seen it a couple times now where it feels like it's kind of a spot pass and go where there has to be just phenomenal communication and feel of the game between the quarterback and receiver. And thus far, the Huskies, boy, they've had it on offense. And there are limited times where they have put the ball in the air. It's been special.
1: That's the second fourth down where Pius's defense is just a split second away from making a big play, but the Huskies instead convert this time for their second touchdown as the PAT is through. 14-0 Aurora is your score here early on in the second. Don't go anywhere. You're watching high school football here on News Channel Nebraska.
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1: Welcome back. Brandon Axman, Andy Klassen, 14-0 Aurora. The difference really up to this point, Andy, is Aurora's been able to execute offensively. Yeah. And Pius, both times they've had the ball, promising starts, but turnovers have killed their drives both times.
0: Yeah, when you're diagnosing this game and the game flow thus far, I think you really got to start and end with Pius's two turnovers. Aurora's up by two scores.
1: No return there.
0: Oh, we might have a horse collar here, though. Late flag on the tackle, it appeared, from the referee.
1: That was Harrison Alley on the return.
0: It looked like the Bolts were trying to get creative on that return and nothing doing, but they might get bailed out by a penalty here. We'll have to wait and see.
1: There is a look at first-year head coach Michael Grindy. He is all about the football.
0: You know, he's just such a high-energy guy. You know, I was listening to your interview with him, like, I want to strap it back. I want to play for this guy.
1: Hey, he's a linebacker by trade at Concordia. First-team all-conference, also second-team all-conference. So he's like, I think I'm second or third in all-time tackles, led the team in tackles in a season. He's a guy who likes to get after it.
0: Yep.
1: So, and he said that's one of the biggest things he wants to do is instill that in his program, is the effort, the energy, the love for the game.
0: You know, those old collegiate linebacker guys, they're a little crazy. You know, they're amped up. They're wired a little bit differently. I think he found a really nice home here at Lincoln Pius X.
1: And apparently that penalty was against Pius on the kick return as this drive starts at the 10, but we may have potentially a face mask against Aurora here. We'll see what this call's about.
0: Reaction from the Pius coaching staff would lead you to believe that. And yes, they are going to march this ball up the field. Looks like 15 yards. Yeah, personal foul, face mask. There you go.

0: Okay, so the Bolts get a break here to start off this offensive drive after a little bit of a blunder on special teams. That short kick, they just couldn't do anything with it from the Huskies.
1: You know, continuing with Coach Grindy and, you know, kind of him being a different breed, that linebacker type, he also has a very good football pedigree after his playing days. He was the strength intern at UNL for 2 years under Coach Rule, 22 and 23. So he likes to get after it in the weight room as well. No surprise there. And there might be somebody who gets after it in the weight room himself. Davis Noctegal with a big hit there.
0: Noctegal left a no doubter that this was an incomplete pass. Drops those hips down, powers through the tackle.
1: Second and 10 coming up here. 14-0 your score on the Currency scoreboard. Pius four wide here, trips to the near side. Ryan rolling out, throws on the run.
2: Wow.
1: Perfectly placed ball, excellent catch. And that'll be a first down to Pius. That's Meetinger.
0: I thought it might have been Brody Audie, but anyway, it was a beautifully thrown ball. And I mean, he had to work it in here to a tight window. We'll get a really good look at it here. You're exactly right. He threw over top of Brody. My goodness. Real tight coverage there. The Huskies got to be thinking, what do we got to do?
1: Goes down as a gain of 15. Now meeting her in motion. He gets the little shovel pass. Forced to stretch it and sheds a couple of tacklers. Does a good job just to get back to the original line of scrimmage.
0: I was going to say, that might go down as a no gain, but that might be the most impressive no gain run we've seen this year so far. Excellent pursuit, keeping the backside sealed off where the Huskies defense, not being fooled by any of the misdirection. Kept kicking the play out wide, kicking it out wide, kept contained. Even able to shed a tackle, still the pursuit was there.
1: Nearing 9 minutes to play here in the second quarter. Second and 10, faking the pitch. Ryan steps into this one and batted down. Man, that was Tucker Terriot back in coverage.
0: Terriot kind of surprised, a little bit of a mush rush, and he fell, like you said, back into coverage, and he settled down right into that passing lane, that passing window, if you will. Got his paw up there. Nice little curveball, little mix-up thrown defensively in their defensive play call from the Husky staff.
1: Ryan with time. And it's intercepted. Third turnover forced by this defense. This time Hudson Decker with the pick.
0: Yeah, just another one of those senior defensive backs. Just getting in the mix, sticking with his guy, reading the quarterback. Nice little play on the ball there. And, you know, I was thinking, if you're Pius, you don't want to get away from the pass. That's one of the big parts of your offense. But you're not at a point right now where you have to press it, where you have to throw into the middle of the field, into coverage, under duress. And that's something that their young quarterback's going to learn, you know, through gained experience like what he's experiencing right now. But I don't think the Bolts need to get away from their pass. Maybe just limit that call and try and protect your young quarterback a little bit.
1: Now Paulette is at quarterback. He keeps it and is taken down. Keegan Carter was the first to him. A reminder, this broadcast is made possible thanks to Midway CDJ. For your next vehicle, go to thinkmidway.com.
0: This is a really good defense from Lincoln Pius the 10. Really good at point of contact. Defensive line doing a heck of a job. You know, the Huskies, they've been awarded a couple short fields, and they've made the most of it.

0: going up 14-0 here.
1: Ball it again. We'll keep it. This time lowers the shoulder. And a gang of green jerseys there. Give him three.
0: Okay, so here's the third and long coming up. That thus far, the Huskies, when they have had to dial up the pass, they've been able to get there. They've been able to convert.
1: All right. Aurora needing seven. Pius looking like they may bring pressure. And Kleinschmidt motioning out wide for the Huskies. This time Paulett fakes the handoff. Throws on the run. And again, the Husky offense converts when it needs to. He finds Renau.
0: And Pius did bring some extra pressure, as you alluded to. They even had a stunt up front. Quarterback was able to just slide to his right. And that was Pullet, you know, and we've been saying, well, he's not their passing option. When they go to put the ball in the air, he's usually not the one. Well, he can do that. He can do that for you.
1: Now Pullet rolling out. On the run up the sideline. Just a little too much on it for Kleinschmidt.
0: Boy, I like that read, though, from the quarterback Pullet. He was trying to lead his receiver, run him out of coverage, down the sideline. He didn't miss it by much. That's a tough throw. You're on the roll. You're a bootleg style of play. Put in a spot where only his guy could get it. Turn the defender around.
1: Our high school sports on News Channel Nebraska is presented by Teammates Mentoring. Be a mentor. Join the team. Go to teammates.org today. Paulette gives this one to Camacho. He'll set up third and about five.
0: It looked like Wyatt Pullet wanted to pull it. Keep it away from Camacho. He held on to that till the very last second. Did get that defender to crash down. That allowed Camacho to bounce that outside, pick up about 5 yards, bring up this third and medium, third and five.
1: Pullet keeps it, and it's enough for another Husky first down.
0: Just a quick little counter fake, bounce it outside. You saw the offensive lineman right away just fire off, fire right, creating that lane for Wyatt Pullet. Here's a good look at it here. Boy, both these quarterbacks for Aurora, they don't shy away from contact.
1: They almost seemingly enjoy it. As we have another just sustained drive, big third down pickups here by the Huskies, and they're now nearing red zone territory as Pullet forced out of the pocket. It's a race to the edge, and credit to Carter for getting there.
2: Ball carried by Pullet.
0: Yeah, because after he was able to get the outside, he thought, oh boy, this could be a big gain off of a kind of a busted play. Coverage held up down the field. Excellent job turning the jets, beating them to the sideline, limiting the gain to only 1 yard.
1: Be sure to stay tuned for our halftime show, proudly presented by RMV Construction. Trusted, local, proven. RMV Construction, the halftime show coming up. As we have Camacho, who breaks through, and he will go into the end zone. 20-yard score. Oh, we do have a flag.
0: They might get Alex Wolf here, number 67, on a hold.
1: It's on the far side of the field near the 10.
0: And I'm wondering if the officials are saying he might have grabbed a player as he was falling down. It looks like they're going to walk this one back.
2: Holding Aurora 10 yards from the spot of the foul.
1: The Bolts will take that. Coach Peterson wishing that wasn't the case.
0: No, it looked like that was going to be a big play as it started to develop for the Huskies, because you just had a full head of steam there from a big athletic Camacho running back, the running back, and plenty of blockers out in front. aided by a

0: little bit of a hold, though.
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0: I was looking at the field and the chains. Yeah, they haven't really moved them. And if you're looking at the chains on the screen here, it's still 2nd and 8, not 2nd and 18.
1: That's where they're going to snap it from. This time fakes it to Camacho and Paulett. Wrangled up and taken down. That was Brody Odie, the first one to him.
0: Well, either way, it's going to bring up a third and very long here for the Huskies. Odie, ringleader on the pursuit. One of these two-way players. Plays on the defensive line, a lot of tight end on offense.
1: Third down, 9. Paulett pulls it. Cuts it inside. It'll bring up 4th down and short.
0: And it just feels like they're going to keep their offense out on the field. We've seen it already a couple times here tonight. And as they line that play up, Brandon, I was thinking, well, you know, if I'm head coach Kyle Peterson for Aurora, am I thinking, well, I got two plays. I got two plays here to pick up the yardage needed. And, yeah, the offense is staying out on the field.
1: 4th down. It's 4th and 3. Pull it up to the line. Looks like Coach Peterson may take a timeout here after the clock winds down. 3 on the play clock, 2, 1, and there's the timeout. So we'll take a quick timeout as well. 14-0 Aurora, a big 4th down when we return here on News Channel Nebraska.
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1: Welcome back. Brandon Aksumit, Andy Klassen with you. Big 4th down coming up for Aurora. They've been able to convert every time so far this half. Pius has been close.
0: Boy, they've done it through the air. They've done it on the ground. So you really got to stay true here if you're a defense.
1: And Jones, he evades the rush. It's a foot race, and he gets around the edge. Jones pushed out at the 3 again for the Bolts. So close, yet so far.
0: Oh, my goodness. He's a magician, isn't he? Sam Jones, the way he's able to buy himself time, break tackles, even right here, just a little dips the shoulder and is able to pick up a couple extra yards. And these quarterbacks, boy, they know how to finish a run for the Huskies.
1: First and goal to go from the 4. And Paulett maybe gets one.
4: Paulett tackled by Cole O'Hara.
0: Yeah, that's a prototypical first down call there for the Aurora offense. Just keeping it on the ground, running straight ahead, straight at you as a defense.
1: Just under 3.5 to play here before the break. Aurora casually back to the line here, letting the clock wind down.

0: Jones has a wide open receiver in the flat. And Renau turns into the end zone for a score. It's a four-yarder. The Huskies lead 20-0.
1: Boy, Renau's done a fantastic job thus far with his lineup. It's a split back, H-back, or tight end. This time just flaring out, getting his big old paws out, snatching that ball out of the air, and he knew where that goal line was at. Dove across, six more for the Huskies.
0: Aurora just continuing to make plays every time it needs to. They do it again there. They did it on fourth down. And it turns into another 7 points. It's 21-0. Aurora here with just over 3 minutes to go before halftime. Stay with us. You're watching high school football on News Channel Nebraska.
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0: 21-0 visitors, specifically the Aurora Huskies leading Lincoln Pius here at Aldrich Field with a little over 3 minutes to play here in the first half.
1: There's that short kick up backside and make a move. I like that type of return, Brandon. Just get up field. Heck of a good job. Who was that?
0: Hunter Navarro.
1: Senior running back, linebacker, special teamer. And you made a really good point there before you sent it to break after that last score from Aurora where, you know, they've had about five or six big plays that they needed, whether it was third and short, fourth and short, and they've been able to convert each and every time. And oh, by the way, they're winning the turnover battle right now as well. You win those little games within the game, the scoreboard ends up looking like this.
0: See what the Bolts will be able to do here before halftime. Handoff on first down to Brecken Bukowski. His first carry of the night goes for about four.
1: Bukowski did a heck of a job just keeping those wheels a-turning. Looks like it was going to be a no gain, maybe a loss of one, but he's able to fight his way through a tackle or two. Get up field, okay.
0: Two and a half to go back to Bukowski. He's able to bounce it outside. Lowers his shoulder. Nice pick of about 10. First down, Pius.
1: A couple of really good things there from Bukowski. The vision, first of all, because where he wanted to go with the ball, where that play was designed, the Huskies had that snuffed out. They had that shut down. He was able to bounce it outside, show you, flash some of that speed, but then he also got out of bounds, save some of that clock. Pius is in business here. Three timeouts, two and a half, 2:22 left to go in this first half.
0: And a keeper here for Ryan. Keeps the legs churning. It's a couple of hard yards there.
1: And having those three timeouts at the point of this game right now allows you to keep the ball on the ground. You don't have to become one-dimensional. Right now, Aurora running kind of a soft defense, cover three, they call it. Two really deep corners and one free safety well over the top, very far deep. That being Cash Kleinschmidt. Seen that young man make a couple plays on offense already.
0: Mm-hmm. This time, nowhere for Bukowski to go. Malachi Camacho hitting him in the backfield.
1: It's almost like Camacho was in the huddle there. He fired off so fast. He got there about the same time as the running back was receiving that handoff.
0: Another look courtesy of Beatrice Community Hospital.
1: So quick timeout there following the play. Lies the 10th.
0: Well, during this timeout, we'd like to remind you to stay tuned for our halftime highlights brought to you by Sartor Hamann Jewelers, where they have stunning engagement collections, exceptional diamonds, and dazzling gemstones at both of their Lincoln locations at South Point or downtown. Also in Grand Island. So you see here, Aurora calling the timeout, saying, wait, we may be able to get the ball back here if we get a stop here on third down.
1: My mistake. Well, that's interesting.
0: Bolts hoping that they'll negate that by picking it up here. Ryan has a lot of real estate. He's going to try to do it with his legs, and the sophomore with a big play on third down.
1: That's the decisiveness that Augie Ryan is known for. It's not there, quick to pull it. And also he gets to the sideline, Brandon, gets out of bounds. And I would have to think the next timeout we see called is is going to be from Pius.
0: Ball just inside the 30, first and 10. A minute and a half for Pius to work with.
1: Yeah, plenty of time with those three timeouts. Official's going to talk something over here with the clock. Something I think Western Michigan would have appreciated a couple weeks ago.
0: Oh, yeah. Nobody was talking about that game. No controversy there at all. All right, well, we've resumed play here. Clock issues sorted out. Ryan just overshoots that one.
1: Caleb Davis there, number one on the left side of your screen, jogging back to the huddle. Couldn't quite climb the ladder and get up there for this one. This one just kind of soared on Ryan a little too much.
0: 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We're 1 minute, 27 seconds away from halftime. Second and 10 for Pius. Davis in motion, and Bukowski runs back. And it'll be a short gain.
1: By Dylan, he's going to bring up a third and long. Does get out of bounds. Stops the clock. But what we've seen from Aurora, they might actually want the ball back here.
0: So third and 7. 8 seconds on the play clock. Ryan has a wide open. Meetinger on the crossing route. Meetinger still going.
1: Oh, wow.
0: He sheds several tacklers, lowers the shoulder. He's in there. 26 yards, and Pius is on the board.
1: What a big time play from a big time player. The one we highlighted in the pregame, Brandon, just outruns his coverage with the wheels. And then look at the little toughness here. Sheds the first tackle, lowers the shoulder, a little nifty move around a would-be tackler and breaks two more tackles on his way to the end zone. Huge play for the Bolts at the end of the first half here. Wow.
0: And that is the shot in the arm Pius needed here before halftime. PAT is through. Makes it 21. 21-

0: 7. Here just before the break, 1 minute 10 to play. We'll be back. You're watching high school football on NCN.
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0: Welcome back to Aldrich Field. The Bolts with a big-time play, 26-yard pass from Ryan to Meetinger. Here before halftime as that one goes through the end zone for a touchback.
4: Well, we heard a lot about Meetinger before the game. That's the one to watch out for, and we're seeing firsthand why here in this first half. That was a big play, big drive. The Bolts. Now the defense has to hold on here. Pull up for another minute 10. Got Caleb Davis, senior defensive back. Looks like he's playing one of the two safety positions. He's going to have to keep it all in front. Stay deep. Stay deep.
0: We saw Paulett taking snaps at quarterback the last series. Or so looks like it'll be back to Jones with Paulett in the running back position. And in motion, jet sweep to Kleinschmidt, who looks to get to the edge. He takes a shot. Still going. And finally stopped after about a gain of 7.
4: Well, you're right. He took a shot there on the edge. And a nice job of standing him up if you're a defender. And, you know, those additional yellow helmets that got to the ball, they're looking to strip that ball out. That's exactly what was going on.
0: Now, plenty of time. Jones sails it right on the money for Danauer. Goes out of bounds near midfield. Pickup of 22.
4: That's a big pickup and roar. They're still holding on to that one last time out in their back pocket. That's the type of play you like to see there. Throwing across the field. Receiver quickly gets out of bounds. And Danauer well aware of the situation and what he needs to do with the ball.
0: Jones forced out of the pocket. Cuts it up, no gain. Good job by the Bolt defense.
5: Ball carried by Sam Jones.
4: And that's going to burn the Huskies' last timeout.
5: Timeout, Aurora. 23 seconds remaining.
4: So, okay, the Huskies were able to get the ball to just about midfield. Just over 20 seconds to go, but now they're out of timeout. So as a defender, as a defensive coach, you got to keep that in mind. Like, we're trying to, you know, take away the sideline. We want to tackle them inbounds, keep them inbounds, keep that clock rolling. But it kind of goes counter to what you're taught, and that's use the sideline, you know, as your friend, as an additional defender. But in a situation like this, you really want to go ahead and bring them down inbounds. Don't let them find that sideline.
0: Well, if you haven't, you should follow us on social media at NCN Sports, Facebook, X, Instagram, YouTube.

us now. Tweet at us. We'll give you a shout out live on the air at NCN Sports. And of course, you can watch every single game on replay by visiting our YouTube channel. Second down and 10. Jones pump fakes going deep.

0: My goodness, and you had some serious vertical routes that time for the Huskies. I think you ended up with about three of the four receivers running go routes, running nine routes, just streaking down the field.
1: Got another look at Kyle Peterson, 12 years leading this Aurora Husky program. As there's 16 seconds left in this one, third and long. We have a pre-snap penalty, delay a game against Aurora.
2: Aurora. 5 yard penalty.
0: Well, that's going to be something to head coach Kyle Peterson, the guy you're just speaking of. He's not going to want to. He's not a big fan of little procedural penalties that we just saw.
1: Here comes pressure right up the middle. Paulett in trouble. He somehow completes that. It'll be a gain of one.
0: Mediger did a heck of a job sticking with his guy. That was, once again, real tight coverage, even though it was an extended play. How did Paulett get out of that and then deliver a completion? You know, in a play like that, it kind of sends a message to the other side, to the defense, like, you're going to have to, we're going to force you to guard us the entire go of it.
1: And you had a roughing the passer penalty against Pius here.
0: So that's going to add some yardage on.
2: First down at the Pius 41.
0: Okay, so only 5 seconds left to go. Wouldn't be surprised to see something like a bootleg or a roll right and just let Pullet just uncork one down the field. We've seen the arm strength. Now we also have Sam Jones in there, so does it really matter who takes the snap at this point? They're both pretty darn good.
1: It's a nice position to be in as a coach where you can pretty much flip a coin and feel good either way. This time it's Pullet who will be going out wide. And just a go route to Paulett. Bounces off his chest and out of play. And that will do it for the first half here at Aldrich Field. Aurora takes a 21-7 lead into the locker room. Stay with us. Our RMV Construction Halftime Show is on the way. Huskies 21, Thunderbolt 7. You're watching high school football on News Channel Nebraska.
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1: Welcome back to Aldrich Field here in East Lincoln. Pius trailing Aurora 21-7. Brandon Axman, Andy Klassen with you. It was an action-packed first half. Andy, as typically is the case, what stood out to you from the first two quarters?
2: Well, the little things that you call it, the coach speak that we always hear week in and week out, well, they talk about those type of things because they come into play in a big way. And we saw that at the start of the game, two quick turnovers from Lincoln Pius the 10th. Aurora knows what to do with the ball. Short field, convert those into touchdowns. And that's really the difference of the game right now, 21-7. Those two turnovers turning into two touchdowns.
1: Obviously, Pius with some momentum, being able to get into the end zone on their last drive. Aurora will get the ball to start the third quarter, but again, if your coach, for Pius, Grindy, you feel really good about what you did.
2: You really do, and just some resiliency shown by your team, some grit shown there, and you know he's a gritty guy, high-energy guy. But the way that Pius was able to bounce back after a couple, you know, taking their lumps in the first quarter there and then capping that nice, really nice drive where their backs were against the wall, and they kind of needed, you felt that they needed something positive to happen. Boy, did it. George Mietiger, we talked about him in the pregame. He came to play big time catch and run for that final score.
1: Well, let's take a look at our halftime highlights brought to you by Sartor Hamann Jewelers. They have stunning engagement collections, exceptional diamonds and dazzling gemstones at both of their Lincoln locations and in Grand Island. Pius hosting Aurora. They get the ball to start things, Andy, and it was a good drive to begin with, but sort of the theme of the first half for Pius, turnovers, and this was the first one forced by that Husky defense. It would set up a punch-in by Wyatt Pollitt on fourth and goal.
2: Yeah, you don't want to give an offense like the Huskies, the Aurora Huskies, a short field to work with. They know what to do with it.
1: And again, Augie Ryan, good throw just off the hands of his receiver, intercepted by Landon Danauer. Turnover number two of the half for Pius.
2: Yeah, a little bit of a tip drill there. That's why you keep those safeties back, surveying the field, just being a ball hawk.
1: And so the Huskies here early on in the second strike again. Danauer had the pick. This time the reception for the score, a 17-yarder from Sam Jones, makes it 14-0 early in the second.
2: Show coach some hands on defense. He'll reward you on offense, let you showcase those hands again.
1: And unfortunately for Pius again, Ryan with the throw, Hudson Decker with the pick. The Husky defense causing a lot of problems here in the half. It would end up eventually setting up a third score for Aurora. This time Jones on the play action. He finds Dylan Renau.
2: Yeah, and those turnovers that also allowed the offense that short yardage, short field to work with.
1: But the Bolts not going away before halftime. The pass from Augie Ryan to the senior George Mietiger. Doing a lot after the catch there, Andy, but 26 yards, gets to the end zone.
2: So quick on his feet, and you see the power that we talked about in the pregame. He's able to keep his sense of balance and lower the shoulder. Just a gifted runner of the football after he, you know, gets that catch. We talked about a high motor guy. Yeah, you can say that.
1: Those are your halftime highlights brought to you by Sartor Hamann at Jewelers 21-7. Here at the break, stay with us. More RMV Construction Halftime Show when we return.
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1: Welcome back to Aldrich Field, currently at halftime, 21-7 Aurora, leading Pius. Brandon Axmit now joined by special guest here in the booth, Activities Director Trevor Johnson in his second year in that role. So, Trevor, we talked to you last year about this time. You were new with your role. You're a year under your belt. How have things gone in year one, and where are you feeling? How you're sitting year two?
7: Yeah, no, it's, well, first of all, it's great to have you guys back again this year. Year one, a lot of learning on the fly, but it was a really great year. A lot of success across the board in our sports, our activities. So overall, I was really pleased with how things went and was really looking forward to getting this year off and running. We got some new coaches, some new faces around the department, so a lot of changes happening, with personnel, with facilities. So it's been a lot, but it's been fun.
1: And let's take that step a little bit further, talking about the new coaches. You had Coach Grindy for football, also new faces, volleyball, baseball, and wrestling. So want to share a little insight related to the hires you were able to make?
7: Yeah, no, Coach Grindy, obviously he's doing a fantastic job. I know we had a slow start here tonight, but the excitement, the momentum around the football program is just fantastic to see. One thing I know coming out in the second half is the guys are not going to quit. They're so bought into what Coach Grindy is preaching and about the process and building this program back up to, where Pius football has been in the past. So really excited about Coach Grindy and everything he's doing. Coach Fox with volleyball, she's a Pius alum. She came over from Lincoln Southeast. They're off to a really strong start this season, so really happy to have her back. Coach Miros Nishenko, he's a former Husker. He actually came back to Lincoln from California for baseball, so really happy to have him on staff. And then Coach Zock, he was the assistant for wrestling and stepping up into the head role. So a lot of changes, a lot of positive momentum, but just being around the kids and seeing the way they've responded to the new faces, a lot of excitement. So it's been good.
1: You mentioned wrestling, girls wrestling, yes. About to begin inaugural season for the
7: yes.
1: Bolts.
7: Yep, first season here, so happy to get that up and running. Coach Clinch actually stepped over from the boys to the girls this year, so he's been a champion of girls wrestling. He fought really hard to get that established here at Pius, and we're really excited to have him in that role and get that program up and running.
1: Lastly, before we let you go, $31 million capital campaign, Forward in Faith. Can you give us the update for our statewide viewing audience on what's going on here at Pius and when's it supposed to be done? What all does it include? All the details related to that.
7: Yeah, absolutely. No, it's an exciting time. Right behind us out of the press box, the new theater, the exterior is just getting finished up. They're putting the final touches on the entryway and beginning all the fine-tuning inside. So really excited about the new theater. There's going to be a new black box, a new band room. We have an unbelievable arts department, so just really excited, to see what they're going to be able to do when they move in there next fall. And then on the back of the building, we're getting a brand new chapel. It's going to be absolutely beautiful. And then we have new locker rooms and new weight room and indoor turf all getting done. So this year's a little chaotic. We have no locker rooms. The weight room is the old teacher's lounge in the basement. So we're making do with what we have. The kids have been awesome at, just going with the flow. Coaches are you know, making the best of what we have this year. But, you know, everybody's just keeping in mind how great things are going to be when we come back in the fall next year.
1: And to say, sounds like what you're saying is it's a good day to be a Bolt with even brighter days on the horizon.
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1: 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Currently at halftime, 21-7. 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
2: I'd have to agree with you, and boy, they showed a lot of energy there, the way they sprinted on the field. 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
2: 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It's all there.
1: There you go. Well, there's a man, Jim Hansen. 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Glad you're with us on News Channel Nebraska. 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
2: Well, there is a man who goes by the name Jim Hansen. You saw him before the commercial break, and he's not only Pius Football, Andy, he is Mr. Pius, dare I say. 40 years with the program as the offensive line coach and assistant coach. This is his 400th game coaching for this staff. He's been on it for four of the six Bolt State titles, 95, 97, 98, 2004. He won the Nebraska Coaches Association Broyles Award for the Assistant Football Coach of the Year this past year. He has been known for implementing tough, hardworking, highly disciplined linemen, and he is a man of faith, family, an amazing friend, and of course, he loves football, impacted tens of thousands of lives, and well worth the recognition he was given here at halftime for his dedication to the football program, to the Pius community. And his reach even expands beyond Pius itself, but certainly quite the honor for Jim Hansen here tonight.
3: It really does. You think about that, 40 years of high school football, and also, you know, not being in the limelight more times than not, being the offensive line coach. And a couple of just fantastic pictures there of him shaking the hand of the new head coach, Michael Grindy, there before their first kickoff out there in Scotts Bluff. And Grindy even said, he goes, I know he said he's hanging it up after year 40, but I'm going to see if I can't twist his arm a little bit. There's a good look at Grindy. Get him to come back for at least 41.
2: And another story Coach Grindy gave me as well. He was a grad assistant in Atchison, Kansas, coaching, and he got the call to, you know, interview for the job. And you know what? He comes to Lincoln, checks it out, stays at Jim Hansen's house because he didn't have a place to stay, didn't have clothes with him, stay in the guest room with Jim Hansen. And again, you talk about four total coaches in the entire existence of Pius football. Vince Aldrich was the first for 30 years, but you have Tim Aylward, 200-plus wins for 30 years. Coach Hansen was a part of all of Aylward's tenure. Then Ryan Carney most recently for 10 years, and now he's ushering in that new wave with Michael Grindy. And again, know Jim personally as well. He is as advertised.
3: It really does make it something special when we get to come and cover the Bolts. You know, you run into guys like Coach Hansen, and he's right out there in the mix right now. He's speaking to the Whitecaps, speaking to the officials, making sure he's got everything lined up as Grindy's in the trenches there trying to encourage his team. And I'll tell you what, they went into the halftime break. Yes, they're down a couple of scores, but that was a huge touchdown of their own to give them some positive momentum heading into that halftime break. They do have to kick the ball away, but at least they gave themselves a shot closing that gap from three scores down to two right before halftime.
2: About 90 seconds till we get this third quarter started. We want to let you know all the other games we have coming up on our network after tonight. It's Wayne State football in Wayne, America. The Wildcats hosting Minnesota Duluth. Then 2 days later, we're televising the second-ranked Wildcat volleyball team when they host Briar Cliff. Sticking with the volleyball theme, heading into next Thursday, the Mudeckis Championships, A and B division, and then more football on Friday. It's a network-wide doubleheader. O'Neill at Summerlin will kick things off, followed by Hastings at York for the nightcap next week.
3: Wow, we're covering quite a bit of the state there. Northeast Nebraska, what does Wayne State got going on up there? My goodness, powerful programs in both football and volleyball this season. And we are going to wrap things up in central Nebraska with York hosting the Hastings Tigers.
2: And with that, we're about ready for this third quarter to get underway one more time. If you haven't yet, we promise you won't regret it. Follow us on social, Facebook, X, Instagram, and YouTube. X and Facebook is where we push out our broadcast schedule as well. Highlights from every broadcast that we do, the player of the game interviews, the coach interviews. And as mentioned, rewatch everything on YouTube as that channel is continuing to grow.
3: Yes, it is. And those views continue to just go up and up. And I think what ends up happening is a lot of folks, after they see it live at the stadium or wherever they're at, they go home and, oh, there, it's right there. Let's watch this one again.
2: Glad that you are with us, Brandon Axman, Andy Klassen, our amazing production team, I should say, with us for all the action as it's time for the third quarter. The Bolts with the offensive momentum, finding the end zone late. Can that carry over? Can they slow down this Aurora offense that has basically been perfect in terms of execution every drive they've had?
3: You know, and it's been limited how much they put the ball in the air, but, you know, you listen to head coach Kyle Peterson and how, oh, that's a bugaboo of ours. We're multiple on offense, but it's really based on the running game. They put the ball in the air quite a bit in that first half, and especially on third and fourth down, and they converted each and every time.
2: That initial return muffed by Kleinschmidt, but he does a good job. Returns it to the 25. And that's where the Huskies will start here in the third quarter.
3: Scooped that one right up and got upfield, turned it into a nice little return after the ball hitting the turf, as you mentioned. Could have been a disastrous start to the second half for the Huskies.
2: To the Bolts' credit, Paulett with 16 carries, but just 44 yards.
3: Yeah.
2: Pius has not allowed him to hurt him with the big chunk plays up to this point.
3: That's an excellent point where the Bolts have really forced the Huskies to get a little bit more creative on the offensive side, maybe putting the ball in the air a little bit more than they have, you know, the previous couple of games so far this season. I will say this. You always hear that talk, well, if you have two quarterbacks, you have none. Aurora's putting that to sleep. I mean, that's not the case at all with this offense out of Aurora, Nebraska, the way that they're able to operate and go back and forth between two quarterbacks, sometimes within the same drive.
2: This time it's Jones, and quarterback keeps it. And a great tackle by Caleb Davis, taking Jones down for a sack.
3: He does so many things well for this Thunderbolt defense. A lot of times he's the deep man, he's a safety, but that time he's up around the line of scrimmage, fires off into the backfield, and that's not an easy tackle to make right there. How many times in the first half did we see Sam Jones get himself out of trouble? Not to be on that occasion.
2: Third and long. A chance for the Bolts to set the tone here in the second half, get off the field. And you have a little release valve to Renau. He's hit short, but yeah, we've seen Aurora go for it before, but you're in your own territory now. What do you do?
3: Yeah, it's always been on the other side of the field. And I don't think we've seen any substitutions yet from Aurora. Are they really going to? It's not a short. I mean, it's a good 2.5-3 yards. I think they're gonna go for it.
2: That's confidence in your offense. If you're Pius, obviously look out for the hard count. Fourth down and about, like you said, 2.5-3. And they are going. Jones keeps it and he dives forward. The story of the night is every time they've needed to, Aurora comes up big and makes a play.
3: What a gutsy play call there from head coach Kyle Peterson. And that's, like you said, that's putting a lot of faith in Sam Jones, your quarterback, to just put your head down, get upfield, and get us just enough yardage to move the sticks, keep this drive alive.
2: Fresh set of downs for the Huskies. Jones this time pitches. And the defense does its job. Nowhere for Paulett to go.
3: Keegan Carter, number four, there was the outside linebacker that was able to bring down the tailback. And that's how it's supposed to work. You had your defensive end gobble up the quarterback, your outside linebacker shoot off to the tailback. perfect execution defending the option.

0: in that time for the Thunderbolt defense.
1: Second down and 10. Run right up the middle. Looks like they'll give Paulett three.
0: Huskies just never get too far away from just prodding, you know, the A gap, the B gap. They're going to just, they never get too far away from just fullback lead, just to the left or to the right of the center.
1: Another third down. Opening drive of the half, 21-7 your score on the Aurora Cooperative scoreboard. Go green with E15. And Phillip at your nearest A stop today. Jones drops it in there with touch on it. Another first down. Landon Danauer with the reception.
0: Danauer did a fantastic job of altering his route here because he was running away from his defender wide open. Ball may be a little underthrown, but he slows down, works back to the ball. And then the hand strength right there. That ball was batted in his hands. He's able to clutch it and keep it, secure it for the catch. Another third down conversion for this Husky offense.
1: Man in motion. Paulett right up the middle. That should be close to, if not a first down. They give him 10.
0: Boy, you got to tip your cap to that offensive line once again. Firing off to the right side. I don't think Pullett was touched, though. He was about 5-6 yards down the field. Just had a wide open lane to run through. Good looking cutback.
1: It's his biggest carry tonight. He had one other that went for 9. Second and short.
0: That's just something you don't really want to see as a defender. Number 5 coming at you with a full head of steam.
1: And looks like the Huskies got Pius to jump.
2: Dead ball encroachment against Pius. 5-yard penalty.
0: And that's what I thought we might have saw, because we saw in the first half where it was, I think it was like 4th and 3, and the Huskies went out there with a hard count. Good on Pius not jumping, giving them that free pass, that free first down. Forced Aurora to call a timeout, and then they came out and they went for it, which you kind of feel like, okay, we burned the timeout here. We better talk it over and try and get it. I thought we might see that early in the first half a moment ago when it was 4th and 3, but that wasn't the case. Head coach Kyle Peterson said, we're going right for it, right down the middle. Quarterback keeper, nothing flashy.
1: This time it's Jones. Breaks contain. Meetinger with the tackle, but not before a nice pickup.
0: Meetinger once again. That's a lot on his plate. He has to engage with the receiver, a lead blocker. Then he has to fight off that block and keep contained. Pretty good job doing that against a talented runner in Sam Jones, quarterback for the Huskies.
1: And this third quarter, it's brought to you by Husker Rehab, where they treat the cause of the pain, not just the symptoms. Husker Rehab bringing you this third quarter exactly halfway through. On the opening drive of the half, the Huskies marching down the field. Paulett on the pitch. And Bukowski
0: got him.
1: Does enough.
0: Yep. I really like these two corners, Bukowski, Meeniger on the other side. It really allows this defense, if they wanted to get kind of exotic, bring some pressures. I know that's something that they want to stay in their base and stay true and get pressure with four. But these two corners, they allow you to maybe send an extra guy here and there if you'd like to do so.
1: Third and 3. Nearly a 7-minute drive for Aurora to open the third quarter. Low snap. We have a flag.
0: We might have a little false start here. Another 5-yard penalty. When you mentioned the seven-minute drive, and that was one of the things that I came away with in the first half was, you know, the number of turnovers, the amount of passing that we saw from both offenses. That first half went kind of quick, didn't it?
1: Mm-hmm. And this quarter just blazing by, and as we get another look, thanks to Beatrice Community Hospital.
0: Just a little early.

0: Back it up to third and eight.
1: This time DB sticking with the receiver in the flat, and a sack by Brody Odie.
2: That was a fantastic play call. And that was playing to just what we said a moment ago, where you left the coverage with man-to-man. That was one-on-one down the field. You crowded the box, had an extra two or three bodies on the line of scrimmage. Got the pressure in there, got it home. Odie, big-time sack. That's going to bring up a fourth and very long. And we might actually see a punt here from this Husky offense.
1: Well,
2: nope.
1: Fourth and 16. No need to punt.
2: We're not doing that.
1: Huskies going for it. Fourth and 16. Jones chucking it up for grabs. And it's out of bounds. A turnover on downs. The Bolt defense comes up big here in the third.
2: Got a little help with the illegal procedure, backing up to a third and eight, but that allowed them to really pin their ears back, send a couple extra blitzers. That does the job. That brings Sam Jones down in the sack, force a very long fourth and 16. Nothing doing on the pass down the sideline. So credit the Bolts, right? I mean, they kind of weathered a storm. Big, long, grueling drive. A couple third down conversions, an early fourth down conversion around the 40-yard line. But the Bolts are able to hold, keep them out of the end zone, and they actually have decent enough field position here to start this drive of their own.
1: All right, here goes Pius, a chance to cut this lead in half should this drive be successful. 4:01 to work with in the third, 21-7 your score on the Currency scoreboard. Hand off to Bukowski. And he gets to the edge. 10-yard pickup.
2: He just keeps those wheels a-turning. You think you got him down, you got to wrap up and complete the tackle. The light contact, he can run through the arms like that. Yeah, got to get low. Nice job, Dan Hauer.
3: First down at the 45.
2: Coming up from that free safety spot. Not after the first down was picked up, though.
1: This time Bukowski will try to stretch it to the opposite side of the field. Taken down by Hudson. We have a flag.
2: Multiple flags.
1: Could be face mask or hold.
2: I thought the flag, a couple of them were thrown before, maybe the tackle. So, yeah, hold. There you go.
3: Holding Pius.
2: Yeah, those stretch plays, stretch style plays where you're trying to get a lot of bodies outside, get them out wide, find that sideline. That does put some linemen and tight ends in a tough spot where they just can't help themselves, Brandon. Get a little handsy. Probably saw the jersey pull away from the pads. Had both the line judge and the referee throw their flag, so probably was an obvious hold.
1: Well, that will march Pius back to their own 35. Ryan finds a hole to run through, and
2: look out,
1: here goes the sophomore showing his speed. Ryan all the way into Aurora territory, pushed out near the 25.
2: Well, and this coaching staff's been high on their sophomore all season long. We're seeing why. Ryan, once again, we saw this in the first half, very decisive with the ball in his hands. It wasn't there, went through his checks, it wasn't there. He just tucks it and runs. You're seeing some of that athleticism, the speed. Pretty happy with himself there, picking up a huge first down. That was coming on the heels of a penalty. It looked like maybe a penalty would cause a hiccup in this drive. Not the case. Augie Ryan tucking it and going.
1: 41 yards on that carry.
2: Ryan, and this offense is just enough big plays that has really kept them alive, kept them in this one.
1: Ryan rolling out. And he hits his receiver in the flat. Pick up there for Jonathan Ashburn.
2: Okay, but that's the type of play right there that I really appreciate, a guy like Augie Ryan You just had a big play. He had

0: options down the field. He didn't try and extend the play and work it down the field and throw into coverage. No, he just took what the defense gave him. It wasn't a lot. It was just a little gain there, 3-yard gain, but it was a wide open play. Smart decision.
1: 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Second down and 8 here for the Bolts. Designed keeper for Ryan. That'll make it 3rd and short.
2: I'll give Ryan the ball carrier.
0: Yeah, and after seeing that scamper a moment ago on 2nd and very long, that kind of reminds the offensive coaching staff, hey, you know, we do got that draw play. We got that quarterback keeper draw play. Let's dial that up again and see what happens.
1: So it's 3rd and short. And the Huskies jump.
0: I think they're going to get up the 5 yards needed here. I think it's going to be a free first down. And Aurora has been blatantly trying to use the hard count to get those free 5 yards throughout this game and comes back to get them. Well, good discipline up front. Augie Ryan, the quarterback, he did duck his head a little bit trying to sell it. He wasn't as egregious enough to cause his own flag.
1: Ryan's pass deflected. We also have a flag near the line of scrimmage.
0: And a lot of times you see that flag in the middle of the scrum. That's usually bad news for the offensive lineman.
2: Holding Pius.
0: Yep.
1: You're all over it. Hold against Pius.
0: You know, there's always a point in the game where I feel bad. We're talking about all these other guys, and when we do dial up an offensive lineman's name, it's for something bad that they did. They've been doing so well this entire drive, especially with the run block.
1: So first and about 20. I'll go with Bokowski. So there you go. He had paving the way by the line there to get a big chunk back.
0: Just great vision from Bokowski. Once again, that play was designed to kind of bounce right. It wasn't there. He has that quickness, the shiftiness to be able to bounce it back left. But all the while, his feet are moving, and he is getting upfield in a hurry.
2: Cooper Hudson, second down.
0: Boy, Pius, they got some weapons on offense, don't they?
1: Promising quarterback and Ryan Bokowski. Now it's his 7th carry. And Meidiger with that big 26-yard touchdown. Bokowski here on the swing pass. And he's cutting back against the grain.
0: Ouch.
1: It's about 3 there.
0: Well, he knew he had a lineman that was flaring out, so he did pick up the block he was looking for, but he paid the price going back into the teeth of that Aurora Husky defense. They chewed him up.
1: Maybe we'll think twice before doing that again, as we have zeros here on the currency scoreboard after 3. One more look here on the Beatrice Community Hospital replay. Pius driving, trying to cut into this 14-point Aurora lead. Stay with us. Fourth quarter action here on high school football when we return on News.
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1: Welcome back. The stage and the scene is set here at Aldrich Field for an exciting fourth quarter. The Bolts hoping to punch one in here, but they have a big third down coming up. Glad with us.
0: Light show here. Yeah. Some music, all the theatrics here.
1: Well, we were talking with Trevor Johnson about the Forward in Faith campaign. There's been a lot going on and improvements here at Aldrich Field and the facilities. We'll see what comes up if that light show inspires the Bolts here this big third down upcoming. Ryan with time, and he connects with Buss, who takes a big knock. We'll bring up fourth down. A reminder, this broadcast is brought to you in part thanks to Midway Auto. For your next vehicle, go to thinkmidway.com.
0: It was Davis and Octagall rallying up and making the stop. Sure-handed stop for the Huskies. And, yeah, the offense has to stay out on the field here.
1: So fourth down and 13 here, but four wide for the Bolts. And they have the receiver.
0: Oh.
1: It's incomplete. Ryan had Buss, who was just unable to bring that one in. Turnover on downs.
0: A lot of things happened in a hurry there, but it almost felt like Ryan was trying to throw Buss to a spot there, low and away from the defender. Didn't want to run him into harm with that free safety crashing across either. Ah, and Buss got his hands on it.
2: Aurora breaks over on downs.
0: Good sportsmanship being shown there from Cash Kleinschmidt, trying to help Buss up at the disappointed Joey Buss. Unable to reel that one in.
1: Now at this point, and if you're Pius, you can't afford for Aurora to go on another 8-minute drive.
0: Yeah, no. Even if your defense holds, you need to hurry it up. Oh, and it looks like, is Aurora going to start this with a timeout or a penalty?
1: Appears so.
0: Yeah, march them back five. Another illegal procedure.
1: And there goes Paulett. Look out. His best run of the night for 15 and a first down.
0: Oh, just an eraser. You're feeling kind of good there, backing him up a little bit. Got the penalty. Had him behind the sticks, deep in their own territory. And, oh, man, Wyatt Paulett.
2: At the 24.
0: Big time run. And that's what he can do for you out of, you know, when he's in shotgun from the quarterback spot. That's one of his strong suits. Aurora happy to take their time, sitting on a 2-score lead.
1: Yep, play clock down under 6 now. There's the snap. Jones keeps and hits Dan Auer on the screen. Makes a couple defenders miss. Dan Auer still going. It'll go down as an 8-yard gain.
0: And it didn't look like he was going to get much. And it also appeared that the initial decision was to, you know, try and bounce it outside. But Dan Auer, understanding where they're at in this game, he cuts it back into the field, keeps that clock rolling. We are going to have a stoppage due to a player injury. But that was a really well thought out decision on the fly from Landon Danhauer, cutting that back into the middle of the field.
1: Pius training staff tending to the cramps. Not uncommon to see early on in the season at this point in the game.
0: Feel a little cooler today though. Starting to feel like football weather.
1: I'm gonna say, I think this is the last week you get a pass for second half cramps. Let's get to week four. You better not be cramping anymore.
0: What were they saying the field was down at Memorial Stadium?
1: Like 100-

0: 120, 115. I saw something crazy. I'm like, I had to fact check that. I don't know if it's that. I mean,
1: are they playing in Arizona? What are we talking about here?
0: 118, we're being told.
1: My goodness.
0: From the truck and the statistics team. Won't be that hot tomorrow at Memorial Stadium night game against Bowling Green. And the clock winding down here. Aurora, no shame, just letting it go. Jones, and then that's a killer to you. You wind the clock down, and then you're picking up first downs and chunk runs. That goes for 13.
1: Yeah, and you can kind of you feel for Pius because they got to load up. They got to stop that initial run. They're trying to get off the field. But Aurora is so good with that counter, the initial fake that gets the initial defense to bite. And then you got a more than capable ball carrier in your quarterback one, quarterback two. I don't know. Sam Jones pulls it, goes right, picks up the first down.
0: This time it's Paulette who keeps it. Stood up by Meetinger, but still a nice pickup on first down.
1: See, the more you look at this, the more you think it's kind of unfair, isn't it? Because after you run the quarterback once and it's a big gain, if you go back to a quarterback run, you're thinking, okay, he's a little tired. He's going to be a half step slow. No, that's...
0: Just give it to the fresh guy.
1: Yeah, it does a fantastic job of rotating the two quarterbacks. And it's not just for series to series or two series. It's within a series like we're seeing right here.
0: 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Paulette again. We'll keep it. There he goes into Pius territory. Huskies just grounding out hard yards and first downs.
1: Boy, they really are. Really starting to flex their powerful running game, the rushing attack. Something they've built a reputation on and for over decades have the Huskies. And here again,
0: down.
1: We just see the discipline, the wherewithal. It's also excellent coaching, you know, taking the air out of the ball, being very deliberate here.
0: This time, Paulette keeps it, and he wasn't fooling Martin Owens. Takes him down for a loss.
1: All right, good stop on first down.
0: Be sure to stay tuned for our Player of the Game interview, brought to you by Nebraska Orthopedic Center. 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Let's drive now 4 minutes for the Huskies and counting. Paulette gets three.
1: All right, so after the late shift from the defense, you had six defenders crowding the line of scrimmage, and I really think that's what the Thunderbolts need to do at this point of the game.
2: Paulette. Tackled by Anthony
1: Hibbert. We're under seven to go.
2: Third and nine.
1: And in that third quarter, you mentioned it, we saw a 7-minute drive to open things up from the Huskies. Good on the Thunderbolts, keeping them out of the end zone, though, staying within two scores.
0: Third down and seven. Paulette to pass. Backside pursuit. He's hit as he throws. That was Odie who got to him. And it brings up fourth.
1: Odie's had a whale of a game. He really has. His fingerprints are all over this one. Defensive pressures, quarterback pressures, the hurries that you saw right there.
2: Fourth down.
1: Boy, and off the helmet, that could have went the other way in a hurry. Just didn't find a Thunderbolt defender.
0: And again, it looks like Coach Peterson's going to say, let's go for it.
1: If we talk to Coach Peterson in the postgame, I'm going to

0: ask, do you just not have a punter on your roster? Like,
1: who needs him? Jones just chucking it up. And caught, but out of bounds. So another turnover on downs by the Bolts. They have life.
2: Out of bounds.
0: You know, they really do, and they're going to have really good field position after that stop. You know, that's where a punt, and you saw Aurora was just being very disciplined, methodical, you know, playing to the game flow and winding the clock down. And when you're protecting a lead and just kind of dominating the way that the Huskies are, that's a perfect spot for a punt. You know, I can see earlier in the first half where it was fourth and three, and hey, let's set a tone. You know, let's go get this. Let's amp up our offensive linemen and running backs. Let's get them into the game. But in this spot, a curious call here. I thought that was a for sure punting situation. Not the case. But that's going to open the door a little bit here for Pius the 10th.
1: Six minutes and change remaining in this one. Pius going to have to air it out. They do here on first down. Bukowski, pickup of five.
0: Dillner now does a fantastic job of getting out there and taking away the sideline, forcing Bukowski back into the field where they can tackle him in bounds.
1: Quickly to the line for the Bolts. And Ryan keeps it and is close to the first down.
0: Pretty good fake. Hold it. Pull it. Also got to give a lot of respect to Bukowski as a runner. What he's been able to do from his tailback position tonight.
1: On third and short, Ryan zips it in there. It's caught. That was Ashburn, his second reception tonight.
0: Catch. Tight coverage. Defender was trying to punch that ball out the entire way down to the ground.
1: 21-7 your score on the Aurora Cooperative scoreboard. Go green with E15 and Phillip at your nearest A stop today. A scoreless second half up to this point. Bukowski cutting it back.
0: Oh, what a cut.
1: Across the 40. Still going. That's a 10-yard pickup.
0: And I just love the contrast we're seeing right now. That last drive from Aurora, they were just taking their time, running that clock, the play clock down each and every time. Every time this gets set, we were having a sophomore quarterback snap the ball in a hurry. He's in total command. Bolts got to be pretty happy with what they're seeing with this two-minute drive so far.
1: Ryan hit before he throws. Sacked on the play by Malachi Camacho.
0: Camacho has been looming. He's been looming from that right side. Wait, we've seen some really good sportsmanship. Kleinschmidt stretching out a pious player.
1: Nothing you wouldn't have done back in your day, right?
0: Sure.
1: Yeah.
0: I don't know. It might have been good enough to say, hey, we need a trainer over here.
1: There we go. That's what they're there for. Reminder, post-game show is coming up. 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
0: Always like to see what Custom Sports has to bring at all the different state tournaments, state track. They always got a big old booth, different colored T-shirts and gear. State basketball, they're always there.
1: It's smart. There's never a reason, or there's always a reason, I should say, to make a T-shirt. You can never have too many.
0: Right.
1: There's always state championships. There's always things to celebrate.
0: New teams, different teams.
1: That's right. They're your one-stop shop. 4.5 minutes. We have a pre-snap whistle.
0: Oh, I don't know if Lincoln was set. Oh, it's going offsides on defense. Defense was in the neutral zone. And I was watching head coach Grindy there, and he kind of went palms up and put his head down. I thought he was indicating to me that was on the offense. Not the case. Sigh of relief there on the Pius the 10th sideline.
1: So that sack put you in a hole. Now it's back to second and 10 after the penalty. And Ryan.
0: No!
1: Tip drill. Oh.

0: interception. Danauer. The fourth turnover by the Bolts. And that is going to make it tough for Pius to come back from. It was in the hands of his receiver. Credit Danauer for the presence of mind to stick with that one.
1: My goodness. And, yeah, it was tight coverage the whole way by Danauer, staying over the top. But once again,

0: second pick of the night. Aurora in complete control now. Jones, the keeper.
1: Boy, and just the way that that play developed, I was impressed with Augie Ryan. Once again, the sophomore quarterback staying in the pocket, not getting too jumpy. A lot of times, you know, you'll hear footsteps and you'll run yourself into trouble by trying to sneak out of the pocket. No, he stayed strong, worked his way up into the pocket just a little bit, delivered a really nice ball down the center of the field. Just wasn't to be, wasn't meant to be. Dan Hauer makes a juggling catch. Squander the drive.
0: More tough yards for Paulett as he is nearing 30 carries.
1: Yeah, and this is really where the Huskies want to be, and where, what you'd like to say, where they're at their best. Where they know what they're going to do. That's going to run the ball with one of their quarterbacks or one of the running backs, one of their tailbacks, one of their fullbacks, whatever. They're going to run the ball. And you know they're going to run the ball, and they're okay with that.
0: Demoralizing to go against when that's the situation you're in, but we've talked about it before. Credit this Bolt defense. They've been out there on the field a lot all game. They've been playing tough, and to the point of coming into this one, Paulett averaging 8 a game. He is significantly below that in terms of per carry yardage.
1: Yeah.
0: They're making him earn it.
1: Well, and the Thunderbolts, they're pretty happy with the way they played out in Scott's Bluff. You know, a lot of travel there. But you know you're going to face a physical team, maybe the most physical team in the state of Nebraska, and they hung in there with them. Made the old Bearcats earn each and every point that they got. But that's a couple of tough, hard-nosed teams, heavy rushing attack teams to kind of start your season off with in Aurora and Scott's Bluff.
0: Pius taking a timeout here. We'll take a quick one as well. 21-7 on the Currency scoreboard, 2:38 to play. We'll be back.
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0: Welcome back. Coming out of the Pius timeout, handoff goes to Paulett for a short pickup.
5: Timeout, Pius.
1: And Pius with another quick timeout there, stopping the clock. Coaching staff trying to stay positive.
0: So Pius taking another timeout as well. A couple more first downs, and Aurora's able to come out of this one unscathed. 3-0 looking at these team schedules moving forward. And that's going to be a good one. Aurora hosting Norris next week.
1: Oh, boy.
0: Norris improving to 1-2 after their narrow victory over Elkhorn last night. But again, that's the best 1-2 team in the state. We saw them against Scott's Bluff. They had a tough loss to Gretna East, who's one of the best in Class B. There will be fireworks for Aurora Norris. Flip side, Pius travels to Ralston before getting Norris the following week.
1: Boy, in Ralston, they're a big team, big up front. Aurora played them a week ago. Wasn't a blowout win or anything like that, but head coach Kyle Peterson said, yeah, the Rams, they're different this year. Mm-hmm. They got a mentality, well coached, really strong up front. Talked about their size and how how he felt they were fortunate to sneak away with that win.

0: And Jones are trying to find Rennell. That could have been a pick six. That would have made things interesting. Harrison Alley was on the coverage.
1: Yeah, Alley played that one beautifully. Cut in front of the would-be receiver, knew where the ball was going, was able to diagnose it early on. Got what he was looking for.
0: You may have had Rennell playing a little bit of DB there.
1: I think Rennell did get his hand in there and maybe help poke that one away. Might have been his best defensive play of the night on offense.
0: Clock does stop, though. Pius with one timeout. And Jones gets away from a would-be tackler, extends the play. First down, Cash Kleinschmidt.
1: Cash money, right? I mean, Sam Jones is just amazing. The way that he is able to not be brought down. I mean, they had the pressure on. He just makes a little move, stays on his feet, keeps his eyes down the field, and just delivers a bullet to his buddy, Kleinschmidt.
0: So Pius is forced to take its final timeout here with 2:14 to go. 21-7 your score on the Currency Aurora Cooperative scoreboard.
1: And a full new set of downs to work with here is Aurora. So they're going to be able to wind this one down pretty far. Pick up one more first down, get into that victory formation.
0: Try to figure out, is that the, can you diagnose the student section
1: that,
0: fame,
1: that,
0: Andy?
1: USA?
0: USA.
1: USA?
0: Because, oh, I see, because we got blue,
1: yep,
0: in one section, followed by white and red. I think I see what's going on now.
1: I even saw Uncle, yep, Sam,
0: there we
1: on
0: go,
1: my way through,
0: okay,
1: the gates. He had his top hat on.
0: Did you get his autograph?
1: I'm going to have to look him up after the game to
0: get
1: that.
0: There we go. All right, we're back in action. First down, Jones. Short pickup on the keeper. That'll take us down under 2 minutes.
1: Yeah, and Aurora is just so efficient the way they run this style of offense, but there's a lot of things that are happening with that first fake, that initial counter. Sometimes it's a quick hitter, but it as a defense, it puts so much pressure on your placement. You if you misdiagnose it, you're burnt. Even if you read it correctly, you're liable to have a guy like Sam Jones pull it and then make you pay by running around you. Seen that a number of times, but this Husky offense, they make this offense look a little too easy. I mean, it's not that easy to run.
0: Another 1 yard gain. That's the 14th carry by Jones. You know, going back to this, how come this offense is so tough to stop? You have 29 carries for Paulett, 15 for Jones. They're both pushing 200 pounds. They're fast. They're athletic.
1: Yeah.
0: We're not trying to beat a dead horse here, but Aurora is going to be a tough matchup for pretty much anybody they run up against. We talked about Norris being a fun one to watch. They host Scott's Bluff week 7.
1: Ooh.
0: As well, so that'll be one to keep an eye on.
1: You know, and when you're just looking at the box score and you see, like, okay, they ran the ball 74 times, passed the ball 15 times, how can they say it's a multiple offense? Well, then you see it in action. You see it on a game like tonight. Oh, and then it clicks.
0: Mm-hmm.
1: Yes, it is very multiple. They have multiple weapons. And it, we'll go back to it. It just puts so much pressure on a defense. And tonight, especially on third and long, fourth and mediums, Aurora went to the pass. They went to the air game, and they were able to convert.
0: Mm-hmm. A well-oiled machine, you might say. A lot of veterans, multi-year starters on this Husky squad. We have a third down and short. That is Paulett's 30th carry officially.
1: And the most important thing for the Aurora coaching staff and the Aurora

0: Sideline. That clock is rolling.
1: Run is good for an Aurora first down.
2: And well, that's something to keep an eye on. Paulette having to hobble off the field. Hopefully, for his sake, he's able to shake that one off. But the clock officially winding down here at Aldrich Field. Your final, Aurora 21, Pius 7 here in week 3. No scoring in the second half. Tough defense throughout, but the turnovers forced by that Aurora defense and the execution on their offensive side, the difference in this one. Aurora improves to 3-0, Pius to 1-2. Stay with us. 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
13: There's a couple of things that stands out. 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
13: There definitely needs to be a clear path to citizenship. 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
16: And welcome back here on News Channel Nebraska 21-7. We'll be hearing from Coach Peterson and our Nebraska Orthopedic Center player of the game shortly. But while we wait, let's take a look at our top plays of the game. Class B showdown on a Friday night. Pius hosting Aurora. The Huskies coming into this one undefeated. Pius looking to grab its second win of

0: the season. First quarter opening drive of the game looked promising for the Bolts, but a turnover forced by the Huskies early would set up the opening score of the game for Aurora. It would come by way of Wyatt Paul at a one-yard touchdown punch-in, his seventh touchdown of the season. It's 7-0 Aurora early on. Then Augie Ryan trying to find his receiver. Tip drill picked off by Landon Danauer. The INT would set up another Husky score in the first half, specifically early in the second quarter. You have quarterback Sam Jones finding Danauer. He had the pick this time, the touchdown reception, a 17-yarder. It's 14-0 Aurora early on in the second. Pius again, they always had good drives, but the turnovers would be their downfall this time. An INT again by that defense. This time Hudson Decker with the pick, setting up a third touchdown for Aurora. Jones on the play action. This time he finds his buddy Dylan Renau 4 yards to make it 21-0 Huskies. But before halftime, the Bolts not going away. Augie Ryan finding George Meetinger, who does a lot after the catch. Sheds a tackle, puts another on skates, runs through a couple of arm tackles. 26-yard touchdown Bolts right before halftime. And Pius with some momentum coming out into the third quarter. After an 8-minute drive by the Huskies that ended up being a turnover on downs, the sophomore showing his legs, running for 40-plus on this one as the Bolts are trying to cut the lead in half. Ryan did a great job, 6 carries, that his biggest of the night, as he was around 65 yards rushing. But it would remain 21-7 in the fourth. Late in the game, Pius trying to rally. This was pretty much their last chance, and Danauer, his second interception of the game with the tip drill. Aurora is able to hang on to get the victory, running the clock down and out. The Huskies improve to 3-0 with that one. A tough game, a gritty game, but they forced 4 turnovers and ran out the clock. Pius drops to 1-2. All right, let's head down to the field where Andy Klassen has Coach Kyle Peterson standing by.
1: All right, down on the field, joined now by winning head coach Kyle Peterson. The Huskies take care of business on the road here in Lincoln, knocking off Pius the 10th. It was a grinder. What are your initial thoughts?
2: It was what we told our kids it was going to be. It was going to be a defensive battle. They do a lot of things, Pius, that makes what we do really hard, and they've been really good defensively all season long. And ultimately, it came down to us making plays really on the defensive side. You know, they threatened a couple of times. We turned them over 4 times, and usually you're going to win games if you do that.
1: Yeah, we talked to you earlier in the week, and you talked about winning the turnover battle. How important was that, especially in the first half?
2: Well, it gave us, you know, we're up 14-0. You know, we kick off, and we're up 14-0 because we turn them over on their first 2 possessions. And then they really settled in defensively and started doing some things that made life really hard for us. But we kept the ball. You know, time of possession, I think, was big time in our favor tonight. Even though we weren't able to punch it in a couple of times, we kept it away from them. But you know, plus 4, you're going to win football games.
1: I got to ask, earlier in the game, it was like 4th and 3, 4th and 4, and you win for it. And then throughout the game, you just kept going for it on 4th down. I looked at the roster. You don't have a kicker listed. Is that a necessity thing or a mindset thing?
2: You know, we've punted 1 time this year, and it was a 55-yard punt that got pinned inside the 5. So, you know, we do have that person. We just feel really good about our offense. We feel really good about what we can accomplish there, and we're confident in our kids' abilities to make plays.
1: What can you tell me about tonight's player of the game, Dan Howard? Big plays on offense, a touchdown reception, but then on defense came up huge.
2: You know, obviously on the offensive side, there's things that we do to try to get him the ball. We had him open a couple other times where we just didn't have time to get the ball downfield to him. Very opportunistic on defense tonight. The tip ball on the first interception, and then just really made a nice play there on the interception to end the game. He's kind of a kid that we've seen do that, you know, his entire career, and we, you know, obviously saw it tonight.
1: Coach, you got to enjoy this victory tonight. You told that to your team, but you got a big game coming up. What's your mindset coming off of victory, gearing up for another big one?
2: You know, all of our games on our schedule are big, and you can't get 2 up or 2 down for any of them. You know, when you the schedules came out, we saw this game kind of playing at a, you know, one of the storied programs, and on this field, what a cool

0: opportunity. We've had some really great games with Norris over the years, so, you know, we really like that opportunity as well.
1: Coach, thank you for your time. Congratulations.
0: Thank you very much.
1: All right, let's bring in our player of the game, Landon Danhauer. He was a playmaker, a game breaker all night, two interceptions and a 14-yard touchdown reception. Let's go right to that touchdown reception because that was on fourth down. What was the play call? How did that play out in your eyes?
2: I had a 10-yard curl, and I knew I had to create space because he was going to be rolling out, and I knew I had to find open grass and caught the ball and got in the end zone.
1: Coach had been talking to you guys about winning the turnover battle. You won in spite last week, you know, committing three turnovers. This week you're on the better side of it. How does that make you feel knowing that you were a big part of it?
2: Yeah, we knew we had to create turnovers. We knew they were going to throw the ball a lot, and we hadn't defended the pass very well. But tonight we came up big in big plays and created turnovers and won that battle.
1: What were you thinking on that last interception you had? Because it was tight coverage. The receiver had a play on it. You made a juggling catch to really slam the door shut and secure the victory.
2: Our coaches teach play through the hands, so when I saw his hands pop out, I punched the ball. Ball came free and made a play on the ball.
1: Coach said you got to enjoy this victory. You guys earned it. A grinder of a game. Already mentioned that. Next week you got the Norris Titans. What are your initial thoughts?
2: We know that's going to be a big game. Like Coach said, all of our games on our schedule are big. We're going to prepare all next week and be ready to go on Friday.
1: Landon, thank you for time. Congratulations on a great game.
2: Thank you.
1: All righty, Brandon, let's send it back up to you in the booth to wrap this one up.
3: Congratulations to Landon Danhauer, Nebraska Orthopedic Center Player of the Game. Check out their newest location in Lincoln, near Lincoln North Star, specifically at 33rd and Salt Creek. That's going to do it for us here tonight. Before we let you go, here's a look at our broadcast schedule. More football coming your way tomorrow on our network. Wayne State hosting Minnesota Duluth. Volleyball on Monday. The second-ranked Wildcats hosting Briar Cliff. More volleyball on Thursday in the Budeckis Finals in southeast Nebraska. And a football doubleheader a week from tonight. It starts at 4:15 with O'Neill Summerland and then York Hastings, the nightcap on Friday. Reminder one final time, check us out on social media, Facebook, X, Instagram, and YouTube for all of our broadcast games, schedules, content, interviews, highlights, game replays. You follow those four handles, you will be good to go and be covered. That's going to do it for us here at Aldrich Field. Class B football, a beautiful night in the capital city. We'll sign off. After an Aurora Huskies victory over Pius, I'm Brandon Axman, Andy Klassen with you for the call. Special thanks to our terrific, terrific production crew, Danny Alvarado, Paul Hires, Mason Henricks, and our amazing team of camera operators bringing you all of these looks and all of the action live from Aldrich Field tonight. It's been a pleasure as always. High school football on a Friday night on News Channel Nebraska. 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
5: Offense this year.
6: Yeah, it's great because you don't have to worry about it. Takes the pressure off you and less worry. You just go through your reads and find the guy or the running back and just find a hole and go get some yards.
5: You know, a lot of quarterbacks that throw the ball are kind of pretty boys, right? They stand back in the pocket and get rid of the football. You run the ball, and you run the ball well. Is that something you like to do? You like to get dirt down and dirty?
6: I like to run it. I like to hit people every once in a while. Football, it's fun.
5: And you made some plays on the defensive end, too. I mean, you enjoy that play in the two-platoon thing?
6: Yeah, don't got crazy numbers on the team this year, and I'll take any playing time they'll give me.
5: Well, absolutely. Well, the team definitely is going to need you this year. Okay, congratulations on a huge win, and good luck as you go through this very difficult schedule ahead of you.
6: Yeah, thank you very much.
7: Down to about 84 degrees at kickoff, hardly any wind, so that wasn't going to affect the football game tonight. The Lopers getting to play at home, Randy, for the first time on opening night in 5 years.
8: And a beautiful night for football and a great up and down game. I mean, there was like at first Wayne really dominated. That was BC, that is before Kincaid is able to make the Caleb Kincaid with the interception.
7: And on the first play there was Cole Luke. He who wasn't scheduled to get the start but had to come in. And there was some popping early on there. Wayne State able to get a good tackle on the outside early in the game from a Mitchell Anderson. And UNK seeing some defense on both sides. The first start for a quarterback in Devin Tate. Now, with the score 12-0, it was already a big run by 4G. And this, at the time, looked like it was going to be maybe the beginning of a rout here for Wayne State, because UNK still didn't have a first down, and we are in the second quarter of play. But Kincaid, who we just talked about, steps in, coming in, makes the pick, and is able to go 88 yards for the touchdown with 11 minutes to go in the second quarter. Now, there was no scoring the rest of the way, but UNK took the momentum into the halftime locker room despite being down 12-7.
8: Yeah, they took 17 straight points to build a nice little lead there, and it kind of felt like maybe they were going to be able to throw the knockout punch, and then the script flipped on them as well.
7: We come out in the third quarter, a little counterplay here, and a big second half for Quincy Riker. He ended up with 61 yards, and 40 of those were in the second half, and now Tate wants to throw, and there was one of his best throws of the night to Aiden Zajcek down the sideline, and it set up a field goal here on the opening possession of the third quarter of play. Wayne State always seemed to find a way to kind of counter, but then after making it 12-10, Wayne fumbled the ensuing kickoff, which was covered by Whipple, and you saw Tate take it in on a little option in the Lopers 17-12. But Wayne State wouldn't give up, and the longest pass play of the night right here to a wide open wide receiver in Keaton Bonderson, and that helped get him down the field and set up another touchdown run, the second of the ball game for 4G.
8: 4G just kept coming at you all night, and he mentioned it earlier that they stayed with their game plan when you interviewed him as our player of the game, and they did. They just kept running the ball effectively.
7: The Lopers tried to milk as much clock as they would. Wayne State able to come up with the stop, but a 52-yard field goal from Caden Kiernan. He was 2 of 3 on the night, had one blocked, but then three, if you want to call them jump balls, but they were just one-on-ones. UNK didn't have two players trying to knock down the ball, and they made three straight completions, and that set up the chip shot field goal from 32 yards away, and the second field goal for Boston Hensley, and that wins the football game for Wayne State, and they are celebrating. They kind of let the UNK student section know about it, because the UNK student section probably let them know about it earlier in the ball game, but that's a little bit of sportsmanship and a little bit of a rivalry.
9: Get an opportunity now to talk with the head coach in Logan Masters. And boy, coach, you're a play away from putting this thing away early in the second quarter, and then it looks like maybe it's not going to be a great bus ride. What an up and down game we had tonight.
10: Yeah, I was worried that I was going to lose this game because more first games are lost than won. And turnover, then we dropped the kickoff to start the second half, let them get all the momentum, and then just took us to the last 6 minutes of the fourth quarter to wake up on offense. But hats off to our defense. They played great the whole entire game, kept us in it when we were really struggling on offense in the second half, and forced a missed field goal, blocked the kick, kept them out of the red zone a couple of times, and it gave us a chance. And then Boston was clutch, so it was good.
9: What was his range? What were you comfortable with, even though you got in pretty much gimme range there?
10: Yeah, I mean, he's been pretty consistent from 55 and stuff like that, so depending on Nebraska wind. But he's probably had a little extra juice for that one, so he might have been good from 60.
9: What were you telling the kids when you came out of the locker room? Because it seemed like the momentum had switched at halftime, and yet you're still ahead 12-7.
10: Yeah, I mean, I just said, let's go find a way to win. That's what it's about. We talked about before, riding the emotion. We knew it was going to be a big crowd. Really appreciate everyone wearing black for Wayne State. That was nice of them. We handled that okay, and defense got to stop. We went down and found a way to smooth the ball and score. And then fortunately for us, they went down and kicked a long field, heck of a kick by him, but they still gave us enough time. And Brady made some great throws, made some great catches. Our protections was lights out. We worked that all the time and came to life.
9: You didn't ask Brady to throw the ball like you did on that last drive. And I know some of it is, hey, we got to do it now. But just talk about what those calls were and some great catches you had too.
10: Yeah, it's probably me being a little conservative, but I mean, we were hammering them. I don't know how many yards we ran for. Last year didn't give them any yards, but we got after them, and that was the challenge. The whole mindset this offseason was we gave 211 yards rushing to them, and we only had, 36 or 39 last year? And so that was on everything, and I think we flipped the script. Now the challenge is We got again the next week, but next year we can't let them use that as bulletin board material and kick our butt.
9: And you did a good job for most of the ball game not letting UNK run the ball.
10: Yeah, our D-line's pretty good. And so that's why with our young O-line mixing and matching this week, I wasn't sure what they're going to be like because they're so young. But they go against one of the best defense lines in the country. And now it's not always pretty, but eventually we get a few plays that work against them. So I figured our D-line was going to be pretty good, and they should.

0: over tonight.
1: Well, if you're going to win tonight, you just will keep winning, all right, Coach? Good luck up at Minot and the rest of the way.
0: Hey, thank you. Go Cats.
1: Doug Duda joined by our player of the game, Dawson Forgey, because we can't bring kickers over, Dawson. But what an exciting win for you guys tonight. Congratulations.
2: Thank you, sir. Thank you.
1: You guys, it was such a weird game. You got off and had complete total domination of this game until the pick six. And then it was like a flip of the script. How did you guys feel coming into the halftime locker room?
2: It's really just getting back to doing what you do. You know, that was a huge momentum shift. You felt the game change. You felt them start to come back. So we just had to get back to what we do.
1: Last year, you were bottled up. Both teams had such great run defenses. What was the difference in the game plan? Because it seemed like there was no middle linebacker there for the Lopers for a while. You did some good blocking. You had some good runs between the tackles.
2: They did a great job. They got a lot of really good players. I mean, they bundled up. We came in with a really good game plan. I'll give it to our coaches. Like, they seemed to know exactly what they were doing on a lot of it. And, man, our guys, they fought hard for me.
1: How does this set the table now for Wayne State? You had four wins at the end of the year, two against top 25. I know it's just game one, but put yourself in position to have a heck of an even better year.
2: Well, it's really cool that, you know, we could have done so much better, and we still come out with a win. We still, you know, we kept our identity from the end of the year last year, kept pounding the ball, make our shots off of it with a great defense.
1: Now what do you do? Another road game next week with Minot.
2: Same thing, same plan. And run the ball and play good defense, make our shots.
1: You weren't the only man carrying the ball tonight. Talk about your fellow running back.
2: Brendan Hayes is awesome, man. I love that dude. He does a great job. He steps in, and he's no slouch at all. He's a hard dude to bring down. He's fast, runs hard. He's great.
1: All right, congratulations. Have a great season.
2: You too.
1: Appreciate the time.
2: Thank you.
3: It's a debut for both Lincoln Standing Bear and Lincoln Northwest. Standing Bear last year made the playoffs, went 4-6. It was a tough season. In 2025 for Northwest, they went 1-8. Week zero action. There it is, Seacrest Field, just a beautiful venue here in the capital city. Opening quarter of this one, DeAndre Hill, we talked about our player of the game, bounces off a tackle, finds the end zone for 6 points for number six.
4: A little bit of foreshadowing here. We saw DeAndre Hill first drive running the football. Knew it was probably going to be a big night for him after that first drive, and we weren't wrong.
3: Couple possessions later, Lincoln Northwest went 3-and-out in their first two possessions. Finally got something going here, and then seamlessly the ball comes out. Harper Clem with the forced fumble, and then Standing Bear recovers it, and as you can imagine, they cashed in. Our key player in our custom sports pregame was Paul Hart, and Chase Locher evades the pressure on the play action, hits him in the numbers for 6 points from 23 out.
4: Again, we talked about Locher not having to do a whole lot tonight with the arm. When he did, threw darts like that there to Paul Hart. Pretty big target there at the goal line.
3: Another player that's got some D1 interest from schools around the country. Sammy Juergens dropping back to throw here. More pressure in the backfield. This is Rosberg and Harper Clem. Rosberg, the first one there, hits him in the backfield for what was the third of 7 sacks for Standing Bear tonight. Out of the shotgun here, Sammy Juergens dropping back to throw. Here comes Harper Clem. Pocket collapses, and he goes down again. Clem with 3 sacks tonight. Talk about a player of the game defensively. That might be it.
4: Yeah. He did a great job getting into the backfield. Even when he wasn't able to get to Juergens, he forced him out of the pocket. Here, Juergens making a nice play outside of the pocket and a nice throw for the only touchdown of the game for Northwest.
3: Yeah, that was Jacob Young, who had a really nice game for the Falcons. 4 receptions for 32 yards. This is after a turnover, 1 touch, another touchdown. This completed the hat trick for DeAndre Hill, who ended his night with 16 carries, 150 yards, 3 scores, averaged 8.5 yards per attempt through the first half. So he had himself absolutely a night and only played 3 quarters. Locher hands one off here. One more touchdown. This one, it's Bemmer on the edge who finds the stiff arm, dives for the sticks, and finds the touchdown to put the exclamation point on a fabulous statement by the Grizzlies here in week zero.
0: The Standing Bear Grizzlies with a statement in their Class A debut. We're joined postgame now by head coach Adam Schultz. Coach, you guys averaged nearly 10 yards per carry on offense. How proud were you of your front five in the offensive line, but also of your offense as a whole?
5: I mean, we talked about in the offseason just being a physical team. We had a lot of linemen coming back, and we knew a strength would be our run game, and we knew our running backs are really good, which you got to see tonight. They just see the hole. Our offense makes holes, and they just get to go do their thing. And so we're really proud of the physicality that we played with, and we are moving people. And so, yeah, we're just super pumped of the mindset our guys went out there and played with.
0: Well, it wasn't just the offense that was great. The defense was stout. The special teams was clean. What do you kind of contribute an all-around strong performance like that to?
5: it's buy-in, man. When you get kids that want to be around, they want to be great, and they want to establish themselves. I mean,

0: that's what it is. Is everybody's buying into their role and they're doing their role to the best of their ability, and then they're seeing some success.
1: Well, DeAndre Hill, our player of the game, 150 yards, 3 touchdowns. What can you tell us about him, and how proud are you of him for what he did tonight with a career night?
0: Yeah. I mean, he's literally just what he did the last game. I mean, went for over 100 his last game last year, and just continuing to do the same thing. You're talking about a resilient kid who probably hasn't been given a lot of confidence from other people, but then he comes here and he's a ton of success. I mean, he just works every single day. And then as a person, he's just so joyful. I mean, everybody in that locker room loves him. He just gives people a sense of purpose, that he encourages them and just loves them. And it's amazing to see him have success.
1: Coach, congratulations on the win. Congrats, and good luck on the rest of the way.
0: Thank you so much. I really appreciate it.
1: Gets a hug and a handshake from head coach. 16 carries, 150 yards, 3 touchdowns. That's a career night for you. Take me through it.
2: The holes were just open, and I just hit them, and it was just easy. I don't know.
1: What are you going to do to credit your offensive line? Say you didn't do it yourself, but they did a lot of work for you. Are you going to get them a nice gift or something?
2: Yeah, I think I might have to get them a gift or some food or something. I don't know.
1: Yeah. Well, this is a statement win. I was talking with Coach about it. I mean, you guys come into Class A. You have this kind of a win, 42-6. What does that say about what you guys can accomplish?
2: I think if we just, keep the momentum going, I think we can have a really great year this year. So,
1: well, taking this momentum through the rest of the season, what's it going to take to continue that success?
2: I think all of us just need to be locked in every day at practice and during our games, just make our plays.
1: All right, well, congratulations on the win and a great performance.
2: Thank you so much. I appreciate it.
3: Norfolk and Lincoln Northwest opening the 2026 season on a beautiful night at Tahazooka Park in Norfolk. The Panthers flashing some leather early on, tag out at the plate. Lincoln Northwest trying to strike first, but not so, as Liberty Noor makes the play behind the dish. We'll hear more from her in a little bit. Scoreless in the first inning, but scoreless no longer. Claire Hopkins with 2 outs gets 3 runs in on a double, would advance to third on the throw. 3-0 Norfolk with the lead. Hopkins getting the job done. We stay first inning, tracking one down on the inside part of the plate. The throw not in time, an infield single for Savannah Griffith. Norfolk extends their lead. They would keep it going in the first. Taya Frederick, the pitcher, helping her own cause with an RBI single. Norfolk would play 7 runs in the first inning, all of them with 2 outs. They keep the rally going. Runners at the corners here for Yesenia Cuevas. And she bloops one in. That gets another run, and it's 5-0 Panthers at this point. They would bat around, and then Jenna Allen lines one into right center field. That double would score 2 more. Panthers up 7-0 after the first inning in midseason form offensively. Second inning, more great offense for Norfolk. How about Liberty Noor? You saw what she can do defensively. How about what she can do offensively? Straight center field over the fence. First home run of the season for a team that had 17 round trippers a year ago. Panthers picking up where they left off. Noor touches them all there. Norfolk's offense not done. Still second inning. This one popped up. Will get down in front of the right fielder. That will allow Hopkins to get over to third. Savannah Griffith with the play. Norfolk eventually loads the bases, and then pitches start getting away. This one gets away from the catcher. That makes it 10-0. Norfolk with the lead. Norfolk would end up plating multiple runs in the third inning without a hit. This one off the wild pitch scores what would be the game-winning run. Easton Schroeder gets home. Norfolk only needs 3 innings. They get the win 12-0 over Lincoln Northwest.
4: Head coach Sydney Watson, and we'll talk to our player of the game, Ms. Taya Frederick, here in just a second. But, Coach, I asked you before the game what you thought, what you thought of the performance. It's good to start out with a decisive win, isn't it?
5: Yeah, it's really nice. I think we came out from the beginning ready to go, and I think this will be able to lead into next week, as we do have a lot of games next week, so it was nice to see.
4: I like your approach at the plate. I think you're playing a young team and some inexperienced pitchers, so you want to take your time at the plate,

0: find good pitches. And I thought you guys did a pretty good job of that tonight. What do you think?
1: Yeah, I thought we did a great job. I thought that we saw a lot of pitches. We got on base by walking. We got on base by getting hit by pitches. We got on base by not the best, biggest hits in the whole entire world, but we got on base by the little hits, singles, doubles, and ran the bases good. So that's what I'm expecting from this team.
0: Well, you've got kind of a good mix of seniors, sophomores. One of the sophomores, Liberty North, hit a home run. You talk about good hits. Talk about the youth movement there as far as this team goes, and certainly Liberty North and how she hit tonight.
1: I think our seniors have done a great job of taking control of this team, leading by example. So that's been really great. And all these younger classmen, underclassmen and younger girls have really looked up to them and stepped up at the plate. So that's been nice.
0: And then we talk about seniors.
2: Years. Alongside Barrett Stearns, my name is Eric McKay. Barrett, the number two team in the country. Wayne State coming off a big win over St. Cloud State. At home today to take on Briar Cliff. The fans of Wayne finally get a chance to see their number two team in action.
3: Yeah, and it's great to have volleyball back in Wayne, America. It's one of those things where, you know, they went on a lot of road trips early in the year. They went to Denver, went to New York, played very well. You talked about the sweep against St. Cloud last week, but to finally get back in Rice Arena, it's something that Coach Kneifel and this entire team has been looking forward to, and they get to face off against a good Briar Cliff squad tonight.
2: Absolutely. When we come back, we will introduce you to the starting lineups, get you set for action. You're watching Wayne State Wildcat Volleyball on News Channel Nebraska.
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2: Welcome back to Wayne State Wildcat Volleyball on News Channel Nebraska. Alongside Barrett Stearns, my name is Eric McKay. Thank you so much for joining us live from Rice Arena as Wayne State gets set to play host to an NAIA school from Sioux City, Iowa in Briar Cliff. And Barrett, Wayne State coming in with a record of 9-1 for Coach Scott Kneifel. Just got a big sweep over St. Cloud State, a top 10 team on Saturday. Wayne State even getting two first place votes in this week's AVCA poll. So much balance on this team, but when you look at what makes Wayne State tick, one of their players who's been so good on both sides of the ball, both offensively and defensively for them this year, has been the 6-foot junior, Chloe Haniel.
3: Yeah, and I mean, you look at the stats, 79 kills through those first 10 games for Haniel. Also 28 blocks, and she's hitting .332 this season. So coming into her junior year, she'd already had a big role in this offense the first 2 years she's been at Wayne State College, and now into this junior season, even adding Mia

0: Berg as another one of those middle blockers. She's still getting a lot of touches. She's still being very involved defensively, and you can see that based off of the results Wayne State's had this year.
1: Second on the team in blocks per set, fifth in the Northern Sun Conference in hitting percentage this year. Meanwhile, Briar Cliff, second-year head coach Lauren Boatman, has got something cooking there in Sioux City. They've not had a winning season in quite a while. They've not won 10 matches in a season in quite a while. They've already won 10 this year, 10-4. This is a balanced squad. They've got a lot of different players that do a lot of good things, but their leader has been the junior, Alexis Even.
0: Yeah, 95 kills, leads the team. She's only hitting 145, but she gets a lot of swings. She gets a lot of touches in this offense, 1.86 kills per set, also has 14 blocks. She transferred in last season from Hawkeye Community College in Waterloo, Iowa. She played there 2 years, so has a little bit of experience, and now coming into the NAIA level with Briar Cliff. She's had a really good start to the year and definitely one of the leaders offensively for this Charger squad.
1: Let's take a look at our starting lineups for this match here tonight. Wayne State coming in with a record of 9-1 for Coach Kneifel. We talked about the middle hitter, Chloe Haniel, the junior out of Clarkson, Nebraska. They'll also see Reese Johnson as the defensive specialist, the senior out of Denver, Iowa. She transferred in from Northern State. Maddie Camry will be on the outside, the 6-foot sophomore. Folks in central Nebraska will no doubt remember her from Minden. Chanity Robles, defending all-conference player, one of the best in the Northern Sun Conference, the outside hitter, senior Norfolk Catholic High School grad. You've got Molly Romano as the center. She was Northern Sun Setter of the Week 2 weeks ago. The Council Bluffs Iowa native, and Mia Berg, you mentioned, the UNK transfer, the middle hitter, the 6'1 senior for Wayne State. For Briar Cliff and head coach Lauren Boatman, Reese Strouth will be on the right side, a Sheldon, Iowa native. Brooklyn Voss, the middle hitter, 5'10 junior out of Vermilion, South Dakota. Kaitin Firkins on the right side, the 6-foot junior out of Austin, Texas. Got Alexis Even, who we mentioned, the outside hitter, Gilbertville, Iowa native. Aubrey Haft, the 6-foot junior, Plymouth, Iowa native, went to Central Springs High School. And Emma Brunelli on the outside, 5'9 senior, all the way from Rovinj, Croatia. Quite an international flavor to this Briar Cliff team. They've got Croatians, Portuguese, Spaniards on their team. It is an international roster coming to Wayne this evening.
0: Yeah, and I mean, there's a lot of talent overall, and that's what you got to do.
1: Yep.
0: If you're Coach Boatman, you go and you find the pieces wherever they fit, and she's done a nice job of that so far. That's why they're sitting at 10-4. Also, remember, these two teams played each other last year. Wayne State picked up the sweep,
1: yep,
0: but Briar Cliff played very well aside from set number two. Set one was 25-13. Set three was 25-21. So they can hang around with a team like Wayne State.
1: Iowa Hawkeye fans might remember Lauren Boatman. She played for Iowa and is a Sioux City legend, a great coach at Bishop Heelan High School in Sioux City before taking the Briar Cliff job, and it's the Chargers who strike first.
0: Yeah, Aubrey Haft right up the middle, off the block and down. They pick up the first point of the match.
1: So Briar Cliff will be on serve for the first time tonight. This is Corbin Orlandami, who played for, who knows a lot about Coach Boatman. She's from Sioux City. Iowa, big swing there. First point of the night for Wayne State.
0: And that's what Molly Romano loves to do, set the middle, find Haniel. Nobody in front of her. That's an easy kill for the junior.
1: Now serving for Wayne State, Maddie Camry, the sophomore out of Minden. Going left side. Tapped back and down. Nice job on the right side there by Wayne State. Molly Romano in on the action.
0: And Corbin Orandami tried to save that one in the back row, just couldn't quite keep it up, and it gives Wayne State the lead early on in set one.
1: Serve long, service error. That's one thing for Wayne State, the serve hasn't quite been there yet. Aces numbers are a little down when you compare them to the rest of the Northern Sun. Service errors have been up a bit of late. Left side pass too tall. Error there as she was trying to set up Chanity Robles. So point for Briar Cliff.
0: Yeah, and back-to-back errors for this Wayne State squad. And to go back on the point about Camry, she does lead this team in service errors now with 15.
1: Good low serve there. They'll try to set up Robles again. Soft touch. handled by the Chargers.

0: Romano, the back pass through the block and down. That's Hanyel.
1: That's what she brings to this team, that big swing, whether it's in the middle, maybe she's sliding around the outside, but it's hard to get in front of that and block it, as you can see right there.
0: Reigning Northern Sun Conference Freshman of the Year, Delaney Miller checking in, the sophomore among the leaders in the conference in kills per set. She opened the year in that five-set marathon win over Tampa with 22 kills in that match. Safe to say she is a future star in this league.
1: Yeah, and she proved that last year in her freshman season, winning about every award you could as a freshman.
0: Robles receives, set up for Hanyel. Good dig by Briarcliff. Now right side through the block. Handled by Borner wearing the libero jersey. Good block by Briarcliff, goes over and down. That's on the right side of the net. Aaliyah Basham, the outside hitter out of excellent Wisconsin. You're going to see a lot of different players. This is a deep bench that Coach Lauren Boatman has for Briarcliff. Set up left side, big swing there. No getting in front of that. Delaney Miller has her first kill of the night.
1: Well, Briarcliff was able to shut down Miller on the last possession, getting the block out of bounds, but that time Miller all alone, big swing, finds the back.
0: And an ace, first one of the night for Wayne State, comes via Chloe Hanyel.
1: We talked about her offense and her defense, but she's pretty good at the service line too, proving it right there.
0: Hanyel coming in tonight, that's her sixth ace of the season. Going right down the middle, set up beautifully, finished off by Voss. Briarcliff hanging with Wayne State early on, up 6-5, set one.
1: Yeah, and the junior, not a bad player to get the ball to. She's hitting 243 this season, is Voss. And like you said, Briarcliff hanging around. They've got the lead early on in set one.
0: Briarcliff has six different players that average at least a kill per set. I don't know that I've seen that in quite a while. Boy, you're not staying in front of that. How good is Delaney Miller when it's teed up for her like that?
1: Yeah, I mean, just excellent. You give her the ball on a golden platter like that, she's going to swing right through it. It's almost impossible to get your hands in front of that one.
0: Romano to serve for tied set one. Back pass, well handled there. But that was a tough play by Basham to set it up. Does so nicely, though, and Briarcliff regains the lead.
1: Yeah, and Voss with her second kill of the set. Very similar to the last one she had, big swing.
0: Here's Joanna Nevis wearing the libero's jersey for Briarcliff. Service error, point Wayne State.
1: She came into tonight with 19 aces, but that one just not quite getting over the net. Something that this Briarcliff squad has struggled with a little bit this year with the service line aces and errors.
0: Received by Bernelli. Set up right side, gets through. Boy, Briarcliff feeling it early on. Basham assisted on the last one. That time she gets the kill.
1: Like we talked about, there's a lot of different options for these Chargers to go around, give the ball to, and we've seen it already in this game with, I think now, four or five different Briarcliff players getting swings.
0: And they go to the bench early and often. Already 10 different players have taken the court for Briarcliff. Point Wayne State there.
1: And Camry's one of those maybe more underrated pieces on this Wildcat squad. You talk about Hanyel and Miller, Robles, Mia Berg, but Maddie Camry's been very excellent on all three phases so far this year.
0: Getting time as a sophomore for Coach Scott Kneifel. Back pass, right side, through the block. Was that touched? It was. Point Briarcliff. So back and forth we go. Neither team able to really go on a run. Wayne State's not been able to sustain the attack. Chargers regain the lead.
1: Yeah, and Wayne State trying to block that one at the net, just didn't quite get a good piece of it and ends up going long, but off of their hands.
0: Olerndami serving. Set up beautifully. But wide of the mark, point Briarcliff.
1: They tried to get it to Hanyel again. She already has two kills, but that one's going to go down as her first hitting error of the night.
0: Both hitting errors have actually come to Wayne State. Briarcliff has yet to have one tonight. That one gets through the block. Point Wayne State.

And now Camry will serve. Received by Olerndami. Cross court pass too strong. Point Wayne State. First error of the night.

0: On two, Briarcliff ready. Left side, beautifully placed. Nobody in that back left corner. Firkins read it brilliantly. Point Briarcliff.
1: And Reese Johnson went diving for that ball, just couldn't quite get to it. It was a beautiful placement from Briarcliff.
0: Service error, though. Wayne State back within one. As Delaney Miller returns to the contest, Robles will serve. Back pass, left side. Firkins gets it past the block.
1: The lefty, Caden Firkins, a nice swing. Briarcliff leads it by two here in set one.
0: Now, this is a Briarcliff team picked ninth in the preseason GPAC poll. Again, success has not really come their way in volleyball much in the last decade. They won 10 matches last year, the most they'd won since 2022. Their last 500 season was 2017, and yet here they are now, 10-4 and leading the number two team in Division II. Overpass, that'll go out, point Wayne State.
1: It's a good job by Jawana Nevis to get underneath that ball with the power that Miller has on that swing, but because of that power, ends up going long on the other side.
0: Mia Berg back in for Wayne State. Briarcliff mistimed, trying to set up Voss. That time it was Torquia. They've got two different setters that they rotate in and out. This time it's Torquia. And we're tied. Wayne State trying to take their first lead, believe it or not. Left side swing sent right back at her. Berg and Romano combined for the stuff. It's 14-13 Wildcats.
1: And that's something that Romano does really well as the setter of this offense. She can block a lot of balls at the net, too, and she does it right there.
0: Haniel to serve. Torquia back pass. Handled by Camry. Set right back. Wayne State tries again. Left side. Off the mark. Delaney Miller says, my bad. Trying a little soft touch on the left side, didn't place it correctly. Well, how about these Briarcliff Chargers hanging in there early on? Romano sets, big swing. Not staying in front of that one. Mia Berg, the 6'1 senior, she did that at UNK for years, now doing it here in Wayne.
1: Yeah, and she brings a lot of experience to this Wildcat squad, especially in the postseason. But right there, just a simple one. Get it to her, let her swing. Torquia had no chance to dig that ball.
0: 2.2 kills per set. Her hitting percentage is shy of 400 coming into tonight. Jump pass, left side. That's a good dig by Torquia. Bit of a backline swing there. Now a back pass blocked. That's Brunelli from the Czech Republic with the block.
1: Briarcliff has come to play tonight, tied up at 15 in set one, and they continue to find ways to stop Wayne State from going on runs.
0: Jackson serves, received by Camry. On the overhit, set up beautifully. That one was set up on a tee for Mia Berg. That's an easy one for her as Reese Johnson checks back in for the Wildcats to serve.
1: And you could see Camry's past setter self kind of coming out on that play. She a little bit set it to Romano, who then set it to Berg for the kill.
0: Romano already 9 assists. Nice adjustment on the pass. That one got through the block. Now they use a couple of setters, but both of them do a nice job on the pass. That time Torquia had to go back and get it, placed it perfectly.
1: Yeah, and it was Emma Brunelli on the swing, gets it through the block, and once again, Briarcliff able to tie this thing back up.
0: Brunelli, one of three different Chargers with a couple of kills. Border receives it, set up, Berg right down Broadway. Well, you see why Molly Romano was the Northern Sun Conference Setter of the Week a couple of weeks ago. One of the best in the conference by far.
1: Yeah, and she, in and out every single game, finds ways to feed all of these different options within Wayne State's offense.
0: Berg, 3 kills on 5 swings. Overpass handled easily by Robles. Wayne State with a 2-point lead.
1: That's maybe something to get Wayne State going a little bit here. Now out to a 2-point lead, so they haven't had

0: had all night long, and you've got Anna Borner at the service line.
1: Borner with 10 aces coming into tonight. Back pass, right side, Camry gets it down. One thing that helps if you're Molly Romano, you have so many options at your disposal. Timeout called. We'll take one as well. Wayne State starting to cook a bit, up three. You're watching Wildcat Volleyball on News Channel Nebraska.
2: Stevens, and I'm from Page, Nebraska. I was in Valentine, Nebraska at the high school state finals, and we were in the short go the last round, and I caught my thumb in my dally, and went to the hospital in Valentine, and they flew me here. Came to Dr. Hartzell right away, and he reattached it. It come all the way off. I was here for a week after I cut my thumb off, and they just did really good taking care of me. Always felt cared for. I feel like my recovery is going as good as it possibly can, and everybody's just doing so much to help me. I just think that we're really lucky to have someone like him around that can do these kind of surgeries. He's just so good at what he does. Just leaves a good impression. Caring, that's what Faith Health means to me.
1: 19-16, Wayne State with the lead over Briar Cliff, set one alongside Barrett Stearns. I'm Eric McKay. Well, Barrett, you really can't point to egregious errors. Wayne State, 375 hitting percentage. It's just Briar Cliff has shown up and executed so far to hang with the number two team in the country.
0: Yeah, they've played really good early on in this game.
1: Wayne State, though, with their largest lead, trying to keep that going. Romano sets it up for Robles. Blocked! That defensive side of Briar Cliff has been incredible. Firkins takes care of that one.
0: And Romano trying to set to the far side over to Robles, but Briar Cliff all over it. And like you said, Wayne State had that three-point lead, and now Briar Cliff is going to try to answer.
1: This is Olerndame to serve. Sioux City, Iowa native, stayed home for college. Back pass, Camry blocked, but wide. Camry gets her fourth kill. That leads the way for the Wildcats tonight.
0: It's been a little bit of what we've seen throughout the early part of the year for Wayne State. You have Camry with four kills. Berg has three, Miller has three, Haniel has two.
1: A good set, but ready for it. That's a solo block in the middle for Chloe Haniel. That's why we picked her for the key player. I think all-around game, she might have all of those pieces that Wayne State needs out of one of their leaders. Left side, that one got through. That's even. Her first kill tonight.
0: She's had six swings, two errors. But like you said, just her first kill of the night. To go back to Haniel, too, we've seen her already with a couple of kills, block, and a service ace.
1: Left side, Robles, slowed up. Free ball here for Wayne State. Romano sets up Haniel beautifully. Chloe Haniel with her third kill tonight. Wayne State now extending their lead to 22-18.
0: That's what makes Haniel so tough to guard. You know that she has the powerful swing, but that one just not really tipping it, but a little bit in between of both full power and half power.
1: That was kind of a tough receive by Briar Cliff there. They were able to get it over. Good adjustment by Briar Cliff. Now a down ball attack. Free ball here for the Chargers. Back pass, big swing. And Firkins. Boy, Caden Firkins, the junior out of Vista Ridge High School in Texas, has really been a factor for the Chargers here in set number one.
0: Yeah, leading her team with three kills. She's hitting 750 to start this match.
1: Set up left side, that's too long. Another attack error there. All gets set up by the serve receive. Wasn't quite where they wanted it, had to bump set it, timing a little bit off for Miller there. service error right back. Wayne State 2 points away.

0: from a set one win.
1: Yeah, Mia Torsha just leaving that one a bit too long and giving some extra life to Wayne State as they only need 2 points to get out of set one with a victory.
0: It has not been easy. Great serve by Haniel. Pass over the net. Haniel there for it. Romano sets Miller up beautifully, and we're at set point.
1: Well, the Chargers did a great job keeping that rally alive. They were able to get it back over, but no chance when you get Miller wide open like that.
0: And now Haniel will serve for set number one. Good low screamer again. On two, Briarcliff ready. That's the second time Romano has tried that. Both times Briarcliff has diagnosed it.
1: Yeah, I mean, it's tough because Romano's really good at that, but the Chargers knew that coming in. They're all over it. They keep themselves alive here in set one.
0: Need three straight points to extend the set. Romano blocked. Nice job by Robles to find it. Again from the left side. Dug back over, blocked wide. Wayne State takes set one. It was not easy, but they persevered. After one set, 25-21 Wayne State wins. Set number two coming up. You're watching Wildcat Volleyball on News Channel Nebraska.
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8: 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Alongside Barrett Stearns, I'm Eric McKay. Briarcliff, more blocks so far, better hitting percentage. Wayne State able to persevere, though, and get the win in set one.
9: Yeah, they did.

0: did a nice job of kind of weathering the storm and able to get out of set one with that four-point victory.
1: Well, Briarcliff striking first. Wayne State striking back, tying it at one. We talked about it. This is a much improved Briarcliff squad. Four starters back from last year's team that was swept by Wayne State. The GPAC Conference. Oh, beautiful serve there. Tips the table. Ace for Camry. Folks, I know we've got a lot of viewers in Southeast Nebraska. They'll tell you the GPAC Conference can be a rough one when it comes to volleyball. So for Briarcliff, this is a great test for them, the kind of competition they're going to be seeing throughout the conference season. Left side, big swing, handled by Borner. Back pass, Haniel, slowed up. Chargers will try it again. Left side, Borner another dig. Robles, great dig, Jackson ready. Left side, soft touch in the net, still alive, got over. Long, and Wayne State gets the point. Credit the Wildcats for the scramble there.
0: What a rally between these two squads. Alexis Even ends up just putting it long, but both teams fighting to keep that one up. Wayne State is able to get the better of Briarcliff.
1: Overpass, that's a problem when Chloe Haniel's in the middle.
0: That's a mistake that you can't make if you're Briarcliff. It doesn't matter if it's Haniel, if it's Mia Berg. Heck, if Molly Romano's there, all three of them are going to put that one down.
1: Haniel's fourth kill tonight. Miscommunication there. Haft thought that Strouth was going high with the pass. She did not. So attack error, point Wayne State. Robles there at the net. And we've got four hits on Briarcliff. Back it goes to Wayne State. Wildcats look a lot more focused, a lot more in tune in this second set.
0: Yeah, they've came out playing a lot better in set two, but meanwhile, Briarcliff having a couple of little mistakes that have hurt them early.
1: There's another attack error. Starting to be their own worst enemy. Haft can't get that one across. And a timeout called by Coach Boatman. We'll take one as well. 7-1, Wayne State with the lead set two. You're watching Wildcat Volleyball on News Channel Nebraska.
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1: Mount Wayne State with an ace. Maddie Camry's second ace tonight. 8-1 Wayne State here in set number two.
0: Very similar to the one that she just had off the tape on the top, and it rolls in for an ace.
1: At 19 coming into tonight. Wow, that one just got over. I have no idea how that happened. I do know how that happened. Chloe Haniel tees off on one, dents the floor here at Rice Arena.
0: And Romano setting that one from her knees, basically. She had to get down underneath that ball, but it ended up being perfect for Haniel.
1: Left side swing, slowed up at the net. Romano, Robles. Wayne State cooking now up 10-1.
0: You're starting to see everybody really get involved. Robles, just her second kill of the night. Haniel's up to five, Miller has five, Camry with four, and Berg has three.
1: Oh, look, trying to set up the backslide attack. A little bit off on the pass, not there this time either. Well, I'd love to have been a fly on the wall for what Coach Kneifel's message was to the team in between sets one and two, because they have come out a completely different team here after that first set win.
0: That's what makes him such a good coach. He knows how to make those changes in between sets.
1: Yet another ace. Boy, Matty Camry. Quality service.
0: Third ace of the night for Camry.
1: The sophomore out of Minden serves it up again. Now left side. Corner there for it. Camry. Backline attack handled well. Dug by Johnson. Robles, soft touch blocked. Corner the dig. Robles again. Dug out again. Hanyel. Dug by Even. Left side. Gets through. There's Firkins again, the team leader in kills tonight.
0: Briarcliff needed something to kind of get this ball back in their possession. Sitting at a 12-2 deficit, and they get their first point in what feels like a long time in this set.
1: Yeah, their first kill of this set. They've been negative on hit percentage. If you're wondering what hit percentage is, you take the number of kills, subtract the number of errors, and divide that by the number of swings, and that's where you get your hit percentage. It's a fairly recent volleyball statistic, but it's a pretty good one to give you a sense of how offenses are cooking. Like Wayne State's right now, that's a great backline attack by Camry. Dug nicely, Borner there. Backslide, too strong.
0: Looks like Hanyel wanted a touch at the net, not gonna get it, but that's that play. Romano finding Hanyel on the back, just put a little bit too much on it, otherwise, she had a wide open back part of the court.
1: Olerndami. Set up for Hanyel, sent right back to her. Robles. Nevis there. A kind of an awkward swing, reaching back for it, but Even able to control it enough to find the opening.
0: Alexis Even now, three kills in this match. She's had 14 swings, though.
1: That's kind of been her game. A lot of swings, leads the team in kills. Good back pass, Even's attack handled. Hanyel got a running start at that one. Chloe Hanyel, seven kills to lead both teams.
0: Yeah, and Molly Romano tonight deciding that Chloe Hanyel is gonna be the one to get the ball, and you can see why. She's swinging it very nicely, hitting close to 300 in this game.
1: Romano, 17 assists this evening. That's 17 assists on 22 Wayne State kills. That's a fantastic dig by Jackson. Backline swing, dug backwards. Back pass, Hanyel, too strong. But that backslide right side attack by Hanyel, Briarcliff has not had an answer for that tonight.
0: No, it's really tough to stop, and if you're Romano, you might as well keep feeding it because it's been working great. And this second set, Wayne State's really started to click.
1: Robles serving. Back pass of their own to their top offensive weapon, Firkins. Now Miller, a big swing. And down for Wayne State, 15-4. Wildcats starting to look like the number two team in the nation.
0: Yeah, and all that time, Hanyel getting the ball. Miller was on the bench. She comes in and gets a touch right away and gets a kill.
1: Miller actually led in swings in the first set. There's an ace for Chanity Robles, the Norfolk Catholic grad. A legend there for the Knights. Both in volleyball and basketball, was very good in both. Service error there, I was talking her up too much. Yeah. What happens, it's a karmic thing, I think.
0: I was gonna add on too and say she's the 22nd player at Wayne State to ever get to 1,000 kills.
1: Yep.
0: So she's had a really nice career now in her senior season.
1: Boy, that's great court presence by Robles to back away from that one. Incredible awareness. That one was not out by much.
0: She's played a lot of volleyball here. Yeah. She's really started to play even better, and that's crazy to say because she's had an excellent first three seasons, but this senior year has been great.
1: Well, that's a nice swing there. A low pass. That's Voss, her third kill tonight.

0: Now in for Briar Clip to serve is Mia Torchia, the Papillion La Vista grad. There's a few Nebraska natives on this Briar Clip roster. Huge swing into the student section. Delaney Miller with 7 kills now.
1: I mean, that you can see why she was freshman of the year within the conference, within the region. I mean, that swing is so difficult. I wouldn't want to be the one on the other side of that ball.
0: It's incredible to think she's just a sophomore.
1: Yeah.
0: To think that she might just be scratching the surface of how talented she could be. Briar Clip needs to commiserate. We'll take a timeout as well. Wayne State rolling up 19-6 in the second set. You're watching Wildcat Volleyball on News Channel Nebraska.
2: 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This is important to ensure full recovery. In the nutrition department, we all work together and overall help each other out in any situation. And also, we work with other staff, such as the dietitians and nurses, to ensure each patient's needs are being met. Faith Health is different than other places that I've worked, as I feel like I've built a lot of relationships here. I feel like I can go to the people above me and not only speak with them about work, but also other life-related situations, which is really important, and it makes me feel welcome every day. Having Faith Health in the community matters, as all individuals need a strong support.
0: With the lead, set number 2, alongside Barrett Stearns, I'm Eric McKay. Nice swing there. Briar Clip, that's Alexis Even, her 3rd kill tonight.
1: Yeah, she's continued to be that leading scorer for Briar Clip offensively over the season. She was the leader, has 3 kills right now, just behind Firkins with 4.
0: Torchia's rotated back up to be the setter for Briar Clip. That's when their offense was really humming earlier in the first set. Although they don't get a chance here because that swing, too much to handle. Delaney Miller, once again, that's kill number 8.
1: Yeah, and for Torcha, the freshman setter, 222 assists coming into this game. Also 14 service aces, 91 digs. And you go back to her career at Papillion La Vista in just her junior and senior season, she had 660 assists across those 2 years.
0: An all-stater in Class A. Middle attack too strong. Backing away from Basham's attempt. Right side punch, mistimed there. Basham couldn't get to it. So 22-7, Wayne State. Trying to put away Briar Clip quickly here in the second set.
1: See someone in Reese Johnson that, again, a little underrated, comes in and does a nice job at the service line and a nice job defensively for the Wildcats.
0: Romano the dig. Touched over wide of the net. That's Ella Myler, the senior out of Missouri Valley, Iowa.
1: Yeah, she's getting some playing time in here during set 2. Looks like another of the younger Wildcats coming in, and Sophia Fisher, somebody that has had a lot of hype coming in as a freshman. Not a lot of playing time, but she's going to get in here in set number 2.
0: Played for Byron Steele High School down in Schertz, Texas. Highly touted recruit. We were talking about this during the break. That one gets through the block. This Wayne State team is so loaded, there is just not a lot of room for freshmen to get playing time this year.
1: Yeah, and that's what makes it so, you know, crazy last season with Delaney Miller, Maddie Camry, both playing as freshmen. Now, obviously, sophomores on this team, but there's a lot of freshmen, 4 of them on this team that have a lot of talent. They're just not getting that playing time because of how loaded this team is.
0: Service error. Set point for Wayne State. They'll check in a couple of other players. Peyton Sullivan, Kaylin Anderson checking in. Sullivan, St. Cecilia grad out of Hastings. She's a freshman. Anderson, the defensive specialist, Elkhorn, Nebraska native, checking in as well. She'll be back to serve. It's one of the opportunities matches like this offer, is a chance to get some depth, some time. Service error there. A chance for things to relax a little bit. It's been nothing but high-pressure scenarios for Wayne State so far. Of course, you open the season with a win against Tampa. You're going to raise some eyebrows.
1: Yeah.
0: And then the road sweep of St. Cloud State on Saturday, another one that's got a lot of folks around the country

0: at least two, at least, in this week's ABCA poll, believing this is the number one team in the country. Left side swing through the block. That's Ella Myler. And that takes care of set number two. Wayne State much more comfortable through two sets. 25-9, they get the win. Third set coming up. You're watching News Channel Nebraska.
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0: Back at Rice Arena, two sets to none. Wayne State with the lead. Pleased to be joined now by Athletic Director at Wayne State, Mike Powicki. Mike, great night. Great turnout here for Wayne State Volleyball, the home opener. Also, it is Go Gold Night tonight. Really cool partnership. Talk a little bit about Angels Among Us and the partnership that's going on here this evening.
9: Yeah, first and foremost, it's great to have our volleyball team back at home for their home opener. It's just the way that the schedule kind of falls into place. They got to be on the road, you know, for a couple tournaments to start the year and then start the season conference-wise on the road as well, too. But, yeah, great crowd. Great to have our girls competing here in Rice. Over the summer, the Angels Among Us group, they're just an advocate for raising money and awareness for pediatric cancer. Just a really, really cool group. It contacted a number of institutions across the state of Nebraska to sponsor events like this during this month. And gold, the color of gold, is the color associated with pediatric cancer. So just a really, really cool organization. Really easy to say yes to something like this and partner up and really support what they're trying to accomplish. I mean, it doesn't get any more important than generating resources and awareness for something like that.
0: Absolutely.
9: And so been a really great partnership. They've been a fantastic organization to work with, really organized, you know, providing warm-up jerseys and some other giveaway items as a part of this event. So, been a great partnership, and we're happy to be a part of it.
0: Yeah, the warm-up jerseys look fantastic. You see the shirts. It is Go Gold Night here at Rice. And this is the start of a big week for Wayne State. We've got one of my favorite weekends here at Wayne. Family weekend coming up. A huge volleyball matchup on Saturday. The football on Saturday night. Talk a little bit about family weekend here this Saturday.
9: Yeah, really, really a festive weekend here at Wayne State College. Obviously, the lots going on campus to bring the family members, as it indicates, back to campus and be a part of their students. But yeah, for athletics, huge athletic weekend for us. Obviously, volleyball hosting a couple of conference opponents. And like you said, having Concordia St. Paul coming into Rice on Saturday afternoon before the football game. They're a top 10 team, and that we'll be battling for them for the conference championship and certainly the regional championship, hopefully down the road. So a huge match. Hopefully people come out and support the Cats against them. Obviously come off a great win against St. Cloud. I mean, just absolutely handed St. Cloud themselves this weekend up there. So that was a lot of fun. And then the football game at 6, a big game for us to bounce back after a tough one against Duluth. But post-game fireworks, all the festivities, just it's a great environment and really excited.
0: Always pleased to see the turnout family weekend. It's always a good time. And you get sort of the next generation of Wayne State Wildcat fans as well. Well, Mike Powicki, athletic director here at Wayne State, thank you so much for joining us, and continued success with everything here at Wayne.
9: Appreciate it. Always a pleasure.
0: That's Mike Powicki, the athletic director of Wayne State, as we get set to start set number 3. Wayne State looking for the sweep of Briar Cliff. Welcome.

0: Barrett Stearns back in here. Well, at set one, Greta Briarcliff, this is a good team, and I think is going to be a factor in the GPAC and maybe the NAIA later on this year. They came in tonight 10-4, and they hung with the number two team in the country for the first set. The Wildcats woke up in set number two, I think, and showed you why they are considered one of the national favorites in Division II.
1: Yeah, I think it was just a matter of time for Wayne State to kind of, like you said, wake up and get into the flow of some of these games. And you don't want to play, down to your competition,
0: right,
1: per se. But Wayne State did a good job in set two getting up. But I think for Briarcliff, it's a big confidence builder, especially the way set one went. We'll see how set three goes, but no matter what, I think you can go away from this game knowing that you played very well against number two in the country.
0: Pass over there, handled by Haniel. Boy, she's been really good tonight. You know, for Briarcliff, too, this does not necessarily count in their win-loss.
1: Yeah.
0: This is a great opportunity, a great measuring stick, see where you are, a learning experience that you can take when you face the Concordias and the Morningsides of the world later on this season. That one in the net. I don't know that that gets credited with a block, but certainly an alteration, as Wayne State had both Maddie Camry and Chloe Haniel ready to block that offering.
1: Yeah, and boy, have those two been all over the place in this game so far. Both Camry and Haniel have had excellent games.
0: Haniel, 8 kills, 3 blocks, both of those leading the way for Wayne State. Now 2-1. Wildcats back to serve for Briarcliff is Alexis Even. An idea of the difference between the first set and the second. Briarcliff, 280 hit percentage in set one, 036 in the second, as Wayne State gets another kill there.
1: Yeah, and even, you know, for, you know, the comparison of set one and set two for Wayne State, they hit 278 in set one but had 7 hitting errors.
0: Yeah.
1: Set two, 321 hitting percentage, only 2 errors.
0: 5 aces as well. That'll help your cause every time. Romano sets, tapped over, beautifully placed. Ella Myler getting some opportunities as an outside hitter. She's seen a little bit of time this year, 1.1 kills per set.
1: She's played well when she's been able to get into the game.
0: Just over the tape, received by Even. Straight down the middle. Boy, Basham has been waiting for one. She could really tee off on that one. Passed to her beautifully by Torchia.
1: Yeah, just her second kill of the night. Does have 6 swings and a solo block, or I guess an assisted block, actually, to correct myself there. But Basham has had a little bit of a slower night, but that's really her first big swing in this game.
0: Set up for Miller. Got past the block and down. Point Wayne State. Ella Myler, that's her 4th kill tonight. We're going to see some more new players in for Wayne State. Delaney Miller back in, as is Channing Johnson, sophomore out of Denver, Iowa.
1: She's going to go to the service line, too. A chance to get some quality playing time,
0: yeah,
1: at this part of the season for Wayne State.
0: Set up, whoa, miscommunication. No one at the net, so the error will give the point to Briarcliff.
1: It looked like maybe Romano and Haniel ran into each other a little bit there as Romano was trying to set it. Whether it was going to Haniel, I think Camry also over there trying to get to that ball, but ends up just falling down in an error for Wayne State.
0: Which is something that can happen. You send some new subs in. Rotations maybe feel a little off. Miller, another one. That's kill number 9 for the sophomore.
1: She just consistently finds herself around that double-digit mark in kills. I mean, 17 swings is still a good amount for Miller, but sometimes she'll see 30, 40 swings in a match. Obviously, this one she hasn't played quite as much, but still has 9 kills.
0: And keeps that hit percentage over 300. She has been there all year. That one through the block as well. Boy, the placement on these swings has been so much better second and third set than what we saw in the first. There's just no chance for the Chargers to block them.
1: And that set was from Chloe Haniel. I mean,
0: yeah,
1: she really has done everything now tonight for this Wildcats team, now including an assist to Miller off of the touch.
0: Now Haniel, missed do everything. On serve, middle attack, didn't get over.
1: Berg just all over that one.
0: Yep.
1: Getting a piece of it, and then, I mean, even just her presence there at the net. Very experienced middle hitter and able to affect that shot for sure.
0: Received by Even. Right side, great dig by Robles. Left side swing, there's Miller again. Oh, Delaney Miller. Double-digit kills once again.
1: Yeah, while hitting 421 in this match. That's what Delaney Miller does, and she's showing it here again tonight.
0: Yeah, folks, if you're not familiar with attack percentage, it really kind of goes sort of like batting average in baseball. If you're over 300, you're doing really well. That one through the block. Good left-handed swing there. Boy, Firkins has played well tonight for the Chargers.
1: Yes, she has. Five kills now on nine swings. That puts her at 556, so definitely a good night for Firkins. She's leading this team in kills and in, I guess, not hitting percentage. Voss has her beat there at 800.
0: Good court awareness again. Borner backs away from it. Service error. 10-4 Wayne State trying to get the sweep. Something they've gotten used to. Two straight sweeps coming into tonight. Back pass, Firkins, Romano there. That means Robles has to set. Down ball attack, free ball opportunity here for the Chargers. Great block by Camry. Now a free ball for Wayne. Set up, knocked down, no, still over. Wayne will try it again. That time, back pass, Camry places it perfectly.
1: Camry has really played well this entire season. She's continuing it tonight. She looks much improved from what she did in her freshman year. Obviously, that's kind of where you see that growth improvement for those young players, freshman to sophomore year, but her game is very well-rounded.
0: Had those aces, three aces in the second set. That leads both teams tonight. Five kills as well. Miller, that one, couldn't stay home. Point Briarcliff back within six.
1: And I mean, even in this set, comparatively to set number one, Briarcliff still hanging around close.
0: Sure.
1: And I mean, Wayne State's feel like they controlled pretty much of this set, but Briarcliff doing a nice job not letting it get out of hand.
0: Just tapped over. What great job by Briarcliff. Good scramble by the Chargers. Now Camry blocked. Robles ready. Camry again. Free ball for Wayne State. Berg shot blocked. Camry dug out again. Great rally going here by the Chargers. Wildcats try it again. Miller still alive. Oh, the little push shot. Briarcliff, how about that?
1: I mean, they have shown some fight tonight. That is another long rally. We've seen two or three of those across the three sets that have been played so far tonight. And Briarcliff just doing a nice job of fighting, keeping themselves alive. You saw so many. I mean, Miller hit one off the face of a Briarcliff defender, and they kept it alive.
0: That was Aubrey Haft with the kill for Briarcliff. Trying it again. That time rejected. Mia Berg, Maddie Camry over there on the right side. Back in for the Wildcats. Myler. She'll head to the net. And it will be Reese Johnson to serve. Too strong, back to the Chargers.
1: That's something you don't see Reese Johnson do very often. She comes into the game, has been very, very productive for Wayne State at the service line. That one just a little bit too much on it.
0: At nine aces coming into this year. Also has been good defensively, just shy of three digs per set for Coach Scott Kneifel this year. Blocked. Romano. Set right side, Camry again. That one does not stay in. Was it touched? Officials say no. Point Briarcliff. Boy, that one was close.
1: Yeah, that was a really close call right there on the back line. Probably one of the tougher things to call in sports for officials.

0: Credit these officials. Whoa, that one just wide of the mark. Couple of close ones. That one goes Wayne State's way as Haniel returns in favor of Berg. Anna Borner, the Waterloo native, Douglas County West grad. Sent left side even. Borner to Myler, blocked. Borner will set it up again for Myler. Now the Chargers attacking middle. Free ball for Briar Cliff. Left side even. Kept alive. Well, that's a great dig by Johnson. Great effort by Briar Cliff. Wildcats get the point.
1: I mean, just another one. Both sides laying everything out there. You see Reese Johnson diving over on the far line, keeping it up. Camry tips it over. Briar Cliff having to dive around. They just couldn't quite keep it up and keep this, or at least that point, going.
0: I'll tell you what, if I'm in the GPAC this year, not exactly excited to see Briar Cliff showing up on the schedule. They're coming off a sweep loss to Dort, but they have been very good tonight. Now that time, I don't care who you are, you're not stopping that one. Ella Myler places it perfectly.
1: Yeah, and she has that power too. I know we've touched on it a little bit, but now 5 kills for Ella Myler in this match.
0: 15-8, Wayne State trying to get their third straight sweep. Got a big weekend at home. Nice swing there, right side by Basham. Wayne State will be at home against Winona State on Friday, and then it's that monster matchup on Saturday. Fifth-ranked Concordia St. Paul coming to town.
1: And I mean, Wayne State's going to have a lot of those type of matchups this year, and you look at the NSIC and how stacked between Wayne State, Concordia St. Paul, St. Cloud, Southwest Missouri State, even a team like Sioux Falls, Minnesota State. There's a lot of really good talent within the conference.
0: Yeah, the NSIC has Southwest at 14th. St. Cloud is 10th. You've got Minnesota Duluth 23rd. And multiple NSIC squads receiving votes in the Division II poll. It is year in, year out, the most difficult volleyball conference in America. Camry to the net. Slowed up. Camry, a chance to pass and swing there. Now it's Myler. Basham. Haniel. Soft touch. Nice job by the Chargers to stick with it. Free ball for Wayne. Myler. Briar Cliff ready. Basham blocked. Haniel and Myler at the net.
1: I mean, Wayne State's getting contributions from everywhere, but that one, Ella Myler does a nice job of just staying with that play, getting up, getting a hand on it. Her and Haniel both with, you know, Haniel now having 4 blocks.
0: To go along with 9 kills. Service error there goes back to Briar Cliff.
1: It's been the only problem for Maddie Camry tonight. Now with 3 service errors.
0: A bit uncharacteristic of the sophomore. Back pass, Haniel too strong. Briar Cliff hanging around here in set number 3.
1: I mean, if they can keep it within that 4 to 7 point range, you feel very good about the way this Chargers team really has played tonight.
0: They are within shouting distance still. Jackson serves. Huge swing by Myler. There's that power you talked about, Barrett. A brilliant pass by Romano, her 30th assist tonight.
1: Yeah, and it's crazy that Myler doesn't see that sort of consistent playing time just because of how much talent there is, and Delaney Miller doing a similar role as Ella Myler, but she comes in to this game, 6 kills, she's hitting 600 and really showing out tonight.
0: Myler's 6th kill there. Over on 2. Now left side. Not getting in front of that one. That's Miller. Leads both teams with 12 kills this evening.
1: I mean, going from Ella Myler to Delaney Miller, very similar plays right there, but they both result in the same thing for the Wildcats.
0: Miller 5'10", but incredible leaping ability. Oh, what a serve. Fooled him. That's Channing Johnson getting her first ace of the season. first ace of her collegiate career.

0: here. Not bad.
1: It's great to see.
0: Torchia sets it up. Basham handled by Borner. Now the jump set. Dug into the family section over there. Another kill for Hanyo.
1: Always got to have your head up and on a swivel here at Rice Arena. You never know, especially the power that you're seeing behind some of these swings. You don't know where that ball's going to end up.
0: Timeout call. Briarcliff will take one as well. Wayne State 5 points away from the sweep. You're watching Wildcat Volleyball on News Channel Nebraska.
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0: Wildcats 5 points away from the sweep. Briarcliff has been a game opponent tonight, 21 points in the first set. Wayne State took the second, 25-9, and the Chargers refusing to go away. Hanyo, backslide swing. That's kill number 11 to go along with four blocks tonight for the junior.
1: Yeah, and she's hitting 348 in this match, and you see both of those leaders for Wayne State and Miller and Hanyo in double figures at the kill mark. You also have Myler with six, Camry with six. So it's been a well-rounded effort for the Wildcats.
0: You think about what this means for Wayne State. You have someone like Chanity Robles, 1,000 career kills. But they don't, on a night like tonight, she can have three kills. They don't need her to be the focal point of their offense. That's the scary thing about this depth. Great block there. But Wayne State offensively has so many options that you have someone like Chanity Robles who would be the decided number one on most teams in America. Tonight, three kills, she's been quiet. Wayne State still rolling.
1: Yeah, I think it says something about the way that, number one, Coach Kneifel recruits and gets that much talent onto this team, where Robles isn't having the best night, doesn't have a ton of kills, but Wayne State's still playing great. Also, it says a lot about the rest of the players and talent on this team sticking around, even though there is that much competition within your own locker room.
0: A little bit off on that pass. Miller tried to adjust in midair, couldn't get to it. Six attack errors for her tonight, but she leads both teams with 12 kills this evening. Miller, that time got a good swing on it. Great pass again, Molly Romano. 34 assists on 43 kills for Wayne State. That is incredible passing.
1: And you can see why she earns those NSIC Setters of the Week every time she ends up finding one. She just does such a good job distributing the ball.
0: Good swing there. That's Haft. Aubrey Haft's third kill tonight. Haft out of Plymouth, Iowa, Central Springs High School grad. Mentioned that some Nebraskans on this Briarcliff squad. They also have Landry McNair out of Imperial, transferred from McCook Community College. Trinity Ermacher, the Aurora High grad, on the Briarcliff roster as well.
1: That one for Briarcliff just into the net. Bit of a service error gives Wayne State now just 2 points away from the set three victory in the sweep.
0: Stick around, folks. We'll take a look at our top plays. 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There is a difference. Well, this Briarcliff team, they can scramble on those off balls. Not going to get that one, though. Big swing, Mia Berg, and it is match point.

0: Bent over, down ball, Wayne State, left side. Miller can't touch it down. Suits there for it, seeing her first action. Blocked! Not yet, says Briarcliff.
1: Aubrey Haft getting in there, a nice block. She has three or four now in this game, I believe three.
0: Should mention Bella Suits, seeing her first action for Wayne State, the Lincoln Lutheran grad. Left side, wide of the mark, off the block, and that'll do it. Delaney Miller finishes it off with kill number 14, and it's a sweep. 25-15, the final in set number three. Wayne State improves to 10-1. Briarcliff suffers the loss on the road. Stick around, folks. We've got the Custom Sports postgame show coming up next. You're watching News Channel Nebraska.
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4: I had gotten into a skateboarding accident and had gotten some treatment down where I'm from in Omaha. And after a surgery that had failed, I was recommended to this hospital, this place, and Dr. Mike, because I was told that this was a very rare type of injury and not a procedure that happens very often. He had harvested some bone from my knee and had applied it to my scaphoid. Everybody here has been very helpful. They brought me a long way from where I was at, which was not being able to move my hand as much as I can now. They were just very attentive and felt nice to know that they were there if I needed something. 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And once you come to experience this place, I think you'll agree that it's a good place.
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0: A happy home opener for Wayne State. They get the sweep over Briarcliff at home alongside Barrett Stearns. I'm Eric McKay. Barrett, credit Briarcliff. They came to play. This was not show up, take the check, go home. They were here to compete, and they did so. 21 points in the first set. But Wayne State, once they got to the second set, really kind of showed why they are among the favorites in the country in Division II tonight.
1: Yeah, they did. I mean, like you said, credit Briarcliff. They really, especially, I mean, set one, they battled super hard. I know set two didn't quite go their way. Wayne State really figured things out in that middle part of the game. Set three, though, Briarcliff coming back out, showing some fight. You saw the long rallies and the effort being showed, diving on the floor, keeping balls up. It's a big thing for a team like the Chargers, you know, at 10-4 this season. They're going to play a lot of good competition within the G-Pack, and this is just something that can help build confidence and a little bit of momentum. I know it's a loss. It's hard to get momentum from a loss, but when you look at the way they played in this game, you've got to be at least some positives to take away from it for sure.
0: Let's take a look at our top plays tonight. Those are brought to you by Elkhorn Valley Bank. For all of your banking needs, Elkhorn Valley Bank and Trust, there is a difference. So Wayne State, their home opener as they welcome Briarcliff, an NAIA opponent from not too far away in Sioux City, Iowa. And Barrett Stearns, set number one. Briarcliff, they showed they were here to play. They were really competing with Wayne State early on. The Wildcats were not able to sustain any runs. Briarcliff actually out-hitting Wayne State in what was a very entertaining first set.
1: Yeah, Briarcliff hit 280 in set number one, just three errors. And you look at Wayne State, 278, but they had seven hitting errors. It gave Briarcliff a chance.

0: Hansen, like we've talked about, give the Chargers some credit. They had 10 kills, did a great job keeping themselves alive in set one.
1: It was in set number two where Wayne State really came alive again. I would love to hear what Coach Kneifel said to the team in the huddle between set one and set two. 25

0: They are two of the absolute best in Division II volleyball.
1: Yeah, Miller finished with 14 kills. Hanyel with 11 and 4 blocks. Those two really took over in set number 3 and did a great job closing out the 3-0 sweep for Wayne State College.
0: Yeah, Briar Cliff ends up hitting just 036, 063 over the second and third sets. Wayne State also got some of their younger players in some time. I thought Ella Myler was really impressive and the outside there for them. Wayne State, they end up getting the sweep here over Briar Cliff. So, Wayne State is now. Week 1, Northeast Nebraska rivals, Boone Central and Battle Creek. A lot of new faces in the starting lineups for these teams, but a lot of old faces stepping up in big ways as well to open the 2026 football season. One of those familiar faces, Cade Hudson. Looks like he's going to run. Instead, backs out at the last minute. Perfect pass to Colin Spangler. Boone Central strikes first after a scoreless first quarter. It's 7-0 Cardinals. Hudson can do it with his legs as well. Here's a 21-yard scamper, dragging defenders into the end zone. Extra point botched, but it was 13-0 Cardinals at that point. Their defense really stifled Battle Creek all night. They get another opportunity late second quarter. Battle Creek able to get a stop on fourth down, but their offense couldn't do much with it. Boone Central's defense held the Braves to just 31 yards of offense in the first half. They were net negative on the ground at the break. You see Darren Dozler with one of six sacks of Battle Creek tonight. Just enough time for Cade Hudson to do Cade Hudson type things. An absolute missile on the run, on the money. Tyson Webster does the rest. 21-0, Boone Central has the lead at the half after the two-point conversion. And they would keep it going in the second half. Going to the ground, name to remember, Colton Wazanis, the junior, making men miss, getting into the open field, 60 yards to pay dirt. He was over the century mark tonight for Boone Central. That extends the lead to 28-0. Cardinals not done just yet. Battle Creek just trying to get anything going. But this Boone Central defense, this was what it was like all night for Ty and Thompson. Little to no time. You saw Camden Redler. Dozler was in there. Will Roberts in on the sack as well. Those three in particular were terrors defensively. Finished off here on the ground, Darren Dozler, the bulldozer, bulldozing his way in from 5 yards out. That's the exclamation point on a dominant win for Boone Central in week one. They take it home 35-0 to get to 1-0, win their second in a row over Battle Creek.
2: Well, the Boone Central Cardinals, they fly high tonight here in Battle Creek. They get a big and very impressive 35-0 win over the Battle Creek Braves. So now by Eric Albers, the acting head coach for Boone Central, and as also the defensive coordinator coach. To me, that was the most impressive thing today. A lot of impressive things with your team, but the defense was really dominant. What did you like about that side of the ball?
3: I really liked how we tackled. For the most part, most of the game, we didn't have many missed tackles, and that's number one thing you always get worried about. You know, it's hard to go full go in practice to tackle people. You don't want to get any injuries. And tonight, coming out, that was my biggest worry, was missed tackles, and I thought we did a really good job. We got after the quarterback, too, which helps. We put him in a bind at times, and we rallied to the ball really well.
2: Seemed like the R guys, Roberts and Redler, those guys are in the backfield almost as much as the Battle Creek players. How relentless are those guys?
3: Yeah, we just tell them full throttle. That's kind of our motto this year, full throttle, and that just means just keep playing until the whistle goes. Those guys are relentless. They want to get after the ball. They love playing defense. Like, I preached, play defense hard, and tonight we did. It was good.
2: On the offensive side of the ball, I was really impressed with the running game. You got a couple of guys that can really create problems, whether it's inside or outside, with certainly with Zanis and certainly with Dozler. Those guys were impressive tonight.
3: Yeah, they run hard. They're not very tall guys. They're pretty short, stocky guys. But, man, when they keep their pads levels low, they really run hard. And it was cool to see both of them get their touches, and I thought we spread it between the two of them really well.
2: Well, the big dogs up front, they never get any love. But that offensive line, it really wore, I think, Battle Creek down, especially in the second half.
3: Yeah, we rely on our offensive line. We have some depth there, and we just kind of cycled those guys in, and

0: You could feel second quarter, third quarter, we were wearing them down, and that's probably the greatest feeling when you're on offense.
1: Right side's really good with Roberts and Rolf, I think. Is that kind of are you looking at those guys maybe as all-conference type guys?
0: Yeah, we'll see how the season plays out. You know, football's it's a long season, and we just want to continue to get better and keep showing progress.
1: Well, if you had a quarterback, you might be pretty good. I don't know. Maybe you can find one. I'm just kidding. How good is Cade? He does so many things well, whether it's running the ball, passing the ball, creating off off the scramble. I mean, what does he not do well?
0: Nothing. Like, number one thing you didn't mention was his leadership. I mean, he's really taking command of our offense. It feels like we have another coach on the field. He makes the right reads. He makes the right decisions. He's pretty smooth with the ball, too, when he's running. So you saw his arm tonight. Like, he can throw it a long ways. He's got a good cannon. So we trust Cade running our offense, and it's just a benefit to me when I'm playing defense because I don't have to play as much defense.
1: Well, you won 35-0 on the road, a big impressive win. How do you kind of settle these guys down? It's a long season. You got a very tough schedule. So a lot of work to be done yet. What's your message to your team moving forward?
0: I talked to them when we were over there after the game. I said, respect every opponent that you have. Every game's a new game, different offenses, different defenses. And that was the message this week. Respect who you play. You can't overlook anybody because football's a grind. Nine-game schedule, and you just don't know who your next opponent is. And when you do, you got to respect them and then just be ready and prepared. And that's what we did tonight. I felt like we were really well prepared. And that's a shout-out to my assistant coaches. Like, they had good game plans for what they were doing, whether it's special teams, offense or defense, and positional coaches. They did a great job.
1: Well, I have to agree with you, Coach. I thought you looked really good tonight. And congratulations on the big win, and good luck the rest of the way.
0: Oh, thank you. Thank you, guys.
1: One of the things I think was really impressive that I saw with you is your ability to throw off the run and sometimes across your body. You're just so accurate. Is that something you've been working on?
2: Yeah, my footwork and just putting the ball right where I want it to be has been a big focus on this summer and my spring workout for the most part. So just finding spots and just putting it right where the wide receiver can get it.
1: It looks like you have a pretty good rapport with your receiver, and I think certainly with Miller, I think you guys work well together. Is that just something from playing together a lot, or that you guys work a lot on the off season as well?
2: Yeah, we've been playing together for a long time, and that's one of our big things. We've just been working together on the summer, just getting our routes and timing down for the most part, just all the little things to make it fit perfectly.
1: You got a good offensive line that protects you pretty well. And, I mean, how does that help you? Obviously, it gives you time to throw. But, I mean, do you feel like the way the offensive line protects, the way your running backs run, I mean, you guys have a really good offense this year.
2: Yeah, it's great because you don't have to worry about it. Takes the pressure off you and less worry. You just go through your reads and find the guy, or the running back can just find a hole and go get some yards.
1: You know, a lot of quarterbacks that throw the ball are kind of pretty boys, right? They stand back in the pocket and get rid of the football. You run the ball, and you run the ball well. Is that something you like to do? You like to get dirt down and dirty?
2: I like to run it. I like to hit people every once in a while. Football, it's fun.
1: And you made some plays on the defensive end, too. I mean, you enjoy that play in the two-platoon thing?
2: Yeah, don't got crazy numbers on the team this year, and I'll take any playing time they'll give me.
1: Well, absolutely. Well, the team definitely is going to need you this year. Congratulations on a huge win, and good luck as you, go through this very difficult schedule ahead of you.
2: Yeah, thank you very much.
3: Out of about 84 degrees at kickoff, hardly any wind, so that wasn't going to affect the football game tonight. The Lopers getting to play at home, Randy, for the first time on opening night in 5 years.
4: And a beautiful night for football and a great up and down game. I mean, there was like at first Wayne really dominated. That was BC, that is before Kincaid is able to make the Caleb Kincaid with the interception.
3: And on the first play there was Cole Luke. He who wasn't scheduled to get the start but had to come in. And there was some popping early on there. Wayne State able to get a good tackle on the outside early in the game from a Mitchell Anderson. And UNK seeing some defense on both sides. The first start for a quarterback in Devin Tate. Now, with the score 12-0, it was already a big run by 4G. And this, at the time, looked like it was going to be maybe the beginning of a rout here for Wayne State, because UNK still didn't have a first down, and we are in the second quarter of play. But Kincaid, who we just talked about, steps in, coming in, makes the pick, and is able to go 88 yards for the touchdown with 11 minutes to go in the second quarter. Now, there was no

0: scoring the rest of the way, but UNK took the momentum into the halftime locker room despite being down 12-7.
1: Yeah, they took 17 straight points to build a nice little lead there, and it kind of felt like maybe they were going to be able to throw the knockout punch, and then the script flipped on them as well.
0: We come out in the third quarter, a little counterplay here, and a big second half for Quincy Riker. He ended up with 61 yards, and 40 of those were in the second half. And now Tate wants to throw, and there was one of his best throws of the night to Aiden Zajcek down the sideline. And it set up a field goal here on the opening possession of the third quarter of play. Wayne State always seemed to find a way to kind of counter, but then after making it 12-10, Wayne fumbled the ensuing kickoff, which was covered by Whipple. And you saw Tate take it in on a little option in the Lopers 17-12. But Wayne State wouldn't give up. And the longest pass play of the night right here to a wide open wide receiver in Keaton Bonderson. And that helped get him down the field and set up another touchdown run, the second of the ball game for 4G.
1: 4G just kept coming at you all night, and he mentioned it earlier that they stayed with their game plan when you interviewed him as our player of the game, and they did. They just kept running the ball effectively.
0: The Lopers tried to milk as much clock as they would. Wayne State able to come up with the stop, but a 52-yard field goal from Caden Kiernan. He was 2 of 3 on the night, had one blocked, but then three, if you want to call them jump balls, but they were just one-on-ones. The UNK didn't have two players trying to knock down the ball, and they made three straight completions, and that set up the chip shot field goal from 32 yards away, and the second field goal for Boston Hensley, and that wins the football game for Wayne State, and they are celebrating. They kind of let the UNK student section know about it, because the UNK student section probably let them know about it earlier in the ball game, but that's a little bit of sportsmanship and a little bit of a rivalry.
2: Get an opportunity now to talk with the head coach in Logan Masters. And boy, coach, you're a play away from putting this thing away early in the second quarter, and then it looks like maybe it's not going to be a great bus ride. What an up and down game we had tonight.
3: Yeah, I was worried that I was going to lose this game because more first games are lost than won. And turnover, then we dropped the kickoff to start the second half, let them get all the momentum, and then just took us to the last 6 minutes of the fourth quarter to wake up on offense. But hats off to our defense. They played great the whole entire game, kept us in it when we were really struggling on offense in the second half, and forced a missed field goal, blocked the kick, kept them out of the red zone a couple of times, and it gave us a chance. And then Boston was clutch, so it was good.
2: What was his range? What were you comfortable with, even though you got in pretty much gimme range there?
3: Yeah, I mean, he's been pretty consistent from 55 and stuff like that, so depending on Nebraska wind. But he's probably had a little extra juice for that one, so he might have been good from 60.
2: What were you telling the kids when you came out of the locker room? Because it seemed like the momentum had switched at halftime, and yet you're still ahead 12-7.
3: Yeah, I mean, I just said, let's go find a way to win. That's what it's about. We talked about before, riding the emotion. We knew it was going to be a big crowd. Really appreciate everyone wearing black for Wayne State. That was nice of them. But we handled that okay. And defense got a stop. We went down and found a way to smooth the ball and score. And then unfortunately for us, they went down and kicked a long field, a heck of a kick by him, but they still gave us enough time. And Brady made some great throws, made some great catches. Our protections was lights out. We worked that all the time and came to life.
2: You didn't ask Brady to throw the ball like you did on that last drive. And I know some of it is, hey, we got to do it now. But just talk about what those calls were and some great catches you had too.
3: Yeah, it's probably me being a little conservative, but I mean, we were hammering them. I don't know how many yards we ran for. Last year didn't give them any yards, but we got after them, and that was the challenge. The whole mindset this offseason was we get 211 yards rushing to them, and we only had, 36 or 39 last year. And so that was on everything, and I think we flipped the script. Now the challenge is we got in the next week, but next year we can't let them use that as bulletin board material and kick our butt.
2: And you did a good job for most of the ball game not letting UNK run the ball.
3: Yeah, our D-line is pretty good. And so that's why with our young O-line mixing and matching this week, I wasn't sure what they're going to be like because they're so young, but they go against one of the best defense lines in the country. And now it's not always pretty, but eventually we get a few plays that work against them. So I figured our D-line was going to be pretty good, and they showed it tonight.
2: Well, if you're going to win tonight, you just will keep winning, all right, Coach? Good luck up at Minot and the rest of the way.
3: Hey, thank you. Go Cats.
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5: Today we're heading up into the mountains just outside of Boulder, Colorado, and the view is truly spectacular. Ann Blonston has a house up on the mountain at about 7,500 feet, and she wants me to help her build a dry stack stone wall planter for her flower garden. So here we go, up into the high country. Hey, Ann.
10: Hey, Ron, I heard you pull up.
5: Oh, well, what a great place you've got here.
10: Welcome to Boulder.
5: Well, thanks very much.
10: Let me show you the best part of this place.
5: The best part?
10: Yeah.
5: There's more to come?
10: Oh, yeah.
5: Wow, look at this. Lucky you.
10: Isn't it something?
5: Now, this is what I imagined Colorado to be.
10: There you go. Well, Ron, let me show you where I want to put the garden wall.
5: Okay.
10: So I thought I'd like to put the garden bed over here because we have a short growing season.
5: Oh, okay, so you're getting plenty of sun here.
10: Mm-hmm.
5: Well, the rock got here all right.
10: Yep.
5: You know, the first thing I'd like to do is some layout work. Do you have a garden hose?
10: It's right over here.
5: Okay, let's grab that. So I'm going to lay this down. You just kind of arrange
10: okay.
5: it there in whatever curved shape that you like. After Ann decides on the shape she wants, we use spray paint to mark the outline of the new wall. Now we can put the hose away. We'll need a flat surface or foundation for our wall. So Ann and I smooth out a strip about 12 inches wide inside the paint line. The good news is that the pallet of rock for our project was delivered close by. A good idea, by the way, if you're planning a project like this. The bad news is we still have to restack the stones next to our soon-to-be wall. This is very interesting stone. Is this local?
10: Yeah, that's called Colorado sandstone, and it's quarried in Lyons, Colorado, about 30 miles north of here.
5: I love the way the lichen is still on here.
10: Isn't that nice?
5: All right, I think we've got enough of these down right now. So, Ann, I've divided up all the stones here into three piles. The largest stones back here, the medium-sized ones in the middle, and the small ones up there in the front. I want to start with the large stones. Those are going to form the base of the wall, so we're going to distribute those evenly along the line here. Before we begin, though, we'll compact the soil using this tamper. Compacting will help prevent our wall from settling unevenly. Okay. All right, let's just start with this guy right here. That's a nice one.
10: You want this closer?
5: Yeah, I think it can actually touch there.
10: Okay.
11: Very nice.

0: This one here?
1: Yeah, I think that's a good one.
0: All right. What were you thinking?
1: Right here. So it'll cover both of these.
0: Okay. Right in here?
1: Uh-huh.
0: Oh, that's nice. Oh, that's very nice. And we want to start crossing joints like this with larger stones, sort of tie the wall together. There we go. Now, and we're filling in with these medium-sized rocks here. This is what's known as a dry stack wall. There's no mortar in here. And we can only go up about 18 inches on a dry stack wall. We're at about 14 or 15 right now, without either putting in a concrete footing or making the wall really deep, two to three courses, because the weight of the stone itself will actually cause it to sink. I have a thought here, and that is, why don't we make the top of the wall right here level with the deck, and then carry that level line right across this way into the hill.
1: Okay.
0: That sound all right to you?
1: Yeah.
0: Okay, good. The top couple of layers in our wall are made using the smallest rocks. Now, this is a line level right here, Anne. The line level attaches right to this string. At that end of the deck over there, it's tied off. And then it's to that stake down there. So this will make sure that the top of the wall right here is both at the right height and is also level.
1: How does it look?
0: Looks good. Anne has assembled a brilliantly colored selection of flowers for the nearly completed planter. Well, now for the fun part.
1: Yeah.
0: Do some planting. The wall is all done here.
1: That's great.
0: Before we actually put the dirt in, though, I want to install some of this. This is called landscape fabric or weed cloth. And just pull it out.
1: Okay.
0: Just pull it out. Keep going. There you go. So the idea here, Anne, is that we want to put this on the back side of the wall. To keep any weeds or grass from growing through the wall, we can actually tuck it up underneath some of these rocks right here.
2: It can take a whole lot of dirt to fill a planter this size, so we first toss in a few rocks. They'll also help with drainage, and there are plenty of them around the property.
0: Okay, rocks are in. Time for some topsoil here. Well, Ann, this is your area of expertise. Tell me a little bit about the sort of the design here. We're just going to set these in first, right?
1: Mm-hmm.
0: Replacement?
1: We want to get an idea about the color distribution and the height distribution before we start planting, so we don't end up replanting things.
0: Higher plants to the back?
1: Higher and brighter plants to the back, and darker plants to the front, so they don't get lost in the background.
0: Are these plants native to Colorado?
1: I'm not sure they're native, but these were all grown in Colorado because they have to prove themselves in our climate. Mm-hmm. And what that means is that we have a wide range of temperature night to day. This one is creeping time. Smell that.
0: As opposed to fleeting time, right?
1: Exactly.
0: Oh my gosh, it's nice.
1: Isn't it swell?
0: Mm.
1: So what'll happen with this is that this is one we'll put toward the edges so it'll cascade. Remember we talked about our nooks and crannies? We want something to cascade over the front.
0: So maybe, you know, maybe somewhere up like in this.
1: Exactly.
0: In there. This one here, Anne, we want to...
2: Together, Anne and I dig and plant. And dig and plant some more.
0: Well, you know what? If I do say so, we did a pretty nice job on this. This was just a bare corner this morning.
1: This is so beautiful.
0: Yeah,
1: I can't believe we did it in a day.
0: And the lichen, I love this. You know, I don't usually use this kind of tool, but I actually enjoyed it today.
1: I'm glad you did.
0: Could I add this to my collection?
1: No, give me that fork back.
0: Enjoy yourself.
1: Thanks.
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3: Well, this is the first place we arrive when we get home, mm-hmm. and as you can see, it's not very inviting. 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
4: And just like that, Daniel and the guys from Scholar Painting and Restoration got to work and cleared everything out of the garage.
2: This is Vaughn, the owner of Scholar. Hey, Vaughn, thanks for helping us out.
5: Glad to be here.
2: How are we going to help out Leanne with this floor? What are we going to do?
5: We're going to lay down a nice industrial grade epoxy to the floor.
2: Epoxy, that's going to be really super strong and last for a long time. So it's probably a big process. How do we do it?
5: Yeah, like with building a house or anything, a foundation is the most important thing. So first we get all the tools and garbage out of the garage and put it into the pod. Then we'll come back and profile the garage. But the profiling is basically making a roughness of the surface.
2: So now in home centers, I've seen DIY versions of this. Can a homeowner do it? What's the difference?
5: Yeah, you definitely can. They sell a tremendous amount around the country, but most times they have an acid inside those kits. It's very harmful for the environment and for your skin. So you have to be careful with applying this. You have to wear protective tools and suits when doing this type of insulation.
2: So then if you guys aren't using acid, what are you going to use to like really rough up the surface?
5: Yeah, we use a industrial grade grinders we have in vacuum. So we bring our 32-inch grinder in, we'll profile the concrete in about a couple hours, and we also have HEPA vacuums as well, so there's no dust introduced to your house or to the environment.
2: All right, let's get going.
4: All right, the fellas have gotten the big guns out here. This is their big industrial diamond grinder. This will take off a little thin layer of the concrete that will even and level the floor. Plus, it improves the ability of the epoxy to adhere to the floor, as well as remove any contaminants. Now, there are different blades you can put on these machines depending on the type of situation that you're in. Here, the guys have picked the blades they want and are installing them. Well, now it's just a matter of going slow and steady, but look at the difference in the floor after the grinder has gone over it. It's pretty amazing. Now for the tight corners and around the edges, they're using this handheld grinder that's hooked up to a HEPA vacuum. Now it's time for some cleanup. The next step is to put some blue taping around the edges so that epoxy coating doesn't get where we don't want it to go. Okay, so the epoxy itself is made up of two parts. It's a 1-to-1 ratio of glaze and epoxy. So this next step is to mix them up and apply the first coat on the floor, which is really just a moisture vapor barrier. In other words, really just a sealer coat. We'll come back and put another coat on later. And you can see while one of them squeegees on the epoxy, the other follows up with the back rolling, which really evens everything out. Now they have to work pretty quickly because this will start to set. And if you're wondering how the guys are going to walk around the floor while they're putting on this epoxy, here's the answer. They wear these spike shoes that have the least connection with the floor and ensure no footprints. Now it's just some finishing touches around the edges. And that's the first coat. See how that back rolling really just sort of evens out all that epoxy? Now here's my favorite part. It's time to spread these flakes on. The flakes come in all different colors and choices. Leanne went with this kind of blue, gray, white that I think looks really nice. And basically what happens is these flakes get broadcast, or basically sprinkled, on the newly applied epoxy. And look at that, that's some great form, Leanne. Now you can see they're putting on a heavy, heavy coat of these flakes because they want to make sure everything adheres to the epoxy, and later they'll come back and when it's dry, they'll scrape all of the excess flakes off. Boy, this is looking so good already. So we're gonna let the epoxy dry overnight. We'll come back tomorrow and we'll finish it up. Okay, so here we are, day two. Everything is dried. The next step is the guys are gonna come in, they're gonna scrape off the extra flakes, clean it all up, put a finish coat on, and once that's dry, they're gonna go the extra mile and do some painting. We'll paint the beams here, some of the concrete, and finish the whole thing off with some nice baseboard trim. At that point, Leanne can come in and get her garage back. And now here comes that scraping I was talking about earlier. You can see with this tool, he's scraping up any of the loose flakes, which will then be followed up by a good vacuuming and then the next coat. The next step, and we're almost done, is some painting, which doesn't normally come with this service, but like I mentioned, they're going a little bit above and beyond for our homeowner, Leanne. Finally, the baseboard goes down, and it's as easy as applying some adhesive and sticking it onto the wall. It just makes a nice, clean transition from the wall to the floor. And look at that, what a transformation. It's clean, it's bright, and that floor will last at least 10 years.
6: What do you think?
3: Oh my gosh.
6: What
3: a transformation.
6: Great. Yeah.
3: It is unbelievable. 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Our good friends all enter through our garage. They're gonna be so wowed. What a difference, it's just beautiful.
6: Almost as beautiful as this donut.
3: Mm. Almost.
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4: The Floor Lifter is also remarkably efficient when it comes to removing nailed or stapled down wood floors. As the tool is driven underneath the flooring, the integrated wedge pries the board loose from the underlayment. By attaching the extension handle, wood floor removal becomes even faster and easier. Often the floor can be pulled up with the fasteners in place, leaving the boards intact. The Floor Lifter can also be used to remove subflooring.
2: When it comes to removing trim work, this tool really stands out. It removes molding without damaging either the trim or the wall.
3: It's especially effective at removing wider baseboards. Chair rail, door and window casings, and other moldings come off easily and without damaging the millwork. Adding the extension handle to the Floor Lifter eliminates the need for a hammer, making baseboard removal even faster and allowing crown molding to be removed without using a ladder.
4: Exterior wood or vinyl siding can also be removed more quickly and easily.
2: If you have an outdated popcorn ceiling, well, this is the perfect tool to remove it.
4: Normally, popcorn ceilings are wet first. This allows the material to release more easily and reduces dust. Using the tool with a painter's extension pole makes it possible to work from the floor and out of the way of falling debris. The Floor Lifter is a handy tool for leveling base cabinets. Lift the cabinet slightly and slip the edge of the tool underneath. As the end of the tool is tapped, the integrated center wedge lifts the cabinet in small increments until it's level. Insert shims and

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0: Want to know where you'll meet some of the happiest people around? Jerry's Hilltop. Just south of the 8120 Junction north of Norfolk, Jerry's Hilltop is where great food, family, and friends come together. 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

over by Port Randall Hotel and Casino today, and we're gonna go and hit Francis Case. It's gonna be late May. The water temps are warming up, about 60 degrees, and the bite's on. Fish are biting really well on a bunch of different techniques, and we're hoping to show you guys a bunch of different stuff that you can do if you come up here. It's awesome. It's really diverse. The smallmouth and walleye are what we're going to be targeting, and there's just I don't know if I've ever been to a place where you can do so many different styles of fishing and actually catch them. So we're going to go try it, and I'm really looking forward to it. It's an awesome time of year to fish.

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2: Yeah, buddy. We did it.

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And then now I'm going to turn the boat in and just go into the wind for a little easier boat control. I couldn't actually say for sure that I've seen any walleyes there, but we have been catching them on rocky spots, so I think it's a good enough spot to try, even though they're really hard to see in the rocks. But I did see a lot of structure, and now I got it mapped out, and I'll be able to go exactly where I want with the trolling motor.

I like these clips because you can change out bottom bouncers really fast. And you can take them off easily, and they store in your rod locker a lot better. I'm just using a plain hook and half a night crawler, about as simple as it gets. And I'm only gonna be going about 0.5 to 0.8 miles per hour. If we put on slow death, I'll go a little faster. 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

0: Another one already? Nope. Nice. Yeah, it does. Head shakes like a smallie. Nope, good walleye. Real good one.
1: Oh, nice.
0: It's a good one.
1: Yeah, it is. He told you it's fun.
0: That was about as quick as possible. As soon as it dropped. Nice. It's a good keeper, isn't it?
1: We're just using bottom bouncers and slow death with a crawler. And pulling anywhere from 0.7 to 1 mile an hour right now. It's the water's in the 60s, so we haven't been going too fast yet, but just the brake lines are pretty steep and we're just going up and down them until we got a bite. And then we just targeted that depth nice and easy and straightforward. So we're looking in that 12-foot range and we got a couple off of this point, and basically now we're just gonna go to another one that's just like it and see if there's any sitting there.

0: the other ones that we found. We like found like four more beds over there that were not locked. And then when we got towards the back, like towards where your dad's buddy caught that one, those ones were for sure locked. We caught quite a few of those ones. That one's pretty decent. No, no, it's not. Pretty small. Looked better when it jumped. Oh. Feel decent?
1: No. Not bad. Oh, look at that other one following it.
0: No. What the? Did it break?
1: Super muscle.
0: Damn.
1: I think I got a chance at it now.
0: I think it was your last hook.
1: Got one.
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0: pulled it off of a snag.
1: Yeah, that's a little better.
0: Is it?
1: Not much, but better.
0: Nice. They all feel big.
1: Yeah. Maybe it's not.

0: Yeah, it's a touch better.
1: Can't imagine those guys in the bastard that's fishing for 100 grand and not even leaving.
0: Yeah, that'd be rough.
1: Not that one though.
2: Sweet,
1: a little longer.
3: Just barely skin hooked too.
0: Hit it on the fall.

0: pretty one.
1: Yeah, it is. Old male, been shallow a long time. Pretty cool. I'd say that's about the average in here this year. Maybe a little bigger.
2: Oh, there it is. Yeah, that's a good fish.
3: Yeah, that looks pretty decent. Looking. Nosing up to it. Got it. Oh, that's a good one too.
1: Damn.
3: Probably catch it again.
1: That was fun. He's a lot more aggressive on that top side.
3: Yeah, he is.
1: Must be where the eggs are.
3: Yeah, he only wants it when it's on the top. Try the drop shot on him.

0: Yeah, that's fun.
1: Nice dark one.
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6: Gotta be all males, huh?
7: Yeah. Nice little dark male off the bed. Look at all the bite marks on him. Yeah. Right back to the bed. Maybe not. Quite a few right where I just casted too, it looks like.

0: That's a good dark one.
1: Damn, that's awesome.
0: Probably.
1: Be easier than flipping it.
0: Yeah,
1: definitely. That's the best one yet. Jumped right in.
0: That's not a bad one.
1: This is not my line. It's like a giant tube jig head or something weird.
0: That's down in there hooked.
2: Hey, just cut the line off.
1: Poor guy.

0: seen that first time?
1: Just then, yeah, probably.
0: Nice mail. Well, our plan to

I fished for a long time, didn't really turn out. We did that for about 45 minutes and caught a few, and then bass fished the whole rest of the time. That was a ton of fun too. Anything that we could have just could drag across the bottom, like med rig, tube, air jig, drop shot, all that stuff worked really well. We could see a lot of the bass, and some were on beds, some were just swimming around, some we didn't even see, we were just, you know, cast into the rocky spots. So that's a lot of fun. And yeah, if you want to come and do it, you can book a trip with me, Thomas Larson Fishing, or come on your own, stay at the Fort Randall Hotel and Casino, and you're right there. You're just within, you know, a short 10-15 minute drive of a ton of ramps on Francis Case, or below the dam on Pigstown.

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Well, we're by Port Randall Hotel and Casino today, and we're going to go and hit Francis Case. It's going to be late May. The water temps are warming up, about 60 degrees, and the bite's on. Fish are biting really well on a bunch of different techniques, and we're hoping to show you guys a bunch of different stuff that you can do if you come up here. It's awesome. It's really diverse. The smallmouth and walleye are what we're going to be targeting, and there's just, I don't know if I've ever been to a place where you can do so many different styles of fishing and actually catch them. So we're going to go try it, and I'm really looking forward to it. It's an awesome time of year to fish.

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And then now I'm gonna turn the boat in and just go into the wind for a little easier boat control. I couldn't actually say for sure that I've seen any walleyes there, but we have been catching them on rocky spots. So I think it's a good enough spot to try, even though they're really hard to see in the rocks. But I did see a lot of structure, and now I got it mapped out, and I'll be able to go exactly where I want with the trolling motor.

I like these clips because you can change out bottom bouncers really fast. 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

0: start recording.
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0: Another one already? 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Nice. Yeah, it does. Head shakes like a smallie. Nope, good walleye. Real good one.
1: Oh, nice.
0: It's a good one.
1: Yeah, it is. You told you it's fun.
0: That was about as quick as possible. As soon as it dropped. Nice. It's a good keeper, isn't it?
1: We're just using bottom bouncers and slow death with a crawler and pulling anywhere from 0.7 to 1 mile an hour right now. It's the water is in the 60s, so we haven't been going too fast yet, but just the brake lines are pretty steep and we're just going up and down them until we got a bite, and then we just targeted that depth nice and easy and straightforward. So we're looking in that 12 foot range and we got a couple off of this point, and basically now we're just gonna go to another one that's just like it and see if there's any sitting there.

0: fast one or the slow death?
1: Healthy. Been caught before. Put it right back.
2: The other ones that we found like four more beds over there that were not locked. And then when we got towards the back, like towards where your dad's buddy caught that one, those ones were for sure locked. We caught quite a few of those ones. That one's pretty decent. Oh no, it's not, pretty small. Looked better when it jumped. Feel decent?
1: No. Not bad. Oh, look at that other one following.
2: No. What the? Did it break?
3: Zebra mussel.
2: Damn.
1: I think I got a chance at him now.
2: I think it was your last hook.
1: Got one.
4: Another fun thing to do in the Fort Randall area is use a small jig like this or a tube, drop shot. 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And pretty simple program, and you can really catch a lot of fish too doing this.
1: Pretty nice one.
2: Net worthy?

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1: Smoke the hair jig.
2: Probably not a 3-pounder, but fun fish.
1: Fighter. Looked where we wanted him to. And the line didn't break. It's a deadly bait out here.

0: pulled it off of a snag.
1: Yeah, it's a little better.
0: Is it?
1: Not much, but better.
0: Nice. They all feel big.
1: Yeah. Maybe it's not.

0: Yeah, it's a touch better.
1: Can't imagine those guys in the bastard that's fishing for 100 grand.
0: Yeah, that'd be rough.
1: Not that one though. Sweet, a little longer.
2: Just barely skin hooked too.

0: pretty one.
1: Yeah, it is. Old male, been shallow a long time. Pretty cool. I'd say that's about the average in here this year. Maybe a little bigger.
0: Oh, there it is. Yeah, that's a good fish.
2: Yeah, that looks pretty decent. Looking. Nosing up to it. Got it. Oh, that's a good one too.
1: Damn.
2: Probably catch it again.
1: That was fun. He's a lot more aggressive on that top side.
2: Yeah, he is.
1: Must be where the eggs are.
2: Yeah, he only wants it when it's on the top. Try the drop shot on him.

0: Yeah, that's fun.
1: Nice dark one.
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6: Gotta be all males, huh?
7: Yeah. Nice little dark male off the bed. Look at all the bite marks on him. Yeah. Right back to the bed. Maybe not. Quite a few right where I just casted to, it looks like.

0: That's a good dark one.
1: Damn, that's awesome. Probably. Be easier than flipping it.
0: Yeah, definitely. That's the best one yet.
1: Jumped right in.
0: That's not a bad one.
1: This is not my line. It's like a giant tube jig head or something.

0: best one we've seen that first time?
1: Just then, yeah, probably.
0: Nice mail.
2: Well, our plan to walleye fish for a long time didn't really turn out. We did that for about 45 minutes and caught a few, and then bass fish the whole rest of the time. That was a ton of fun too. Anything that we could have just could drag across the bottom, like Ned rig, tube, air jig, drop shot, all that stuff worked really well. We could see a lot of the bass, and some were on bed, some were just swimming around, some we didn't even see. We were just, you know, cast into the rocky spots. So that's a lot of fun. And yeah, if you want to come and do it, you can book a trip with me, Thomas Larson Fishing, or come on your own, stay at the Fort Randall Hotel and Casino, and you're right there. You're just within, you know, a short 10-15 minute drive of a ton of ramps on Francis Case, or below the dam on Pigstown.

0: Hello and welcome to Ag PhD. I'm Brian Hefty.
1: And I'm Darren Hefty. Thanks for joining us. You know, I'm always excited in the fall for us to get our cover crop seeded and to see it start growing in the field, but eventually you may have to start thinking about when do you terminate that cover crop. So we're going to talk about that decision on today's program.
0: Well, Darren's excited. I'm really excited because we get to talk about one of my favorite topics, fixing high soil pH. The reason why it's such a favorite topic for me is because you're going to run into all kinds of supposed experts who will tell you you can't fix high soil pH. That's nonsense. We're going to show you how to do it later in the show.
1: Well, one other problem you might want to fix is if you've got an outbreak of our weed of the week. We'll show you how to stop this tough weed a little later in the show. But first, here's our farm basics.
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0: During our farm basics time each week, we talk about something that we as farmers are normally working with, but if you're a non-farmer or a young farmer, you might wonder, well, what exactly are they doing? So today we're gonna talk a little about tillage depth. Might not seem like a big deal if you're a non-farmer, but the depth of tillage for us on the farm, it's huge.
1: Well, this time of year, I like to carry three things with me in my truck. I always carry my tile spade, but I also like to carry a post hole digger and a knife. And the reason why is I'm looking for where the compaction is in different fields. Now, it may just be in traffic patterns, but we may have some compaction all over too. I've got to figure that out because this is our chance to get it fixed.
0: Yeah, so the point is, if let's say we have compaction at 6 inches deep and we're doing all kinds of tillage at 5 or 4 or 3 inches deep, well, we're not going to solve that compaction problem. So if we literally just change the depth of our tillage, now we can get below that compaction layer and bust that up.
1: Yeah, and this is a big deal. And you may say, well, no, I've got tillage set just where I want on my farm. This is where I always run things. That's probably where I'd be looking for compaction. If you said, no, I just run it 6 inches and it works great. You do

0: that every year, you probably have compaction right underneath that 6 inches.
1: So the reason why this is such a big deal for us as farmers, we want plant roots to go way down deep in the ground. And if there's a what we call a hard pan, a layer of soil that the roots can't push their way through, well, that's a big problem for us. So that could be an issue for drainage, an issue for root growth, an issue for soil life. So that's one of the reasons why we want to look at tillage depth so much in the fall.
0: Yeah, the other thing, as you're doing this tillage and you're trying to break things up, what I do is I like to go out in the field, and let's just say you're running tillage at 6 inches deep. I like to take a little area and sweep away that 6 inches of fluffy soil now that you just tilled up, and see what that tillage floor is like too, to make sure that it's nice and even underneath. If we're creating a lot of ridges underneath, we're basically creating some compacted zones again. So we want to make sure when we're out there trying to fix things, we're actually fixing things and not making them worse.
1: Yep, in the spring, we look at tillage depth another way entirely. In a lot of cases, we're trying to get herbicide down into the soil just a little bit. We don't want it down there a lot, just a little. So let's say if I'm running my tillage at 3 inches deep, a lot of times the herbicide gets to about an inch and a half deep at the most. So that means my herbicide is in the soil surface range down to an inch and a half deep. That's perfect. That's where I want it to be. So it all depends on the time of year, the practice that we're doing. We're looking at this tillage depth every single time. If we don't do it right, we have problems with our crops.
0: So you gotta be out digging in the field to check and see where any compacted layers are and determine where you should be running your tillage depth. And then of course, you always wanna check and see, hey, how am I doing out here? I wanna make sure I'm doing the job just right. And one of the things you may be trying to accomplish with tillage is wiping out weeds like our Weed of the Week. We'll show you how to do that coming up later in the show.
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3: If you have a high soil pH, are you stuck with that for the rest of your farming career? Or is there something you can do about it? Unfortunately, many in our industry say, well, there's nothing you can do about it. You're just going to have to live with it. Or they say, you know what? If you've got high pH, you can still raise good yields. Why are you worried about it? Well, I don't just want to have good yields. I want to have great yields on my farm. I want to be able to farm for many, many years. And you can't have a huge issue like high pH hanging over your head. So we're going to talk about how you can actually fix high soil pH.
4: When your pH is high, and by high, we're talking about above 7, especially above 8. But if it's above 7, it's on the high side. We really don't want it there. We have more problems with things like iron deficiency chlorosis. We have less nutrient availability. We don't have quite as much soil life. So we want to get that pH down. If your pH

0: pH is high, if it's above 7, that's simply telling us something's out of balance in your soil. And now it's up to you to figure out, well, what is out of balance?
1: A complete soil analysis is really important here because Brian and I get a lot of soil tests that come in and we see, oh, we've got a pH of 7.8. And I'm guessing we're probably high in calcium or magnesium, but who knows if we only get N, P, and K on the soil test? How can we ever fix anything if we don't actually see what the nutrient balance is? So I would encourage you, make sure you get a complete analysis with all of the essential nutrients on it so you can see micronutrients, secondary nutrients, primary nutrients, and then you can start to figure out, okay, am I just excessive in one of those or am I deficient in one and that's creating the problem?
0: Let's talk about the excesses first. Sodium can raise soil pH about 4 to 1 compared to calcium. So in other words, if you're high in sodium, I can pretty much guarantee you your soil pH is sky high. Magnesium raises soil pH roughly 1.6 to 1 compared to calcium. Now, just calcium alone, if you have excess lime, excess calcium in the soil, your pH is probably going to be high. So there are three excesses, and you might say, well, boy, what do I do about this if I have these excesses? Well, number one, you make sure you have amazing drainage. So we want to have tile in the ground in most cases. We want to have our calcium levels at least 65 and preferably closer to 75%. We want to build soil organic matter. And once we do all those things, usually we throw sulfur at the problem. Once sulfur converts over to sulfate, that sulfate can bind with magnesium or calcium or sodium, any excesses in your soil. And then as rainfall occurs, those salts, because once you combine the sulfate with one of those cations, you've got a salt. Now that's leachable. With rainfall, if you have good drainage, well-drained soil, you can flush that out over time. Now, it's not going to happen in 2 weeks, but it could happen over a period of time, maybe 5 to 10 years, and you can get that soil back in amazing shape.
1: Here's the challenge, Brent, and that sounds great, but when we look at some of these soil tests, we see thousands of excess parts per million of calcium, or maybe thousands on magnesium, or at least hundreds of extra parts per million of magnesium. And wow, on some of these sodium levels, it's been a lot too. It might take quite a bit of sulfur to flush those out.
0: A big reason why we want you to soil test on a regular basis and to get a complete test is so you can catch these things before they get to be real problems in your field. Because high sodium, it didn't happen overnight. High magnesium, now naturally your soil might have had that already, but in a lot of cases what we find is the high magnesium, high sodium soils, we have drainage issues. So fix the drainage, and then generally speaking, we're going to solve the problem out there. Sometimes we luck out. Darren said, hey, you might need lots of pounds of sulfur to fix these problems. In some cases, we find thousands and thousands and thousands of pounds of sulfur just sitting there in our soil. So if we just simply go out and tile, that sulfur, it's going to convert to sulfate, it's going to bind with the excesses, it's going to flush that out. And like I say, 5 or 10 years from now, you might have a totally different soil. You're raising better yields, you have ground that's worth a lot more money, and farming just becomes a lot more fun.
1: Yeah, Brian mentioned this may take a number of years to solve the problem, and that doesn't mean you shouldn't start now. But what it does mean is you just need to have the right expectations that, okay, I'm going to start doing all the right things here, and over time, things are going to work out for me. So regularly soil testing just to see what the progress is a great idea. In those areas, maybe every couple of years, you just run another soil test and see, hey, how are we coming on the problem? And you can start to see, oh, I was at an 8.5 pH, now I'm down to an 8.3. Now I'm down to an 8.1. Yes, it's going to take a little bit of time, but it's kind of nice to get that feedback to find out, hey, I'm making progress here, to encourage you, just keep going. And over your farming career, you're going to make this ground much better.
0: All right, we've talked about the excesses and trying to flush those out. It's probably going to take a lot of time, like Darren said. How about deficiencies, though? We can fix those if we want to in one shot. For example, on our farm, we had some ground. We had it tiled for a few years. pH was still in the low 8s. So we looked at it and we said, all right, when our pH is high, we know something's out of balance. What is out of balance? We looked at a complete soil test and we said, ooh, you know what the biggest problem we've got here is? Lack of potassium. We're down near 1% base saturation K. We need to get it up to about 4. So we put it on, and you may not want to do this on your farm. You don't have to go to the extreme that we did, but we put 700 pounds of potash per acre on this ground. And within 1 year, the soil pH had dropped by a half a point and it's never gone up since. You might say, wait a second, potassium doesn't lower pH.

0: Again, when pH is high, it's because something's out of balance on your soil or in your soil. So fix that, and over time, the pH will come down. I can't promise you that it's going to come down like it did for us that quickly, but I do know that in one shot, I can fix deficiencies. I could also fix, like in some cases, we were talking about sodium there and magnesium. Well, in a lot of soils, we look at it and we go, ooh, wow, we are pretty long on magnesium or sodium, but you know what? We can fix the ratio. We can fix the base saturation percentage by adding calcium and potassium to that ground. And now all of a sudden, yeah, we didn't lower our magnesium and sodium day one, but what we did do is increase the calcium and the potassium right away. Well, now the balance in the soil is better, and you might see your pH starting to come down already, even if you haven't removed those excesses of magnesium and sodium.
1: Just one word of caution. As you make big additions to your soil, don't expect they're going to change everything overnight. Sometimes it's going to take a little bit of time, like adding calcium, for example. Many times it's going to take 3 years for high calcium lime, for example, to play out in your soil. Or if you put on dry potash and you're expecting to build K levels and you don't get much rainfall, it's going to take a little bit of time for that potassium to break down and become available in your soil. So don't lose hope. If you put on big additions, just give it a little bit of time for it to play out.
0: So once again, with high soil pH, we just want to encourage you today. You are not stuck. You can do something about your high pH soil. In most cases, it's fixing drainage, and then we just see how do we need to adjust some of these nutrients in the soil. Let's get things back into balance. And if you don't know what balance is in the soil, we just encourage you keep watching Ag PhD, because we do talk a lot about these things, and we will spend lots of time on a whole bunch of different nutrients here this fall.
1: Well, one other thing we like to see in balance is 100% crop in the field and 0% weeds. If you're finding our weed of the week out there, we'll show you how to get rid of it coming up later in the show.
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0: Once you seed a cover crop, you may not be done. What we want to talk about today is how do you terminate that cover crop? When should you terminate that cover crop? And why should you terminate it at a different time? So lots of things to discuss when it comes

0: to cover crop termination.
1: Well, there are a lot of reasons why we chose to plant oats as our cover crop, because winter is going to terminate it for us. Now, sometimes I don't like that because we get that early frost and I wish our cover crop

0: Darren said as he was happy about oats dying in the winter. There are a lot of people who say, well, we want to have that cover crop growing into the spring. Let me tell you why we don't on our farm. Two reasons. Number one, if something is growing into the spring and it is not my future crop, that means it's a weed and now I have to spend money to kill it, whether I'm doing that with tillage or herbicide. Number two, and most importantly, I don't want anything growing in the spring in our geography because we are so ridiculously dry most of the time. If we have anything starting to grow in the spring, it sucks up some of our moisture and it absolutely hurts our next crop. So for us, terminating in the fall is absolutely essential. Now, there are some people that are going to say in these dry areas, well, you should terminate even earlier in the fall, or maybe you shouldn't even put a cover crop out there. Now look, I want something growing on that ground all the time during our growing season, and I also want something to protect the soil from erosion, to catch some snow. So we think it's an advantage having a little bit of cover crop out there in the fall when we're harvesting early. Like let's say we're taking wet corn or silage corn and we have a month and a half, 2 months of growing season left. We want that cover crop out there. I just don't want it growing into the spring.
1: Yeah, another argument for not having it grow into the spring is issues like mites. Think about wheat curl mite. If you've got a crop growing out there that's a host crop for wheat curl mite, well, it's gonna skip over your rotation. Now, next spring you plant wheat, for example, say you're going spring wheat, and you've got wheat curl mite already out in your field, it's just gonna move right into that spring wheat and nail it. So I think just from an insect standpoint and mite standpoint, if I can terminate a cover crop and have a break there where I don't have that green bridge leading into my next crop, that's a good thing. You could say the same thing for disease. If you've got diseases that are in that crop, give your field a break where you've got at least a couple of weeks where nothing's growing out there to hopefully stop anything from moving right into your next crop.
0: What will you terminate your cover crop with? Let's say it is growing into the spring. How are you going to kill it? One of the problems we run into each spring is it's cold, and no herbicide, no contact herbicide like Roundup or Dicamba or 2,4-D, none of them work very well when the weather's cold. I could also throw in Gramoxone, Liberty, almost anything I'm gonna spray. If the weather would just warm up, now I'm in better shape. But by the time the weather warms up, that cover crop might be big. So a number of years ago, University of Missouri did a study, because we get this question all the time, well, can I throw my residual herbicide in while I'm burning down my cover crop? For the most part, yes, you can. Just throw your residual in, it's fine, unless that cover crop is bigger than 18 inches. If it's bigger than 18 inches, our suggestion is go burn it down, then come back a week or two later and use your pre-emerge herbicide. So we love residual herbicides. I want to try to combine trips, but what happens is if, let's say, that cover crop is 3 feet tall, there's going to be a bunch of that herbicide stuck in that residue, maybe even metabolized by that cover crop, and then it doesn't get to the soil, it doesn't kill the weeds like you were hoping for.
1: Well, like everything, there are trade-offs, and yes, we might not get the kind of weed control that we'd like with the herbicide, but we might have weed control enough just by having a cover crop out there suppressing the weeds. I talk to a lot of farmers that say, I love having that cover crop in the spring because it chokes out some of that early weed pressure. So there are trade-offs here. The other thing that I hear sometimes is, hey, if my cover crop's growing into the spring and I'm in an area that gets lots of spring water, now I've got a crop out there that's going to suck in the water instead of just having bare dirt where my water might sit longer.
0: Yeah, but you have to be a little bit careful with your cover crop choice depending on which cash crop you're going into. For example, there is a little bit of antagonism if you're coming out of rye going right into corn. So as a general statement, we tell people, hey, we don't want you to plant corn into a standing green rye cover crop.
1: Well, if you're thinking about adding a cover crop and you haven't done it before, or if you've always been doing a cover crop, there are just so many different considerations around if you're going to have an annual, if you're going to have something that lives through the winter and into the spring, and when in the spring you might want to terminate it. Just consider all the alternatives as you make your decision and try a few different things on your farm and see how it works. Well, one thing I don't want you to experiment with is our weed of the week. If you see it, wipe it out. We'll show you how to do that coming up next.
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3: For your cornfields, the old ways of doing things were a means to an end. And those ways end when you plant Enlist Corn. Because you're unlocking America's number one weed control system and more possibilities for seasons to come.

0: Weed of the Week is a summer annual. It's carpet weed.
1: It's one of the most opportunistic weeds that I've come across. Carpet weed comes up late where you don't have crop canopy. So the pasture gets overgrazed. There's the edge of the field that you've done a little bit of tillage, so there's nothing growing. Carpet weed fills in that area. Even if you mow carpet weed, it can regenerate from different nodes or different parts of the plant. This thing is opportunistic.
0: Yeah, and it can actually root down from different nodes. So it is kind of an interesting weed, and it does stay low to the ground. So yeah, if you get great crop canopy, no big problem. But what are you gonna use in these areas where, hey, we don't have that crop canopy? How about if it's around your farmyard?
1: Yeah, it also pops up late. So if you use pre-emerge herbicides, a lot of times they've run out of gas by the time the carpet weed's getting started. Around the farmyard, I like Freelex or Roundup. If I can kill everything, Roundup works great. If I need to keep the grass alive, then my choice is Freelex.
0: So if we are out in crop ground, almost anything is going to stop this, especially if we're in some of the bigger crops or thicker crops, like I'm talking wheat and corn, that really choke out that plant.
1: Yeah, really, besides herbicides, the best thing you could do is plant a little thicker and plant narrower rows, and you're just not going to have an issue with carpet weed.
0: So usually in soybeans, we talk about the three pre's, then come post-emerge with dicamba, 2,4-D, Liberty, Roundup, depending on your trait.
1: In corn, I like Certane, followed up with Status. And in wheat, I like Sharpen, followed up with Wide R Match.
0: Well, that's it for our Weed of the Week carpet weed, but stay tuned. There's more Ag PhD to come right after this.
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8: Soil compaction is a problem in many fields as it prevents plant roots from exploring the soil, leading to reduced nutrient absorption and crop lodging. And at harvest time, it's particularly easy to make these problems worse. Hi, I'm Zach Hefty, and in this Iron Talk, we'll discuss our top tips to reduce the creation of soil compaction during harvest. First, one of the simplest things you can do is to stay off the fields when they are wet. As we get later in the fall, the harder this gets, because if it does rain, it takes longer to dry off when the temps are cool and the sun isn't out as long. Next, reduce tire pressure out in the field. Having a CTIS or central

0: tire inflation system has been so beneficial on our farm. Lowering the pressure out in the field will spread out the tire and therefore limit your compaction. Then, with this system, you can increase the tire pressure back up for road travel. Another important way to reduce compaction is to manage the traffic in the field. Driving randomly through the field increases compaction zones versus driving on the same path and limiting the soil you drive over. Normal harvest operations make this difficult, however, do the best you can to concentrate traffic. Having super heavy equipment bouncing in the field also increases your compaction, so keep a careful eye on how heavy you're loading the grain cart. It's often worth emptying carts more frequently to reduce the problems compaction will bring. These tips can go a long way in reducing harvest time compaction and are something you should communicate with all your operators on your farm. And that's all for today's Iron Talk.
1: That's all the time we have for our show today, but we encourage you to check out the Ag PhD Daily Show this week. 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
2: And don't miss the next Ag PhD TV show. 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I'm Darren Hefty.
1: And I'm Brian Hefty. Thanks for watching Ag PhD.

0: Northeast Nebraska rivals, Boone Central and Battle Creek. A lot of new faces in the starting lineups for these teams, but a lot of old faces stepping up in big ways as well to open the 2026 football season. One of those familiar faces, Cade Hudson. Looks like he's going to run. Instead, backs out at the last minute. Perfect pass to Colin Spangler. Boone Central strikes first after a scoreless first quarter. It's 7-0 Cardinals. Hudson can do it with his legs as well. Here's a 21-yard scamper, dragging defenders into the end zone. Extra point botch, but it was 13-0 Cardinals at that point. Their defense really stifled Battle Creek all night. They get another opportunity late second quarter. Battle Creek able to get a stop on fourth down, but their offense couldn't do much with it. Boone Central's defense held the Braves to just 31 yards of offense in the first half. They were net negative on the ground at the break. You see Darren Dozler with one of six sacks of Battle Creek tonight. And just enough time for Cade Hudson to do Cade Hudson type things. An absolute missile on the run, on the money. Tyson Webster does the rest. 21-0, Boone Central has the lead at the half after the two-point conversion. And they would keep it going in the second half. Going to the ground, name to remember, Colton Wazanis, the junior, making men miss, getting into the open field, 60 yards to pay dirt. He was over the century mark tonight for Boone Central. That extends the lead to 28-0 Cardinals.
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Welcome to St. Isidore's. Today, we observe the 25th Sunday in Ordinary Time. To begin, let's recognize God's presence in each other by welcoming those around us. With full heart and full voice, let's join together in singing number 432, Canticle of the Sun, number 432.

0: The name of the Father, and of the Son, and of the Holy Spirit.
1: Amen.
0: The grace and peace of God our Father, the Lord Jesus, be with you.
1: And with your spirit.
0: As we gather this morning to celebrate the Eucharist, we pause. We ask Jesus to forgive us our sins.
2: Lord Jesus, you came to gather the nations into the peace of God's kingdom. Lord, have mercy.
0: Lord, have mercy.
2: Lord Jesus, you come in word and sacrament to strengthen us in holiness. Christ, have mercy.
0: Christ have mercy.
2: Lord Jesus, you will come in glory with salvation for your people. Lord, have mercy.
0: Lord, have mercy. May Almighty God have mercy on us, forgive us our sins, bring us to life everlasting.

0: Let us pray. O God, who founded all the commands on the sacred law of love you and love of neighbor, grant that by keeping your precepts, we may merit to attain eternal life. Through our Lord Jesus Christ, your Son, who lives and reigns with you in the unity of the Holy Spirit, one God forever and ever.
1: Amen.

0: A reading from the book of the prophet Isaiah. Seek the Lord while he may be found. Call him while he is near. Let the scoundrel forsake his way, and the wicked his thoughts. Let him turn to the Lord for mercy, to our God, who is generous in forgiving. For my thoughts are not your thoughts, nor are your ways my ways, says the Lord. As high as the heavens are above the earth, so high are my ways above your ways, and my thoughts above your thoughts. The word of the Lord.
1: Thanks be to God.

0: reading from the letter of St. Paul to Philippians. Brothers and sisters, Christ will be magnified in my body, whether by life or by death. For to me, life is Christ, and death is gain. If I go on living in the flesh, that means fruitful labor for me. And I do not know which I shall choose. I am caught between the two. I long to depart this life and be with Christ, for that is far better. Yet that I remain in the flesh is more necessary for your benefit. Only conduct yourselves in a way worthy of the gospel of Christ. The word of the Lord.
1: Thanks be to God.

0: The Lord be with you.
1: And with your spirit.
0: A reading from the Holy Gospel according to Matthew.
2: Glory to you, O Lord.
0: Jesus told his disciples this parable. The kingdom of heaven is like a landowner who went out at dawn to hire laborers for his vineyard. After agreeing with them for the usual daily wage, he sent them into his vineyard. Going out about 9 o'clock, the landowner saw others standing idle in the marketplace, and he said to them, "You too go into my vineyard, and I will give you what is just." So they went off. And he went out again around noon and around 3 o'clock, and did likewise. Going out about 5 o'clock, the landowner found others standing around and said to them, "Why do you stand here idle all day?" They answered, "Because no one has hired us." He said to them, "You too go into my vineyard." When it was evening, the owner of the vineyard said to his foreman, "Summon the laborers and give them their pay, beginning with the last and ending with the first." When those who had started about 5 o'clock came, each received the usual daily wage. So when the first came, they thought they would receive more. But each of them also got the usual wage. And on receiving it, they grumbled against the landowner, saying, "These last ones worked only 1 hour, and you have made them equal to us, who bore the day's burden and the heat." He said to one of them in reply, "My friend, I am not cheating you. Did you not agree with me for the usual daily wage? Take what is yours and go. What if I wish to give this last one the same as you? Or am I not free to do as I wish with my own money? Are you envious because I am generous?" Thus the last will be first, and the first.

0: First will be last. The Gospel of the Lord.
1: Praise to you, Lord Jesus Christ.
2: It's your lucky day. I have two homilies this morning. The first is based on the first reading, where the prophet Isaiah, speaking on behalf of God, says, "My ways are not your ways, nor are my thoughts your thoughts. As high as the heavens are above the earth, so are my ways above your ways." And looking back over my life, I see how God's ways for me were so different from what my wants were and what my wishes were. I remember so well when I was graduating from college, I was hoping the Archbishop would send me to St. Thomas Seminary in Denver for all the right reasons. Right west of Denver, you have beautiful mountains where you can go rock climbing and skiing and things like that. Just the most normal place you'd want to send your young seminarians. But instead, he called me down to Omaha and said, "Joe, I want you to go to Kendrick Seminary in St. Louis." Turned out to be the four worst years of my life. After I was ordained for the first 20 years, at least once a year, I'd have my annual nightmare. I dreamt I was back in the seminary. And when I woke up, I was so glad it was just a dream. And yet, as I look back, I'm so glad that I didn't go to St. Thomas in Denver. Three of my friends went there, and they were kicked out of the seminary at the end of the first semester. And had I been there, kind of being their leader, I'd have been kicked out too, and I wouldn't be a priest today. So I'm grateful that I had that experience in St. Louis. Also, while there, on my weekend assignment, I was going to the Barnes Hospital Complex, and on Sunday mornings, I go to the Children's Hospital. I wish everybody could visit a Children's Hospital, maybe just once in your lifetime, and you never again feel sorry for yourself. Seeing these poor children, these infants are born with all sorts of deformities, you know, they would never have any kind of a normalcy in life, and their poor parents would have to deal with them, and take care of them, and so on. It was certainly an eye-opener for me. I had been in school for 20 straight years. I was completely tired of being in the classroom. So my first summer as a priest, I was looking forward to the first day of school in fall, because I fully intended to bypass every school in Omaha, just thanking God that I wasn't in the classroom. 2 weeks before school started, Archbishop Brigham wrote me a letter. He was so direct, he didn't say, "Have you ever thought about teaching in high school? Would you like to try it?" No, he said, "You will be teaching the Paul VI High School. For the next 26 years, I'm teaching in high school and in grade school, and I continue to teach in grade school for the last 60 years. And I'm so glad I got that letter. I discovered I had so many talents I didn't know I had, and it was such a joy working with young people and having an opportunity to form their thinking and their lives and make a difference in their lives. Also, my first assignment in Omaha was with a rather difficult priest, a very good priest, but he had his old ways, rather eccentric, and even the Archbishop and Monsignors, I didn't quite know how to deal with him. And I was there for 3 years. I received a lot of sympathy from other priests because I was there. And he had one assistant that he got along with. Some only lasted 3 months with him. But this one had a pilot's license, so he thought that was the secret to saving Father Joe. So I was there for 3 weeks, never thought of becoming a pilot. And one night at the supper table, he said, "If you'd like to take flying lessons, I'll give you some time off and I'll help pay your way." And I realized in that situation there, I needed to do something to be a distraction. So I accepted this offer, and I realized it was one of the greatest gifts that anybody ever gave me. It opened a whole new world to me, and it's been such a wonderful experience. So I've learned over the years that very often what I want and what I get are very different, but God's ways always seem to be so much better for me. In the second reading today, in the Gospel today, we have the story of the landowner who goes out in the morning and hires people, and he says, "Work in my field all day and I'll pay you the daily wage." And then he went out at 10 o'clock and at noon at 3 in the afternoon and hired more people. He said, "Go out, I'll pay you a fair wage." And then at 5 o'clock, he went out and saw people still standing there. And he said, "Why are you standing here all day doing nothing?" And they said, "Nobody hired us." He said, "You go to my field, and I'll pay you a just wage." But when it came time to pay, he started paying with the last person that worked for an hour or two, or just an hour, and gave him a full day's wage. And so the guy working all day thought, "Boy, he's really going to be generous to me and give me much more." And he received the same daily wage. And he was quite upset about that. He said, "I worked in the heat of the day all day, and I just the same wage. And this guy works for 1 hour, and you give him a full day's wage." And the landowner said to him, "Well, you know, you agreed to work for the daily wage, and I'm paying you that. If I choose to give somebody more, am I not free to do what I want for my money?" Kind of interesting, in 1996, I took a group of people over to the Holy Land, and we went down one morning to the old city gates, big walls around the old city yet, and there were about 150 men standing around there. And I didn't know what the heck was going on and thought maybe it was a riot or a demonstration or something. And a truck drove up, the driver got out and made an announcement, and suddenly 20 men rushed and jumped into the back of the truck and they drove off. I said to the guy, "What's going on here?" And he said, "Well, these are daily laborers. They come here every morning. Some are electricians, some are masons, some are ditch diggers or whatever. And if you need a person like that, you come here and you hire him and you settle on a pay, and then he gets paid that day. If they don't get work, they go home empty-handed and maybe their family doesn't eat." Interesting, it's 2,000 years later, and still the pattern hasn't changed much. But anyway, years ago when I used to hear that gospel, I used to thought that was kind of unfair. The poor guy worked all day, I identified with him. But I've changed my attitude. Today I recognize I'm not the guy that's being hired at the last half hour of the day and receiving a full day's wage. Standing around all day hoping to get hired and nobody hires you, afraid you'll have to go home and your family won't eat that night. And here at the last minute you get paid a full day's wage. What a reason to rejoice. And if you think about it, we're in that situation, all of us. We live in America, a land of freedom, a land of abundance. Most of us don't have to worry about what we're going to eat today. We have a choice of many foods. Many of us, I do, eat three or six or seven times a day. But at least when I eat those six or seven meals a day, I realize that there are some people who won't have anything to eat today, and maybe nothing tomorrow, and children who will be hungry all day with nothing to eat, other people going to the city dump and hoping they can find some trash food, and here we are so blessed. Now we live in a land of freedom, abundance. We have technologies that even the richest people in the past couldn't imagine possible, and we take it for granted. And yet the sad thing is we have all this, and sometimes we're not satisfied because we want something even better. But we truly are blessed, and to all of us, God promises us eternal life, eternal happiness forever in heaven. We are so blessed. It's important for us to think about that and to think about it often and to realize that even when things are going badly, no matter how bad things are going for us, one day and for all eternity, we'll know nothing but joy and happiness beyond anything we can imagine. And to people who are really suffering through life, and many people are, I've been blessed with such good health, I've hardly ever been sick. But some people, all of their life, they're suffering in pain. I think of a friend of mine, for the last 30 years of his life, he was totally paralyzed. If his arm slipped off the wheelchair and the rest, he stayed there until somebody put it back for him. Yet he had the mind of a genius, even though he had a bed fed and taken care of almost like a child or baby. And yet he was so brilliant and always had a positive attitude. We pray almost every week for people here who are ill, who are always suffering throughout their life. And we think of Sam Nahorny, for example. He was diagnosed with a rare disease when he was in preschool or grade school. And he just graduated this year and spent most of that time, those 20 years or 18 years, in the hospital, after surgery, being at home, sick in bed. He and his family have to deal with all that, and we are all so blessed.

0: Yet God promises all eternal life and happiness with him in heaven. With people who are suffering in such a way, I tell them to pray to Mary, the mother of Jesus. She understands their pain as she stood at the foot of the cross and witnessed the horrible suffering of her son Jesus, so we can talk to her. But the good news is that one day, if we're faithful to the Lord Jesus, no matter how much we suffer in this life, we'll look back upon all that pain, all that frustration, as being nothing compared to the glory that God has revealed. We have an incredible future awaiting us. So every time we come to celebrate the Eucharist, we have cause to give thanks and praise to God, no matter what's happening in life, to trust that he knows what is best, and that his ways are different from our ways. But if we're faithful to him, one day we'll understand, and then we'll look back on the pains of this life and say they were nothing compared to the glory God has revealed. And then we're privileged to receive the Lord himself in the Eucharist. And we can talk to him. He understands suffering too. He experienced the cross so that you and I can know the joys of eternal life. So think about that, pray about it, and give thanks and praise to God. And bear your cross patiently, knowing that one day and for all eternity, if you're faithful, you'll know a joy beyond what human reason can imagine. With that in mind, let's stand and profess our faith by praying the Creed. I believe in one God, the Father Almighty, maker of heaven and earth, of all things visible and invisible. I believe in one Lord Jesus Christ, the only begotten Son of God, born of the Father before all ages, God from God, light from light, true God from true God, begotten, not made, consubstantial with the Father. Through him all things were made. For us men and for our salvation, he came down from heaven. And by the Holy Spirit was incarnate of the Virgin Mary and became man. For our sake he was crucified under Pontius Pilate. He suffered death and was buried, and rose again on the third day in accordance with the Scriptures. He ascended into heaven and is seated at the right hand of the Father. He will come again in glory to judge the living and the dead, and his kingdom will have no end. I believe in the Holy Spirit, the Lord, the giver of life, who proceeds from the Father and the Son, who with the Father and the Son is adored and glorified, who has spoken through the prophets. I believe in one holy, Catholic, and apostolic church. I confess one baptism for the forgiveness of sins, and I look forward to the resurrection of the dead and the life of the world to come. Amen. O God, our Heavenly Father, who sent your Son Jesus to be our Savior, help us always to listen to him and prompted by the Holy Spirit to follow him, for he alone can lead us to you. Grant us this and the favors we ask in Jesus' name.
1: For Pope Leo XIV, Archbishop Michael McGovern, and for all of us, that we may be guided by the Holy Spirit on our journey through life, on our way to eternal life, we pray to the Lord.
2: Lord, hear our prayer.
1: For all of us, that we may grow in our appreciation and understanding of the presence of Jesus in the Eucharist, and strengthened by his presence, proclaim his love to others by what we say and do, we pray to the Lord.
2: Lord, hear our prayer.
1: For those who are no longer practicing their faith, that prompted by the Holy Spirit, they will return to the Lord, seeking his pardon and forgiveness. We pray to the Lord.
2: Lord, hear our prayer.
1: For peace throughout the world, for peace between Russia and Ukraine, and the United States and Iran, and for all the people caught in the midst of these wars, we pray to the Lord.
2: Lord, hear our prayer.
1: For all who are ill, especially for Phyllis Cunningham, Karen Zaplow, Ellie Duncan, Darren Holly, Howard Jensen, Shayla Ida, Peggy Ladd, Patty Landkammer, Misty Liss, Sam Nahorny, Max Pettit, Doreen Runge, Alan Spiker, Trent Stempick, Banks Van Cannon, and Annette Vodenall, that they may experience the healing presence of Jesus, we pray to the Lord.
2: Lord, hear our prayer.
1: For all of our departed loved ones, especially Roxana Degner, Scott Ferris, Richard Kneifel, Raymond Moritz, Beverly J.

0: Romberg, Robert Schemmick, and Ray Starosik, that they may share in Christ's risen glory, we pray to the Lord.
1: Lord, hear our prayer.
0: In thanksgiving to God for the rain we have received and for favorable weather throughout the harvest season, we pray to the Lord.
1: Lord, hear our prayer.
0: For people suffering from addictions, that with God's help and local support groups, they may become free. We pray to the Lord.
1: Lord, hear our prayer.
0: Let us now pray for Teresa Torek, for whom this Mass is being offered. We pray to the Lord.
1: Lord, hear our prayer.
0: For all of our unspoken needs and intentions, let us now pause and pray to the Lord in silence. We pray to the Lord.
1: Lord, hear our prayer.
2: O God, our Father in heaven, please grant us these and all our needs, for which we pray to you today in Jesus' name, for he is Lord forever and ever.
0: Amen. Amen.
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0: Pray, my brothers and sisters, that my sacrifice and yours may be acceptable to God, the Almighty Father.
1: May the Lord accept the sacrifice at your hands for the praise and glory of his name, for our good and of all his holy church.
0: Receive with faith, O Lord, we pray, the offering of your people, that what they profess with devotion and faith may be theirs through these heavenly mysteries.

It is truly right and just that we should give you thanks and praise, O God, Almighty Father, for all you do in the world through our Lord Jesus Christ. For though the human race is divided by dissension and discord, yet we know that by testing us you change our hearts to prepare them for reconciliation. Even more, by your Spirit you move human hearts, that enemies may speak to one another again, adversaries join hands, and people seek to meet together. By the working of your power it comes about, O Lord, that hatred is overcome by love, revenge gives way to forgiveness, and discord is transformed to mutual respect. Therefore, as we give Jesus thanks with the choirs of angels, we cry out in majesty on the earth, and proclaim and

You therefore, Almighty Father, we bless through Jesus Christ, your Son, who comes in your name. He himself is the word that brings salvation, the hand you extend to sinners, the way by which your peace is offered to us. We ourselves have turned away from you on account of our sins. You brought us back to be reconciled, Lord, so that, converted at last to you, we might love one another through your Son, whom for our sake you handed over to death. And now, celebrating the reconciliation Christ has brought us, we entreat you, sanctify these gifts by the outpouring of your Spirit, that they may become the body and blood of your Son, whose command we fulfill when we celebrate these mysteries. For when about to give his life to set us free, as he reclined at supper, he himself took bread into his hands, and giving you thanks, he said the blessing, broke the bread, gave it to his disciples, saying, take this, all of you, and eat of it, for this is my body, which will be given up for you. In a similar way, when supper was ended, he took the chalice of blessing in his hands, confessing your mercy, gave the chalice to his disciples, saying, take this, all of you, and drink from it, for this is the chalice of my blood, the blood of the new and eternal covenant, which will be poured out for you and for many for the forgiveness of sins. Do this in memory of me.

celebrating therefore the memorial of the death and resurrection of your Son, who left us this pledge of his love, we offer you what you have bestowed on us

the sacrifice of perfect reconciliation. Holy Father, we humbly beseech you to accept us also, together with your Son, and in this same banquet, graciously to endow us with his very Spirit, who takes away everything that estranges us from one another. May he make your church a sign of unity and an instrument of your peace among all people. And may he keep us in communion with Leo, our Pope, and Michael, our Bishop, and all the bishops and your entire people. Just as you have gathered us now at the table of your Son, so also bring us together with the glorious Virgin Mary, Mother of God, Blessed Joseph, her spouse, blessed apostles, martyrs, and all the saints, with our brothers and sisters, and those of every race and tongue who have died in your friendship. Bring us to share with them the unending banquet of unity in a new heaven and a new earth, where the fullness of your peace will shine forth in Christ Jesus our Lord. Through him, with him, and in him, O God, Almighty Father, in the unity of the Holy Spirit, all glory and honor is yours forever.

0: The Savior's command informed divine teaching, we dare to say, Our Father, who art in heaven, hallowed be thy name. Thy kingdom come, thy will be done, on earth as it is in heaven. Give us this day our daily bread, and forgive us our trespasses, as we forgive those who trespass against us. And lead us not into temptation, but deliver us from evil. Deliver us, Lord, we pray, from every evil. Graciously grant peace in our days, that by the help of your mercy, we may be always free from sin and safe from all distress, as we await the blessed hope and coming of our Savior, Jesus Christ.
1: For the kingdom, the power, and the glory are yours, now and forever.
0: Lord Jesus Christ, you said to your apostles, Peace I leave you, my peace I give you. Look not on our sins, but on the faith of your church, and graciously grant her peace and unity in accordance with your will, who lives and reigns forever and ever.
1: Amen.
0: The peace of the Lord be with all of you.
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Lord, I am not worthy that you should.

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0: never permit me to be separated from you. 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
1: As a community, we come to receive the Lord. As we come forward, please join us in singing number 309, Here at This Table, number 309.

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With the men from one body, go now to the members of our parish camp be with us today. Go in our name and with our blessing, and may the Lord Jesus be with you as you go on your way. Thank you for going.

0: Let us pray. Graciously raise up, O Lord, those you renew with this sacrament, that they may come to possess your redemption, both in mystery and in manner of our life, through Christ our Lord.
1: Amen.
0: Please be seated. We extend our deepest sympathy to Bob and Luann Mortz and to Richard and Rose Swoop, whose father and brother, Ray Mortz, passed away. Visitation will be at the McCown Funeral Home Wednesday from 5 to 7 p.m. with the funeral liturgy there Thursday, 10:30 a.m. Eternal rest granted to him, O Lord.
2: And
0: may he rest in peace.
2: Lecturers
0: who read at the weekend masses during the week can pick up their new book. It's in the sacristy. Be sure to sign your name when you pick up the book. Also, we have another issue of what I call the True Voice. It's on the tables back there, taking home some interesting articles about our seminarians and a lot of other things happening in the Archdiocese. Also, we have a Christians Encounter Christ weekend coming up, so we have a few words about it.
3: Thank you, Father. I'll try to make this like the perfect homily, short enough to keep our attention, but long enough to cover everything. Good morning, I'm Steve Reiners. I'm here to talk with you just for a few moments about Christians Encounter Christ Weekend. CEC is what you'll hear it called. What is Christians Encounter Christ Weekend? It's a Catholic movement. It provides us the opportunity to step away and encounter Christ in a more personal way. Jesus will meet us wherever we are. We don't have to be Bible-thumping Catholics, but Jesus will meet us wherever we are. Just like the workers this morning, in the gospel this morning, any time of the day, Jesus is there for us. So why should we do that? Well, if we want to deepen our relationship with Jesus, this is a perfect opportunity to do that. And we can experience the power of prayer and the Holy Spirit. I know when I encountered the weekend, it was a very powerful experience for me. I knew about the Holy Spirit, didn't quite connect. And for me, it was an opportunity to actually connect with that third person, the paraclete that Jesus said he would send to us on this earth to help us as Catholics and as Christians. So we have a weekend coming up. Next weekend, actually, is the first weekend. Who can attend? Well, married couples that are 24 years of age or older. And the men generally go first. Next weekend is the men's weekend. And then on November 6th through the 8th is the women's. There's a little different thing

0: they have now is that if you are, if your spouse doesn't want to go and you're 65 years of age or older, and your spouse maybe they've passed away, maybe they're with Jesus already, you can also attend. The way that you can attend is you have to be sponsored, and I would ask anyone that has made a weekend that would be willing to sponsor someone, would you please stand just so that the folks that have not attended can see? So if you've attended a weekend and would be willing to sponsor someone, just look around, folks, and you'll see. And I'm one of them as well. So if you'd like to attend, just let us know. We'll be here after Mass. And I think that's it. One last thing. If you want to know a little bit more, you can check the website. It's norfolkcec.com. norfolkcec.com. Very easy to get to, and all of the information is there as well. Thank you. Thank you, Father.
1: CEC came to our diocese through Dan and Ruth Yoakum about 1969 or 70. They had to go to Iowa to make a weekend there. They came back and started here. And for quite a number of years, St. Isidore's Parish was kind of known as the place where CEC really took root. And I think our great parish is what it is today because of many people back then went and came back transformed and really became active in our parish. It's an incredible weekend. I'd be happy to pay anybody's fee of getting there. And if you didn't think it was worthwhile when you got back, you would have to reimburse me. So keep that in mind. But I strongly encourage you to think about it. The men's weekend is coming up in 2 weeks. It's from Friday night to Sunday night. Then in October, the women's week follows. And just in case some of you women have husbands who don't love you enough to go, so make a weekend so that you can go. If you're 65 or older, you can leave your husband at home and still make the weekend. So don't let that be a barrier. We encourage you to think about making a weekend. I think if you do, you'll find it was a great experience and you're glad you went. Let us pray. May Almighty God bless you and grant you his peace. In the name of the Father, and of the Son, and of the Holy Spirit.
2: Amen.
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today. You sound like a group that's off to a 3-0 start this year. It is great to have you with us this morning. Those of you tuning in this morning on News Channel Nebraska or wherever you're watching from, thank you for joining us this morning as well. We are in week two of a sermon series that we began, well, since this was week two, that means we started last week, week one, called By Definition, and we're kind of looking at church words. And hopefully, as we look at these church words, we'll come to a deeper, fuller, more meaningful understanding of these church words. And hopefully, coming to a deeper understanding of these church words help us come to a deeper understanding of God's love for us. Ultimately, that's what I hope happens for every one of us this morning. I hope that's what happens for you watching this morning, that we are profoundly impacted by the amount of God's love for each and every one of his children, namely for each one of you this morning. If you're a guest with us this morning, thank you so much for joining with us. If you're a regular here and you have not checked in, be sure and check, scan this QR code, and it will just take you to a check-in. If you're a first-timer there, it'll ask you a few basic information. If you've already checked in before, it'll recognize you, and you can just check in for Sunday school or check in for worship. This is not Sunday school. This is worship. You can check in for worship this morning. If you are a first-time guest with us, be sure to stop at the Welcome Center, which is out these doors immediately to our left. We have a little bag we'd love to give you a way of telling you thank you so much for joining us this morning. In that bag, lots of information about our Savior, including a gift from our friends on at Scooters, a free

card for a drink of any size of your flavor. So let's start with a word of prayer, and then we'll start for our opening song. Would you pray with me? Heavenly Father, we thank and praise you for this morning, for the opportunity to gather in your house and to celebrate your grace and your mercy extended to your children. We ask, Lord, that as we grow in our knowledge of these words, we'd grow in our appreciation of your incredible love for each and every one of us. In your mighty and holy name we pray. God's people said, amen. Amen. Hey, stand up, turn around to somebody in front of you, behind you, and say, good to see you in church today. Amen.

It is a special morning here at Our Savior. Every time we gather to hear God's word is a special morning. Today, however, we got our friends from Sunrise Place, and we got two men down there who will be baptized today. So we are glad to have everyone from Sunrise Place with us, but we are super excited to celebrate a couple of baptisms this morning. As I'm doing those baptisms for these adult men, I'm going to say the same thing to them that I say when I baptize a baby. And it's these words, in the name of the Father, and of the Son, and of the Holy Spirit. Those are the words that were spoken over you. Those are the words that remind us who we are and to whom we belong. We're the sons and daughters of King Jesus. He's named us to be part of his family. That is your identity. That is my identity. That's the joy in which we live. So we begin this morning. Reminding ourselves of that promise. We make our beginning this morning in the name of the Father, and of the Son, and of the Holy Spirit. Amen? Amen. Amen.

Is that your cry this morning? Do you need the Lord Jesus this morning? Do you need all that he brings for you as his gifts this morning? Do you need his love? Do you need his grace? Do you need his forgiveness? Do you need his mercy? Do you need his grace this morning? Do you need a small portion of it? Or is it your only hope? If we're honest, it's our only hope. The love of Jesus for every one of us this morning is our only hope. Because we're sinners. We fall short of God's glory. We don't live up to his expectations or his standards or his commands. And so we need him. We need him to love us. We need him to forgive us. We need him to show us forgiveness. We need him to show us his mercy and his grace. And so this morning we go before him knowing that what we need is exactly what he offers free of charge to each and every one of his humble children. Will you join me this morning for a word of confession? Heavenly Father, we acknowledge this morning that we have indeed sinned against you in thought, word, and deed by what we have done and by what we have left undone. We need you. We need you because we've not loved you with our whole heart. We've not loved our neighbors as ourselves. We need you because what we deserve this morning is your wrath and your condemnation and your punishment. We need you this morning because what we deserve is eternity in hell. We need you this morning because we want so much more. And we want to spend eternity with you in peace and in joy in a real place called heaven. And so this morning, Jesus, we ask that you would again forgive us, renew us, and strengthen us. Bestow upon us your mercy and grace and remind us that by faith in you, we are indeed forgiven, the beloved sons and daughters of Jesus. All this we pray in the name of your Son, our Savior, Jesus Christ. Amen. Ladies and gentlemen, I ask you this morning before the God who searches the heart, is this your confession? You acknowledge this morning that you indeed have sinned and fallen short of God's glory. You acknowledge the only hope for sinners is the Savior of the world, Jesus Christ, who's come to live and die and rise again that we might have life. If so, simply confess with these words, Father, forgive my sins. For the sake of Jesus Christ, your sin is forgiven to be remembered no more. Go in peace. You are forgiven for Jesus' sake. Amen. Amen. Let's go ahead and stand for one more song.

0: Amen. You may be seated. We want to turn our attention this morning to the prayers of God's people. And we're going to put up a QR code. If you have a prayer request, you can scan that code and you can send it to us. And I would just implore you to please do that. It's the last several weeks here at Our Savior Lutheran Church, we've had the opportunity to serve lots and lots of people going through some incredibly difficult times, including families who mourn the loss of those they love, including some who've been victims of suicide. Can I just say, if you are in a spot right now where you're thinking about potentially harming yourself or hurting yourself in any way, shape, or form, please reach out to somebody. I understand that you don't get there by accident. There are terrible things, hard things, unspeakable things going on in your life right now, maybe. But there are people who love you. And so reach out. Reach out to me, reach out to the church, reach out to a professional counselor, whatever it be. We also want to say a prayer for those who are in the hospital. We got friends and family members. Maybe you have friends and family members in the hospital and their diagnosis is not good. Their prognosis is very short for this earth. So we want to pray for those individuals as well. We want to remember those who continue to battle ongoing illnesses, that during this long tenure of illness, that they would be strengthened by God's love and grace. We want to continue to pray for our service men and women, especially those this morning that find themselves in harm's way, that God would protect them as they serve each and every one of us in the most valiant of ways. And we want to remember our country, our state, our county and city governments, as soon we'll be electing new officials. I just pray that those who are elected would take their jobs seriously. I pray that those who vote would be educated, and that God would use us to elect the officials that He has in store for us to lead us. Would you join me for a word of prayer this morning? Heavenly Father, we thank and praise You today. And we thank and praise You every day, even during the difficult days, during the hurts and the heartaches and the trials of this life. And I especially ask this morning that You would be with those who mourn the loss of those they love. And maybe that loss is recent, this past week. Maybe this loss is 2, 3, 4, 5 years ago or 50 years ago. But the hurt is still there because we miss those who have gone on before us. We ask that You would remind each and every one of us of the promise of the resurrection that comes by faith in Jesus Christ. We ask Your blessing upon those who are sick and ill. Lord, these are challenging times in the lives of individuals and families. I pray during the illness that Your children are facing that You would surround them with people who love them, encourage them, that You would give them peace no matter the prognosis, because we know in the end we win by faith in Jesus. Lord, we do ask Your blessing upon our service men and women. Keep them safe. We thank You for their service to each and every one of us and to this country. And we ask, Lord, Your blessing upon our elections that will be coming up. Father, all these things we pray in the name of Jesus, who taught us to pray, Our Father, who art in heaven, hallowed be Thy name. Thy kingdom come, Thy will be done, on earth as it is in heaven. Give us this day our daily bread, and forgive us our trespasses, as we forgive those who trespass against us. And lead us not into temptation, but deliver us from evil. For Thine is the kingdom and the power and the glory forever and ever. Amen. Let's turn our attention to our video announcements. Let's check and see what's going on this week at Our Savior Lutheran Church.
1: Hey everybody, we are glad that you are with us here at Our Savior this weekend. In this last week, we had our Sunday Discipleship Hour kickoff for kids and youth and adults last Sunday. We had an awesome turnout as well as amazing volunteers who helped make that day work. Also this past Wednesday, we had our kickoff for our confirmation and senior high ministries. With our new space, it's been amazing to bring all of these things together and use them to point people to Christ. For all of those areas, you are still welcome to join us for kids, youth, and adults on Sunday mornings, as well as for youth and adults on Wednesday nights. You can check out our app for more information on ways to volunteer, as well as ways to register to be a participant. Also, coming up in November, we have two different district youth gatherings coming up. We have our middle high one November 7th and 8th, as well as our senior high one November 20th through 22nd. There's an insert in the bulletin that talks more about those, but deadlines are coming up, so make sure you check them out soon. Also, our clothing order for Our Savior is still open for just about another week. If you want any Our Savior swag or youth ministry swag, make sure that you check it out before September 28th. Also, coming up here on September 27th is a historic day in the history of Our Savior Lutheran Church. On that day, we will be merging with Zion and Lee, and it will become our Lee site for Our Savior Lutheran. We would love to have all of you join us for worship at 10 o'clock. But if you can't make it at 10 o'clock, there's also going to be a meal and fellowship following. Please join us as we get to celebrate our second site of Our Savior Lutheran Church.
0: All right, lots of great things going on. 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Thank you, Jorgen. 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

0: This morning, we've been talking about this a lot, but I want to remind you again of the new discipleship wing that we opened up last Sunday, and then we were able to have adult Bible classes in there, Sunday school classes. But this Wednesday, we had confirmation in there, and we had high school ministry in there. It was stunning, the number of kids and how well the space worked. And so none of that happens, right, without your incredible generosity. So thank you for that. I can't wait to see the ministry achievements that are going to happen in that place and how people are going to be pointed to Jesus for decades to come. Would you join me for a word for Heavenly Father? We thank and praise you today for your goodness and grace. We ask, Lord, that you would continue to teach us to be good stewards of your resources that you've entrusted to us so that ministry might continue and your name might be proclaimed. We ask this all in the name of your Son, Jesus. Amen. Turn our attention this morning to the reading of God's holy word. Where's our lay reader? Oh, here she comes. How are you doing this morning? She got bamboozled into reading last night about 7 o'clock. It's great to have you.
1: Our first reading is from Psalms, the 106th chapter. Therefore, the Lord was angry with his people and abhorred his inheritance. He gave them into the hands of the nations, and their foes ruled over them. Their enemies oppressed them and subjected them to their power. Many times he delivered them, but they were bent on rebellion, and they wasted away in their sin. Yet he took note of their distress when he heard their cry. For their sake, he remembered his covenant, and out of his great love he relented. He caused all who held them captive to show them mercy. Our second reading is from Titus, the second and third chapters. For the grace of God has appeared that offers salvation to all people. It teaches us to say no to ungodliness and worldly passions and to live self-controlled, upright, and godly lives in this present age. He saved us not because of righteous things we had done, but because of his mercy. He saved us through the washing of rebirth and renewal by the Holy Spirit, whom he poured out on us generously through Jesus Christ, our Savior, so that having been justified by his grace, we might become heirs, having the hope of eternal life. Please stand for the reading of the Holy Gospel. The people stood watching, and the rulers even sneered at him. They said, "He saved others, let him save himself if he is God's Messiah, the chosen one." The soldiers also came up and mocked him. They offered him wine vinegar and said, "If you are the King of the Jews, save yourself." There was written notice above him, which read, "This is the King of the Jews." One of the criminals who hung there hurled insults at him, "Aren't you the Messiah? Save yourself and us." But the other criminal rebuked him. "Don't you fear God," he said, "since you are under the same sentence. We are punished justly, for we are getting what our deeds deserve, but this man has done nothing wrong." When he said, "Jesus, remember me when you come into your kingdom," Jesus answered him, "Truly I tell you, today you will be with me in paradise." We continue with the Apostles' Creed. I believe in God, the Father Almighty, maker of heaven and earth, and in Jesus Christ, his only Son, our Lord, who was conceived by the Holy Spirit, born of the Virgin Mary, suffered under Pontius Pilate, was crucified, died, and was buried. He descended into hell. The third day he rose again from the dead.

Amen. You may be seated. Thank you, Greta. Hey, we have, as I mentioned, a couple of baptisms. So I'm going to invite our baptism folks up here this morning. You guys come on up. This is a special day. Come right over here. One of you on my right, one of you on my left. We are excited. This is a special day for a couple reasons, right? It's always a great day when we get to celebrate a baptism. But it's a great day because not only do we get to celebrate your guys' baptism, but you guys are a reminder to us of the ministry we have down there, right? With Greg and the ladies going down there every Monday and just having spiritual conversations with you guys. And it's based on those spiritual conversations that you guys are like, hey, I want to be baptized, right? And

0: So, not only that, but we're celebrating a birthday today too, right, brother?
1: Yes.
0: 29 today.
1: Thanks, too.
0: So we're going to celebrate your birthday and your baptismal birthday on the same day. So my question for you this morning is number one: do you believe that you're loved by God?
1: Yes.
0: Do you believe that God will love you each and every day of your life?
1: Definitely, yes.
0: Is there any place you can go that God would stop loving you? No.
1: Nowhere.
0: And is it your desire to be baptized this morning?
1: Definitely, yes.
0: And how are you to be named? Jorge, right?
1: Jorge,
0: my pleasure to baptize you in the name of the Father and of the Son and of the Holy Spirit. Amen. Same questions, brother, right? Do you believe that you're loved by God?
2: Yes, sir.
0: Do you believe that he's going to love you each and every day of your life?
2: Yes, sir.
0: Even when you let him down, is he ever going to let you down? Is he always going to continue to love you?
2: Yes, sir.
0: Is there anywhere you can go that he'll stop loving you or forget about you? Is it your desire to be baptized this morning? Remind me of your first name.
2: Dakota.
0: My privilege to baptize you in the name of the Father and of the Son and of the Holy Spirit. Amen. Would you join me for a word of prayer? Heavenly Father, we thank and praise you for the promise that you have made to these men this morning, reminding them that they are your sons. We thank you for the faith that you created in them and their desire to be baptized today. We pray, Lord, that faith would grow stronger and stronger each new day, and that you'd be with them every day of their lives. As they practice this one day at a time deal, may they celebrate a faith that is one day at a time too, that you're always with them. In your mighty and holy name we pray. And God's people said, amen. Amen. Let's celebrate what God's doing in their lives. Thanks, brother.
1: Thank you, brother.
3: I invite you to stand as we continue in song this morning.

So this morning, as we continue our sermon series, by definition, we are going to be looking at two words. And of all the words in this sermon series, and maybe nearly all the words in the Bible, these two words are probably my two favorite words. The words are these: mercy and grace. And the reason that we connected these two words together is because they're two words that are on the opposite sides of the same chord. They're intricately woven together. So I want to start by talking about this word, mercy. And I'm gonna talk about mercy. I'm gonna talk about grace. And in both circumstances, I'm gonna give you a story. So here's my mercy story. Some of you know I live between here and Stanton, Nebraska. The highway to Stanton is Highway 24. And I live just a mile and a half off of Highway 24 on a gravel road. And so every morning and every night when I go home, I travel on this gravel road. And the gravel road that merges onto Highway 24, that does not merge onto Highway 24 at a perfect 90-degree angle. In fact, it comes in to Highway 24 at kind of a steep angle. And so I've traveled that road hundreds of times. Trish and I have lived there more than 10 years. And so I've traveled that road lots and lots of times. And on a particular weekday morning, a couple months ago, I was on my way into the office. And as I was approaching the end of the gravel road, coming onto Highway 24, you can imagine at the end of that road there was a stop sign. Now I've stopped at that sign in thousands of stop signs since I was 15 years old driving. All of us have, right? And you know the process of stopping at a stop sign or a stoplight. As you're approaching the sign, as you're approaching the light, what do? You take your foot off the gas pedal. The car immediately begins to slow down. As the car is slowing down, you're still moving towards the stop sign, and so you move your foot from the gas pedal to the brake pedal, and you begin to depress the brake pedal ever so gently until you bring the car to a total and complete stop.

Now, because Highway 24 and my gravel road aren't at a perfect angle like this, you got to kind of look over your left shoulder to see if anybody's coming down the highway. And usually, between 7:30 and 7:45, there's a lot of traffic on Highway 24 coming to Norfolk. Apparently, 2/3 of Stanton works in Norfolk, Nebraska. And so as I was doing this procedure of stopping for a stop sign, I did what I always did. I look over my left shoulder. And to my surprise, on this particular morning, there was no traffic traveling from Stanton to Norfolk. I was kind of dumbfounded by that reality. And so when I looked over my shoulder and I saw there was no traffic, I immediately removed my foot from the brake, began to press the accelerator, and merged onto Highway 24. And I realized as I got up onto the asphalt that I never slowed down more than 15 miles an hour. And as I was thinking, wow, I really didn't stop, I looked up Highway 24, and between here and the third row was one of Stanton County's finest approaching me. And he and I locked eyes. And I just pulled right over on the shoulder. He didn't have his lights on yet. He didn't have his brake lights on yet. But I knew he was coming. I looked in the rearview mirror, and sure enough, on came his lights and his taillights, and he turned around, and he pulled up behind me, and by the time he got there, I had my car shut off, and I had my window rolled down. I guess I don't roll my window down that way. And I had in my hand my registration and my driver's license, and this particular sheriff came up, and he asked the same question I think every sheriff, every state patrol has asked everybody who's ever stopped. Any of you have been stopped before, right? What's the standard question? Sir, do you know why I stopped you? And I said, well, let me guess. I really didn't stop at that stop sign back there. And he said, that's exactly right. Next time, would you please stop? You can go on your way. I'm like, what? I didn't say anything. I didn't beg him for a ticket. I said, I will certainly stop at that stop sign, sir. And he returned to his car. I put my stuff away, rolled up my window, and came into the office. On that particular day, that officer decided to show me mercy. And the definition of mercy is this. Mercy is not getting what we do deserve. Mercy is not getting what we do deserve. On that particular morning, that Stanton County sheriff or deputy knew what I deserved. On that particular morning, I knew what I deserved. I had clearly and blatantly broke the law, and what I deserved was at least a warning and certainly probably a ticket, because I didn't even come close to stopping. And instead of giving me what I deserve, he said, next time you're at the stop sign, please stop. Have a good day. He showed me mercy because he did not give me what I absolutely deserved. Now, here's the problem with that story. Because when I tell you that you and I serve a God who has abundant mercy for his children, you might say, oh, so I'm going to get out of a speeding ticket or a failure to yield ticket. Can I just tell you this? God's mercy for you is infinitely greater than that. In fact, to demonstrate God's mercy for us, I want to look at this, at the story that's found in the Gospel of St. Luke in the 23rd chapter. Luke 23 contains the story of Jesus' trial, Jesus' crucifixion. And so this is Jesus' trial. He's before Pilate. And if you've read the story, maybe you've heard the story, Pilate doesn't really want to convict Jesus. And we read that here in Luke 23, beginning in verse 20. Wanting to release Jesus, Pilate appealed to them. That's the crowd that was in front of him. And he probably appealed to them again. But they kept shouting, crucify him, crucify him. For the third time, Pilate spoke to them. Why? What crime has this man committed? I find in him no ground.

for the death penalty. Therefore, I will have him punished, and then I'll release him to you. But with loud shouts, they insistently demanded that Jesus be crucified, and their shouts

And Barabbas is a great example of God's mercy. God used Pilate as the instrument by which God was going to give Barabbas mercy, but mercy came from God. So this guilty man who he knows what he's done, and the government knows what he's done, and we all know what he deserves, he gets off scot-free. He's going to be home that afternoon. And the man who's innocent and has done nothing wrong is going to stand in his place. And Jesus is going to be crucified. That is mercy. Not getting what you know you deserve and what God knows you deserve. And our God is a God of abundant mercy. Our second word today is grace. It's that time of year, right, when some of you have students who are participating in school right now in extracurricular activities, right? Maybe they're in football, or maybe they're playing volleyball, or maybe they're in dance, or maybe they're in drama, or maybe they're in mock trial, or whatever it is, right? There are lots and lots and lots of opportunities for our students or our grandchildren to participate in extracurricular activities. And almost all extracurricular activities work the same, right? That they exist and there's always a competition, right? And the competition maybe is once a week or every other week or whatever it is, but you're gonna compete against other people. And then at some point, the ones who've won the most are going to compete head-to-head with the other ones who have won the most. And we are going to have ourselves a state championship, right? At some point, there's going to be this year a Class A football champion, a Class A volleyball champion, a Class A basketball champion, a drama champion, a speech champion. And so let's pretend that your child and their team are outstanding. And they go through the entire season undefeated. They win every game. They win every tournament they enter, and they're just beating everybody. And now it's state championship time, and your child's undefeated team is facing another undefeated team, and they go head to head, and both teams compete well. But at the end of the day, your child's team comes out on top. And it's time for the state officials to hand out championship trophy or a championship medal. And as the presentation begins, you quickly realize that the state of Nebraska this year has decided to give a participation trophy to everyone who participated, whether you won or lost. Now, I know what some of you are thinking right now. That's not fair. My student won. Folks, that is maybe as much as you might be offended by that story. That's grace. Grace is defined this way. Grace is getting what you do not deserve. Grace is getting what you did not earn. Why are these two words important? Well, I want to talk about our biblical story about grace, right? It's also from Luke 23. It's a little bit later in the story, and it says this. Now, there was a written notice above him. This is now later after Jesus' trial. He's already been crucified. He's hanging on the cross and about to die. There was written above him, above Jesus, a notice which read, "This is the King of the Jews." One of the criminals who hung there hurled insults at him. "Aren't you the Messiah? Save yourself and us." But the other criminal rebuked him. "Don't you fear God?" he said. "Since you are under the same sentence, we were punished justly, for we were getting what ours

deeds deserve, but this man had done nothing wrong. Then he said, Jesus, remember me when you come into your kingdom. And Jesus answered him, truly, I tell you today, you will be with me in paradise. That's grace. Great grace isn't a participation trophy. Grace is Jesus looking to one of the guys who was crucified next to him, who maybe had, before that moment, had little or no idea who Jesus even was. Probably couldn't explain to you what grace and mercy was all about. And yet, on this day, by the power of the Holy Spirit, he had faith to say, remember me when you come into your kingdom. And Jesus extended to him grace. He gave him what he did not deserve. Right? The guy was getting what he deserved. He's getting hung on a cross. Now, he's going to die, but he's going to live for eternity because he is the recipient of God's grace. And so why are these two words so important to me? I told you, these are two of my two favorite Bible words. Well, why are these words so important to me? Why are these words so important to you? Why should these words be so important to all of you watching this morning? Well, here's why. The reason the word mercy should be so important to you, because there's a little Barabbas in each and every one of us, isn't there? Yeah, God, I know what I did. And you certainly know what I did and what I thought and what I said. But today, would you show me some mercy? Because without your mercy today, God, you know what I deserve? I deserve to spend eternity in hell. Separated from you in a way, even as an unbeliever, I've never experienced in my life. In a real place called hell where there's going to be weeping and gnashing of teeth and a lake of fire. Mercy means that by faith, that is not your fate. Even though it's what we deserve. That's amazing. And not only does God show us mercy, God shows us grace. And we all need a whole lot of grace. Because I've not lived up to God's expectations, nor have you. And it's one thing to be saved from hell, but it's another thing to earn or deserve the reward of heaven, because none of us deserve it by ourselves. There was one guy who deserved the reward of heaven, and he got hung on a tree. His name was Jesus. And because of his sacrifice, because of his shed blood, because of God's tremendous love, because of the faith the Holy Spirit has created in us, you and I are the recipients of grace. We're all guilty, folks. None of us deserve heaven. And you know what God's promise is to you? When you breathe your last breath, you'll hear the Father in heaven saying, well done. Well done. Are you talking to me, Father? Because my life wasn't lived that well. Yeah, I'm talking to you. Because you had faith in my Son. And by that faith, my gift to you is eternal life. These two words, mercy and grace, point us to the abundant love of God. And I hope every time we sing a song that includes either one of those words or both those words, anytime you're reading your Bible, anytime you're reading a devotion and you come across the words mercy and grace, you're reminded of this fact. Oh, yeah. I'm loved by God more than I'll ever imagine.
because I deserve neither. And yet God graciously bestows them both upon me. That is good news. Amen? Amen. And I may the peace of God, which transcends all human understanding, guard your hearts and minds in true faith unto life everlasting. Amen. Would you please join me for a word of prayer? Would you stand if you're able? Would you join me? Heavenly Father, man, your love for us is beyond measure. Your mercies are new to us every morning because we know what we've done. And we know you know what we've done. And we know what we deserve, and yet you don't give us what we deserve. In fact, along with your grace, you give us mercy. Along with your mercy, you give us grace, and you give us what we do not deserve, forgiveness and eternal life with you in heaven. Help us to celebrate that. Help us to live in mercy and grace with reckless abandon so that it spills out of us to all those around us. In your mighty and holy name we pray. God's people said, amen. Amen. Receive the Lord's blessings. Hold out your hands like this, or you'd like to receive this gift from the Lord. The Lord bless you and keep you. The Lord make his face shine upon you and be gracious to you. The Lord look upon you with his favor and give you his peace. Amen. Amen. Amen.

0: words. And not only two of my favorite words, the reason they're two of my favorite words is because it is what I need, right? I need mercy and I need grace. And so to be the recipient of those and be able to talk about those and to celebrate those, it's just something I love doing. And so to say that it's been years in the making, since I was about 35 years old.
1: Yeah, well, that's good. So remember a couple weeks ago when Pastor Caleb was giving us a sermon about Dairy Queen?
0: Oh, yeah, yeah,
1: and
0: yeah.
1: And he had the map up behind him.
0: Yeah.
1: I wanted to get a map so people could visualize.
0: I was trying to describe it. A little bit of an angle. You got to look over your shoulder.
1: Yeah. It looks like there should be a yield sign there. And if it was a yield, you would have been correct.
0: I know, but I'm coming onto a highway.
1: Yeah, I know.
0: So that's at the end of a gravel road entering a highway, there's always a...
1: Yeah, it's true.
0: Unless you're from Missouri, maybe. Yeah.
1: But if you stop and then you get on the gas, sometimes I try to get on too much out of your driveway and then start spinning. Because you got to get going quick.
0: You got to go fast. Thanks for making me sound like I wasn't that guilty.
1: You're pretty guilty, but what are you going to do?
0: What? Just admit you're guilty.
1: Yeah. We got second week of Sunday school is happening right now, as you can see behind us. So if you're interested in bringing your kids out for Sunday school.
0: Yeah, it's not too late, right?
1: Yeah,
0: I mean, and at any time. Anytime.
1: Yep. From age 2 all the way to 18, there's children and youth. Activities.
0: Even beyond that, because we have adult stuff.
1: Yep. Well, I was going to get to adult.
0: Oh, okay. Sorry. Didn't mean
1: and
0: to
1: then enter. We also have 3 adult Bible studies.
0: Show me a little mercy, would you?
1: On Sunday mornings as well. We got The Way. Is that right?
0: I don't know.
1: The Way with Greg. I think that's right.
0: And there's one for parents of children.
1: And I can't think of what that one's. I'm not good at names, and I don't have a list in front of me. 3 great Bible studies. You should come check them out. And then on Wednesday nights, we have our senior high youth, which kicked off this week. And I think Christine, she messaged us on Thursday morning and said, on Wednesday night, there was over 360 people in the building here between confirmation and... Yeah.
0: So you were there for
1: kickoff
0: for the whole week. Were you there for confirmation and high school ministry?
1: Yep.
0: So I wasn't able to be here. I was at a conference. But how'd it go?
1: Yeah, confirmation was amazing. It's a little wild because I think there's 20,000. Is there 20 or 10,000 or 20,000?
0: 10,000 square feet in that area.
1: Yeah, 10,000 on the bottom level, and it was packed.
0: We used every square foot of it.
1: Yeah, every chair. 200 people in there with the parents and the kids.
0: Crazy.
1: Confirmation, which is amazing.
0: And then you

0: Did for high school ministry?
1: Yeah, high school. We had seven people in the band.
0: A band of seven?
1: Yeah, it was a full band up there. Bill Frazier, who plays bass over in Contemporary Service, came in out. And he didn't tell anybody, but he cut off his hair. If you know, he has like long silver hair to his shoulders. He cut it off. He's just got a normal
0: haircut.
1: And didn't tell anybody. He just showed up and nobody recognized him. So Bill and then Tyler played keys, but then the rest were all youth. So Maddox played drums and some other kids sang. And
0: very cool.
1: Blake played guitar. Yeah. So we're trying to build that youth band. If you know of any between middle school and high school kids that are interested in music, it's a great chance to get some real life experience.
0: I'm interested in music. I just can't do it.
1: Yeah. And you're not a youth either. But we got a big week coming up next week. It's going to be like Christine said, a monumental day in the history of our Savior Lutheran Church.
0: Yeah.
1: And we're going to bring on...
0: Tim Hoffman.
1: We're going to bring on Zion Lee as a site. Yeah. And Vicar Tim here, he's been there almost every week for the past year.
2: A while, yeah.
1: Yeah. He's training. He's going to probably... No, he is going to become the campus pastor for our Savior Lee. And this all gets into motion next Sunday.
2: Next Sunday.
1: And we're encouraging all of our members. So whether you're watching online or you come to church here, we're inviting people to go down to Lee at 10 a.m.
2: Yep, 10 o'clock next Sunday.
0: And maybe you watch from online and you're already down in the Lee area, right?
2: Yeah,
0: so you're
2: right.
0: Closer to that campus. Yeah. So it'd be a great opportunity.
2: Be a great opportunity.
0: Join us in person.
1: And then after that service, there's a special meal.
2: Special meal afterwards, yeah.
1: You know what they're going to have? That's important.
2: Zion Burgers.
1: Oh, yeah, Zion Burgers.
2: Zion Burgers.
1: They have their own legendary burger. They're changing their name from Zion Lutheran Church to Our Savior Lee.
0: We're not changing the name.
2: We won't change the name of the burger.
1: Like, you can change the name of the church, but you don't mess with the burgers.
2: Don't mess with the burgers.
1: But, yeah, there's great people down there. I've loved worshiping down there. I'm going to be down there next week leading the music.
2: Awesome.
1: Taking pictures, just enjoying time down there. Tyler, he asked me, he's like, am I going to be down there? He's like, I've been down there for 20 of the last 27 weeks. So I'm going to try to get Tyler to come down with me. We'll see.
2: Awesome.
1: If you guys want to come down to Zion Lee for this
2: big day,
1: you're invited. Hopefully we can fill up the place. It'd be a shame if you can't get in, but there's a chance.
0: So you've been down there for close to a year, right?
2: Yes.
0: So what would you say is kind of the mood of the people down there?
2: Overwhelmingly positive.
0: Right.
2: Overwhelmingly positive.
0: Right. Excited.
2: Very excited. Very. Right. The Holy Spirit is definitely working that congregation.
0: Yeah, that's cool. And not that we've done anything right there, but I think sometimes when a church gets to a certain size, it's easy to start worrying about, are we going to be able to keep the lights on? Are we going to be able to keep the doors open? And this merger takes that fear out. And so all of a sudden, I can remember, that's not why we exist as a church anyway.
2: That's right. And we've been talking about that for the last, I would say, 6 months. We've been talking about the church identity is not a name on the side of the building.
0: Right.
2: Our Savior is not, it's the name of this building, it's the name of our congregation, but the church is Christ.
0: Exactly.
2: Christ established that church, and we're just continuing that, and we're giving them some stability where in some places there was some fear.
0: Yeah, and then all of a sudden, remembering that we can celebrate what Christ has called us to be and what He's called us to do.
2: Yes.
0: Right now, all of a sudden, instead of worrying about if the light's going to stay on, I can share the gospel. I can teach little kids in Sunday school. I can lead VBS. I know they have like a tremendous VBS program the last two weekends. Two summers down there, right?
2: It's a phenomenal VBS.
0: And we're really excited about being able to serve the people there in Lee and the surrounding area. Not just those people who currently call it home, but maybe people who, for whatever reason, have fallen away from church or never felt like they were welcome to church. Yep. We'd love to have you join us. We already gave you that invitation for next week, but beyond next week, keep going.
2: If you want to become a member, today at 1 o'clock in the basement of the school, we're going to have a new member class, and we're going to welcome them next Sunday.
0: The Tim and Lee Show. Exactly right. So we'll spend a couple hours starting at 1, talking about what it means to be a member, what it means to be a Lutheran, but more importantly, what it means to be a member of the body of Christ, right?
2: Correct.
0: And what He has called us to do, the blessings He's bestowed upon us, and then the

0: ways we get to live that out as followers of Jesus. So it's exciting stuff.
1: That's right. Very exciting.
0: So next week you're gonna be my liturgist and I'm gonna be preaching, right?
1: You'll be preaching, that's right.
0: And I guess Evan's gonna be singing a song. Bring that little kid over here. How you doing, partner?
2: Hey. He just had a rough time at babysitting.
0: It was a rough day at babysitting. Who was your babysitter? It wasn't mom.
2: No.
0: If it would mom, he was okay.
2: It'd be a good note, though, because Bethany, she's been wanting to go to a Bible study. He's finally old enough to go to babysitting. So, parents, if you are interested in going to a Bible study, we do have babysitting.
0: Hey, Bethany, come over here. You don't have to go away just because your wife's getting online. All right, so your husband was just saying you were in Bible class.
3: Yes.
0: What Bible class did you go to?
3: I was in Discover the Way.
0: Discover the Way, and tell me, what is that about?
3: It is about learning how to be a disciple.
0: Learning awesome. How to be a disciple, what being a disciple. So I think I've seen the diagram, and Greg has it like broken down into circles. Is that right? Did you see the diagram today?
3: We did not see the diagram
0: yet. Oh, it's a secret. It's coming. I let the cat out of the bag. That's week three.
3: It's okay. We did learn about soap.
0: Soap. Oh, yeah. So explain soap. So like if you're reading the scriptures, right, yes. You can use the soap process.
3: Yes. Scripture.
0: Remember what it stands for?
3: Scripture, observation, application, and prayer or plan.
2: Awesome.
0: And that's just a great way. So if you're just reading it by yourself, just reading it devotionally, right? So what is just read it. What's going on here, right? What does it mean for me, and how do I pray about it? Or what's my plan? What am I going to do as a result of what I just read?
3: Yes, exactly.
0: Well, I could have taught that Bible class. I was busy preaching, though.
3: Yeah, you've got it.
0: I got it down. And typically, there's Bible class in Lee, too, right?
1: Correct.
0: And that's usually after or before church?
1: Well, we're still trying to work on when we're going to have it.
0: Okay.
1: So, yeah.
0: Okay. So, but next weekend, join us for worship at 10. Special meal, and we're going to do that right at the church as well,
1: yep,
0: right?
1: Right at the church, yeah.
0: So, and that'll probably be between 11:30, somewhere in there, depending on how carried away I get preaching.
1: That's right. That's right.
0: But it's going to be a great, great celebration. So maybe you used to be a member at Zion, and you just want to come and see what's going on there. And maybe you had family members, your grandparents or your grandparents were members there at one time, and you want to come and honor them and see what God's doing in that place. Would love to have you. Maybe you just know of the place, you've never been there yet, know nobody who goes there.
1: That's right.
0: We'd love to have
1: you. It's a beautiful church and a beautiful congregation.
0: It is certainly is that.
1: Yeah.
0: Evan, what else you got for us, brother?
2: I could talk.
0: Okay.
2: Are you going to stick
0: around? Thanks, Tim. Yeah. I'll stick and talk to you.
2: Yeah. Other than that, we got some big events coming up. We got the Trunk or Treat coming.
0: Trunk or Treat.
2: That's going to be October 26th, I think.
0: Okay. Is that a Sunday?
2: It's a Sunday.
0: Okay.
2: The Sunday before
0: Thanksgiving.
2: Confirmation Day.
0: Okay, yeah. So, and this will be like our third annual.
2: Yeah.
0: Right? So it is a huge, huge event, right? And so we invite you to come out for that. It's just right here, 2420 West Omaha Avenue, our address. We do it out in our parking lot.
2: We have a lot of parking spaces.
0: Hundreds and hundreds of kids and families. It's a great celebration.
2: Yeah. We're also, we provide candy for a lot of the trunks and stuff.
0: Yep.
2: So if you want to donate candy, I know they're accepting prepackaged candy. You can drop it off at the church office. So if you want to donate that way.
0: Mounds Bars, that's my favorite candy bar. In case there are any extras, then they'd be in my office. Mounds Bars.
2: I don't think anybody buys those anymore.
0: I buy them.
2: They make them?
0: They make them. They make Mounds Bars still.
2: But yeah, there's over 500.
0: Don't be throwing shade at my candy bar, dude.
2: What's in those? Is that coconut?
0: Coconut and an almond. Sometimes you feel like a nut, sometimes you don't. You know the slogan.
2: Oh, okay. I don't know the slogan. But anyway, so yeah, there's over 500 kids that came last year.
0: 500 kids?
2: Yeah, so.
0: Wow.
2: We'll take a lot of candy.
0: That's a lot of candy bars.
2: A lot of candy. I'm pulling up the events right now.
0: Silas, how you doing, brother?
2: The way I'm doing it is the Church Center app. So if you are curious what's going on here, you can download the Church Center app, put your Our Savior Lutheran Church as your church, and you can go through and see all the events.
0: So let's back up. So if you go to the App Store, and you do search, and you put in Church Center.
2: Yep.
0: Or Church Center Online, just Church Center.
2: Just Church Center, yep.
0: And it'll say, is this what you want? And you say, yes, download it. And then it says, what is your home church?
2: Yep.
0: And it'll give you like a map. Hey, in this area, based on where you're at, where's your home church?
2: Yep.
0: And you pick Our Savior Lutheran Church, and then you'll have access to all the events that are going on at Our Savior Lutheran Church.
2: Exactly.
0: And soon to be Our Savior Lee.
2: Yep. Yeah, so you'll be able to just pick campuses and everything and see events for both campuses.

0: classes or one or the other, depending on which one you attend more often.
1: So you've heard, maybe you didn't get to hear the sermon today because you're in the green room.
0: I heard it last night.
1: Okay, so you've heard about mercy and grace. Which one of those is your favorite words of those two?
0: I would say...
1: mercy, not getting what you do deserve. Grace, getting what you don't deserve.
0: Yeah, I would say mercy.
1: Mercy.
0: Saying we got to wrap up here.
1: Is it time to go?
0: Yeah, it's time to go.
1: I was just going to preach another little sermon.
0: I know, I'm sorry. We appreciate
1: you
0: it.
1: You can watch us on our regular TV.
0: Yeah. Thank you guys so much. We're going to be going over to traditional service. Have a great week.
1: And blessings, everybody.
0: Pointing people to Christ.
1: Thank you.

Good morning. How's everybody doing today? That was a little weak, but that's all right. We're 3-0. You should be doing a little bit better than good. It is great to have you with us this morning. We're continuing a sermon series that we began last week entitled By Definition. And so we're looking at these scriptural words, these Bible words. And today maybe two of the easiest words, but they're my two favorite words in the entire Bible. Mercy and grace. So we're going to be talking about those words. I often say they're words on the same coin, on opposite sides of the same coin, because in my mind, these two words are intricately woven together, mercy and grace. So we're going to be looking at that. Let's start with a word of prayer, and then we'll stand for opening hymn. Will you pray with me? Heavenly Father, we thank and praise you this morning for the opportunity to gather in your house. Be with us today as we look at your word and we dive into the depths of your mercy and your grace for each and every one of us. May it cause us to be more and more amazed by your amazing love for each and every one of us. In your mighty and holy name we pray, and God's people said, amen. Amen. Let's stand for opening hymn.

same triune God that is present at our baptism and placed his identity on our hearts. We make our beginnings in the name of the Father and of the Son and of the Holy Spirit. Amen. If we say we have no sin, we deceive ourselves and the truth is not in us. If we confess our sins, God, who is faithful and just, will forgive our sins and cleanse us from all unrighteousness. Let us then confess our sins to God our Father. Most merciful God, we confess that we are by nature sinful and unclean. We have sinned against you in thought, word, and deed, by what we have done and by what we have left undone. We have not loved you with our whole heart. We have not loved our neighbors as ourselves. We justly deserve your present and eternal punishment. For the sake of your Son, Jesus Christ, have mercy on us. Forgive us, renew us, and lead us, so that we may delight in your will and walk in your ways to the glory of your holy name. Amen. In the mercy of Almighty God, Jesus Christ was given to die for us and for his sake forgives us all of our sins. To those who believe in Jesus Christ, he gives the power to become the children of God and bestows on them the Holy Spirit. May the Lord, who has begun this good work in us, bring it to completion in the day of our Lord Jesus Christ. Amen. In

Let us pray. Lord God, Heavenly Father, since we cannot stand before you relying on anything we have done, help us to trust in your abiding grace and live according to your word. Through Jesus Christ, your Son, our Lord, who lives and reigns with you in the Holy Spirit, one God, now and forever. You may be seated for the reading of God's holy word. Our first reading is found in Psalms, the 106th chapter. Therefore, the Lord was angry with his people and abhorred his inheritance. He gave them into the hands of the nations, and their foes ruled over them. Their enemies oppressed them and subjected them to their power. Many times he delivered them, but they were bent on rebellion, and they wasted away in their sin. Yet he took note of their distress when he heard their cry. For their sake he remembered his covenant, and out of his great love he relented. He caused all who held them captive to show them mercy. This is the word of the Lord. Thanks be to God. Our second reading is from Titus, the second and third chapters. For the grace of God has appeared that offers salvation to all people. It teaches us to say no to ungodliness and worldly passions, and to live self-controlled, upright, and godly lives in this present age. He saved us, not because of righteous things we had done, but because of his mercy. He saved us through the washing of rebirth and renewal by the Holy Spirit, whom he poured out on us generously through Jesus Christ our Savior, so that having been justified by his grace, we might become heirs of having the hope of eternal life. This is the word of the Lord. Thanks be to God. Please rise as you're able for the reading of the Holy

The Holy Gospel according to St. Luke, the 23rd chapter. The people stood watching, and the rulers even sneered at him. They said, "He saved others. Let him save himself, for if he is God's Messiah, the chosen one." The soldiers also came up and mocked him. They offered him wine vinegar and said, "If you are the king of the Jews, save yourself." There was a written notice above him which read, "This is the king of the Jews." One of the criminals who hung there hurled insults at him. "Aren't you the Messiah? Save yourself and us." But the other criminal rebuked him. "Don't you fear God?" he said. "Since you are under the same sentence, we are punished

0: justly, for we are getting what our deeds deserve. But this man has done nothing wrong. Then he said, Jesus, remember me when you come into your kingdom. Jesus answered him, truly I tell you, today you will be with me in paradise. This is the gospel of the Lord.
1: You may be seated. Grace, peace, and mercy be to you from God our Father and from our Lord and Savior, Jesus Christ. Amen. Well, as I mentioned, we are in week two of this sermon series, By Definition. Today we're looking at two words, mercy and grace. And in both situations, I'm going to give you a story as an example of mercy and a story as an example of grace. So let's start with this first word, mercy. Mercy is a beautiful, beautiful word. And my story, to help you understand it, starts with, you need to know where I live. I live between here and Stanton, Nebraska. The highway from here to Stanton is highway number 24. Now, I don't live right on highway 24. I live about a mile off of highway 24. So you have to drive on the gravel, right? And I think probably in every circumstance, in every situation in the state of Nebraska, whenever a gravel road meets a highway, there is a stop sign. And that's the way it is at the end of my gravel road. As I get to the end of my gravel road and I'm going to merge onto Highway 24, there is a stop sign. And Christian and I have lived there for more than a decade. I've stopped at that stop sign hundreds of times. You've been driving since you were 15 years old, right? Some of you farm kids have been driving since you were 10, right? And you know the process of stopping at a stop sign. As you're driving down the road and you see a stop sign or a stop light approaching, what do? You take your foot off the gas pedal. The car immediately begins to slow down. And as you get closer and closer to the stop sign, you move your foot from the gas pedal, it's not on anymore, and you move it over to the brake pedal, and you slowly begin to depress the brake pedal until you come to a complete and full stop. And so as I was approaching Highway 24, that's exactly what I did. I took my foot off the gas feed and started to apply it to the brake pedal. Now, Highway 24 and the highway that, or the county road that I live on, are not like, if this is Highway 24, it's not a perfect 90-degree angle where you pull up and you can look left and right and clearly see what's coming on Highway 24. My county road comes to Highway 24 at a pretty sharp angle. And so when you get to the stop sign, you gotta kind of look over your left shoulder to see if there's anybody coming from Stanton to Norfolk, Nebraska. And on most mornings, between 7:30 and 8, I'll just tell you this, there are a lot of cars coming from Stanton to Norfolk. Apparently, 4 out of 5 people who live in Stanton work in Norfolk, Nebraska. Or they have a doctor's appointment. I don't know. Or they're coming shopping. I don't know. They're coming to Norfolk. And so I'm doing the whole process, foot off the gas, foot on the brake. I'm looking over my left shoulder. And on this particular morning, to my amazement, there are no cars coming down Highway 24 towards Stanton, Nebraska. So as I look over my shoulder and I see no cars, I move my foot from the brake to the gas pedal and I begin to accelerate onto Highway 24. And as immediately as I do that, I realize, you know what? I never came to a complete stop. In fact, I barely slowed down. I probably went through that stop sign at 15 miles an hour. So as I'm thinking that, as I'm now on Highway 24, I look up and 100 yards in front of me is one of Stanton County's finest. And I look at him and he looks at me and I immediately just pull over on the shoulder. He didn't even have time to put his lights on yet, but I know he's coming. So I just pull over on the shoulder and I look in the rearview mirror and sure enough, his lights come on, his tail lights come on, brake lights come on. He pulls onto his shoulder, does a U-turn, and pulls up right behind me. Now, by this time, I've shut off my car, I've rolled down the window, I have my driver's license, I have my insurance card, and the officer comes up, and he asks the same question that in the one other time I've been stopped,

not getting what you do deserve. Do we have that definition, Deb? Mercy is not getting what you do deserve, right? I know what I did wrong that day. And that deputy knew what I did wrong that day. And we both know what I deserved. I deserved a ticket. But he decided to show me mercy. And he did not give me what I absolutely deserve. Now, here's the problem with that story. If I tell you that you and I serve a God who is abounding in mercy, does that mean you're not going to get a speeding ticket? Or God's mercy is like Pastor Lee getting out of a $100 failure to yield ticket. No, God's mercy is infinitely greater than that. Infinitely greater than that. In fact, I want to read a couple of passages today. First one, both of them are from Luke 23. Luke 23 is that chapter in the Gospel of Luke where it talks about the trial of Jesus and the crucifixion of Jesus. This is the trial of Jesus beginning in verse 20. Jesus is before Pilate. And we read here, Pilate really doesn't want to crucify Jesus. Right? Listen to what it says. Wanting to release Jesus, Pilate appealed to them, right, the religious leaders and the crowd in Jerusalem, again. But they kept shouting, "Crucify him! Crucify him!" For the third time, he spoke to them, "Why? What crime has this man committed? I found in him no grounds for the death penalty. Therefore, I will have him punished and release him to you." But with loud shouts, they insistently demanded that he be crucified, and their shouts prevailed. So Pilate decided to grant their demand. He released to them a man who had been thrown into prison for insurrection and murder, the one they had asked for, and surrendered Jesus to their will. This, if we read the other Gospels, we know who this unnamed man is, right? His name is Barabbas. Barabbas knows what he's done. And he's not arguing his case. He's guilty of murder and insurrection. The government knows what Barabbas has done. He's guilty of murder and insurrection. And everybody is in agreement that because of what Barabbas has done, this is what he deserves. And yet on this particular Good Friday, Barabbas is going to be the recipient of incredible mercy, given to him by God through Pilate. A guilty man who deserves death and an innocent man who deserves life. And the innocent man is going to stand in the place of the guilty man, and the guilty man is going to go home that afternoon. That's mercy. Not getting what you and I deserve. The second word is this. The second word is grace. And here's my story in grace, right? So some of you may still have children in sports activities or in extracurricular activities at elementary school or high school, or maybe you have grandkids who are involved in sports or extracurricular activities from maybe football or volleyball this time of year to drama or music or speech or whatever it is, right? And we know how these competitions work, right? So In sports, right, in football, our boys play a football game basically every Friday night. They're going to play 8 or 10 or 12 games, how many ever they play. Or if you're in drama, you're going to compete. Or if you're in speech, you're going to go to speech competitions, and you're going to compete with other students. And this competition is going to go on for several months. And at the end of your season, there is a championship for all the marbles. One last hurrah, and whoever wins that day gets the first place trophy. And so let's just say that your child or your grandchild and their team is having an exceptional year. And they go through the entire season undefeated. They're the best speech program in the state of Nebraska. They have the best one-act play in the state of Nebraska, and they win every single time. And now it's time for the state championship game.
And you go to your grandson's

game down at Memorial Stadium, and his team performs well, and the opponent's team performs well, and at the end of the day, your grandson team wins and comes out the grand champion. And now it's time for the state officials to hand out the state trophy and the state medals for being the grand champions. And you quickly realize that the state of Nebraska this year has decided to give a participation medal to every single high school football player in the state of Nebraska. No different for being first place or being 0-11. That's grace. Grace is defined this way. Grace is getting what you do not deserve. Now, I know some of you hate that story. And here's why you hate the story, because that's not fair. That's not fair. Well, let's go back to Luke 23. Now we're a little bit later. Jesus has been crucified. Jesus is hanging on the cross. And it says this, with loud shouts, they insistently demanded that he be crucified. And their shout, oh, next verse, next one. Next one. Is there another one after that, Deb, or no? Yeah, here we go. There was written above him, Jesus, a notice which read, "This is the King of the Jews." One of the criminals who hung there hurled insults at him. "Aren't you the Messiah? Save yourself and us." Next verse. But the other criminal rebuked him. "Don't you fear God?" he said. "Since we are under the same sentence, we are punished justly." Why? Because we are getting what our deeds deserve. But this man has done nothing wrong. And then he said, "Jesus, remember me when you come to your kingdom." And Jesus answered him, "Truly, I tell you, today you will be with me in paradise." What did Jesus give to this criminal? Grace. He's still going to die, but he's going to live forever in heaven. No, why does this criminal get grace? Has he memorized the first five books of the Bible? Can he give you a clear articulation of what grace and mercy mean? No, we don't even know if he had faith, but somehow, some way, that day in that moment, the Holy Spirit created enough faith in him to say, "Remember me when you come into your kingdom." And because of that faith and because of that statement, Jesus bestowed upon him amazing grace and said, "You know what? It may not seem fair, but brother, today you are going to be with me in paradise." Why are those two words so important to us today? Why is mercy so important to us? Because there's a little Barabbas in every one of us, isn't there? Yeah, I know what I did. And God knows what I did. And because of what I've done, because of what I've thought, because of what I said, what I deserve is eternal life in hell. But your God is a God who abounds in mercy and does not give us what our deeds deserve. That's amazing, folks. And not only does he not give us what we deserve, that's why the second word is so important. Why is the word grace is so important? Because if God treated us the way we deserved, how many of us would ever get to heaven? Oh yeah, exactly zero of us. Especially Vicar Hoffman. And Pastor Lee. And all of you. And by faith in Jesus, we get what we don't deserve. God's promise of eternal life. In a real place that's not a lake of fire. In a real place where there will be no weeping, there will be no gnashing of teeth, but just joy and bliss in the presence of God. These two words, mercy and grace,

Folks, they remind us of the amazing love of Jesus Christ for all of his children. And I pray every time we sing a song that has one of those two words in it, mercy or grace, you're reminded of God's love. Every time you're reading the Bible and you come across that word, mercy or grace, you're reminded, oh yeah, those words point me to the love of God that has no bounds. May his mercy and his grace be your celebration today and every day. Amen? Amen. And now may the peace of God, which transcends all human understanding, guard your hearts and minds in true faith to life everlasting. Amen. Our service continues with our sermon hymn number 566.

Please rise. We join together the words of our common Christian faith found in the words of the Apostles' Creed. I believe in God the Father Almighty, maker of heaven and earth, and in Jesus Christ, his only Son, our Lord, who was conceived by the Holy Spirit, born of the Virgin Mary, suffered under Pontius Pilate, was crucified, died, and was buried. He descended into hell. And the third day he rose again from the dead. He ascended into heaven and sits at the right hand of God the Father Almighty. From thence he will come to judge the living and the dead. I believe in the Holy Spirit, the Holy Christian Church, the communion of saints, the forgiveness of sins, the resurrection of the body, and the life everlasting. Amen. Let us pray for the whole people of God in Christ Jesus and for all people according to their needs. Gracious Father, you do not deal with us according to what our sins deserve. You have shown us mercy through your Son and given us salvation by grace alone. Keep us from trusting in our own goodness, works, or worthiness. Fix our eyes upon Christ, who gave himself for sinners and rose again so that we might have forgiveness, life, and peace. Lord, in your mercy, hear our prayer. Merciful Lord, when our consciences accuse us and our sins weigh heavily upon us, turn us again to your promises. Remind us of our baptism, where you placed your name upon us and joined us to the death and resurrection of Christ. Teach us to live each day as your forgiven children, trusting in your grace rather than ourselves. Lord, in your mercy, hear our prayer. Lord Jesus Christ, you have heard the prayer of the criminal beside you and promised him paradise. Give us the same confidence to come before you with empty hands, knowing that our salvation rests upon your work and not ours. Comfort all who fear death, struggle with guilt, or wonder whether they are worthy of your love. Assure them that your cross is sufficient and your resurrection is their hope. Lord, in your mercy. Heavenly Father, you have shown us mercy. Teach us to show mercy to one another. Guard us from keeping record of wrongs, demanding repayment for every offense, or withholding forgiveness from those who have hurt us. Give us wisdom where accountability is needed and hearts willing to forgive as we have been forgiven in Christ. Lord, in your mercy, hear our prayer. Merciful Father, bless our congregation and ministry that you have placed before us. Help us welcome the weary, comfort the grieving, strengthen the weak, teach the young, care for the aging, and speak the good news of Christ to those who have lost hope. Let our life together reflect the grace that we first have received from you. Lord, in your mercy, hear our prayer. Almighty God, grant wisdom and integrity to those who serve in positions of authority. Guide our president, governors, judges, lawmakers, and all public servants. Restrain evil, protect the innocent, defend those who are vulnerable, and preserve peace and good order among us. Lord, in your mercy, hear our prayer. Compassionate Lord, look with mercy upon all who are sick, injured, hospitalized, recovering from surgery, facing difficult treatments, or living with ongoing weakness, and those who mourn. Give wisdom to physicians, nurses, caregivers, and all who serve them. According to your will, grant healing, strength, patience, and peace. Especially remember those who we name in our hearts. Lord, in your mercy, hear our prayer. Creator and provider, we thank you for the gifts.

parts of the earth, for fields and crops, livestock, and for all those who work the land. We thank you for the rain and other blessings that you have provided. Continue to grant favorable weather. Protect our communities from dangerous storms, hail, wind, flooding, drought, and other dangers. And grant a safe and fruitful harvest according to your gracious will. Lord, in your mercy, hear our prayer. Into your hands, gracious Father, we commend all for whom we pray, trusting not in our own righteousness, but in your mercy. Through Jesus Christ, your Son, our Lord, who lives and reigns with you in the Holy Spirit, one God, now and forever. Amen. Lord, remember us in your kingdom and teach us to pray. Our Father, who art in heaven, hallowed be thy name. Thy kingdom come, thy will be done, on earth as it is in heaven. Give us this day our daily bread, and forgive us our trespasses, as we forgive those who trespass against us. And lead us not into temptation, but deliver us from evil. For thine is the kingdom and the power and the glory forever and ever. Amen. This is our in-person offering. You can give your personal offering on your way out, or you can give on the Church Center app. Let us go to our Lord and thank him for the gifts that he provides us. Lord, through your great gifts, we have seen abundance in this life. Guide us to use these gifts not only rightly for ourselves, but to care for our neighbors that you have placed around us. By your Spirit, multiply our tithes and offerings, so that the broken around us may be mended and pointed to your Son, our Lord, who lives and reigns with you in the Holy Spirit, one God, now and forever.

receive the benediction of our Lord. I invite you to hold your hands out as this is a blessing you can take with you as you go and share the grace and mercy that God has provided you with others. May the Lord bless you and keep you. May the Lord make his face shine upon you and be gracious unto you. May the Lord look upon you with his favor and give you his peace. Amen. You may be seated for our final song.

So our video announcements won't be working and we won't be able to play them. Really the one and only main announcement is everyone is invited for next Sunday service, 10 o'clock at Zion in Lee, where it is going to be our merging service. So myself and Pastor Lee will be down there next Sunday at 10 o'clock, and the first part of the service will be closing out the congregation of Zion, and then we'll have the merging rite after that, and then there is lunch also immediately following the church service there at the in the school basement there at the Lee Church, and they're serving the famous Zion burgers. So if you've ever had the opportunity to go to the Colfax County Fair and taste some of the Zion burgers, I think Lee and I talked about it this morning. We pretty much figured, you know, they won't be Zion Lutheran Church anymore, but we're probably still going to be Zion burgers. You probably can't take the name off of the burgers. So blessings all on your week. Thank you.

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Well, we're by Port Randall Hotel and Casino today, and we're going to go and hit Francis Case. It's going to be late May. The water temps are warming up, about 60 degrees, and the bite's on. Fish are biting really well on a bunch of different techniques, and we're hoping to show you guys a bunch of different stuff that you can do if you come up here. It's awesome. It's really diverse. The smallmouth and walleye are what we're going to be targeting, and there's just, I don't know if I've ever been to a place where you can do so many different styles of fishing and actually catch them. So we're going to go try it, and I'm really looking forward to it. It's an awesome time of year to fish.

0: Let's go.
1: He's nice.
2: Yeah, I've been playing a long time. He's listed at 260, and so a lot of that beef up front, they want to get behind him really significantly. And like you said, they're going to do it with a variety of different running backs today. And again, try and take advantage of East, inexperienced back there. Try and wear him down over the course of the game.
3: Hayes, the Division II talent, going to Augustana next year after graduation. On the flip side for Lincoln East, we're going with Huxton Catt, another senior leader. He's a threat to rush the ball, receive the ball, but also defensively an absolute ball hawk for this unit. He's going to be busy tonight and will need to have a big game to slow down this offense.
2: Yeah, I was just talking to the East coaching staff. He's not going to see a lot of plays off the field tonight on either side of the ball. Last year we saw him, and not an oversized back, but he's going to run really tough too, and East is going to rely on him. Even though they're kind of a spread passing attack, you'll see Catt rushing the ball a lot.
3: A team leading 21 tackles, 17 solo for Catt. Well, that is our key player segment. We are 9 minutes from kickoff. Stay with us. We're going to talk to Coach Gingery as well as Larry Martin for Omaha North as our pregame continues here on News Channel Nebraska.
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3: And hey, welcome back on our pregame show. Joining us now, Lincoln East head coach John Gingery. Coach, it's been a season of adversity early on. You've seen a lot as a football coach in your career, but as you enter this one 0-2, how are you feeling? How are the Spartans taking on a tough team tonight?
6: Hey, our kids are resilient. They bounce back. We've had a great week of practice. Finally, we got a break from the weather, had some normal practices for the first time in a long time. So we'll see what happens. I'm excited about the opportunities tonight.
3: And in these first 2 weeks, what are some of the positives you've seen from your team?
6: Well, I think the fact that they just show up every day and bring a positive attitude and they're willing to go to work and do the things that we need to do to get better, that's the biggest part of it. And they bought in.
3: Tough opponent, Omaha North. They like to run the ball. What's the game plan on how to try to slow that down?
6: Well, we're trying to force a few punts and slow that running game down, you know, try to make them one-dimensional if we can. They're a great football team. They've got some great skill kids, some great linemen. They're well coached. It'll be a tough effort, but hopefully we can slow them down a little bit.
3: Coach, appreciate the time and good luck tonight.
6: Betcha. Thanks, Brandon.
3: Stay with us. We're getting closer to kickoff between Omaha North and Lincoln East on News Channel Nebraska.
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0: is 48th and R. Lincoln.
1: And welcome back on our pregame show. Joining us, Omaha North head coach Larry Martin, as we get closer to kickoff. Coach, as good of a start to the season as you could hope coming into this one at 2-0, what has allowed you up to this point to see the success your team's seen?
2: I just think our resilience. Kids have played well, but we got a long ways to go. Obviously a big challenge tonight, but just excited for the kids and the opportunity to get better.
1: And when you look at this Lincoln East team struggling related to the results department, but what challenges could they possess here tonight?
2: Oh, a lot. I mean, they gave up a couple block punts last week, a couple momentum's a heck of a deal. But John's team's very well coached. He's got a great staff. Looks like he's got a great group of kids. We're going to have a big challenge tonight, to say the least.
1: You mentioned Coach Gingery. I talked to you this week. Two seasoned veteran coaches between the two of you, nearly 60 years. What is that like when you go against someone on the other sideline who's been coaching nearly as long or longer than you have?
2: Respect. A lot of respect. No doubt.
1: All right. Well, Coach, I appreciate the time and best of luck out there tonight.
2: Yeah, thank you.
1: That's Larry Martin, head coach for Omaha North. We are getting closer to kickoff between the Vikings and the Spartans. Stay with us here for Thursday Night Football on News Channel Nebraska.
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5: Welcome back to Seacrest Field. Game just underway. First play from scrimmage for Omaha North. It was Aaron Lai with a 23-yard reception. Brandon Axmit, Jack Mitchell with you as Omaha North taking on Lincoln East. Play number two. A two-yard run.
6: Yeah, Omaha North right away with the passing game here. We were just talking about how we expect them to run behind their big offensive line, but a little surprise there right off the bat, and Lai took it for a nice little gain and already inside of Spartan territory.
5: Talked about it in the pregame. This is an East team dealing with injury and personnel issues. 0-2 on the season. Omaha North 2-0 going back to the ground, which is their bread and butter. Popping it outside is Porter, who picks up a first down and then some. Tier Porter, the leading rusher for Omaha North coming into tonight, 180 yards, averaging 11 per carry.
6: And that bodes well early for the Omaha North offensive line. Plenty of room for Porter to work, a little cutback there, and another big chunk of yardage setting up Omaha North up for another first down here against the Spartan defense.
5: Victories for Omaha North up to this point. Week one, 44-6 over Omaha Burke, and then last week, a 15-7 win over Bellevue West to send the Thunderbirds to 0-2. As rolling out and completing his second pass is Dominic Yancey, this time finding Javier Nelson Ventry.
6: Nice little catch there. Quick out, and boy, just right up the field here for Omaha North. Efficiency, double-digit yards every play here at this point. Yancey looks good throwing the ball early.
5: Getting a look at the starting lineup. We talked about the rushing attack. Valencia, Porter, Yancey all over 100 yards rushing on the season, but throwing the ball around here early. Defensively, Marcus Riley leading the way with 21 total tackles, including 5.5 4 loss for that Viking defense.

0: First and 10, ball on the 24, this time to Valencia, who has room to run, cuts it up, and is brought down near the 15 for a gain of 8.
1: Yeah, that Omaha North offensive line just pushing east around right now. Again, plenty of room to run on the chaga draw there. And North has a lot you have to think about on offense. When you've got the quarterback run, you've obviously got a solid running game as well. And they pass it around a little bit too. And so right now, East just a little bit slow getting to the ball where they need to be right now. They're going to need to get some push up front.
0: Second and 3 for the Vikings. Opening drive of the game, 3 minutes in. Yancey going to the end zone, overshoots his target. That was Nelson Ventry. First incompletion of the game.
1: A little bit of a shot there. They've been moving it pretty consistently. They tried to go for the jugular. He put it where nobody was going to get it, but a bit of a high-risk play there after they've been moving the ball pretty well.
0: Another look there. Coverage by Chase Cole for the Spartans. Brings up third and short. Bunch formation for North here in the gun. And going to be stopped short.
1: There we go. The East linebackers rose to the occasion there, that three-man front, but we're able to get that stop there. I didn't see the number. Now, neither of these teams have numbers that are going to make it easy for us to read tonight. We got the yellow on white, and we got the blue on black.
0: We love a challenge as announcers.
1: Yes.
0: We don't like easily read numbers. And so that's exactly where we're at right now, to set up a 4th and 2 after that carry by Porter. The Vikings looking like they'll go for it here. And Yancey keeps it, and he'll be stopped short. The Spartan defense on the game's opening drive gets a turnover on downs.
1: Man, that feels big there. You thought North was just going to go right on down the field, double-digit play after double-digit play. They took that gamble on 2nd and short it would have been there, and it turns out that they were going to need that down after all. And that East defensive front all of a sudden bows up and again helps the linebackers. They're a really good couple of plays when I think they kind of knew what was coming.
0: So you have quarterback Thad Keebler, 6'4 sophomore, transfer from Lincoln Southwest. He's young but a ton of potential according to Coach Gingery, and he can sling it. We see it on display there. First play completion to Sam Sutko. First down Spartans.
1: Yeah, Sutko's had kind of a quiet beginning of the year. We saw him last year be a really key receiver for East, and going a little no huddle here this time. They think that might be key to maybe giving their offense a little bit of an edge here.
0: Something specifically installed for this game against the Vikings, talking to Coach Gingery earlier this week. This time the ground game bodes well for Huxton Kent.
1: Yeah, and they're just going right to it. They're going to get it off quickly, trying to not let that defense make any kind of changes, personnel adjustments, get set.
0: Back to the air, another completion to Sutko up the sideline. One man to beat. Sutko cuts it inside and is tackled near the 15. The Spartans come out swinging.
1: Now that no huddle helped him there. The first play they ran that out to Sutko over there, and he was wet down there, but there was no one to get him on that first play, a safety coming over, and they just went to the same thing and gambled that it would happen again.
0: Back to the ground. That was a 50-yard reception for Sutko. This time, Cat. It's short gain, if any. Looks like they'll give him about 3.
1: Just going all with the quick hitters there. The quick outs, and then those gives to Cat right now. And it's just kind of been alternating so far.
0: And look out, stripped. Keebler is taken down, and the ball pops out. So a great drive is stymied by the North defense.
1: It was Kellogg Jr. there making the play, it looks like. And he was right back there immediately, almost untouched. Let's look at this again here, see where it came from.
0: That's the previous play by Kent.
1: And now we've had both teams look in between the 20s, roughly. Look like they're just going to matriculate, like you said, right on down the field without much problems. And then

0: 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They'll take care of all of your flooring needs. Brandon Axmit, Jack Mitchell, second and two here. Thursday night football, Lincoln East versus Omaha North on News Channel Nebraska.
1: Glad to see someone still running a fullback.
0: So you were a fan of that wishbone we saw for the Huskers then last week.
1: Yeah, yep, that was nice. And North will go, they'll go to that traditional I formation sometimes. And we didn't see, we saw a little bit of that the first drive, but they'll spread it out too as well and tidying things up. That East defense has really adjusted some of the, or addressed some of the issues that they had against the running game. And here they're in another third and short. Let's see if they can convert once again or get a stop here once again.
0: Third and one here for the Vikings. Keeper for Yancey. This time, he does enough. Pickup of three by the junior quarterback.
1: Yeah, I wondered when we were going to see him run, see a little bit of what he can do. Jace Wood made that stop, but just got enough around the edge. Good job stringing that out a little bit by the inside linebackers. And you know, it's the sledding is a little bit tougher here for Omaha North here on this second drive. Is got 5:15 left here in the first quarter.
0: Too wide here for the Vikings on first down. Yancey looks to throw, and it's intercepted. Not on the same page with his receiver, Jake Gertz. Tackled inside the 30, so the Spartan defense comes up big again with the turnover.
1: I don't know if that was a missed route. That ball was kind of wobbling up there. It looked like East was in his own coverage. I don't know if that was a read there by the wide receiver, but that was nowhere close and right into the hands of Gertz, which, by the way, he had to do a little bobble there, held on to it, but that was close. And now we've got the second turnover in the game. Here right halfway through the first quarter.
0: Excellent field position for the Spartans, starting on the Viking 28. Trips to the far side. Look out, Keebler going for it all, looking for Sutko. He got that away just in time. Had a couple of Viking defenders converging.
1: I'm surprised he got as much on that as he did, because he didn't really get his leg into it, whole body into it, trying to avoid the pressure there. Looks like he's got a good arm. Lincoln, transfer from Lincoln Southwest. We've seen some transferring between those two schools. Well, really everywhere over the course of this year.
0: Nobody's transferring, Jay. Nobody. How about that? A completion up the seam and reaching for the end zone. Down at the one is Harrison Danowitz. This will go down as 27 and a half yards.
1: I think throwing that ball a little bit behind him actually helped him out there, because he had to go back for it. The tackler was ready for him to keep going across the middle, and he ducked in between them. Oh.
0: Omaha North ready there on the no huddle.
1: Big stop in the middle there of that defensive line.
0: Kyle Campbell, the one on the carry.
1: And he's still run a couple of different running backs, too. They've multiple times the last few years we watched him, and he's just going to throw that one completely away with pressure coming. That was, yeah, that was just, hey, what we're doing ain't going to work, so let's end this play and try it again here on third.
0: If you're the Spartans, golden opportunity here. You don't want to let pass you by. Keeler to the air again, incomplete. Brings up fourth down and goal from the two.
1: Looked like something they were trying similar, something similar to what they were trying on the last play. So two passes there on second and third. Now they're going to bring the field goal team in.
0: This will be a 20-yard attempt. And we have a flag. Looks like it'll be against the Vikings.

0: they'll think about going for this.
1: Our crew here tonight, Andrew Fitzke, the referee, umpire Austin Becker, line judge Zach Pedraza, headline judge Eric Wemhoff, and back judge Seth Montag.
2: Dead ball, encroachment, defense number 34, pass it into the goal, still first down.
0: Early time for an encroachment call there.
2: Their first charge, timeout.
1: So the Spartans will take a timeout here to talk about things.
0: I don't think you take a timeout if you're going to kick another field goal.
1: And there's another look on the Beatrice Community Hospital replay. I think you're right, Jack. Coach Gingery going into his playbook, determining what's the best course of action here to pick up the 1 yard needed.
0: That 3 feet made all the difference in the world-ish.
1: What do you do? You know Coach Gingery. What's he calling right now?
0: You've got to think they're going to try. I don't know if they'll have Campbell in or if they're going to have – they put Hugson Cat back in. It looks like I'd have a hard time not giving it to one of those guys. Both tough runners here. Tried to get a little cute with the quick passes the last two times, though, and probably because that North defensive line had been stout when they've been running up the middle.
1: All right, coming out of the timeout. East in the gun, trips to the top of the screen. Omaha North bringing pressure and nothing doing. The Vikings stuff the Spartans and get a turnover on downs of their own.
0: That was a heck of a game of chess there, because I think that was the blitz that East wanted on the last two downs. And North had it called right at the right time. If East had tried to do one of those timing passes they had been trying before, it probably would have found somebody open there in the end zone. But they get stopped, and the encroachment may have saved 3 points. I would mention that in the film room if I'm the player who got called for it.
1: That's Marcus Riley, 21 tackles entering this game. 5.5 tackles for a loss leading the team. Make that 6.5 on the season. A huge play there for the Vikings as they start on the 4. Screen pass. And that was a huge open field tackle by Danowitz. He misses that, and that's a problem.
0: Yeah, because they made that block on the corner and got a little handsy with it, didn't get called there, and Danowitz flew up there just in time. But if even there's a little bit more room to put a move on him, I think he's off to the races.
1: 0-0 your score, just under 4 to go here in the first quarter on your currency scoreboard. 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Thursday night football here on News Channel Nebraska. Yancey on the keeper, and he has nowhere to go. He is met by Tyson Hergert, one of the leading tacklers for this Spartan defensive unit.
0: Boy, that was a nice play by Hergert. Just absolutely nowhere to go, and all of those holes that we saw early in the game, East has kind of figured out that linebacker fill, and now they've got third down again. You get Omaha North punting out of their own end zone with a stop here.
1: Third down, the Vikings need 4. Quick throw, it's deflected at the line. The Spartan defense forces a 3-and-out. Believe that was Landry Reisenbaugh with the bat. We'll see here on the instant replay by Beatrice Community Hospital.
0: Yeah, might have had 3 guys who had a shot at that. Wood might have got it after it got past Reisenbaugh. But East defense does it again, and let's see what the punting game looks like. Really no wind hardly at all out there on the field tonight.
1: Punt is away, fielded at the 45. Chance for a return here for East. And that was Danowitz ushered out near the 35, but another short field here for the Spartans.
0: Yeah, Danowitz kind of waited to the last minute there. I thought a fair catch was coming, and then often when you do that, you make that first guy miss clean. You think you're going to have a lot of room, but...

0: Good job by Omaha North on coverage there. Went to the short side of the field. Not a whole lot there. But still, look, 35 at the Vikings, 35. That's where you want to start a drive if you're the Spartans.
1: There's some room up the middle for Gertz, who had that interception a couple series ago. Picks up two there.
0: Yeah, they will really bounce around these running backs, won't they? You know, and Gertz is 5'9", 165, so he's the small one. Campbell's 5'11", 190, and Cat is 6'1", 205. So you have baby bear, mama bear, papa bear situation, I guess. They probably don't like me saying that. Oh, ho, ho, ho.
1: I do love the analogy, though, and I've never heard it in a football broadcast before, so kudos to you for
0: I'm sorry for to Kyle Campbell's family, who I know, for calling him mama bear. Hopefully they'll forgive me.
1: Well, here on the Beatrice Community Hospital instant replay, incomplete pass nearly picked off by Chase Johnson.
0: Little contact there when he was trying to come through. Got impeded. Looks like we got another timeout here.
1: Be taken by Omaha North. We'll take a quick timeout as well. 2:36 to play here in the first. We're tied 0-0 here at Seacrest on News Channel Nebraska.
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1: And welcome back here on third down. The Spartans a couple yards short of picking up the first on that play to Gertz.
0: Yeah, they got another fourth down decision here, and it does look, I assume, bringing on the other. This is going to be a long field goal here. Again, no real wind, but, man, they're on the 28, so about 40, 45-yarder.
1: Reed Mevis. Senior kicker will give it a go. It's low and it is blocked.
0: Got a hand on it.
1: Chance here to return. Spartans need to be careful. And tackle made near the 20 on that return by Yancey.
0: Campbell was flying down there. He was looking for an absolute NFL crunch course type hit, and I know that I'm really aging myself when I reference the NFL crunch course for VHSs, but they were very important to my childhood.
1: I do know and was familiar with the VHS. I'm right on the fringe, but
0: right.
1: The VHS is a thing.
0: The NFL crunch course VHS annually, it was a highlight reel of just all the biggest, most violent hits of the year. They don't really do that to kind of try not to glorify that as much anymore.
1: Kids these days just don't know what it was like in the good old days. As there's Yancey on a keeper, picks up three.
0: Yeah, probably should have lost one there, but kept those legs churning, spun out of the leg tackle, and then had some room over on the other side. Boy, if you're East right now, got to be frustrated. You got no points on the board here at this point. Of course, North same way down there, but East really had some opportunities and just came up short. We've had both teams come up just a yard or two short multiple times now.
1: Little bubble screen. And up the sideline, there's a lot of real estate to work with. First down and then some. For the Vikings, that's Nelson Ventry's second reception here tonight.
0: That seems like that's something that is going to work for Omaha North tonight. We've seen a little bit of it, but if they can get that one block on the perimeter, there's just not a lot of safety help in the back, and Omaha North just using the

0: speed there that they've got. A really nice play there, actually, by Huxton Cat there to get over, make the hit, get him out of bounds. Because, once again, if you get past that first guy on the perimeter there, there's just not a lot of room. East, really one deep safety back as Omaha North is spreading them out here, and they're in that 3-4 defense.
1: Back to the ground.
0: It's going to be a holding.
1: Yep, as you mentioned, flag in the backfield. So, unfortunately for Porter, looks like this one's coming back.
0: Be, I think, on the right tackle there. It was a pretty key block there.
1: So the run negated as we're under a minute to play here in the first quarter. This broadcast here on NCN is presented by Liberty First Credit Union, banking with purpose. 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Go to teammates.org today. First and 20 for North after the hold. High snap is handled by Yancey. And nowhere to go. Hit at the line of scrimmage and bounced back. Looks like that was Jace Wood, first to it on the defensive side for the Spartans.
0: Yeah, Wood's been in the backfield a little bit tonight. He's been really important to really slowing this running game down for Omaha North. And I think they really thought they were going to have more success than they are running the ball right now. And
2: this is the end of the first quarter.
0: He's kind of spread out in that 3-4. They're having a hard time just getting too tight. I wonder if we see a little bit more eye formation here in the second quarter.
1: Also, shout out to Tyson Herger stuffing that run for the Spartans as we head to the second quarter, deadlocked at zero. Thursday night football here on News Channel Nebraska. Second quarter coming up.
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5: There's a couple of things that stands out. One, their attention to detail. Two, their timeliness. And three, when it comes to just their knowledge on a plethora of things that they had to do in this building, was absolutely amazing. I couldn't have asked for a better group to come in and work on this project.
1: Welcome back here on News Channel Nebraska. Brandon Axman, Jack Mitchell, second quarter about to begin here at Seacrest Thursday Night Football. Yancey has a receiver in the flat on second and long. They get about 12 on the completion to Javion Irving.
0: Big body there with Irving. Got open over the middle. A little bit more of what we saw them with that shorter pass game from Omaha North early in the game when they were to get those guys just with a ton of space over the middle, and that's what Irving had there.
1: So this broadcast is brought to you in part thanks to Custom Sports. 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Also our pregame sponsor here for Thursday Night Football as Yancey goes down for no gain on third. The Vikings will be forced to punt. Joe Weigel, or Weigley rather, getting there.
0: Yeah, just kind of held him up Weigel kind of took away the outside run there for the quarterback to bounce it outside. And good job making the move right when he went by. Strong tackle, too.
1: Goes down as a loss of two. North punts it away. Low punt. And takes a very favorable bounce.
0: What a punt.
1: Can't draw that up much better. Downed inside the five.
0: Well, East has got to be really happy with the way that their defense is playing right now, as we talked about at the beginning of the game, Brandon. You know, they're dealing with injuries and departures at a lot of positions, but I think that linebacker position has been one that has been particularly impacted. And I know you've also got Jackson Makavica. He's in the secondary, but he's not playing because of an illness. And so you got a lot of inexperience out there, guys that maybe you didn't think would have been playing a few months ago, but... And they've gave up a lot of points in those first two games. And so a really impressive start here against an Omaha North offense that put up some points in their own right.
1: Keebler throwing out of the end zone. Pressure coming. It's a jailbreak screen.
0: Wow.
1: Look out. Huxton Cat, a chance to take this to the house. He's in a foot race. He'll go for 96 yards, and the crowd at Seacrest erupts.
0: That was one of the best executed screens, and I think the defense helped out a bit, Brandon. But I don't know if I've seen a middle screen where you watch this. You have got a wall of five players. Look at this. Look at that. I mean, Cat's eyes must have been bulging because he's got four or five bigs and no white jerseys anywhere to escort him, and they cleared the way. And then he did have to turn on the jets at the end. Probably breathing quite heavily there by the end of that one. Wow, what a play call.
1: Coach Gingery dialing it up and putting the Spartans on the board first with that play call. It's 7-0. Lincoln East leading Omaha North early in the second. You're watching Thursday Night High School Football on News Channel Nebraska.
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1: Brandon Axmit, Jack Mitchell with you. First score of the game coming in dramatic fashion. A 96-yard jailbreak screen from Keebler to Cat to put the Spartans on the board as this kick goes for a touchback.
0: Now we'll see if I can put my mic on there. This is my first time using a mic. Now we'll see if the North offense can just get that mojo going. It's been pretty striking how it's been a tale of like those first five, six plays of the game. And I don't know what the yardage total since that has been. They did have a couple of passes that were some gains. But, boy, that East defense really, really has been up to the challenge so far. Let's see if they can do it, especially with a little momentum on their side now.
1: Looks like we may have some sort of equipment or some sort of issue with Cat. Officials stop play.
0: I bet he's not that disappointed for one play, right?
1: Take a couple. Get him some oxygen. I mean, Yep,
0: that's a type of equipment issue. Oh, boy. Well, we'll save that one for off the TV. If you're watching the Nebraska game last week, you might know what I mean.
1: Well-deserved breather for Cat for the time being. Yancey will try to get to the edge. Not much there.
0: Great job there Wood again there? Wood, I believe that was. Really strung that thing out. He had two guys trying to get him turned inside. Strung that thing out. He didn't get the play, but he should get the official assist on that one.

0: 7-0 your score on the Aurora Cooperative scoreboard. Go green with E15 and fill up at your nearest A stop today. Last one officially goes down as a loss of one. Early on here in the second quarter, 2nd and 11 for the Vikings. Ansi to throw, perfect pass, bobbled and hauled in. And a touchdown saving tackle there by Hergert. Great concentration by Nelson Ventry.
1: That's where Omaha North has continued to find success when they've had it, has been those quick passes up the middle. Once again, decent amount of space. And also, I think the second catch in the game, that had it been caught cleanly, it probably wouldn't have been as big a gain as it would have been if it were, you know, right on the money, caught in stride there. He had to bobble it a little bit. Kind of took the defense off the rhythm of the play and got a little extra yardage because of that.
0: Stay tuned for our halftime highlights brought to you by Sartor Heyman at Jewelers. Coming up at the break.
1: That's going to be a face mask.
0: Yep, flag coming in. As we remind you of those halftime highlights at Sartor Heyman Jewelers, they have stunning engagement collections, exceptional diamonds, and dazzling gemstones. Can be found at either of their Lincoln locations at South Point or downtown, as well as in Grand Island.
1: And Cat is still on the bench, and probably a decent idea now to give him maybe a drive off. And we got another East player down right now, and one who's been playing pretty well too in Reisenbaugh.
0: So Reisenbaugh being tended to by the training staff. So Coach Gingery checking him out as well. You talk about both of these coaches. Gingery, 31 years as head coach, 45 total. Larry Martin, nearly 30 as a head coach. A lot of football experience between those two.
1: Yeah, and it looked like he was kind of holding his side there, like maybe a rib. I cracked a rib once playing football. There's really nothing you do about that. I mean, I don't. Look, don't take me
0: it.
1: For medical advice, but there's not really a cast or anything, right?
0: Yeah.
1: And also, don't cough, sneeze, or laugh for the next few days.
0: Okay. Sounds like just a bad situation to be in.
1: Mm-hmm.
0: Hopefully, that's not the case for Reisenbaugh as we now resume play, 1st and 10. Ball on the Spartan 39. Yancey again to throw. Wide open in the flat. There's a completion. Close to, if not a first down. Looks like it will be again for Nelson Ventry.
1: Yeah, Cole just giving him all kinds of room there. Playing the deep ball. East sitting back a little bit in the secondary there, and a nice read. Plenty of room, plenty of grace that he had on that throw too, but it was a pretty good one, so.
0: First and 10, ball on the 29. Omaha North driving here. Still early on in the second quarter, trying to answer Lincoln East's score. And squirting through for another first down. This time on the ground is Porter.
1: You got at least two guys on that Omaha North line that are pushing 300, according to the roster. According to the roster,
0: yep.
1: 70 there, Alex Weber. He's the right tackle, I believe. And then you've also got Devin Cox, number 51, both listed just a sandwich below 300.
0: Last run did go for six. This time, much less. In fact, a loss. Spartan defense stuffing that one. You had Wood in there on the action.
1: Boy. North trying to set that edge on Wood, and it is not working tonight. Pulled a guard over there, and he had to deal with someone else. Looked like Herger there, and then you had the running back who had also come over, and bit of a size mismatch there. But Wood has done a really good job not letting him get outside on that left side tonight.
0: Instant replays brought to you by Beatrice Community Hospital. Incredible care, incredibly close. 3rd down and 6. Here for North, another quick hitter for Yancey. And pass is broken up. That was read.

0: the way by Chase Cole. Is there a flag? Oh, no flag.
1: Doesn't look like it. I think Cole was worried he was a little early there. And let's look at it here.
0: You could make that argument.
1: Yeah. I think so.
0: Looks like the offense is staying on the field.
1: Yeah, Cole had a kind of a guilty look there. And he was going, I mean, he was going for the ball, wasn't going for the contact there, but might have gotten away with one.
0: Pressure coming from the Spartans, and it's deflected. Yancey catches it and will go down for a huge loss. The Spartans hold up again, forcing another turnover on downs.
1: Boy, as soon as you saw the little Denker coming in, just completely, I believe it was Denker there on the left side, coming in untouched. No, Denker was the one who blocked it down for the right side. And then you had Yancey with his first reception of the game. And for a big loss, that receiving average won't be too good. Omaha North was saying, look, we got a screenplay too. Did not quite go as well for the Vikings there, and turnover on downs.
0: Keebler going for it all one-on-one, and flag is thrown. I believe we'll have defensive pass interference. He was trying to find Sutko.
1: I wondered when we see that. Keebler, you can tell, he's got a really good arm, especially when he's got some time back there. And East is a team over the years that does like to take some deep shots, had some really good wide receivers that they've gone to really in the last 5-8 years. You can list off a few of them, and you get a quarterback, a lefty, by the way. I love those lefty quarterbacks. One-on-one coverage there. And Sutko has a little bit of a size advantage over there, I think.
0: So that will put the Spartans in North Territory again, one-on-one. Sutko beats his defender. He's off to the races. 46 yards, and the Spartans strike again.
1: Boy, East really picking on that cornerback over there. Got him thinking about the deep ball. Sutko tucks it inside on the route. And then turns on the Jets. And as we were saying, he's had a quiet beginning of the year for East. Was a really primary target for them last year. And getting that passing game going has to feel really good for East right now.
0: Kick is through. 7:33 to play here in the first half. The Spartans with a 14-0 lead on 2-0 Omaha North. Everyone here on the Spartan side, all smiles. Stay with us. You're watching Thursday Night Football here on News Channel Nebraska.
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0: So this yellow jacket, it basically symbolizes that it's showtime.
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0: When News Channel Nebraska is covering a game, we want you to know that we take it seriously. 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
0: Welcome back. Brandon Axmit, Jack Mitchell with you as North returns this one here across the 25. Lincoln East up 14-0. Reminder, stay tuned for our halftime show brought to you by RMV Construction. Trusted, local, proven. RMV Construction bringing you the halftime show here with 7:25 left in the second quarter.
1: You know, I think that this first half is particularly pivotal for East in the entire scope of their season. You look at their schedule, and it is brutal.

0: And I'm sure they were thinking they were going to come into this game with at least one win, very possibly two, and because they've got a who's who of the best in the state coming up the rest of the year, and it'd be easy to start to really get your head down being behind in this one.
1: Defense has made several plays, had a turnover, a couple of turnover on downs, laying big hits like that, courtesy of Brennan Grish. After the three-yard pickup by North Valencia.
0: Impressive play there. Brennan Grish, one of a few of the Spartans who were playing baseball a few weeks ago in the National Legion Tournament, where East took home the national championship there. And so Coach Gingery was missing a few of his players for a while. I wouldn't say he was cheering against him, but I'm sure he was glad to see him home.
1: First time in how, it was like 50 or 60 years since East had won a Legion National?
0: Since I believe anyone from Nebraska.
1: Okay.
0: Yeah. And they were runners-up a few years prior to that, I believe, in 2023. So
1: Valencia gets another four there. It'll bring up third and short.
0: But that thing extended into actually the beginning of the school year. So I think you had some of the guys got to some early practices, then were gone. And I know Makovica was one of them, too, and we mentioned he's out for this game. Grish was a relief pitcher, a couple other guys who were on that baseball team. And in addition to the departures, the transfers, the injuries, and everything else, that's been another personnel issue that East has been kind of dealing with early. But, of course, baseball all over now for the time being.
1: Third and one, back to Valencia. He gets to the second level, still going. Legs churning and into Spartan territory.
0: Best blocking we've seen for a while on that left side of the Omaha North offensive line. Finally got a little forward motion going there on the off-tackle play instead of going horizontally. And that point they were able to push that defensive end out and actually get that hole that they've been trying to create throughout the course of the night.
1: 18-yard gain by Valencia.
0: There's that I formation.
1: This time it's play action. Yancey has a receiver, drops it in there. The Vikings respond 45 yards from Yancey to Chase Kinman.
0: Yancey just threw a dime there. Great timing on the play action. And barely had to break stride there. And you see Cole with his hands on his helmet there. Think he had his eyes a little bit in the backfield on that one. And able to get the step there.
1: And that's exactly what North needed to do. Cuts the lead in half. And a quick response by the visitors. It's 14-7. On your currency scoreboard, 5:49 to play here in the first half. You're watching Thursday Night Football on News Channel Nebraska.
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1: Welcome back, Brandon Aksumit, Jack Mitchell with you here at Seacrest Field in Lincoln, the capital city, hosting the Metro. It's been a good action-packed half thus far. East got out to a 14-0 lead. All the scoring here in the second quarter, but most recently, North are answering back with that Yancey touchdown to Kinman.
0: Yeah, I was just going to talk a few minutes ago about the defensive battle that we're seeing with key stops on both sides of the ball. And a little squid kick here. That's going to be a live ball. Oh, they
1: and
0: got it.
1: Confusion by the Spartans. Omaha North will take over deep in East territory. A backbreaker for Lincoln East.
0: Man, what a perfectly placed squib kick there. You know, kind of a half onside kick, and right there, a good job. I can't see the number, but took out the legs of one of the East up men, and that just cleared the whole place out. There was nobody else there. There was nobody else in the neighborhood. And I don't know if there's confusion there from East or not, but what a great place kick and a surprise call there by Coach Martin.
1: So this drive will start on the 30 and right up the middle. Inside the 10, the 5, and pushed out. No, he's in.
0: Wow.
1: 29-yard touchdown run for Omaha North. It's Tier Porter, his fifth trip to the end zone this season. And the Vikings are in business.
0: That is about as big of a momentum swing in a game over a matter of 5 minutes in real time as you will ever see. Wow. And East looked like a defense that wasn't prepared to be back on the field, to be honest, there on that set of plays. And it was the quick turnaround, right? Sitting down, grabbing some water if you're not in on offense. And then all of a sudden, defense get back out there and just looked like they were not ready. North got a big hole up the middle, which they haven't seen much of.
1: A whole lot happening here in the second quarter, 14-14. We'll be back.
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1: We've seen just about everything in the past 5 minutes or so, including Omaha North putting up 14 points in 11 seconds rather, of game time. As Lincoln East will try to stabilize the situation from their perspective.
0: I might have taken another shot at that squib. It worked so well the last time. Call that the half-hearted onside kick.
1: It was 14-0 minutes ago, and things have shifted dramatically. East will start this one on the 25. Keebler back to that one-on-one. This time, good coverage by Jadon Bell.
0: Yeah, all of a sudden, East is They want to test these corners one-on-one as much as possible, and they're going to go back into this quick no-huddle here.
1: Same thing. This time not on the same page with Setco. And it's quickly third down and long. Third down
0: and to go. Yeah, that is basically, if I remember back from East, touchdown, the long touchdown pass to Setco earlier, the big play by Setco earlier. They've gone to him about four or five of the last plays. Timeout.
8: Timeout. Hold on, Lord. Your second charge. Timeout.
1: So that is the second timeout by Omaha North. We'll use this time to remind you all the different ways you can consume News Channel Nebraska's content. via social media. 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

0: We're pushing out our broadcast schedule each week, our highlights from every game we cover, the interviews with coaches and our players of the game, and all sorts of fun things on Facebook and X. And if you'd like to follow us on X right now, we'll do shout-outs live on the air at halftime. If you're a new follower and or tweeting at us, letting us know where you're watching from, who you're cheering for, we love to hear from our viewers. So Facebook and X to get a shout-out. Also, all of our games go to YouTube after the fact, and you can rewatch, or if you're at the game, you can go back home and watch on our YouTube channel. Be sure to subscribe there. Third down and long. Keebler thought about running, going for Sutko, had him, but overshoots him.
1: Boy, it's not an easy throw whatsoever. Left-handed quarterback rolling there to the left, but Sutko, I believe it was Sutko over there, created a lot of distance or a lot of space there. He hits him in stride there. That's probably six again.
0: So you give up 14 points in 11 seconds and then come up with a three and out as the Spartans get the punt away. It's a great punt. Fair catch at the 34.
1: And Omaha North, first of all, very close to blocking that. And then these punters saying, hey, don't we have a roughing there?
0: No laundry on the field.
1: And perhaps they've ruled that maybe got a finger on it. I'm not sure. I mean, it was a pretty decent punt.
0: Now it's 14-14 with 5:11 remaining on our currency scoreboard. 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To the ground, Valencia spinning away, getting to the secondary before he's brought down. Pickup of 11.
1: And you feel like Omaha North was kind of banking on eventually wearing down this East defense, and with the amount of plays that they've been on the field for just kind of in a row, they're starting to do that here at the end of the first half. And you can really tell by how different the running game is looking right now. And they're attacking the middle more than we'd seen them do. They've been trying to get around those edges and only had limited success with that. But right now, going behind the big guys.
0: Play action, Yancey rolling out, going for the deep post behind the coverage. It's hauled in.
1: Wow.
0: Caught by Crawford Jr.
1: Another great throw by Yancey. Man, he's got a little bit of a sidearm on his throw. And he did have to come back a bit for it, but Yancey with a couple of dimes the last two possessions here. And all of a sudden, he's looking incredibly dynamic as a passer.
0: Crawford Jr.'s reception, 36 yards. The Vikings in business. Ball on the 10. And this will be the third and final timeout here for the half for Omaha North. We'll take a quick break as well. 3:59 remaining here in the second. 14-14 with the Vikings driving here at Seacrest. We'll be back.
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0: First and goal to go from the 10 for Omaha North. Looking to take the lead for the first time tonight. Valencia

0: right up the middle, lowers the shoulder, and finds the end zone. Omaha North takes the lead.
1: All of a sudden, it looks easy for Omaha North to get that running game going up the middle. And Valencia, credit to Valencia, too, obviously. You know, don't hear this too often, but the announcer's given all the glory to the offensive line and not enough to the running back on both of those last two runs. He's been tough to take down and able to stretch that thing into the end zone. Nice run by Valencia. And wow, wow, has this game turned around.
0: PAT is good. So 21 points have been scored in 1 minute and 57 seconds of game time. The Vikings lead 21-14 here at Seacrest. You're watching Thursday Night Football on NCN.
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3: Liberal Dan Osborne is running from his record.
4: My policies are plastic. They're malleable. I can change as I go.
3: But Osborne's policies just get more extreme. Boys and girls sports, citizenship and benefits for illegals.
5: There definitely needs to be a clear path to citizenship. Let's give him a damn Social Security card already.
3: Enriching himself, selling out to the far left. Dan Osborne, way too extreme.
0: Welcome back, Brandon Aksamit and Jack Mitchell with you. Thursday Night Football here at Seacrest on NCN. It has been an action-packed, wild second quarter. All of the scoring taking place in the period. Lincoln East was up 14-0 with 7:33 to go in the half. A little over 4 minutes of game time. All of a sudden, it's 21-14, Omaha North.
1: Oh, wow.
0: And we have a big return here for the Spartans.
1: Well.
0: And they answer right back. Sutko, a 75-ish yard kick return. What else has this game not had up to this point? Spartans down by one.
1: Anyway, about that defensive battle.
0: I can't tweet this fast, Jack. I've run out of time.
1: This is turning into a Big 12 game from like 2012. My goodness. Wow. And again, talk about having the Red Sea part. I mean, the amount of room in the middle of that field for Sutko. Again, just like Kat, his eyes must have been just getting huge there.
0: So 12 seconds after North takes the lead, Lincoln East, a chance to tie it back up. An 88-yard kick return officially, high snap, but excellent work as the Spartans are able to put it through. It's 21-21, what a game thus far. At Seacrest, we'll take another quick break. Don't go anywhere. Who knows what's going to happen when we return.
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0: Welcome back. 21-21. Jack, how do you describe what's happening right now? What is going on?
1: What I would describe it as, it's a good idea to advertise on News Channel Nebraska because you get a lot of opportunities to tell your story.
0: There we go. We'll take that.
1: Man.
0: Six touchdowns in 7 minutes of game time between these two teams here in the second quarter as that one goes out of the end zone for a touchback.
1: I could have ran across the street to Amigos and got us some soft tacos, and I would only miss maybe a play or two here at this point because of all the kickoffs and touchdowns. So this it was What was it? Was it 0-0 going into the second? Is that right?
0: 0-0 until the first touchdown by East at 10:14 in the second.
1: So that's less than 7 minutes.
0: Yep.
1: 42 points scored.
0: That is correct.
1: Wow.
0: Kick returns, 96-yard screens, 45-yard slant passes, squib kick recovery, 30-yard runs. Here's a little bubble screen. Great open field tackle there by Gertz.
1: Yeah, if you tuned in tonight, you're seeing it all.
0: 2-yard loss on that pass play. Replay brought to you by Beatrice Community Hospital here. That was Crawford Jr. who had that 36-yard completion that set up North's last touchdown.
1: Probably getting a lot of people flipping over from that boring, no-scoring NFL game that's going on right now. 3-0.
0: Who needs NFL when you got Thursday night football here at Seacrest? Metro coming to town to take on the Capital City. Nothing doing on the ground. You had Wood and Hergert stuffing that run.
1: Been saying Wood's name over and over tonight. Just a really good player. And he was kind of the second man there, so I don't want to take away the glory from Hergert there. Great play there for him to wrap it up and push him back. And all of a sudden, defense for East has life again after looking like they had nothing. It just goes to show you momentum, that sort of mental state there makes a huge difference.
0: 21-21 on the Aurora Cooperative scoreboard. Go green with E15 and Phillip at your nearest A stop today. Third and long. Yancey may try to do this with his legs, trying to get around Cat, who forces him out. And the Vikings will need to punt a 3-and-out here late in the second.
1: Yancey, a little ginger getting up there on the sideline. Hopefully he's okay. Boy, some good speed by Cat there. Yancey was able to turn the corner on that. He only needed about 7 more yards there, but. And now East will have a shot, and they've got a single timeout left, 1:55 left. And I believe they used the timeout there to stop the clock.
0: Yep, they did.
1: Because Omaha North was out.
0: So they have one still remaining.
1: Be interesting to see here now that East is kind of taking the lid off throwing it deep, now that Omaha North is going to be looking at it because of that tendency and just because of the game situation now, and you know, especially very specifically on Sutco, since he's been the recipient of so many of those deep passes.
0: And fair catch made right at the 45 by Danowitz. So one timeout, a minute 49 to go. Spartans have 55 yards in front of them.
1: And East will be getting the ball here in the second half. So kind of a 2-for-1 opportunity here. Spartans can put some points on the board. And as we saw earlier, although they've got a hand on it, they've got a kicker that they're willing to use at depth.
0: East goes to the ground. Cat makes first defender miss. Picks up about 5.
1: Tough run. The little cutback there bought him 5 extra yards, and then pushing the defense backwards, and East is going to go fast.
0: And it's picked off. Read all the way by Jaden Bell. Keithler was trying to hit the curl route. Bell all over it.
1: Boy, ever since, and I don't think it was Bell that that was on Sutco when he had the long touchdown, but Bell has come in and made a couple of big plays on behalf of that defensive backfield since that moment there. And

just telegraphed that pass too much. Bell was able to jump that thing. And here we go again.

0: that's an illegal procedure, or false start rather, on 14. Kinman, one of the receivers for North, sets, so it makes it first and 15 now. Still 90 seconds on the clock. Yancey, quick hitter, finds Crawford Jr., 7-yard pickup.
1: You know, looking at these wide receivers for Omaha North, Kinman at 6'1 is the tallest one of the group. I mean, it's the old itty-bitty committee, like they used to call the Nebraska receivers back in the day. You've got multiple under 6 feet who are seeing plenty of time right there. And so a little bit more of a challenge for Yancey because you don't have mismatches that favor the offense much as he throws it over his head.
0: Just a little too much on that deep out. That time it was Nelson Ventry.
1: 5'9".
0: Yep, 5'9", 175. We have a Spartan player down at the moment. 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
1: All right, little chess game here. Got 3rd and 8. Omaha North, no timeouts. East does have a timeout. Obviously, if they could run the ball here, force East to take their timeout and then try and punt it away if they don't get the first. You could put it in the air, a little bit of a higher risk, but you don't have any timeouts left yourself at this point. It'll be interesting to see how aggressive Omaha North gets, because especially if East has any kind of a short field, just what they've been able to show with the deep ball when it's worked, you don't want to see them have the ball again.
0: So that was Joe Wagley for the Spartans, able to walk off the field on his own.
1: I bet we're going to see kind of a short, safe pass here.
0: On top of it, but it's incomplete.
1: Sure enough.
0: Spartan defense was there to break it up, specifically Danowitz. Brings up 4th down.
1: All right, clock stopped, in fact. We didn't have any time go off on that last play. I believe we were at 55 before that play. If I recall,
0: might have been
1: I could be misremembering. It was very quick. I don't think it was less than a second, but I might have that time wrong. But either way, East is going to get a shot here.
0: Chance for a return. And nice job by the North coverage team.
1: Yeah, good punt coverage throughout the night for Omaha North. That was one of the more returnable kicks that we've seen with a little end over end there. And I've got to imagine East will, boy, I'd be hard pressed not to fling the ball deep here.
2: First and 10 for Lincoln East at the 26-yard line.
0: 4 wide trips to the top of your screen for the Spartans. And they go to the ground. Hard running, picks up 5 there for Campbell.
1: All right, I think they're just going to be content with this. Maybe give it off to Campbell again and go into half.
0: Nowhere to go. First one to him was Bell. And we don't have to see another play. Play clock is at 25. And the Spartans will let it wind down. So we've got a wild one here at Seacrest. 42 points scored in the second quarter. It's 21-21 in this battle between the Vikings and Spartans. Don't go anywhere. Our RMV Construction halftime show is coming.

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13: What's con man Dan Osborne hiding from Nebraskans? Just listen. I have people recording me. So I can't say I want to abolish ICE. I can't say those words. I'll be f***ed. How am I going to do that? By f***ing saying, oh, I love trans people and they should be able to play in sports. Like, f*** no, Jane, that's not how I win.
14: What else does con man Dan Osborne want but just can't say?
13: I can't say those words.
0: Welcome back here at Seacrest Field. Brandon Axsmith and Jack Mitchell with you at halftime. Absolutely wild. Second quarter, Jack, it was 0-0 after one, and now we have 42 points on the board.
1: Yeah. I haven't seen anything like it. The game just kind of flipped in terms of the speed of it. The defenses really started to wear down on both sides. You had some big special teams plays, three turnovers as well during the course of the game as well. And so we're looking at something completely different than what we thought we were after one quarter.
0: Well, we talked about all the points. You see it on the scoreboard. Let's take a look at those top plays brought to you by Sartor Hamann Jewelers, where they have stunning engagement collections, exceptional diamonds, and dazzling gemstones at both of their Lincoln locations and in Grand Island. So entering this one, Omaha North considered the favorite, 2-0. Spartans looking for their first win of the season. They had an early chance to score, but that Viking defense came up big, forces the fumble. But on the flip side, Jack, Lincoln East defense making a few plays. They had a turnover on downs early, then this interception here by Gertz.
1: There you go. And you had both times here where you had, and here's, watch this screen pass here with just, there it is, the convoy. Your entire offensive line, and Cat just had to make a couple of moves and then just take it to the races. It was an endurance game by the end of that thing.
0: 96 yards. So that score came at 10:14 in the second, and then it was a waterfall of scoring. This time, Thad Keebler finding Sam Sutko on the slant. Sutko goes for 46 yards, and the Spartans shocking the Vikings. It's 14-0. But at the six-minute mark in the second, Omaha North answers back. Yancey airing it out, dropping it in there for the touchdown to Chance Kinman. And then things really got wild after that Kinman touchdown.
1: Yeah, here's the squib, and North just flying down the field, clearing players out, and essentially functions as an onside kick.
0: So they get the squib. Next play from scrimmage. 11 seconds total come off the game clock when it was 14-0 East. And then just like that, it's 14-14. This is a run by Tier Porter, 29 yards. And all of a sudden, we're tied up. And then it becomes 21 unanswered points for the Vikings. Rumbling run by Michael Valencia, 10 yards out. It's 21-14 now, North up top.
1: And Porter Valencia just running over guys there. And it looked like East defense has kind of had lost a little bit of will, but then, boom, here's an adrenaline shot for you.
0: 88 yards from Sutko. So after all the momentum had been taken from the Spartans, Sutko gives the Spartans a shot in the arm. We're tied 21 all with 3:40 to go. And all of that scoring happening in about a seven-minute span. And things got boring, Jack, the last 3 minutes. Nobody scored.
1: Yeah,
0: they started slacking.
1: So. I thought so. All those punts. But probably some players on the field are really enjoying this halftime break. Sutko especially. That guy probably has hit his 10,000 steps for the day today.
0: Well, I almost feel like I've hit 10,000 steps up here watching. We've lost calories calling this game.
1: Good. Yeah, I'm going to eat a lot at home just to take myself down a notch so I can go to bed after this.
0: 21-21, we're about 11 minutes away from third quarter action. Stay with us here at Seacrest. More halftime show coming up next on News Channel Nebraska.
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0: So this yellow jacket, it basically symbolizes that it's showtime.
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0: 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We want to dress sharp. 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
3: There's my daughter.
0: Where's she at?
3: Where? The glasses there. Right there with the left side. Well, I was going to say with the crown on, but they're all wearing.
0: Above the score bug.
3: Left side, gray sweatshirt. Hi, Nora.
0: All right.
3: On TV.
0: So directly above the score bug, the blue shirt. She's to the left of the blue shirt above the score bug.
3: Yep.
0: All right, there we go. She knows she has a famous, famous family member on statewide TV right now.
3: She knows she has someone on TV. She doesn't know the family, the famous part of it, though,
0: man.
3: I don't think. So.
0: Well, glad that you all are with us watching. We promised during the second quarter that we would do shout-outs live on the air for those following us on X or tweeting at us, you know, just letting us know where you're from, who you're watching for, where you're cheering from. We have, I'm probably going to mispronounce this, Jeff Local, we'll call it, says, go Vikings, let's go Vikings, tweeting specifically at NCN Sports and at Jack Mitchell LNK.
3: Hey.
0: And also Bob Zaleski, who was responding to our, actually, no, did he gave a picture of yellow jackets, the old school yellow jackets, and said, yellow, the state demands it.
3: Yes, I've been, okay. People have been asking me on Twitter if I've got one of the yellow jackets. I do have it. I've got it off now up in the booth because, you know, I need to move around a little bit, but I do have, I'm easy to spot if you see me walking around in this thing, as Brandon well knows.
0: So we appreciate everyone interacting with us. You still have time. We have a longer halftime here, 7 minutes still to go. So if you'd like to follow us at NCN Sports, you won't only get access to all of the content we push out, but we'll give you a shout-out live on the air. This has been a great game thus far. Has been a whole lot of fun. As we'll take a look also at our upcoming broadcast. All of this info is pushed out on our social media handles throughout the week, but we're going to give you a sneak peek into what's on the docket for this weekend as well. So tomorrow night, we have two games going. Depending on where you live, you'll get one of the two. If you're in northeast Nebraska, you'll get the eight-man battle between Hardington, Newcastle, and Laurel, Concord, Coleridge. If you're in the rest of the state, not in northeast Nebraska, we're just a few blocks down A Street. We'll be at Aldrich Field for the Pius game, hosting Aurora. That'll be a good one. The Huskies 2-0, Pius 1-1 in their loss coming to Scotts Bluff, where they played the Bearcats close. If you live in Cozad and get Cozad telephone specifically, you'll get the Cozad at Minden game. And then we have a couple of Wayne State broadcasts. Football on Saturday, taking on Minnesota Duluth, and then the highly rated volleyball team for Wayne State taking on Briarcliff on Monday. Looking forward to all of those upcoming broadcasts on our network here on News Channel Nebraska.
3: People in yellow coats all over the state.
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0: We do our best to cover all of the different areas. And that Cozad, I mean, Jack, just logistically from our standpoint, new district for Cozad, they have away games in Sydney and in Chadron this year. So we are putting some miles on

0: the NCN vehicles to get to those games later this year.
1: Well, I know you mentioned Pius. I believe they lost that first game this year. They had to take the dreaded Class A trip to Scotts Bluff, which, you know, Scotts Bluff is like, yeah, well, we take the dreaded trip to Lincoln multiple times every year, or to Omaha, or to Central Nebraska. But Pius, yeah, looking good early this year. Scotts Bluff, obviously a very solid team as well. That'll be a nice matchup there with Aurora and at Aldridge Field.
0: We roll on here on our RMV Construction Halftime Show. 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
0: Welcome back. We're about 5 minutes from starting the third quarter. Let's take a look at these schools by diving into our school spotlight. First off, for Omaha North, a proud program out of the Metro, led by Larry Martin, as we mentioned, for the past 27 years. The Vikings, three state titles, 13, 2014, 2017. They also had two runners-up in 12 and 16, so they had that amazing run where five of the 6 years during that stretch, they were in a championship, brought home three titles and two runners-up.
1: Strong, I believe.
0: Yep, that's a name.
1: The running back who just went off from the year, but in the state title game especially, as I recall.
0: And most recently, they've 25 trips to the playoffs. Last year, they lost by one to Millard North in the first round, 30-29. You look at Lincoln East, another perennial contender, typically one of the stronger programs in the capital city year in and year out. Two state titles for the Spartans, 75 and 79. Something you might be a little familiar with, Jack, in your time.
1: Yeah, notice that those titles were in the 70s and not the 90s. they definitely were there, but it was incredibly. I just had my 30th high school reunion last weekend, Lincoln East class of 1996, and that was John Gingery's first year as head coach. As I read on my sheet, this is his 31st year, and this is pretty incredible that we've got, between these two coaches, almost 60 years, not just coaching, but at their schools. I wonder if you've had any game where you've had that combined coaching experience at the school that they're at.
0: I'd have to go back in the archives, but this has

0: be right at the top of the list. These are two well-respected coaches. As to your point, they've been doing it for a long time, and they pride themselves on doing it and building a program the right way. Talking about Lincoln East as well, wrapping up the community spotlight. 24 trips to the playoffs, and last year made it to the second round, defeated Central 24-10 before falling in a close one, 14-6 to Prep. So with that, teams are back out on the field. Three more minutes to warm up, and then we'll get ready for kickoff of the second half. You're watching Thursday Night Football here on News Channel Nebraska.
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0: Welcome back. What will this second half have in store? A scoreless first quarter, 42 points in the second. Jack, you're Coach Gingery and Coach Mark. What do you think was said? What do you think these two teams are trying to do or change or look at as they approach this third and fourth quarter?
5: It's kind of hard to tell because it's been a tale of like eight games within the first half, and you've seen both sides of the ball for both teams look really good and look pretty ineffective. And so it's hard to know where to start exactly. If you're Omaha North, you got to shore up the defense against the deep pass attack that East is going to have, because I think they're probably trying to go back to Setco when they see that one-on-one matchup. And it looked like they did do a little personnel adjustment that helped on that. And I think, you know, if you're Omaha North, you also want to be able, I think, to really start relying more on that running game consistently, being able to pound it up the middle. Their running backs are running hard. And if you can wear East down here, keep them on the field, I think that's probably the ticket that their offense is looking at.
0: 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Go to teammates.org. Today we saw that young man with the Teammates Mentoring t-shirt there in the stands. He may be one of those mentors himself.
5: The other thing I bet East talked about was kickoff receive. And what to do. Look how much closer up the upmen are here. Another squib.
0: This time the Spartans know what to do with it. Going to try to get to the other side of the field. Excellent coverage by the Vikings. Not much there on the return for Sutco.
5: That kicker for North, the place kicker, I should give him credit there. Is that number 41, looks like, who is doing the kickoff? He's got every golf club in his bag, doesn't it? That was kind of a punch shot, right?
0: Yep.
5: Punch shot with the 5-iron when you're underneath a tree. We saw the pitching wedge earlier. We've seen the driver, maybe a 3-wood.
0: That's Micah Valentine getting the shout out for the elaborate kicking abilities.
5: I'm impressed. He's got a lot of dynamic kicks there.
0: Need to see a fade or draw next as Cat picks up a couple.
5: no wind, you know.

0: play my slice. So if I was kicking, I'd aim, you know, right down about the cheerleaders down there and have it, you know, play back in. Basically, that's typically what I do. I aim very far left. We got Omaha North player down here. Nice little run there for East to start things off.
1: So 21-21 your score on the Currency scoreboard. 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
0: And as we got this North player down, and he's on his stomach. He's flipping over to his back there, so hopefully he's okay. I was going to mention I've done a lot of these early season games with you, Brandon, and usually what starts happening in the second half, and they weren't extremely hot tonight, but you really start seeing the cramping come up. I don't know how much you've seen that so far early this. I remember games in the second half where it was like clockwork almost every play, where you had the opposing team is helping, you know, rub out the calves of the guy who's down. It's getting so frequent, or it has in past games, so we'll see if that becomes an issue tonight.
1: Yeah, we were at Norris last week for the Scottsbluff-Norris game, a game that they had to push back an hour, kickoff due to the heat. And to your point, yes, there were several cramps.
0: Oh, yeah, I forgot.
1: In that third and fourth quarter.
0: That's big Devin Cox there walking off on his own power. One of those almost 300-pound bigs from Omaha North. So only 4 yards on that play, so a little bit to go here.
2: At the 23-yard line.
1: Play action, Akeebler in trouble, throws it, and gets it away to avoid the sack. And then the flag does come in late from the far side.
0: You're going to call that grounding? He didn't have much control over where that was going, I don't think.
1: So now the white hat wanting to talk to the near line judge because it came from the far side. The initial flag.
0: Are they looking to see if it got to the line of scrimmage?
1: So Cat trying to get in on the conversation. We may be picking it up here.
0: It looked like they were trying to eyeball. No, they did call it.
1: Yep.
0: Now, the name of the penalty is intentional grounding, and I'm not sure that there was any intent in terms of where that ball was going to go as he was throwing it, because his body was being whipped down at that point. I don't think he had much control over where it was going, which could have been very dangerous, but is going to get him a penalty and a loss of down here. Still taking a long time to talk this through. It was ineligible downfield.
1: Okay, so
0: I apologize.
1: An eligible man downfield.
0: And that's why they were looking so closely at the line of scrimmage there.
2: Well, the 18-yard line after the penalty.
1: That'll make it second and 11 after the penalty.
0: I wonder if that was supposed to be another one of those screens.
1: Cat. Looking to bounce it outside, breaks contain. It's about four back on that one.
0: Boy, he didn't have much there, and to get what he did there was pretty impressive. A lot of running for 4 yards, but good tough run. I'm really impressed by Hudson Catt as a runner.
1: Third down and beats the receiver. That's Sutko. Sutko's gonna go 77 yards. The Spartans are back on top.
0: Well, you asked me what they were talking about at halftime, and what I was said, shoring up that defense. And I had mentioned earlier that Jadon Bell had it kind of switched up the coverage, and Jadon Bell had been handling

0: And Setco pretty well since his last touchdown, but boy, just a timing play there. Got behind him. Great throw as well, right in stride, and Setco showed the speed, and his all-purpose yards just have to be gaudy tonight.
1: You have the 88-yard kick return. You had a 13-yard reception, a 50-yard reception, a 46-yard touchdown reception, a 77-yard touchdown reception.
0: Are we 273 in my head. I don't know if that
1: sounds about
0: 273,
1: right.
0: I did really fast math there. So, and if I got it right, credit to Lincoln East High School education and Leona Penner. Shout out.
1: We will officially total it up at the commercial
0: break. That is unofficial, yes. That is unofficial.
1: You sound like you're in the right ballpark.
0: Let's not have the NSAA put that down, you know, in Sharpie in the record books.
1: We have a flag here on the extra point attempt.
0: These look like they're offsides.
1: So, do you consider going for it?
0: Is that what they're doing here? But no, they must have blown the play dead.
1: Okay.
0: Perhaps some contact before. I don't see it there necessarily.
1: Now re-kick. Another flag. Okay.
0: Now, boy.
1: So false start this time against East.
0: We're going to try and have an extra point. Attempt number three. This rate I'm going to do my morning show from this studio. I hope LPS is okay with me using it tomorrow.
1: You got some clout with LPS.
0: Sure.
1: We should
0: distinguished alumni, perhaps, yes.
1: You brought your sleeping bag, right?
0: I did. Okay. I take it in my car everywhere just in case. Okay.
1: We're through.
0: Could have eliminated the middleman and just taken the first one, but oh well.
1: So the Spartans come out swinging in the third. We have another touchdown, 28-21 Lincoln East. Here on News Channel Nebraska, we'll be back.
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1: Brandon Axemann, Jack Mitchell with you here on News Channel Nebraska. Crazy game on a Thursday night here at Seacrest. The Spartans leading 28-21 early on in the second half. Nothing has changed since that second quarter. Coming right out of the gate, huge big plays. The Spartans scoring on a 77-yard pass from Keebler to Setco.
0: I was just looking back at my tweet from the booth here when it was 7-0 early in the second. We are basically exactly one quarter and 42 points later from that.
1: Seems like a century ago, that first quarter, everything that has happened here, and that'll be a touchback. I'm totaling up Setco's official all-purpose yard to see how close you are.
0: What did I say, 270?
1: 273.
0: I think that's what I said.
1: The first number I have is a 4 as I tally this math.
0: I probably said
1: you're probably off by 1.
0: I probably said 274.
1: Man, you are off by 1. 274.
0: Wow.
1: That is impressive.
0: Price is right rules. I win, though.
1: Yep, you're closest. Sam Setco, 274 all-purpose yards and counting here early in the third. North will start this one from the 20. Yancey on the keeper right up the middle. Big pickup of 20.
0: It's the first time we really got a chance to see him get

0: get real loose during this game running. Just with the design, haven't seen a lot of design quarterback runs for him. I wondered how much they would work that in during the course of this game. And maybe a little, you know, zone read type stuff out of that shotgun look, and they're going to go back tight again here, bringing a tight end to go I formation. But why would we do two plays in a row?
1: It's just, it'd be too easy. 10:27 to go. Dead ball as a Spartan is.
0: Sure enough.
1: Stretched out here.
0: Cramping up. That's Wood.
1: He's quick to his feet. Always good to see.
0: It's like clockwork in second half of these September games with the cramping. Kids watching, got a football game tomorrow night. Get that liquid going right now. Do your coach a favor.
1: Yep,
0: do your trainers
1: right.
0: a favor. Hit up some Gatorade.
1: Do yourself a favor. This is self-preservation.
0: Exactly.
1: Yeah. The bananas, the pickle juice, all the things. As we're back in action. Fresh set of downs. I formation. And we have a flag.
0: Whoa.
1: And what could have been considered potentially a late hit, but
0: they went right on that left side after Wood went out. He'd been so good at stopping those off-tackle plays there. Not a huge gain either, but I think this one's coming back.
1: It's going to be a hold against Nelson Venturi on the edge. One of those Viking receivers. You can see it there. Impeding Ryder and Langford's ability to try and make a play.
0: Oh, nice play by Danowitz there. Fight off the block.
1: Valencia. Big chunk run. Hit near the 45. 12-yard gain.
0: In the middle of that Omaha North offensive line. East plays that three-man front, and you had three guys kind of ganging up on two right there, and that left Valencia plenty of room to scoot through there. And chunk this thing down from first and 17 to second and 5. Big 12-yard gain there and back on schedule. Good to see Devin Cox back in there at left guard two there for the Vikings after his injury.
1: Valencia again. He'll be close to the first down. Looks like they'll mark him right at the 50. A reminder that this third quarter is brought to you by Husker Rehab, treating the cause of the pain, not just the symptoms. Husker Rehab, we have a couple of players down, one for each team.
0: Danowitz down for East. He's holding his side.
1: Husker Rehab may be able to tend to whatever ailments these players are dealing with here at 9:10 to go. We'll take a quick break. 28-21, Lincoln East, here for Thursday Night Football at Seacrest on News Channel Nebraska.
2: I'm Pete Ricketts, and I approve this message.
3: The Democratic Socialist agenda. I mean, I see some good things in there.
4: That's Dan Osborne praising socialists. 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They pay Osborne. Osborne supports their radical policies.
5: There definitely needs to be a clear path to citizenship. Let's give him a damn Social Security card already.
3: The Democratic Socialist agenda. I see some good things in there.
4: Dan Osborne, fake independent, real liberal.
6: 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AFAN is helping farmers and ranchers grow stronger operations through livestock development programs at no cost to them. Because strong farms mean strong communities. AFAN, supporting agriculture and strengthening communities across Nebraska.

0: So Harrison Danowitz, the Spartan who is down, able to get to the sideline as we resume here. Third and short for the Vikings. You can't see the keeper, but we have another flag, and it looks like it'll be against North.
1: We played, I think, 3 minutes in this third quarter and the time it took to play the entirety of the first quarter. Wow, and that's a costly penalty there. They were just going to do the quarterback sneak, get that fall forward to get that yard, but now we're looking at third and six. This is where they've gone to that short middle routes too. We'll see how much pressure East tries to bring for the linebackers.
0: Valencia lowers the shoulder.
2: Oh.
0: And he's going to be close.
1: He is running hard. Nice run.
0: His 12th carry of the night.
1: I think. Man, it's really close. He's short. He's going to be short by, I'm going to say, 7 inches.
0: Yep, about half a football. There he has to get right to the 50, and you see the difference there.
1: 8 inches, sorry.
0: Three quarters of a football.
1: Off by one once again. Yeah. 8 inches.
0: Man.
1: That is.
0: There's always room for you to get better. Just need to keep practicing. Doing your math.
1: Sneak again.
0: Oh wow.
1: That stopped.
0: Yancey stuffed. He should be short. He did not get the push you were anticipating. And he is, in fact, short. The Spartans with another forced turnover on downs. Here's a look.
1: Merton fired in there, and ooh. I think it was 50. I think it might have been 55. Ethan Brown, perhaps, that made the play. I'd love to give credit. It's just a pile of people there. So congrats to everyone on the East defensive line.
0: Spartans take over on the Viking 49, 8:03 remaining in the third, 28-21 your score on the Currency scoreboard. And how about some tough defense on the flip side? That is big Ryan Kellogg Jr.
1: Okay.
0: Gobbling them up.
1: So the odd numbered quarters are the defense.
0: Yep.
1: The defensive court. Well, I guess we already had Sutko's long touchdown here, but defenses are looking, outside of that play, considerably more like they looked at the beginning of that. Really nice play there. Was that Kellogg who made that play? It was very nice.
0: Yep, loss of two on the run from Campbell. Keebler.
1: Oh, he's in trouble.
0: Taken down for the sack. The North Viking defense responding. Elijah Middlebrook with the sack. Nowhere for Keebler to go.
1: Keebler doesn't quite have the foot speed to turn those forward and kind of running for dear life there.
0: Just going with the draw.
1: Wow.
0: Again, you had Middlebrook in on there. Believe Marcus Riley as well. A three and out for the Spartans.
1: And this sounds odd to say, but you wonder if how long East can go away from the bomb. You know, it's maybe time to go back to the bread and butter and not get so cute with these runs up the middle.
0: Yeah, fourth and 26, Viking defense.
1: Oh
0: yeah,
1: that was East. That's on East. It looked like the center. Center didn't snap it when everybody else thought he was going to. And remember last, earlier we had a punt, and North brought some really heavy pressure, so keep an eye on that here.
0: Another look.

0: courtesy of Beatrice Community Hospital. After the penalty, 4th and 31. Pressure coming.
1: Nice punt. But returnable. Unless you fair catch it. Then it's not.
0: That's what Lye opted for. The Vikings will start this drive at about the 27-yard line. Halfway through this third quarter.
1: I think he kind of regretted that as soon as he called. I think he had more space than he thought he was going to there. And now we've just wiped, you know, 3.5 minutes off the game clock in about 4.5 minutes of real time. I mean, this game's got everything. It's got everything you could ever want.
0: Another good run on first, but there is a flag coming from the far side here, so.
1: Might be a face mask there. Unless they got holding downfield.
0: Is Porter on the carry? His body language indicates that it may be going against the Vikings.
1: Looks like they're going to call a holding downfield, I think, perhaps.
0: You're all over it. Just under 6 to go here in the third. See if we can spot that hold. Tough to tell there.
1: I don't know where that would have been.
2: First and 12 at the 26-yard line.
0: 28-21 on the Aurora Cooperative scoreboard. 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North with a first and 12 ball on their 26. Keeper for Yancey has some blockers.
1: Wow, I liked how he looked there.
0: Nearly gets it all back. Looks like they'll get him about 9.
1: Yeah, that's something I wouldn't be surprised if they would. I'm surprised we haven't seen that yet, the way he looked on that. He came off strong around that end, and it really gives the defense something to think about if you've got that potential with a quarterback taking off like that. Now it's going to be interesting to see what they're doing, because while Omaha North has had success running it up the middle at times, when they've gotten these short yardage situations, that's when they've had their problems, and especially problems with some penalties. As they come out of the huddle with their pants on fire.
0: And that's Porter. Picks up the first down, 5-yard gain.
2: Brought down by Huxton. Cut. And Tyson Berger.
0: It's his 7th carry tonight. He's about 45 yards unofficially on the ground. No, excuse me. He's about 65. He had a 29-yard touchdown run in the third.
1: And by the same token, when I asked about East throwing it deep again, got to feel like that play action is that pop is coming from Omaha North at one of these points as well. If they can get single coverage and get the safety on the other side, and maybe right here.
0: Deep shot. We saw this earlier. Is it caught? It's incomplete. Pops out of the hands of Crawford Jr. Almost identical play to what we saw in the first half, where he pulled that in for a 36-yard reception. Got behind both safeties. It was on the money. Tough catch to make, though.
1: I'll be sending my resume out as defensive coordinator to several schools in the area. If you're interested, you can find me on Twitter.
0: Where's that handle at?
1: At Jack Mitchell, LNK.
0: Okay, there you go.
1: Mind you, I'm not going to call plays or anything. I'm just going to kind of predict what I think they probably do and get a good 15 to 20% accuracy rate.
0: Certain people have made a living doing that. As North goes back to the ground.
1: There's Cat.
0: Nowhere to go for Porter.
1: Man, that guy pursues from behind. He really makes up ground from behind faster than you think he's going to.
2: Loss of a yard to carry. It's third down.
0: Third and long. upcoming here for the Vikings.
1: I mean, he's a 205-pound guy. He's,
0: he's got speed, flying around. 17 solo tackles entering this game, 21 total. He, I think, fits the definition of ball hawk. We've been seeing it here tonight as Yancey throws this one short, and the Vikings will be forced to punt.
1: All right, then that early holding penalty, although they did end up getting a first down, that just kind of snuffed out a little bit of momentum on that big run right away to start out that drive. And, man, momentum has just been, it feels like if somebody can get a bit of a string of some big plays in a row on both sides of the ball, that's going to be the team that wins this game, because it's been such a big, had such a big impact on how both of these teams have played.
2: A 35-yard punt for Kinman.
0: 4 minutes remaining here in the third. 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Brandon Aksumit, Jack Mitchell with you. Thursday night football here in Lincoln on News Channel Nebraska. This has been a fun one as we're in the latter stages of the third quarter. Back to the ground for the Spartans on first down. Nice pickup. Was that Gertz or Campbell?
1: Gertz
0: on the carry. Pickup of seven. His third carry tonight, 15 yards, averaging five a tote. It's time play action.
1: Oh.
0: Gertz. That'll actually go down as a reception for a loss. Or was it incomplete? I'll see if it
1: was. I thought he had it, but.
2: 2 yard loss. 35.
0: Okay.
1: Yep, complete.
0: 2 yard loss officially. Third and five. And the Spartans will be short.
1: Boy, two really quick three and outs from East there.
0: A minute and change coming off the clock before East will punt this one away. So, yeah, this game has scoring and defense in waves. We went from six touchdowns in a row.
1: Oh, boy.
0: Short hop the punt.
1: Good. Nice. Some say East is a baseball school there. Got down on that grounder in a way that Coach Lonick, I think, would have appreciated there, did the punter.
0: Stayed down on it.
1: Stayed down.
0: Yep.
1: Keep your head down, right? Still make the play after a bounce. Still got time. Don't rush it.
0: So North will start this drive on the 33. Great atmosphere here at Seacrest in this Metro versus Capital City showdown.
1: East has a string of 5,000 cheerleaders lining. Surprised that there are any students left in the stands right now.
0: There's more cheerleaders than football players, I would say, on the sideline for sure. They could have their own team.
1: I believe maybe we have a dance team also mixed in, formerly known as the Apollinaires.
0: We're still... Whistle hasn't been blown. This is about a 10-second play. Okay,
1: I was watching the dance.
0: Well, that's a credit to just North for continuing to push there. They get a couple extra yards on that carry.
1: You also apparently had a Lincoln East administrator involved in the not doing any kind of discipline, actually in the dance that was happening down there.
0: Love to see it.
1: I'm sorry, very distracting here on the sidelines.
0: School spirit on full display.
1: You know, I remember a time when this game was so wild, you couldn't take your eyes off of every second And now we've just kind of ground to a halt for both of these offenses.

0: Officials miss that one.
1: Grish got his finger just under the helmet there, but tough one to see for the officials.
0: This time up the middle. Four more for this rushing attack. That was first carry of the game for Royce Agornor. 5'5", junior, 145.
1: Sticking with that I formation now. Give the fullback a carry, will you? Give the fullback a carry.
0: He's ready for it.
1: Yep.
0: And lead blocker instead, ISO. Valencia bounces out and brought down at the 15.
1: Tough to take down, Valencia is. Boy, that was well blocked there by the North offensive line.
0: Brennan Grish. Wrapping them up. We'll see. Will North try to snap it here? Will we head to the fourth? Looks like we'll let it wind down. We've got a good one. Here in the capital city, 7 points separating Lincoln East and Omaha North as we head to the fourth. 28-21, your score here at Seacrest. Don't go anywhere. You're watching Thursday Night Football on News Channel Nebraska.
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0: All right, it all comes down to this. 12 minutes to go. Omaha North trying to tie things up and driving. Ball on the 15.
1: And really, by far the best either offense has looked for an extended period during this second half. We had the one big pass play by East, but other than that, it's just been stall drive after stall drive.
0: To the ground. Bouncing it outside. Valencia stood up. And that's about seven more.
1: That guy is hard to take down. I mean, You had Cat putting all his 205 pounds just leaning on him, trying to bring him down, and wasn't able to. I've been really impressed with what a hard runner Valencia is here. Look at that. Yeah, Cole and Cat, and they needed some more friends to finally get Valencia down. I'm giving him the ball again down here.
0: It's his 15th carry of the night. Nearing 100 yards. North goes back to him. Not much this time. Two more.
1: All right, so we'll see what North has here inside the red zone. They've been able to run effectively down here so far. They haven't really busted out that passing game a whole lot at this point. Got third and two now. I think it's going to be hard to go away from the run at this point.
0: Valencia officially 114 yards on 16 carries.

0: And running through defenders and into the end zone is Porter. The Vikings 1 point away from tying this up. His second touchdown of the night.
1: Nice run there by Porter. Again, first contact, not taking these guys down again. And they've got such a low center of gravity, but do both of those running backs. I mean, you got Porter at 5'7". You've got Valencia at 5'8". Kind of a throwing it back Nebraska football style to Corey Ross pork chop. I got maybe a little bit of him in.
0: We'll stay here. 10:31 to go in the fourth. It's 28-28 in a classic affair between Omaha North and Lincoln East. That's Porter's second touchdown. He had a 29-yarder back in that wild second quarter. Only the football gods know what this final 10:31 will have in store for us. We've seen absolutely everything thus far.
1: I got to imagine you're not going to see three plays without them trying to get the ball downfield to Sutko here. It's been so consistent tonight.
0: And as we deduced earlier, 274 all-purpose yards for Sutko.
1: Yeah, now, yeah, I also got to think about him returning the kick, and they're going to stay away from him. And I don't know if they'll kick it to him again. They're having enough success with different things on those. Now, that one was the... That was using, I do this sometimes golfing. You're not very confident in your sand wedge,
0: okay,
1: or your loft wedge, and you're just like, you know what, I'm going to putt it from the apron here.
0: Yes.
1: That was a putt from the apron.
0: Yielded no return. It could have been worse. Did what it needed to do. Spartans go to the ground on first down. Gain of 2. Near 4. Gertz on that one. That's his 5th carry.
1: All right, bottom of the screen here, I think.
0: This time, play action to Gertz.
1: And oh, boy.
0: Overshot his receiver. And margin.
1: Was going for, I believe, Reisenbaugh there, but you know, well in front of him.
0: We have a flag.
1: Another illegal man downfield play. So they'll move him back here.
0: Another play action up the seam.
1: I believe that is the same play.
0: He's on the money for Danowitz, just wasn't able to haul it in.
1: Just threw it to a different guy. I think they've got something there. It hasn't. The coverage has been solid.
0: Third and 13 going to the ground. And that's going to be close. Great run by Cat.
1: That's interesting there. You know, Omaha North is pulling that safety over a little bit closer down to Sutko at the bottom of the screen here and staying back. He's not cheating up nearly as much, and I think they thought they could probably exploit that side on the run, maybe be able to get Cat a little bit more space. And it's short, so we got a fourth down now.
0: Fourth and 1 to Cat, and he's hit and taken down. The defense comes up big again. It's Marcus Riley.

0: Who's done that a couple times tonight.
1: Man, those... Almost good job by Cat hanging on to the ball there, but you have had some of these defensive ends for North and linemen, I mean, just going in there like missiles in this second half.
2: First and 10 for the Vikings. They start at the East 42.
0: Huge play by the Viking defense, and now they're in the driver's seat with just under 10 to go.
1: Now I maybe want to see if you can get some time taken off this clock here and start to do that thing we were talking about. Try and wear down here as Cat gets a jersey.
0: Not taking a down off. Being hit behind the line, stuffed on offense, and he's been making plays.
1: One of that looks like the old looks like he got his t-shirt underneath the jersey there, not the jersey itself.
0: Okay.
1: Yeah. Yeah, we're gonna need see if we can do a little sew job on that one there. Hope that wasn't his good luck T-shirt.
0: It's been providing good luck for him thus far, related to how he's been playing. As we the pass to the outside, and that's enough for a first down. Catch made by Kinman.
1: They were able to go to that early in the game. Remember, they hit one of those when they were getting a big cushion there, and then East jumped one of them, got the interception on it, and we haven't seen much of it since then. But if they can add that in, and one of the other thing they haven't gone to for a while, too, are those passes right to the outside where you're basically isolating the wide receiver, trying to make one block and getting downfield, too. They've been close to popping a couple of those also.
0: Porter, solid gain on first down.
1: East player down.
0: With the Spartan player down, we'll take a break. 8:46 to go. North is driving here at Seacrest. We'll be back.
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0: Welcome back. Second and four for North. There's three picked up by Porter.
1: And once again, we've got a Spartan just kind of hanging on and riding for a while there while Porter runs hard. And might just need to take a scissors to that left sleeve there. It's becoming a nuisance. Put Valencia back in now, fresh legs.
0: And Valencia, who has over 100 yards on the ground with a big chunk there.
1: And once again, Cat kind of riding him down from behind. Now they got it inside the red zone here. Clock ticking. He certainly has quick strike ability here, but they've just not been able to get that offense in rhythm here during this second half.

0: bootleg for Yancey, and we have a flag. I believe it'll be a hold on the edge against Kinman.
1: There's a penalty marker on the field.
2: Yancey's down.
1: Knocked out of bounds by number 5, Buxton Cox.
0: We'll see what the official flag is during this break. 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
2: So it looks like they called it on the lineman. I didn't catch the number. Started with it's a 50. Oh, let's see here. And right on the left of the screen, I think, is where the holding happened. Yeah. The East player making sure that he gets caught. Let's see what happened to Yancey's leg here, though. And he's still down.
0: With 7:15 remaining in this one, we'll take a quick break. 28-28 North driving there. The quarterback, though, currently being tended to by training staff. We'll be back.
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2: All right, welcome back. So starting quarterback Dominic Yancey being helped off the field here for Omaha North.
3: So I don't know exactly. It was hard to tell exactly what they were looking at. It is good to see he's walking off on his own power there.
2: You see what he's done passing wise this year, also 115 yards, averaging 9 yards a carry entering tonight. So dual threat guy who's had a great game, but Eli Murray, the junior, now in at quarterback, hands it off to Valencia, who is still going, shedding Spartan defenders, refusing to go down, finally taken down at the 15, and that penalty made it first and 20, but a huge pickup there by Valencia.
3: And Valencia, the first guy, has just never taken him down. Look at that. Fights through one, two, and again, finally third, fourth guy. And it feels like they're always just kind of slowly riding them down. It's like a wrestling situation.
2: Back to Valencia. About three, maybe four more.
3: And now you got to think, too, if you're Omaha North, if you can get a field goal out of this, that would be, I mean, obviously you'd like a touchdown, but you got a quarterback in who's cold, and you're just not probably going to take a lot of chances here. And it's third and three anyway. I'd be kind of surprised if they threw this.
2: There's a pitch trying to get to the outside. Should be enough.
3: I think he got it.
2: We'll see where they mark it.
3: And Valencia says, leave me in, keep going, keep going.

0: They actually mark him short by a yard, so fourth down and one.
1: Wow.
0: Coming up.
1: Okay.
0: Huge play here.
1: You hate to do exactly what they think you're going to do, but it's hard not to go to Valencia here. He's got his hands on his hips, though. I think he's a little gassed, too.
0: There's the handoff, Valencia. That's enough. Keeps the legs churning.
1: Whew. Just kind of going on fumes there. Like you said, keeping the legs churning just enough. Now they find themselves at the 6-yard line. Probably want to take as much time as possible. Because no matter what, even if you don't score, you've got a tie game right now.
0: Mm-hmm.
1: And so there will be no hurry at all from the Vikings here.
0: And backup quarterback in as well in Murray. Sticking to what works, it would seem, the power eye formation. This time, the running backs met in the backfield. Nowhere for Porter to go.
1: Did get his shirt fixed.
0: That is what's most important. And I actually give him one on the carry. Oh, excuse me, loss of one. The ball was on the 8, now it's second and goal from the 9.
1: Not exactly sure why you go with kind of that, you know, slightly long sleeve shirt there. It does give people something to grab, right?
0: Let's see. Murray, the first throw of the game, up for grabs.
1: Are you kidding me?
0: He drops it in there. The backup quarterback, one for one, and it's a 9-yard touchdown strike to Kinman, his second TD reception tonight.
1: How about that throw?
0: Great coverage.
1: Cold off the bench, great coverage. And look at the mob for the backup quarterback on the sideline right now for Omaha North. What a play. And East gets the extra point. That could be big. I don't even know if he had time for his foot to touch the ball there. Wow.
0: So the Spartans down but alive, trailing by 6, 3:51 to go here at Seacrest. Omaha North takes the lead. But a lot can happen in 4 minutes. Don't go anywhere. Thursday Night Football returns shortly on News Channel Nebraska.
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0: Welcome back, Brandon Aksamit, Jack Mitchell with you. Don't go anywhere. Stay tuned for our post-game show that will have our Player of the Game interview brought to you by Nebraska Orthopedic Center. Several different players that we could talk to. And, man, there's a lot left to play here in this one in the final 4 minutes, but the most recent scoring coming courtesy of a touchdown pass from backup quarterback Eli Murray to Kinman for his second reception.
1: Oh,
0: there's that kick again. Ball loose.
1: I don't know if he's got it. North says they have it.
0: Wait. Oh, and they do. The Vikings recover, and a huge blunder by the Spartan special teams.
1: Boy. Just couldn't. It was like one of those tough grounders. It was kind of the same thing. Took a weird bounce. Wasn't that he wasn't ready. Needed to just kind of fall on it there and wasn't able to. And now North.

0: definitely going to be running clock. Now, East does have all of its timeouts left. And North is going to take a timeout.
1: Man, what a game. It's had everything. But the Vikings having to feel good here, but will need to pick up a first down to be able to run this clock out. Spartans, they're hoping obviously for a three and out to give themselves a chance. Down by six. Here at Seacrest, Thursday night football.
0: And, you know, they're going to need to get in the backfield and jump some of these plays before these Omaha North running backs can get ahead of steam. Because you could really see a situation here where whether it be Tier Porter or whether it be Valencia and just, you know, kind of dragging people far enough that they can get a first down or two here and get this clock run out or close to it. You know, speaking of which, I mean, never did go down.
1: 22nd carry for Valencia.
0: I mean, you just got to go low on him. It's one of the things I was talking about, that he still take the timeout now, but I guess that's, you know, one of the advantages of being a little bit of a shorter running back. You know, ask Barry Sanders, but going up high and you're just not able to get a whole lot of leverage on him.
1: First timeout taken by East. ...34-28 your score on the Currency scoreboard. 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Spartans trying to avoid going 0-3. North looking to improve to 3-0 should they come out of this one with the victory. Does this Spartan defensive unit have a couple more plays in it? Give their offense a chance. Pitch to Valencia. And that may do it. First down and then some. Big pickup by the Vikings.
0: And now East still has two timeouts left. So if you keep North from getting a first down here and hold them to at least a field goal attempt, and we saw the problems with the extra point, you almost wonder if North would even bother with a field goal attempt at some point, given what happened on that last extra point.
1: No doubt about it, can't give up another first down here. Cat meets Valencia, stood up by four Spartans. Short game.
0: And that's the only time East has been able to drive him back is if they get to him before he's got that head of steam. If they can get to him in the backfield, and Cat was able to do that. Now that's a big play for East. Do you think North dare? I mean, the guy's got the perfect quarterback rating right now. 1-for-1 with one touchdown.
1: I need to figure out if that was his first pass of the season. Okay, so he came into this one 4-for-12.
0: Improved his percentage.
1: So 1-for-1 tonight. When it mattered most. Back to the ground to Porter. Three yards.
0: Well, here's the chance. But I kind of, again, you probably still do need to go for the field goal here, because that puts the game out of reach, assuming they don't make the yard to gain here. But if it's close, I would certainly think about it. I would certainly think about still going for it.

0: I don't know what their field goal situation has been during the year. They haven't attempted one in this game. So
1: third down and six officially coming up for the Vikings. Convert here and they will come out of Seacrest 3-0.
0: We got Porter back there this time. Kinman at the bottom's one-on-one. It could do it. Nope.
1: Room for Porter to run.
0: Got it.
1: And he picks up the first down. That should allow North to seal things.
0: And once again, falling forward at the end of that play. Just tough, tough, tough running by these Omaha North running backs all night. And just again, hanging on, pulling back, doing everything they can to stop that forward momentum.
1: What a game we've had the privilege of calling, being a part of televising. This has been a great one between these two programs as Valencia. It's another carry here for three.
0: Let's see, they'll be able to bring it down to 57 seconds after this play. And then it'll be close. No, they'll take it down to 17 then on fourth down-ish. Boy,
1: and Valencia,
0: he might have scored.
1: We mark him short.
0: The ball's over the line.
1: His 26th carry.
0: It could have been. I mean, they could have just been taking a knee here. I mean, that's a little dangerous to send Valencia through that. I mean, right here, not quite sure why you wouldn't take. It's third down.
1: A kneel ends it, yeah.
0: A kneel, I mean, four kneels would have ended it. You're going to take the penalty, I think, or take a timeout. Boy, yeah, that was. I mean, not a huge risk, but when you could have been safely just taking a knee there and having him just going through all of that. But once again, another hard-nosed run by Valencia.
1: We hope you've enjoyed this one. The traveling fans treated to what will be a Vikings victory, their third of the season. ...169 yards, as I tally up for Valencia on those 26 carries.
0: Wow.
1: Going to run it again here?
0: I guess so.
1: They give it to Valencia, who dives in and marked short.
0: Okay.
1: So.
0: I guess.
1: Did we stop the clock?
0: East has got a timeout left.
1: Okay, clock's running. That's the game. Final score, 34-28, Omaha North comes out on top in a back-and-forth affair. The Spartans gave the Vikings everything they could handle, but North will come out of Lincoln, sitting at 3-0 as the Spartans drop to 0.

0: and three. Don't go anywhere. Our post-game show is coming up next. We'll hear from Coach Martin. We'll talk to our Nebraska Orthopedic Center player of the game, and we'll recap everything in our top plays. 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
1: There's a couple of things that stands out. One, their attention to detail. Two, their timeliness. And three, when it comes to just their knowledge on a plethora of things that they had to do in this building, was absolutely amazing. I couldn't have asked for a better group to come in and work on this project, just because of the fact that they were able to tackle a lot of different things. They had the personnel and the people to get it all done.
2: Hey, and welcome back to Seacrest Field. Joining us now, Larry Martin with the victorious Omaha North Vikings, who improved to 3-0. Coach, overall thoughts from that one? Back and forth, a lot of things happened. 0-0 after the first, 42 points scored in the second, and we had the second half. What's just your initial reaction to all that?
3: Yeah, my initial reaction is obviously I'm extremely happy for our kids. But, hey, you know what? Hats off to Coach Gingery, and his staff. Their kids played outstanding. You know, I'm proud to have him as a close friend, because, you know, their team's 0-2. It's homecoming. They've worked through some adversity, and I can't say enough about John and his staff of what they did today. And obviously I'm proud about our kids, and the, part of the reasons why we didn't play very well is a lot because of they were out efforting us at times. But anyway, I don't want to get off track, but just really, John's a good friend of mine, and I cannot say enough about how proud I am of him and what he stands for and what that program stands for. To go through what they've been through and to come out here and keep fighting is pretty remarkable, in my humble opinion.
2: Well, good to see from the sportsman side of things what took place. Going back to the locker room specifically, after halftime, what was your reaction? What was the message to your players after the first two quarters?
3: I just felt like maybe we were trying to be a team that we haven't hung our hats on before, especially on offense. We are a downhill football program and with play action. We know that we can't just go win state championships doing that, but we have to continue to work on the other phases. But, you know, like I said, they did a lot of great things. But, you know, that was my message, is let's not forget who we are, and let's keep doing what's been the staple of our football program.
2: Talking about standout performances, we're going to talk to Mr. Valencia shortly. But before we do, he had nearly 30 carries, 170 yards. Your kicking game played a huge part in forcing a couple of squib kicks you got. You also had Kinman, a couple of receiving touchdowns, and backup quarterback Murray dropping a dime to help you get the lead. So a team effort. What do you think about all of the different things that went into what led to this victory?
3: Yeah, there's no question. I'm extremely happy, but obviously a lot of things to continue to improve on. But I was proud of our kids that, you know, we're down 14-0 on the road, and we haven't played very well down in Lincoln. But a lot of that has to do with John and his staff. They had a great game plan and did very well. So couldn't be happier.
2: Lastly, before we talk to Mr. Valencia, what can you say about what he offers your team?
3: Michael's a trailblazer. You know, he's hardworking and he's tough-nosed, obviously. And he'll go back to work on Monday. And he's a very talented young man. And we're obviously very appreciative that we have two, you know, outstanding good running backs that complement each other. And we'll continue to, you know, feed them the ball.
2: Coach, thank you for the time, and best of luck the rest of the way.
3: Thank you.
2: All right, let's bring in our Nebraska Orthopedic Center player of the game, Michael Valencia, unofficially 170 yards on 27 carries, including a touchdown. Michael, what was working out there for you today to amass 170 yards? That's not a bad day out at the office.
4: You know, first half, it was a little work, and that's what we love. We want the work, and it's just something to watch over on film and get better at, and, you know, it's just – feels great. And the second half, I watched some film, perfected some things. Still got to work on more things when we come back. But, yeah.
2: Where does that tough mindset come from? You know, you said you want to do the work and you put the work in, but you can tell in how you run the ball that it almost seems like you enjoy the contact and getting those hard yards.
4: I love the contact. Just growing up in a big household just made me tough. Older siblings made me tough. And, yeah, I just love contact.
2: Well, shout out to your older brothers and maybe sisters for your performance tonight. You said you need to work on some things. You know, you're sitting at 3-0. What's the biggest thing that you think your takeaway was from this game that you and your team needs to do moving forward?
4: You know, just getting in sync with the O-line and getting our blocks down to perfection and just being more patient, hitting the holes.

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1: Thank you.
0: Michael Valencia, our Nebraska Orthopedic Center player of the game, 170 yards, but you heard it, still a lot to improve on, still hungry as the Vikings are now 3-0. Stay with us. 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
0: Welcome back one final time here from Seacrest Field. An excellent game between Omaha North and Lincoln East. Final score 34-28. We're going to wrap things up with our top play shortly. Special thanks to Coach Larry Martin. Great things to say about Coach Gingery and the Lincoln East team, and obviously proud of what the Spartans did against them and happy about his Viking team able to get the victory. And also shout out to our Nebraska Orthopedic Center player of the game, Michael Valencia, for his performance. So without further ado, let's jump into those top plays and see how everything played out in this amazing great contest on a Thursday night. Thursday night football at Seacrest in Lincoln, the capital city, hosting the Metro Omaha North, trying to improve to 3-0. Lincoln East with their backs against the wall, trying to avoid going 0-3 to start the year. And they would hit the Vikings in the mouth. 0-0 after the first quarter. Early on in the second, though, you have Thad Keebler on the jailbreak screen to Huxton Catt, who goes 96 yards on that play. Spartans strike first, 7-0. 10-14 to play in the second, and this is when things would start getting crazy. After a scoreless first quarter, all of a sudden, it was a waterfall of scoring. Spartans get the ball back. This time, Keebler to Sam Sutko, a 46-yard strike on the slant route. Lincoln East up 14, zip, 7:33 to go in the second. But the Vikings not going away. Dominic Yancey chucking it up to his buddy, dropping it in there on a dime. That's a catch for Chance Kinman. Touchdown pass, 45 yards. So the Vikings cut the lead in half, and this is on the ensuing kickoff. Catches Lincoln East off guard. The Vikings recover. So Spartans were up 14-0 a few moments ago. Then you have the touchdown pass. And the very next play after that kick, 29-yard run. Or no, rather, this

0: was a Michael Valencia 10-yard run, so Omaha North took the lead after that kick, and then they take the lead with that touchdown. So 3:52 to play in the second, and Omaha North out of nowhere is leading by 7. They have all the momentum. They kick it off, and Sam Sutko answers the call for the Spartans and makes it 21-21 after an 88-yard kick return. So after Omaha North scores 21 points in 2 minutes, Lincoln East answers back. It's 21-21. 42 total points scored in the second. We're tied heading into halftime. Coming out, opening drive of the third quarter. And you have Keebler finding Sutko again, 77 yards. This young man, Sam Sutko, had 274 all-purpose yards, a kick return for a touchdown, two big receptions for a touchdown. The Spartans back on top, 28-21. It would stay that score heading into the fourth before the Vikings would find the end zone again. Hard run here by Porter. Tier Porter, 7-yard touchdown run would make it 28-28. And then in the latter stages of the fourth, backup quarterback Eli Murray finds Kinman for his second touchdown reception. That puts the Vikings ahead by 6. They would then kick it off on a squib kick, get the ball back, and would run down the clock. The Spartans, an amazing effort to try to avoid going 0-3, but the Vikings come out of Lincoln with a victory, 34-28, in a wild one. Vikings improve to 3-0, while the Spartans drop to 0-3. Well, that will officially do it here for tonight. An amazing game on a Thursday, homecoming for the Spartans, and a great, fun game and atmosphere. Special thanks to Jack Mitchell, who had to get out of here. He has double-duty radio shows, as all of Lincoln mainly knows, and he's getting up extremely early tomorrow morning, but we appreciate his time sharing the booth with me. Before we go as well, we want you to know what's upcoming here on our network at News Channel Nebraska. Depending on where you live, you'll get one of these three games tomorrow night. If you're in Northeast Nebraska, you'll get 8-man football, Hardington, Newcastle at Laurel, Concord, Coleridge. The rest of the state gets a good Class B showdown between undefeated Aurora and 1-1 Pius. If you have Cozad Telephone, you will get Cozad at Minden. Now, any of these games you can watch with a subscription to the NFHS Network online, but for TV purposes, that's how you'll watch. Then we get to Saturday, and we have back-to-back Wayne State games. Saturday is football when the Wildcats host Minnesota Duluth, and then the volleyball team hosting Briarcliff on Monday for that action as well. A reminder one last time, if you don't, you should follow us on our socials, Facebook, X, Instagram, and YouTube, where on YouTube you can watch every game that we televise and rewatch it as a part of our replay archive and relive all of the action. Share it with your family or friends who may have been at the games. And if you just want to rewatch because the game was so entertaining, you certainly can do that as well.
1: Miguel firing. Oh, Sheik fell down. Flag comes in, though.
2: I'm going to say that he was tripped, and that would that's McQueen.
1: That's Preston McQueen, who has been brilliant today defensively. Official's going to talk it over. Boy, this would be a 15-yard penalty.
3: Number 87, offense. 5-yard penalty remains.
1: No, they're calling the penalty on the offense.
2: Oh, my goodness.
1: They called an illegal shift on Wayne State. I was wondering, that would have seemed like a hard call on McQueen. An incidental contact, I think.
2: Yeah, I agree. I don't know that that was an interference. But the flag, there was a flag thrown down by the play. That's why we thought it was going to be on the pass play.
1: So now first and 15. From the 32, McGill. Late, over on the left side. That's caught inside the 10. That's Bonderson down to about the 7-yard line. 48 seconds to go. Wayne State, nice job by McGill to find Bonderson.
2: And Bonderson's been kind of the go-to guy here. Well, you just love to see Wayne State put this one in and at least make it interesting.
1: Yep. McGill looking. End zone incomplete. Bonderson got a hand on it. McQueen was there. Boy, it feels like there's about three Preston McQueens out there. He has a nose for the football.
2: Yeah, great players have a way of showing up wherever that football's at. He's one of those guys.
1: 40 seconds to go. Wayne State beat UNK on a field goal as time expired. They beat Minot State on a touchdown by Dawson Forgy inside of a minute. It would be a miracle, but this is not over yet. Second and goal from the 8.

0: D is going to call the timeout. We'll take one as well. It's getting interesting at Bob Cunningham Field. Second and goal next. You're watching Wildcat Football on NCN.
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0: Now, Wayne State has found a way to get their offense going, but is it too little too late? 313 yards of offense. They've actually outgained Minnesota Duluth now. Now, part of that is because they're in the two-minute drill and need points in a hurry. 40 seconds to go. They've got it second and goal at the 8-yard line. One timeout left. UMD has just burned their last timeout. Wayne State scores a touchdown here. Anything can happen. McGill throws late into the end zone. Caught, Dane Peterson. Touchdown, Wayne State. Peterson second this season.
2: Well, now we'll come down to an onside kick.
0: Yep.
2: Well, you gave Wayne State credit. I mean, kind of looked dead in the water. And now, as you mentioned, not only do they have more yards, more first downs. I would not have guessed that either. An impressive drive there. It's just hope it's not too little too late.
0: 34 seconds still on the clock. Extra point is blocked. Ooh. They blocked the extra point. Ball still loose. So it will be a 7-point game. That doesn't change a whole lot. All it means is that if Wayne State does find a way to get the onside kick and the touchdown, it just ties the game, as opposed to having the chance to win it. So 20-13, UMD with the lead. I did not see who blocked it. Tyrone McCoy credited with the block for UMD, the fifth-year man, who's also had a very good game today out of that secondary. Well, this is it, Lou. Comes down to this.
2: Yep. You get the onside kick, you have a chance. If you don't, ball game, and the Bulldogs go home happy. So
0: Wayne State showed a lot of fight. You got to give them a lot of credit. Either way, did not give up. Their defense did the job today. Held UMD under 300. 288. But if you don't get the onside kick here, it is all for nothing.
2: And these are tough, these are tough gets. You got to make a perfect kick, get that ball up in the air, get that bounce, and get that ball high, and have somebody go get it. Or hope that Minnesota Duluth mishandles it.
0: Boston Hensley will attempt the onside kick. This is your ball game right here. Ooh, takes a good hop. There's a flag down. UMD recovered it. The flag came in. I think Wayne State was offside anyway. But UMD will recover it. That was hauled in by Adam Poncelet. And so UMD will be able to kneel down at end zone.
3: That penalty is declined. First down and 10.
0: Well, this is a game, again, we said, befitting teams that are either ranked nationally or receiving votes nationally. Pretty evenly matched. Statistically, this game's going to end up evenly matched. Didn't always seem like it at times. This Minnesota Duluth defense is for real.
2: Yeah,
0: and they are going to be a contender in the Northern Sun this year.
2: Yeah, they're a complete defense. They've got speed. They hit hard. They tackle well. Very difficult team to move the football along. Wayne State got that last drive, that two-minute drive that put points on the board. Got to give you a little bit of life, but the Bulldogs are going to go home back to Duluth happy here today.
0: They'll kneel down on it. Wayne State does have one timeout left. If they elect to use it, they will use it here. So one more. No, they will not. They will just let this run out. The coaches will shake hands at midfield, and it'll go down as a loss for Wayne State.

0: and Dan Osborne hiding from Nebraskans. Just listen.
1: I have people recording me, so I can't say I want to abolish ICE. I can't say those words. I'll be f***ed. How am I going to do that? By f***ing saying, oh, I love trans people and they should be able to play in sports. Like, f*** no, Jane, that's not how I win.
0: What else does con man Dan Osborne want but just can't say?
1: I can't say those words.
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7: All right, welcome to the Wildcat postgame show. The Wildcats fall just short, 20-13. They lose to Minnesota Duluth. I'm joined now by our player of the game, Clyde Hinton. Clyde, you know, it's a tough game, but defensively, you guys played pretty well. You held a really good team under 300 yards and 20 points. That gives you a chance to win. What were you seeing out there with your defensive crew, and you know, what was working for you guys? How were you able to slow these guys down?
8: I mean, I feel like the best thing is our front four. I mean, they do their job every time, so it gives us guys in coverage to really have enough time and make sure those guys are covered up.
7: Well, Clyde, you had a heck of a ball game. I believe last count you had 12 tackles, two tackles for losses. What was working for you?
8: I mean, again, just watching film, reading my keys. I was talking to my coach on the sideline, and I mean, it's always making adjustments on the fly, and that's what I did. So I play faster, or work downhill faster, and that's pretty much.
7: Well, you're a fifth-year senior. What do you tell your team? You come off a disappointing loss. How do you lead this team into next week's game against Jamestown?
8: I mean, you never know. Like, it could be your last game every time, but I mean, last year we didn't start off hot, and then end of the year, I mean, we won and won and won and won. So I mean, you never know, and I mean, we almost had a shot at the playoffs, and I mean, we won our conference, so just don't give up. Season's not over.
7: Absolutely. Well, Clyde, you came from Plattsmouth. What made you choose Wayne State?
8: I mean, as soon as I got here, all the coaches, I mean, they feel like family. They really do care about you. And again, as soon as my first year here, I made a lot of friends, and the whole community, they really love all the football guys, so it makes it really welcome.
7: Well, Clyde, a tough loss today, but you played a great game. Congratulations on being our player of the game.

0: Thank you, sir.
1: That's Clyde Hinton, our player of the game. Let's see if we can get Coach Masters to step on in here. Yeah, Coach, it's one of those things, Coach, where it's, you know, there's good and there's bad. I mean, even a loss, you can take some good things away. I thought defensively you guys played very well. What did you like about the defensive unit here today?
2: Yeah, I thought they played really well, except for maybe four plays. I mean, if you look how many yards they had, but probably 70% came on four plays. So they're really good. We got to eliminate our mental mistakes and coverage bust, gap bust that we had, because we play good teams like this, they take advantage of it.
1: Well, Minnesota Duluth has an excellent defense. They're fast. They hit hard. But you guys were able at times, certainly that two-minute drive there, to put points on the board. What worked well in that drive, and what didn't work well earlier in the ballgame?
2: Yeah, I mean, our youth kind of showed. We struggled up front with some stuff. We missed some stuff. We had a few too many drops throughout the day, some misses at QB that you just can't have when you play a really good team like this. And with all the miscues that we had, I mean, it's crazy. We're onside kick away from having a chance to tie it or win it. So we got to keep getting better, and we just got to keep growing up.
1: And they kind of shut your running game down a little bit. You had some decent, you know, Forgy had, I think, 80-some yards, which isn't too bad. How important is it that for that running game to go to really set up, I guess, your passing game?
2: Yeah, I mean, we're built on running the ball and stopping the run, and today they made it tough on us. And then that happens, we got to make them pay through the air, and we didn't do that really until maybe the last couple of drives. So we just got to keep getting better in offense. But the way we're built, we want to be able to run the ball. So we gotta get back to work up front, tight ends, running backs, wide receivers, quarterback, all of them, and just get better and polish some stuff up.
1: Like Clyde said, one loss does not make a season. Is that kind of what you tell your team? Is this thing's a long way from over?
2: Yeah, I mean, that's a really good football team. So we got to take it as a learning opportunity. We have to learn not let it hurt us going into the next week and make one loss turn into two. So I told them to get 24 hours, feel sorry for themselves, and tomorrow we get back to work and we brush it off like men do and find a way to beat Jamestown.
1: Absolutely. Well, Coach, thanks for joining us, and good luck here. We'll see you next week against Jamestown.
2: No problem. Thank you. Go Cats.
1: All right. That's Logan Masters, head coach of the Wayne State Wildcats. Once again, Wayne State falls 20-13 to Minnesota Duluth. Eric, let's go back to you.
3: All right. Thank you, Lou.
1: Thank you.
3: Thanks to Coach Masters for joining us, and Clyde Hinton, our player of the game. Was so good on defense today. That interview brought to you by Wayne State College, devoted to student success for more than 100 years. Wayne State falls 20-14. 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Hall of Fame weekend, Wayne State welcoming the number 15 team in the country to town, Minnesota Duluth. Wayne State has beaten the Bulldogs on two straight occasions, 2022 and 23, but it's Minnesota Duluth getting it to the end zone early. That's Alex Riley striking first for UMD in the first quarter. Bulldogs take the 7-0 lead, but Wayne State answers through the air. Brady McGill over the top, wide open. Keaton Bonderson, 46 yards to pay dirt, ties the game at 7. Second quarter, though, UMD's defense starts to get stops, and the offense starts to make plays. Jacob Eggert connecting with catcher Langness on a 21-yarder. Later, a field goal makes it 17-7. That's the UMD lead at the half. Second half, surprise onside kick after the field goal, and they would end up getting another field goal out of it, taking the 20-7 lead. Third quarter now. Wayne State's defense stepping up, trying to make plays. An interception here by Hayden Kelly ends a drive, but Wayne State's offense, they were stymied. Dawson Forgy saw his 100-yard rushing game streak come to an end. That pass complete to Tanner Houck. Wayne State trying to keep drives going. Good strong drive here by Brennan Hayes. But the Wildcats had four straight drives end on downs. Minnesota Duluth, though, couldn't put the game away until late. Looking for the deep shot, Kamani Stafford, the interception. That set up Wayne State with an opportunity that they would eventually take advantage of. Brady McGill on the rollout finds Dane Peterson for the touchdown. And it's a 7-point game. Extra point was blocked with 36 seconds to go. But the onside kick recovered by UMD, and the Bulldogs defense does the job. They get the win 20-30.

14 over Wayne State. So Wayne State falls to 2-1. They'll be back home next week against Jamestown, a game you'll see right here on NCN. Meanwhile, we'll be back here on campus in 2 days, Rice Auditorium, for Wayne State taking on Briar Cliff in volleyball. We've got high school volleyball and football coming your way this weekend as well. And then back here Saturday night for the Wayne State game after the annual Lions Club Parade in Norfolk on Saturday morning. Until then, for my broadcast partner, Lou Siefker, Connor Luby in the truck, and the entire NCN Sports crew, my name is Eric McKay. Thank you so much for joining us. You've been watching Wildcat Football on News Channel Nebraska.

0: Thank you very much, and good evening. Welcome to News Channel Nebraska, Quarantine Tonight. It's a big Monday. Look who we have for you tonight. Not one, not two, but three fantastic musicians. They are called the Lightning Bugs. And good evening, ladies and gentlemen. My name is Johnny Ray Gomez, and I'll act as your host tonight, filling in for Mike Flood. And he said to say hi to everyone out there. He misses you. Well, it's customary that we have our evening prayer, Quarantine Tonight. Yeah.
1: Hi, I'm Pastor Ernesto Medina from St. John Lutheran Church in Beatrice, Nebraska. So good to be with you today. I have some prayers that I'd like to offer. This is another day, O Lord. I know not what it will bring, but make me ready. Lord, for whatever it may be, if I am to stand up, help me to stand bravely. If I am to sit still, help me to sit quietly. If I am to lie low, help me to do it patiently. And if I am to do nothing, let me do it gallantly. Make these words more than words and give me the spirit of Jesus. Amen.
0: Thank you so much for that wonderful prayer. And we have a lot to be thankful for. And we hope that you're feeling well and healthy in the state of Nebraska. Well, guys, we're going to turn it over to you. We got Jim and we got Reynold and we've got Steve. Ladies and gentlemen, better known as the Lightning Bugs on Quarantine Tonight.

0: ladies and gentlemen, and welcome here to Quarantine Tonight. We are the Lightning Bugs, and we're very happy to be here. Happy to be anywhere at this point in our career. That first song is a 1952 gold record for the Mills Brothers, and you're going to be hearing several tunes from the Mills Brothers over the course of the evening. We like them a lot. Right now, we're going to take a little trip, this song, we're not going to a specific geographical location so much as just...
1: Where are we going?
0: We're going to a place that's near and dear to our hearts, Steve.
1: Oh.
0: We're going to take a little sentimental journey.

0: journey home, sentimental journey home. 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Back to the Mills Brothers we go. We're going to go a little farther forward in their career. This is a 1968 gold record for the Mills Brothers. And if we have anybody out in the audience, if you're listening and your name is Mary, this song goes out to you because later on we may just kind of come drive by your house.
1: Uh-oh. A drive-by.
0: A drive-by song, because we're going to call on the cab driver to take us there.
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0: Here we go.
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0: 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We're going to slow it down with a really pretty torch song right now. This is a great old tune. And, you know, if you're there at home with your sweetie, you want to get up and, you know, kind of dance around the TV a little bit. This is a good song to kind of snuggle up on. And
1: we've got a nice dance floor here. Yeah, well, it's too bad.
0: Maybe you could get out and dance on this song, Steve.
1: I don't know, Jim.
2: Any month now.
0: We'll be back. Nevertheless, I'm in love with you.

0: it's a pretty one. I think I felt some love out there, boys. I think there was some folks snuggling up on that song.
1: Oh, I hope so.
0: Well, we're switching from the Mills Brothers now to one of their contemporary vocal groups, and they were competitors. I'm talking about the Ink Spots. And if you had a cup of coffee with supper, we'll send this song out to you. The Mills Brothers and the Ink Spots competed over a period of several years as who was going to be topping the charts. And sometimes one of the groups would go off on a tour in Europe for a while, and the other band then would sneak in and get to the top of the charts. And then the other band would come back home, and they just kept doing this over and over. But all great music, and this is maybe the quintessential Ink Spots tune.
1: Didn't you say, Reynold, that they... that the Mills Brothers went to Europe for a long tour, and while they were gone, the Ink Spots sort of took over.
2: They moved in on them.
1: Moved in on them.
2: It's a cutthroat business, Steve.
1: So there's a lesson to be learned there, I think.
0: We're not going to Europe, folks. We're staying right here on quarantine tonight.
2: This is the only Ink Spot song we'll do for that reason.
0: We got the Java Jive.

Nice. How about that harmony, huh? Ladies and gentlemen, the Lightning Bugs starring here tonight. We have been on the air now since 2020, March 17th or so. And that's right. And you

0: guys up on the stage and everything. Jim Pfeiffer and Mr. Peterson, Reynold Peterson.
1: Yes.
0: And, of course, Steve Hansen. These guys are legends. And those of you who live in the Oakland
2: Burt County, the T-bone of the beef state. Johnny.
0: You got it. Mr. Pfeiffer, you're the closest to me. So what do you say you talk a little bit about your compadres here, huh?
2: Well, Reynold and I, you know, back when we were both in high school, junior high and high school, he lived in Oakland, I lived in Tecama. Tecama had 3 rock and roll bands, and Oakland had 4, I believe.
1: Yeah, at least.
0: Competition.
2: Battle of the bands. We'd drive hundreds of miles to play, sure. 30 minutes, and there'd be 4 other bands, and usually the parents of one of the bands would buy a whole bunch of tickets and stuff.
0: Been there.
2: But so Reynold and I have known each other for a long time. We played in a band called Sour Mash.
0: Very popular.
2: And then at some point, Reynold and Steve were putting a band together.
1: That's right. I left Sour Mash because I decided to have a family.
0: Oh.
1: Go figure. I'm not playing a band.
0: Yeah.
1: So my oldest son was born. I left that band. And then I was out of work for about 3 months, and Pete Blakesley called me and said he's a friend, Steve Hansen, they wanted to start another country band. I said, let's do it.
0: Nice. And
2: then
0: Steve?
2: Called me.
1: Then we called Jim. Yeah. Yeah. He was working out on Cornhusker Highway.
2: Yeah.
3: Yeah, and that was the New High Flyers.
1: Yes,
3: that band. We were together for 20 years.
0: We're going to find out more and more, and I know you guys made your way to California for a great big engagement. Right now, a song that you're going to really love. Ladies and gentlemen, here we go with Quarantine Tonight's Lightning Bugs.

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0: roll out the barrel. We forgot to warn you. We told you when you were going to do a slow song and you could dance. We didn't tell them that we had a polka coming up.
1: It was a fast polka.
2: There have been a lot of good polka bands on this show. I've watched them. Some of my favorites of the acts have been the polka bands. We tried to do our best with that one. We got no tuba, but
0: we're gonna switch gears here a little bit and let Reynold go out to the old corral and find old Woody, bring him up, because we're gonna do a cowboy song right now, and the quintessential cowboy song, I think you would have to maybe think, might be Tumbling Tumbleweeds.

0: course, popularized by the Sons of the Pioneers. A lot of different people rotated through that group over the years, and they were in movies and so on. And one of the most famous Sons of the Pioneers was Roy Rogers. And Steve, you were a big Roy Rogers fan, weren't you? Dale and Pat Brady.
1: Oh, yeah, it was great.
0: So
1: Trigger.
0: We played the State Fair one time, and both Trigger and Bullet were there.
1: Yep.
0: Roy wasn't there, or Dale, but Trigger and Bullet, they weren't moving around much. But you could get your picture taken with them. And so we'll kind of remember those days. Here's a great song, Tumblin' Tumbleweeds.

0: can get back to the corral.
1: Nice. Fantastic. 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
0: Oh, okay. Mike's mailbag. All
1: That's
0: right.
1: for sure. And thank you so much, folks, for writing in letters. And what do you say we take a look at Mike's mailbag? Monday night, the lightning bugs, yeah. Here we go. What do we got here tonight? And it is starting off with a nice couple from Windside. Harlan and Carol, thank you for all your hard work in bringing us good, enjoyable TV entertainment. Thank you, Mr. Flood. Konopasek from Norfolk, good to have you here. Thank you so much for all your hard work. Thanks to the pastors for their great services

Thanks again for quarantine tonight. Gary Gross from Omaha, thank you for following and allowing Father Joe to be heard on your NCN station. He is an amazing person, as you can tell. He does things for everyone. That's Mike's mailbag right here on Quarantine Tonight. We're going to take this short little breather. Let's go on to our news and weather. Thank you so much.

0: Right now, back to more music from the Lightning Bugs. Jim?
1: Thank you, Johnny. Thank you so much. We've got a couple of songs picked out for you that have the word paper in the title. We're going to start with a kind of a toe-tapping little number that's been recorded by all kinds of folks. We like the version of Nat King Cole, and this is back in his trio days. A lot of folks know about Nat, you know, being on TV, fronting big bands, being a great torch singer. But he was an incredible piano player as well. And for about 3 or 4 years in a row in the late 40s, the Nat King Cole Trio was the Downbeat Magazine Jazz Combo of the Year. So this song will be from that era, Say It's Only a Paper Moon. And then we'll slip into a 1942 gold record for the Mills Brothers. This was a tune that was out during World War II and a big hit, Paper Doll.

0: Couple of paper songs there. Paper doll and say it's only a paper moon. Well, now, I know all of the crew here tonight speaks Hawaiian. We've been talking, and so I know that they all speak fluent Hawaiian, and I'm not sure if that's true with all of you folks out in the audience or not. We're going to do this song, and if you know Hawaiian, when we jump to the Hawaiian verse, feel free to sing along with us. Don Ho.
1: I'll try.
0: Yeah, here we go. Yeah, you do your best, Steve. Tiny bubbles.

Speaking Hawaiian, sort of. Sort of. Don Hoi. Don Ho, not Hoi Ho. Well, we're going to do a gospel tune. I know that folks out there like gospel songs as part of the program, so we're going to do this great old classic tune. Elvis Presley, when his career was really rolling, he was having lots of hits. The movies were big hits. Everything was great. Colonel Tom wanted to just kind of keep that money machine rolling, but Elvis had a history of growing up with gospel music, and he said, I want to do a gospel album. And he had to struggle with his manager, Colonel Tom, but he finally persuaded him, and this song is from that album, and as it turns out, it was a huge, that album of gospel tunes was a huge hit, and so we like to do this song. We'll send it out. You can all sing along if you feel like it. In the Garden.

So I'll stay in the garden with him. Though the night around me be falling, but he bids me to go with a voice filled with woe. But his voice to me is still calling.

0: There's a little gospel tune for you, folks.
1: Thank you. Thank you very much.
0: Let's kick up the tempo a little bit. This is a song that, another Mills Brothers tune, and this song, I'm guessing this is the way that all the Quarantine Tonight folks feel about you folks, tuning in every night and sending nice messages, and you can do that tonight. If you're liking the show, send them a Facebook message, let them know that you're out there listening.
2: Mike's mailbag.
0: Put it in the mailbag, however you want to get it. But I may be wrong, but we think you folks are wonderful.
2: What

0: Thank you, folks. I may be wrong. Yes, indeed. Well, over the course of this evening, as you may have already envisioned, we are saying thanks to a lot of the great old masters back in the big band era. And do a song right now that Dean Martin had a big hit with. We'll send this song out to anybody who's visited Italy, gone over there, had some of the wonderful food. You've been to Italy, Steve?
1: No, I never have.
0: Yeah, I'd like to go.
2: I've been to Little Italy in New York City in Manhattan.
0: It probably wasn't as big as the regular
2: no,
0: Italy.
2: It's big Italy. No.
3: I've been to Italy, Jim.
0: Oh, wow.
3: Yeah.
0: What'd you have to eat while you're over there?
3: Pizza.
2: Do you have pasta fazool?
3: Oh, the food's wonderful. I'd go back in a heartbeat. Very simple. Very simple food. Nothing. They just have great ingredients.
0: And love. They have lots of love, or as they like to say, that's right. Amore.

0: Samori.
1: Well, we're just going to keep traveling, folks. I hope that's okay with everybody out there. Right now, we're going to the islands. Oh. And it kind of felt tropical out there today, you know.
2: It's a very warm day. Warm day here in Lincoln Land.
1: Yeah. Summertime. We just kind of jumped from a very momentary spring into 92 degrees.
2: So, how are your dandelions, Jim? They're doing okay?
1: I'm trying to stay on top of them as best I can,
2: Steve. How's Purple Buddy?
3: Oh, it's great. Great. It's looking good out there. I got a good crop of it this year. I've seen a lot of little yellow finches around.
1: I was going to say. Yeah. Asking you boys if you've been seeing some birds. And if you folks out there are bird watchers, you know oftentimes you hear the birds call before you see the bird. So if you listen real close, I think I can hear. I hear him. I don't see him yet, but he's out there. Just that little itty-bitty way at the top of those pine palm trees over there, I think.

0: Yeah. Better than Jimmy Buffett would have done it.
1: Thank you.
0: Hey, guys, why don't you give me that feel again as we go out to our commercial, okay? Thank you. This is Quarantine Tonight. Our stars tonight, the Lightning Bugs. Tomorrow night, Joe Putjenter, starring with Blue House. That's right, with the Rent to Own Horns. They're going to be here live. And then on Wednesday, Mark Villadal and his polka band, and of course, Hall of Fame, Mark Villadal. Of course, Blue House is in the Nebraska Music Hall of Fame, and if these guys aren't, we've got to get them in there, right? The Lightning Bugs, yeah. We're going to be right back after these important messages. Quarantine Tonight.
2: Tonight's episode of Quarantine Tonight is brought to you by Do Right Right Now. Tonight's episode of Quarantine Tonight is brought to you by Do Right Right Now.
0: We are back. Hi, everybody. Hour number two. Yours truly, Johnny Ray Gomez, filling in for Mike Flood. And, boy, there's no filling in for these guys. Great musicians, and they harmonize. Of course, they've been together how many years, fellas? Since
3: 35 or so, something like that.
0: 35-plus years, and they spent last night not rehearsing. They were partying. Yes, yes. They are open to perform at your county fair, at the state fair. They're ready to roll. We're talking about Jim, Reynolds, and Steve. They are better known as the Lightning Bugs.

0: Welcome back, folks. We're the Lightning Bugs. Here's another Nat King Cole tune. This was a song that was, we just had the Oscars last night, and in 1950, this was the winning song, movie song, at the Oscars. And it was a movie that had Glenn Ford in it. But
1: yeah, hardly anyone remembers the movie.
2: I think it was Alan Ladd. And it was about a World War II movie. This guy went to Italy and fell in love.
0: Pasta fazool.
2: Yeah. It was good. Natural ingredients.
0: But it's a great song. And Reynold, in the middle of the band, we call him the Big Bug. This is Reynold Peterson, everybody, and we're going to let him sing.
2: Hi, Mona Lisa. I'm going to send this out to my wife. Can I do that on the show? Can I send a wife? Jill, this is for you.

0: That's Rental Peterson, folks. Good job. Well, we've been doing some swing tunes and some songs from the big band era. We haven't done any Western swing songs yet. And back when the big bands were blowing, some of those big bands had fiddles and steel guitars and stuff like that. And we're going to do an old Bob Wills tune, Bob and the Texas Playboys. Played all around Texas and Oklahoma. One of the things I liked about Bob Wills, if you were a dedicated Bob Wills fan and passed away, Bob would bring his whole band, if he had an opening in the schedule, and come play at your memorial service for free. And that's something that he did to kind of keep those fans of his in the pocket. But we'll start this one out, maybe kind of Bob's signature song, San Antonio Rose.
1: Oh, boy.
0: Deep within.

0: little Western swing there for you. Let's get back. Let's see. We haven't done a Frank Sinatra song yet. Yeah. Old Blue Eyes.
1: We could do a twin spin, actually. Yeah.
2: Good.
1: Let's start with this one.
3: Yeah. All right, folks. Those of you at home, snap your fingers.
0: Frank recorded this song with the Count Basie Orchestra. Great song. It's called I've Got You.

0: Snap those fingers,
1: under
0: folks.
1: My skin. Under my skin. Under my skin.
0: Yeah.
2: Okay.
0: There you go.
3: Look, Jim, I'd like to do a song for all the vets out there.
0: Sure, sure.
3: This is a song that the Mills Brothers recorded, and it was voted by the International Society to Preserve the Music of the Mills Brothers some years ago as the number one most popular Mills Brothers song.
0: We were a members of that organization, weren't we, Reynolds?
3: Sure did. I bought you guys a gift membership.
4: I still got my card.
3: I hope so. Yeah.
0: Card carrying.
3: My plaque. Well, here we go. We're not going to tell you what it is.
0: Think about it. What would have been the folks that were serious Mills Brothers fans, what would have been their favorite Mills Brothers song?
3: Or what's your favorite?
0: Yeah. Think about it.

folks. Thanks for serving. Let's do a little boogie woogie song, Steve. I think you maybe can start a little. I'm thinking, yeah, a little that train song, you know, about that.

0: little boogie woogie there for you folks, doing a lot of stuff. Let's do a waltz. This is a tune that Patti Page, this is a song that folks, a lot of times when we play shows where there's actually somebody besides the cameraman and Johnny Ray, we get folks to sing along on this tune. So if you feel like singing there at home, feel free to join in on this old Patti Page number, the Tennessee Waltz.
1: Oh boy.

0: Rossielli. Back to the Mills Brothers, everybody, and this is a tune that we're doing a little traveling to a specific spot right now. We're going down to San Antonio, Texas, and of course that is the home of the Alamo. But we're not going to the Alamo on this song. We're going across the alley from the Alamo.
1: All right. Okay. Here we go.
0: Are you ready, Jim?
1: I hope so.
0: Reynolds?
1: Doot doot.
0: Are you ready?
1: Yep.
0: Okay.

0: Nice. That would work for an ice cream commercial, Alamode. No, I don't know. I don't know. They have a fabulous CD here. You guys made this back in 2009, is that right?
1: Yeah.
0: And in here is Paper Moon and the song you just heard. There's Paper Doll, Tiny Bubbles in both languages. Ladies and gentlemen, also In Agata DeVita, yeah. A drum solo.
2: Drum solo.
0: Fantastic, along with Wipeout. Hey, we're going to be back with more right after these important messages. Thanks to all our sponsors.

0: We are back with the Lightning Bugs, and they've got a special tune for you. You folks at home, thank you so much for tuning in. Tomorrow night will be Blue House Hall of Famers, and on Wednesday, Mark Villadal in the Polka Hall of Fame. Do we bring you great entertainment? We sure hope you enjoy it. Mike Flood, ladies and gentlemen, quarantine tonight. Here we go with the Lightning Bugs.
1: Thank you, Johnny. Here's a little...

0: That's a Duke Ellington song, folks, in a mellow tone. Well, I hope that as you've been listening to the show tonight, that you have noticed that we've got a really good guitar player playing in the band tonight. His name is Steve Hansen.
1: Hey, Steve.
0: And we're going to feature Steve on this next song. It's got to 92 degrees today, so it doesn't exactly feel like fall weather out there, but Steve does a really nice job on this song. Renner, we'll get Renner to sing a little bit about it, but feature Steve. He does some wonderful guitar work on Autumn Leaves.

0: That's Steve Hansen there, everybody, on the guitar, and Autumn Leaves.
1: Rental on the voice.
2: Hi-yo.
1: Voice and the drum.
2: Hi-yo. Almost didn't get started there.
0: Well, let's see. How about, let's do one more cowboy song, and we'll send this. Do you get all the way to Kansas? Any folks listening from Kansas? We'll send this out, because this next song is the Kansas State song. And if you're from Kansas, I'm sure that you know that. We got asked to be a part of a program. They were recreating the trains heading out to the West Coast in World War II with people in the military that were going to serve in the Pacific Theater. Went through North Platte, Nebraska, and they would stop in North Platte, and USO folks would have do a canteen and have sandwiches and coffee for the guys riding the train out to usually San Francisco. And they try to have some entertainment, and at one point a show was created to kind of recreate those days and those performances, and we were billed as the cowboy band and came running onto the stage in cowboy boots and so on, and we did this song. It's the Kansas State song, Home on the Range.

0: Yo, there's one for you, neighbors.
1: Oh boy, Basin.
2: Yeah, let's try that.
0: Right. It is an interesting song that the Mills Brothers did. They oftentimes played with big bands later in their career, but when they started out, it was just four boys and guitar, and they were all brothers, and they really were. And they got to start. Duke Ellington actually brought them to the attention, and they were the first. They played for the Queen and King of England. Just a lot of firsts. They opened up music for a lot of folks, and we just love them. I just love their voices. And so we're going to do this one. This one takes you way back down to New Orleans.

0: a tune from the 50s. This is kind of a little finger-popping tune. And you've seen it in movies and so on. I don't know who recorded this song originally. Jeepers? Well, I'm talking about Jeepers Creepers.
1: Louis Armstrong, I think, sang this song. He was singing it to a horse. It was a racehorse. And when he sang this song, the horse would win the race. That's the gist of it. Another tune from a movie, I think.
2: What's the name of the movie?
1: I don't know. It's Sergeant somebody.
3: National Velvet?
2: Yeah, could be.
0: Sergeant Oates.
2: Alan Ladson.
1: Oh, all right. Oh, we got to get the...
3: I see by the clock on the wall that we're kind of winding down here a little bit. So.
0: One more time. We are the Lightning Bugs, folks, and we're very tickled that we got a chance to come be with you on quarantine tonight. We hope everybody is staying safe and well and happy out there. We're going to get through all of this stuff. We just got to hang in there. We're going to make it. But by all means, take good care of each other. Be kind to each other. That's what we've got to do to make this thing work. So get ready to pop your fingers in, tap your toes. Jeepers Creepers.
3: Pop your toes.
2: Yep.

0: Let's see, maybe we got time for a couple more songs here. And I love hearing Reynolds sing this great old torch song, I'll Be Around. Reynolds, do you feel like you'd do a good job on that one for us? This is one more Mills Brothers tune. And then we're gonna close it out with Mills Brothers tunes, starting with this one, I'll Be Around. And then I think we've got time maybe for one more after that. And we'll do another song that the Mills Brothers recorded with the Count Basie Orchestra, Opus 1.
1: But first,
0: Reynold Peterson in the middle of the band.
1: Here we go.
0: And I'll Be Around.

0: One more number, and we'll say goodnight to everybody. Be safe, friends. Great to play for you. We'll hope to see you down the road where the lightning bugs. And let's see, where will
1: Johnny
0: we...
1: Johnny Ray, you got anything to say? What the heck?
2: No.
3: He's a man of few words, Johnny Ray.
4: Thanks so much.
0: Yeah. Opus 1. This one, right?

There it is. Thank you, Jim. Thank you, Reynolds. Thank you. Thanks, Steve. You guys are fantastic. Ladies and gentlemen, that's going to do it for our show tonight. Stay tuned for more from News Channel Nebraska. Tomorrow night, Blue House. Good night.

0: Northeast Nebraska rivals, Boone Central and Battle Creek. A lot of new faces in the starting lineups for these teams, but a lot of old faces stepping up in big ways as well to open the 2026 football season. One of those familiar faces, Cade Hudson. Looks like he's going to run. Instead, backs out at the last minute. Perfect pass to Colin Spangler. Boone Central strikes first after a scoreless first quarter. It's 7-0 Cardinals. Hudson can do it with his legs as well. Here's a 21-yard scamper, dragging defenders into the end zone. Extra point botch, but it was 13-0 Cardinals at that point. Their defense really stifled Battle Creek all night. They get another opportunity late second quarter. Battle Creek able to get a stop on fourth down, but their offense couldn't do much with it. Boone Central's defense held the Braves to just 31 yards of offense in the first half. They were net negative on the ground at the break. You see Darren Dozler with one of six sacks of Battle Creek tonight. And just enough time for Cade Hudson to do Cade Hudson type things. An absolute missile on the run, on the money. Tyson Webster does the rest. 21-0 Boone Central has the lead at the half after the two-point conversion, and they would keep it going in the second half. Going to the ground, name to remember, Colton Wazanis, the junior, making men miss, getting into the open field, 60 yards to pay dirt. He was over the century mark tonight for Boone Central. That extends the lead to 28-0. Cardinals not done just yet. Battle Creek just trying to get anything going, but this Boone Central defense, this was what it was like all night for Tyon Thompson. Little to no time. You saw Camden Redler, Dozler was in there, Will Roberts in on the sack as well. Those three in particular were terrors defensively. Finished off here on the ground, Darren Dozler, the bulldozer, bulldozing his way in from 5 yards out. That's the exclamation point on a dominant win for Boone Central in week one. They take it home 35-0 to get to 1-0, win their second in a row over Battle Creek.
1: Well, the Boone Central Cardinals, they fly high tonight here in Battle Creek. They get a big and very impressive 35-0 win over the Battle Creek Braves. It's run now by Eric Albers, the acting head coach for Boone Central, and as also the defensive coordinator coach. To me, that was the most impressive thing today. A lot of impressive things with your team, but the defense was really dominant. What did you like about that side of the ball?
2: I really liked how we tackled. For the most part, most of the game, we didn't have many missed tackles, and that's number one thing you always get worried about. You know, it's hard to go full go in practice to tackle people. You don't want to get any injuries, and tonight, coming out, that was my biggest worry, was missed tackles, and I thought we did a really good job. We got after the quarterback, too, which helps. We put him in a bind at times, and we rallied to the ball really well.
1: Seemed like the R guys, Roberts and Redler, those guys are in the backfield almost as much as the Battle Creek players. How relentless are those guys?
2: Yeah, we just tell them full throttle. That's kind of our motto this year, full throttle. And that just means just keep playing until the whistle goes. Those guys are relentless. They want to get after the ball. They love playing defense. Like I preached, play defense hard, and tonight we did. It was good.
1: Well, on the offensive side of the ball, I was really impressed with the running game. You've got a couple of guys that can really create problems, whether it's inside or outside, with certainly with Zanis and certainly with Dozler. Those guys were impressive tonight.
2: Yeah, they run hard. They're not very tall guys. They're pretty short, stocky guys. But, man, when they keep their pads levels low, they really run hard. And it was cool to see both of them get their touches. And I thought we spread it between the two of them really well.

0: Well, the big dogs up front, they never get any love. But that offensive line, it really wore, I think, Battle Creek down, especially in the second half.
1: Yeah, we rely on our offensive line. We have some depth there, and we just kind of cycled those guys in. And you could feel second quarter, third quarter, we were wearing them down, and that's probably the greatest feeling when you're on offense.
0: Right side's really good with Roberts and Rolfe, I think. Is that kind of are you looking at those guys maybe as all-conference-type guys?
1: Yeah, we'll see how the season plays out. You know, football's it's a long season, and we just want to continue to get better and keep showing progress.
0: Well, if you had a quarterback, you might be pretty good. I don't know. Maybe you can find one. I'm just kidding. How good is Cade? He does so many things well, whether it's running the ball, passing the ball, creating off off the scramble. I mean, what does he not do well?
1: Nothing. Like, number one thing you didn't mention was his leadership. I mean, he's really taking command of our offense. It feels like we have another coach on the field. He makes the right reads. He makes the right decisions. He's pretty smooth with the ball, too, when he's running. So you saw his arm tonight. Like, he can throw it a long ways. He's got a good cannon. So we trust Cade running our offense, and it's just a benefit to me when I'm playing defense because I don't have to play as much defense.
0: Well, you won 35-0 on the road, a big impressive win. How do you kind of settle these guys down? It's a long season. You got a very tough schedule, so a lot of work to be done yet. What's your message to your team moving forward?
1: I talked to them when we were over there after the game. I said, respect every opponent that you have. Every game's a new game, different offenses, different defenses. And that was the message this week. Respect who you play. You can't overlook anybody because football's a grind. Nine-game schedule, and you just don't know who your next opponent is. And when you do, you got to respect them and then just be ready and prepared. And that's what we did tonight. I felt like we were really well prepared. And that's a shout-out to my assistant coaches. Like, they had good game plans for what they were doing, whether it's special teams, offense or defense, and positional coaches. They did a great job.
0: Well, I have to agree with you, Coach. I thought you looked really good tonight. And congratulations on the big win, and good luck the rest of the way.
1: Oh, thank you. Thank you, guys.
0: One of the things I think was really impressive that I saw with you is your ability to throw.
2: Thanks for joining us on News Channel Nebraska. Coming up this hour on NCN, families and firefighters coming together to honor those who served their communities and eventually passed away, some while still actively serving. A grand parade being held in the name of fruit. The first weekend of the Applejack Festival wrapping up today. America's top-ranked team returns to the kitchen for a showdown with Florida Gulf Coast inside John Cook Arena. A ranked foe will come to Lincoln for a match on the pitch, and the Huskers would lead late in the second half. It took all of 2 days for the temperatures to go from mid or high 90s into where we're at today, 50s and 60s. For the first time this hour, we take a peek at the forecast for the upcoming work week.
3: Today in Norfolk. Tonight, drizzle and rain showers become likely through the evening, with precipitation chances peaking near 69% around 7 p.m. Temperatures ease from 62 to 59 degrees overnight, while northeast winds remain. Looking at Kearney. Cloudy skies linger this evening, with temperatures easing from 63 to 60 degrees by midnight. Northeast winds near 10 miles per hour early will lighten to 5 miles per hour. Patchy fog develops overnight, with readings set moving west to Scott's Bluff. Showers and thunderstorms may linger through late afternoon, with temperatures near 69 degrees and northwest winds at 10 miles per hour. Skies turn partly cloudy this evening, then patchy fog develops overnight. In the capital city today. Tonight, temperatures slip from 65 to 62 degrees under mostly cloudy skies, with occasional drizzle through midnight.
2: 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For the time being, we're touching on the top stories from around Nebraska this weekend.

0: Unpredictable weather forcing a change of venue for this year's Nebraska Fall and Fire and EMS Memorial Service in Kearney. Coordinators were able to move it from the Nebraska Firefighters Museum and Education Center in Kearney, about 2 miles west, to the Holiday Inn. The event recognizing the brave men and women who would rather sit idle than be forced into action. The ceremony is a way to honor the volunteer firefighters who have passed away either during or following their service.
1: Just their way of remembering and keeping those traditions alive. So many traditions get lost through the years, and so we try to remember and keep those traditions alive because it means a lot to the families.
2: Not just the line of duty death names that were read today, but other members that passed away in 2025, and knowing their legacy and who they served, it shows commitment from all corners of this state, and it's important, as the pastor said, that the anniversary is something we remember, but also something we celebrate.
0: Two firefighters died last year while on active duty. The family of Terry Eyrick, a Kearney Volunteer Fire Department member, sat front row as fellow firefighters paid tribute. Then it was the Lexington Volunteer Fire Department's turn to show their respect to the family of Bob Martin, a former chief with the LVFD. Both men will have a lasting legacy within the ranks.
2: I don't know if I ever will. Bob was a huge mentor to me within the fire department, within the community, within his profession. He touched so many lives and people. It's something that will be very difficult to replace.
1: For Kearney, it was tough. You know, we honor Terry Eyrick, who was a longtime member as well. And, you know, it just having died less than a year ago, it's just, as the pastor said in his message, you know, it's, you just need to remember those who have gone before you, because without them, none of us would be here.
0: Along with Eyrick and Martin, there were 31 additional firefighter deaths recognized, plus 3 auxiliary deaths, all 3 from the Blair Fire Department. A no-bid emergency contract raising some eyebrows, including those of State Auditor Mike Foley, were never actually spent with the company they were committed to. The Flatwater Free Press reports the $2.5 million contract issued to Julie Bushel and her firm Ethos Connected was never delivered. The FFP obtained emails connected to the conversations about the nitrate sensors between Bushel and government employees. The connection between her and securing over $300 million in EPA funds seemed somewhat limited, according to the FFP's reporting. At the time of the no-bid contract being discussed, there was doubt within the Department of Environment and Energy about the validity of the sensors, including from the then-director Jim Macy. A former interim director of the NDEE, Kara Valentine, also had doubts about Bushel's role within the department meetings. Bushel did not answer questions directly from the FFP, while also saying the, quote, suggestion that I use my position to direct public funding to a separate company, Ethos Connected, is false, end quote. Governor Pillen's office also declined to have the governor made available for interviews on this topic. A spokesperson said to the FFP, quote, you are second-guessing the legislature's passage of one of 3 bills to address the nitrate issue, which zero money was even granted out, end quote. The Lincoln Police Department started an investigation in March, and they tell the FFP it is ongoing. Billed as 2 weekends, 1 legendary celebration, and infinite apples. Starting next Saturday, it's all about the cider slushies, caramel apples, and hard cider. The traditional Applejack weekend rolls out more of the classics. We're talking pies, rides, vibes, and of course, the Grand Parade.

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3: Harvest Days. Palmer Public Schools bring in 419 pounds of food to the Heartland United Way food drive held in Wood River last week. Not to be outdone, schools like McCool Junction, Gothenburg, and Wilbur Claytonia all adding more than 300 pounds each as well. Coupled with food from grocery stores in the 4-county area and another 250 from Bruning Bank, the organization brought in nearly 13,700 pounds. It was delivered to nearly 20 nonprofit food pantries.
4: It's been great to see all of the FFA kids and especially those at local grocery stores showing up and just making a difference. We know about food insecurity and how can we help ensure that people have food on the table all the time. And our local food pantries are doing this day in, day out, weekly, monthly, to ensure that people have food on the table.
3: The Heartland United Way says the trailer loaned to them by Chief Construction took around 3 days to fill up and 7 hours to unload. Donations were down this year compared to last year, stressing the importance of those able to help during the current economic times. People being tasked with pulling a 5-ton airplane across the tarmac. It was the second annual United Way of South Central Nebraska plane pull. Holding the event at the Hastings Municipal Airport, teams of four were trying to move the plane faster than anyone else. Each team had to raise a minimum of $800 each to compete. While there was certainly reason to feel good about raising money for a nonprofit cause, there was also a desire to come away with the victory.
5: Our plan was to have the big guys in the front and then kind of the skinnier guys in the back. And when we started, we didn't want to jerk the rope. We wanted to have good tension in it, and we pulled it that way. That's kind of our mentality going into it.
3: Every dollar earned goes directly to causes supported by the United Way of South Central Nebraska. More than 3,500 crashes have happened in a 10-mile radius over the last decade. The substantial number of wrecks has leaders asking for any thoughts on a corridor in central Nebraska. Lincoln County has a crossroads study underway as they look to improve a stretch of road in North Platte. Officials say there have been 14 fatal crashes in a 10-mile radius of the city, with most of them happening on Highway 83. Leaders say the two main drags in Lincoln County, Highways 30 and 83, carry nearly 20% truck traffic compared to less than 5% for other residential roads. The first open house was held last week, and more are expected in the future. For now, they're attempting to gather more info from folks, and the study is paid for by a federal grant, wrapping up around this time next year.
6: This message.
7: Billy Bob in f***ing Red Cloud, Nebraska, who lives next door to the f***ing Trump store as you pull into town. Billy Bob and his wife Mary Jane, or Mary Jo, their lives probably suck so f***ing.
8: I guess I'm Billy Bob. 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Our lives don't suck. 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
5: Reaching 66 degrees before settling to a 52-degree low overnight. Tuesday remains quiet, with low rain chances, a high near 63 degrees and 52-degree low. Wednesday stays calm, with a high of 64 degrees, a 55-degree low, and minimal rain. Thursday turns wetter, with a 79% rain chance and a high of 65 degrees. Moving north to Norfolk. Sunday brings rain, a 62-degree high, and northeast winds near 9 miles per hour. Monday stays wet and cooler, with showers and a high near just 9 degrees. Tuesday turns drier and brighter, with minimal rain and a high of 61 degrees. Wednesday looks pleasant, mostly dry, with temperatures reaching 65 degrees under partly sunny skies. Thursday brings showers, a 65-degree high, and southeast winds near 10 miles per hour. Looking at Lincoln. Sunday reaches 65 degrees with a 29% rain chance and north winds near 9 miles per hour. Monday stays mild at 66 degrees, though a 40% rain chance may bring showers later. Tuesday looks brightest, reaching 64 degrees with just a 5% rain chance and light northeast winds. Wednesday remains pleasant at 65 degrees.
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3: Start their 2026 volleyball campaign from Dallas to Vegas, then South Dakota, followed by Chicago. It's understandable if the Huskers appear a little tired. Several of the key starters get in a more relaxed version for a Sunday match with Bergen Riley and Andy Jackson out, for all intents and purposes, against Florida Gulf Coast University. Half the senior class seeing minimal activity, and it was a good experience for the rest of the bench to get some run. Nebraska's defense certainly looks sharp. The Huskers teaming up to block 16 attacks by FGCU compared to only 4 achieved by the Eagles. 16 blocks by Big Red is the highest single match effort since shutting down 20 swings by Maryland in 2024. The Huskers blocking or digging up 63 of the 132 attacks levied, holding FGCU to a .068 hitting. Nebraska wins the first set 25-10. No AJ, no problem. Keone Williams gets a look in the middle. She was good on 3 of 9 for a .333 hitting rate. Ironically enough, it was the exact same number for Nebraska as a team, who was good on a third of their attempts, minus the errors. Virginia Adriano only getting 7 sets her way, and she buried 4 of them, hitting .429 during the matinee. Big Red wins set 2, 25-17. Harper Murray did play, and she had a day, hitting .556 with 11 kills. Her hitting percentage was the best among all Nebraska regular hitters. Only Campbell Flynn had a better number. The backup setter credited for a .667 with 4 kills, including a vicious left-handed swing. Nebraska nearly erases a 24-20 deficit in the third, only to fall 27-25. Tariah Sigler leading all attacks with 13 shots, finding the court, and Ryan Hunter ends the afternoon for the Huskers with her free ball going down. Nebraska takes it in 4 sets, now 10-0 on the year. Nebraska women's soccer in action this afternoon as they face number 11 Washington. Alex Buck slips behind the defense in the box and finds the bottom right corner to put the Huskies on top. Second half, free kick for Carly Williams, and the deception gives Williams enough of an opening. She banks it off one post and into the net, knotted up at 1-1. Less than 5 minutes later, Ella Gaia with a great sliding tackle, and then the centering ball finds Ava Makovica, a leaping effort to put Big Red up 2-1. Less than a minute remaining, and the Huskies are on the corner kick. Nebraska unable to get a clear at a questionable handball in the box. Eventually, ends on the foot of Maya Loud, who sends it home. The equalizer for UW, and the match ends in a 2-2 draw. The Huskers are 2-2-5 on the season, playing at Michigan State later this week. Nebraska moving to 3-0, topping North Dakota, with a few standout areas being the difference. NCN's Jake Bartecki recaps the Huskers after closing out non-conference play with a third blowout victory.
4: Goal for any team is to win every single game, and so far Nebraska's done that. Check, check, check. They're 3-0 as they head into Big Ten play, and they control the game throughout against a historically hard-nosed, gritty North Dakota football team and pull away for a 34-7 win as the Huskers now turn their attention to Big Ten play.
5: Good win versus a good team. You know, I have a lot of respect for this program, their program. You know, this. You know, I've been here now a couple of years now. This is one of the hardest teams, preparation-wise, to get ready for. I'm sure they're going to win a ton of games. Very difficult schematically to deal with. I thought Coach Orich and the defensive staff did a really nice job, and then our defensive players did a nice job.
4: The Huskers jumped out to an early 14-0 lead after 2 picture-perfect drives to start the game. Freshman running back Jamal Rule with another 100-yard day, and he followed up the first of his 2 touchdowns with a fitting celebration for a known avid bowler.
6: I kind of wasn't thinking about it until I scored. I was like, you know what, let me do something that symbolizes me. And a lot of people have been talking about my bowling, so I was like, you know what, it'd be perfect.
4: Defensively, the Big Red made a big improvement in the pass rush, a season-best 5 sacks and 6 quarterback hurries. It's getting better, but is the pass rush quite where Riley Van Poppel and the defense wants it?
7: No, I don't think it's ever going to be where you want it. You know, I,

0: think that's one thing about being at the level we want to be at and playing the football we want to play is we're never going to be content. But mm-hmm. it's definitely gotten better. And so that's all you can do. You can come in, you can get 1% better every day. I think that's something we go by. And so it's just each week, each practice, how can you get better at it?
1: Maybe the game's most important stat, no turnovers by the Big Red. Quarterback Anthony Calandry has been pleased with the team's ability to take care of the football and understands just how important that is.
2: I think it's super important just taking care of the football. I think Coach Hogue, Coach Thomas, and Coach will talk about that a lot. Just the ball is everything, right? Like, if you lose the ball, like, it's tough to win when you lose it. So I think we've done a great job at taking care of it.
1: Still things to work on, obviously, but a few steps in the right direction tonight, no doubt, for the Huskers. Only four penalties in the game, and they held North Dakota to 1 of 13 on third down, and might have pitched a shutout if it wasn't for a questionable call that set up a pretty good field position for the Fighting Hawks in the third quarter that set up their eventual winning score. Nebraska, Michigan State, 4 p.m. Central Time next Saturday in East Lansing for the Huskers' Big Ten opener. Covering the Huskers, Jake Bartecki, News Channel Nebraska.
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8: Tonight, occasional drizzle is possible through 8 p.m. with temperatures near 62 degrees. Patchy fog develops later as readings slip to 60 degrees with only light northeast breezes overnight expected. After midnight, patchy fog remains possible through dawn, with lows near 60 degrees. Commuters should allow extra time for reduced visibility while winds stay light from the northeast at times. Monday brings a 50% shower chance with a high of 63 degrees and a low near 51. Tuesday looks drier with a 3% rain chance, a high of 62 degrees and a 50-degree low. Wednesday stays mostly pleasant, reaching 65 degrees under a 10% shower chance, then dipping to 52 overnight. Thursday turns wetter with a 75% rain chance, a high near 65 and a low of 55. Friday reaches 67 degrees, though showers have a 54% chance, with temperatures falling to 58 overnight later. Looking at Beatrice. Through this evening, clouds dominate with occasional drizzle possible. Temperatures ease from 65 to 62 degrees, while north winds remain near 6 to 8 miles per hour. evening stays gray,

0: Overnight, mostly cloudy skies continue with a few more drizzle chances. Temperatures hold near 62 degrees, and north winds become light at 3 miles per hour by early morning hours. Monday stays mostly cloudy with a slight drizzle chance. High reaches 68 degrees and low falls to 56. Tuesday turns drier and cooler, mostly cloudy, with a high of 64 degrees and overnight low 51 degrees. Wednesday looks pleasant with mostly dry weather, a high near 66 degrees, and a comfortable low of 54. Thursday turns wetter as rain chances rise to 67%. Temperatures reach 65 degrees with milder 58 degree low. Friday stays unsettled with a 60% rain chance, high 68 degrees and mild low near 61 overnight. Moving to the west, in Scotts Bluff. This evening, temperatures fall from 69 to 55 degrees. Showers and thunderstorms remain possible through 5 p.m., then skies turn partly cloudy. Northwest winds hold near 10 miles per hour. Overnight, partly cloudy skies continue as temperatures drop from 54 to 48 degrees. Patchy fog develops after midnight, while northwest winds ease to 5 miles per hour by daybreak Monday. Monday stays partly sunny and comfortable, reaching 70 degrees, with an overnight low of 49 and minimal rain. Tuesday reaches 75 degrees as southeast winds strengthen to 15 to 20 miles per hour. Overnight, 54 degrees. Wednesday is sunny and warmer, peaking at 79 degrees, with gentle southeast winds and a 51 degree overnight low. Thursday stays near 79 degrees under mostly dry skies.
1: Requires at least two people interacting with one another verbally and audibly. In this week's Mental Health Matters, presented by New West Sports Medicine and Orthopedic Surgery, licensed clinical psychologist and UK professor, Dr. Krista Fritzen shares the importance of going beyond hearing what someone is saying.
2: You and I are lucky because our jobs basically require us to listen to people. And I think we're trained enough that we can listen to people. With that being said, that is a critical component of having a fruitful conversation, is to engage with somebody who you're listening to. Dr. Christopher Fritzen, how do I become a better conversationalist by using my ears, especially when it's with your significant other?
3: I think this is a wonderful topic for us all to be able to relate to, in that we often aren't heard, we often feel unheard, and this is part of one of those most important things of being connected to other people. And when we can demonstrate the ability to listen, maybe not just wait for our turn to talk, but we actually hear what someone is saying, and we make a statement back to them that indicates to them that you heard what they're saying. So you kind of paraphrase or rephrase it back, but genuinely with a true understanding, and so that you validate and you are able to let them know that you understand what they're saying versus just kind of mimicking something back. You don't repeat it back exactly like they say it, in other words.
2: So you're trying to inform the person who you're speaking with that I hear you, I understand you, and then how do you continue the conversation? I know that there are many times where the next step is to find a solution to the problem. That's not always the answer, right?
3: Right, and exactly. Sometimes people just need to be heard. And so sometimes it's okay just to leave silence and try to find comfort in silence and see where the conversation and interaction goes. But there might be a time to say, what do you think we need to do next? You could ask some of those questions, etc. But again, it's highly variable to what individuals need and what the circumstances present themselves with. One of the things that I think is really helpful too is when we can interject a feeling or emotion. So when we're reflecting back on what someone says, we could also introduce an emotion about what we're hearing them feel. Like if they say they're really not excited about doing this or that, you can say, so it sounds like that's not gonna be a very fun thing, and it's got you pretty upset. Because then you just go a deeper level with someone and they really know that they're heard.
2: I know some people, myself included, probably try to rely on a shared experience. Oh, I understand what you're going through because I went through something, but that doesn't necessarily take into account that you're listening to what somebody's going through.
3: Exactly. And that's the whole thing about listening, is actually listening to hear what they're saying rather than listening to wait for your turn to talk. And actually, sometimes in clinical settings and even with my students, one of the exercises

0: Is that we work on is being able to ask at least one or two questions about what the person just said, or rephrase one or two things that they just said, so we're actually engaged in an active listening and being intentional about it.
1: And when somebody comes to you with this type of information and this type of conversation, listening is important. What does this listening do for the person who initiated the conversation in their mental state?
0: Significant benefits if it's genuine. I think there's those factors that they need to really know that person is hearing them and invested in them, rather than just going through the motions. And it needs to be, if you're going to reflect something back, make sure it's consistent with what they actually said, rather than just mimicking and repeating back, or saying something that's not connected to it. So, but for their mental wellness, what it does is it does create that connection. It does feel that feeling of being heard, and that somebody cares enough to actually take time in a world where we're all very busy, in a world where a lot of times we're just going through the motions. And I was once someone shared this phrase called, we can become human doings rather than human beings. And being human beings is so much more healthy, being in the moment and hearing people and interacting with them and being with them where they're at in the moment.
1: Sometimes it's best to just lend an ear. Dr. Christopherson, bringing a little calm to our mind and sharing why mental health matters.
2: Whether or not really 21st birthday celebration stuff like a guy, Evan Reeb, but you know what? When you're 21, everything is worth celebrating. Let's take another quick check of the forecast.
3: Today in Norfolk, tonight, drizzle and rain showers become likely through the evening, with precipitation chances peaking near 69% around 7 p.m. Temperatures ease from 62 to 59 degrees overnight, while northeast winds remain. Looking at Kearney, cloudy skies linger this evening, with temperatures easing from 63 to 60 degrees by midnight. Northeast winds near 10 miles per hour early will lighten to 5 miles per hour. Patchy fog develops overnight, with readings set moving west to Scott's Bluff. Showers and thunderstorms may linger through late afternoon, with temperatures near 69 degrees and northwest winds at 10 miles per hour. Skies turn partly cloudy this evening, then patchy fog develops overnight. In the capital city today, tonight, temperatures slip from 65 to 62 degrees under mostly cloudy skies, with occasional drizzle through midnight.
2: We'll be back in about 10 minutes for another round of forecasting, right here on News Channel Nebraska. Here in northeast Nebraska may soon get a little easier for several local families. NCN's Tyler Murphy takes us inside a new Norfolk facility, aiming to bridge the gap with the help of major community support.
4: For working parents in northeast Nebraska, finding reliable childcare can feel like an uphill battle. The Norfolk Area Childcare Collaborative is just weeks away from helping relieve some of that stress. Project coordinator Beth Sajakant says they're transforming existing space at the First Presbyterian Church into a brand new facility equipped for 71 children ranging from 6 weeks to 6 years old.
5: So we've had to put in about $700,000 of work into the building itself to make it a usable, safe space for our kiddos. And here we are now, just a couple weeks from opening.
4: Backed by six local employers, the collaborative says it has raised nearly $1.3 million, hitting 95% of its fundraising goal. Sashkant says the remaining $56,000 will help fund tuition scholarships, while weekly tuition will range from $240 to $270 depending on the child's age. For Sashkant, the mission is deeply personal.
5: When my oldest was born, I looked at going back to work and couldn't afford childcare. I believe that anybody who wants to be in the workforce, whether it's wanting, you know, some personal fulfillment for their own career goals, I believe that they should have that ability.
4: Organizers hope reusing existing community space offers a blueprint that other small towns across Nebraska and the country can duplicate.
5: But I think it'll be really exciting to get to see the families and get to know them and get to actually see the impact of the good that we're doing.
4: Sashkant says the center plans to officially welcome its first

0: first group of children in 3 to 4 weeks. In Norfolk, Tyler Murphy, News Channel Nebraska.
1: Nebraska State Fair wrapping up its 11-day run earlier this month. We brought you part of Michael Shively's recap interview with Executive Director Jamie Parr earlier this week, and this is the continued conversation.
2: So people, when they go to the Nebraska State Fair, they're paying to get in. You know, we had our event, the debate on Tuesday, which was $2.50 admission day. So, that certainly helped people want to commit to that. But what do you want people to know about the price point for the Nebraska State Fair?
3: Yeah, certainly the price point, we find it to be very affordable. The highest price that anybody would pay is $12. We've been at that rate for adult admission for 11 years. Since 2016, our gate admission has been just $12. In addition to that, though, we offer many flash discounts in the fall and the winter. Lots of people use them for holiday gifts. And then throughout the spring and summer, we have advanced sale pricing. So the $12 full gate admission is really somebody who hasn't purchased a ticket ahead. They're walking up to the gate on a weekend. You also mentioned that debate, and the State Fair is traditionally known for the livestock and competitive exhibits, but very soon in our history, we also brought in political aspects. It's a great place for the public to get to meet in person their elected leaders or prospective elected leaders. We were so thrilled that News Channel Nebraska brought that debate for the senators to the Nebraska State Fair. What a great event, Michael.
2: Oh, thank you. And we got a lot of compliments about the venue itself, the Big Iron Event Center on your campus, and working with your staff helped make it all possible. As far as the ticketed events, you mentioned that earlier, meaning major concerts and things of that like. I know you had Hardy, Shinedown, Casey and the Sunshine Band, but concert booking is something that's a challenge for county fairs, state fairs, miscellaneous summer events. Prices, it seems, have certainly gone up for booking major concert acts. But what was the experience like for you this year, and what do you see moving forward with your goals for major ticketed events?
3: In the past, we had, 7 or 8 national concerts performed during the 11-day state fair. Instead of 7 or 8 this year, we were down to 5, and 4 of them were ticketed events. That was intentional. It was our goal to bring a better quality act instead of more acts throughout the time. We also gleaned feedback from our guests that they really wanted to see those concerts beyond the weekends. In the past, we would try to put them on a Monday, Tuesday, or Wednesday in order to help with attendance that day. But this year, we did stick to the weekends. We did 2 concerts indoors, and then we switched to outside, where we did 3 concerts outside. The first one was free. Our home free concert was well attended and a great show. It was a soft opening for TD Landing. Then we did Welcome Shinedown as well as Hardy. We had great response, great feedback, great attendance to all of those national concerts, all 5 of those shows.
2: Well, the thing that you're hoping to create would be memories from the Nebraska State Fair, whether it's people competing in the ag competitions, other competitions, or just going there to enjoy it. So I'm sure you have a memory or two that stick out from this Nebraska State Fair. What would that be? What stands out as something that you witnessed or experienced that is going to be a lasting memory for you?
3: Oh, that's always so hard, but there are so many. So to pick one, it feels a little unfair, but always go back to the roots of the state fair, and that would be the livestock show. So probably the grand drive for 4-H and or for FFA, where we're declaring those youth exhibitors a champion, and they've worked so hard all winter, spring, and summer to bring their livestock to compete at state fair, and seeing the judge declare the champion in both of those grand drive events, and just watching the youth, the emotion overcome the youth as they're declared that champion. So that's the memory that stands out the most.
2: Yeah, well, thank you for making News Channel Nebraska part of the state fair experience, and thanks for chatting some today, Jamie.
3: So grateful. Thank you.
1: State fair officials not getting much of a break.

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1: Sunday brings pleasant weather with a high of 63 degrees and overnight low of 54. Monday stays dry and mild, reaching 66 degrees before settling to a 52-degree low overnight. Tuesday remains quiet, with low rain chances, a high near 63 degrees and 52-degree low. Wednesday stays calm, with a high of 64 degrees, a 55-degree low, and minimal rain. Thursday turns wetter with a 79% rain chance and a high of 65 degrees. Moving north to Norfolk. Sunday brings rain, a 62-degree high, and northeast winds near 9 miles per hour. Monday stays wet and cooler, with showers and a high near just 9 degrees. Tuesday turns drier and brighter, with minimal rain and a high of 61 degrees. Wednesday looks pleasant, mostly dry, with temperatures reaching 65 degrees under partly sunny skies. Thursday brings showers, a 65-degree high, and southeast winds near 10 miles per hour. Looking at Lincoln, Sunday reaches 65 degrees with a 29% rain chance and north winds near 9 miles per hour. Monday stays mild at 66 degrees, though a 40% rain chance may bring showers later. Tuesday looks brightest, reaching 64 degrees with just a 5% rain chance and light northeast winds. Wednesday remains pleasant at 65 degrees.
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5: We just thought we were helping her get some better sleep, and it turned out she had had cancer, and not just one, but 2 kinds. Her dad actually came with her to that appointment. I was like, it's pretty routine, just get her in so we can see if he also thinks she needs her tonsils out. And they called me and said, yes, Dr. Altman thinks her tonsils are enlarged, but there's another issue. When he was doing his thorough examination, masses felt different in her thyroid. And so that same day, he worked to get her in the ultrasound, and they got her right in the ultrasound and found, he described it as more nodules than actual thyroid. The day he had the call and tell me that it was cancer, he was very kind and patient with me as I asked my questions. Dr. Altman, for sure, is forever in our hearts.
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0: Favorite late night eatery for some ends up being a crime scene in central Lincoln. A 54-year-old Lincoln man was stabbed in the De Leon's parking lot near 27th and Randolph a little before 3 a.m. this morning, according to the Lincoln Police Department. Authorities say the man had a severe cut to his neck, and those are now considered non-life-threatening. Police are actively searching for a suspect, and anyone with information is asked to contact law enforcement. One of the more highly recognizable Northeast Nebraska car shows was nearly a no-go. The Cars and Carroll Show in Cheyenne was originally set for the third Sunday each September. Recently, the previous organizers decided to step away from handling those duties, and the future was looking like it might be running out of gas. Community members stepped up and have eased into the driver's seat to keep this event running smooth.
12: The actions of a small group of community members that just didn't want to see something like this end in Carroll. This is the day that the population of Carroll can double. We've had years where they've had more than 300 entries, so we just didn't want to see this go.
0: For people like Dana Veronica out of O'Neill, the show was one of the first times he got to show off his Roadrunner retro mod. He says it took he and his sons about 12 years to complete.
1: Tonight, occasional drizzle is possible through 8 p.m. with temperatures near 62 degrees. Patchy fog develops later as readings slip to 60 degrees with only light northeast breezes overnight expected. After midnight, patchy fog remains possible through dawn, with lows near 60 degrees. Commuters should allow extra time for reduced visibility while winds stay light from the northeast at times. Monday brings a 50% shower chance with a high of 63 degrees and a low near 51. Tuesday looks drier with a 3% rain chance, a high of 62 degrees and a 50 degree low. Wednesday stays mostly pleasant, reaching 65 degrees under a 10% shower chance, then dipping to 52 overnight. Thursday turns wetter with a 75% rain chance, a high near 65 and a low of 55. Friday reaches 67 degrees, though showers have a 54% chance, with temperatures falling to 58 overnight later. Looking at Beatrice. Through this evening, clouds dominate with occasional drizzle possible. Temperatures ease from 65 to 62 degrees, while north winds remain near 6 to 8 miles per hour. Evening stays gray. Overnight, mostly cloudy skies continue with a few more drizzle chances. Temperatures hold near 62 degrees, and north winds become light at 3 miles per hour by early morning hours. Monday stays mostly cloudy, with a slight drizzle chance. High reaches 68 degrees, and low falls to 56. Tuesday turns drier and cooler, mostly cloudy, with a high of 64 degrees and overnight low 51 degrees. Wednesday looks pleasant, with mostly dry weather, a high near 66 degrees, and a comfortable low of 54. Thursday turns wetter, as rain chances rise to 67%. Temperatures reach 65 degrees with milder 58 degree low. Friday stays unsettled with a 60% rain chance, high 68 degrees and mild low near 61 overnight. Moving to the west, in Scotts Bluff. This evening, temperatures fall from 69 to 55 degrees. Showers and thunderstorms remain possible through 5 p.m., then skies turn partly cloudy. Northwest winds hold near 10 miles per hour. Overnight, partly cloudy skies continue as temperatures drop from 54 to 48 degrees. Patchy fog develops after midnight, while north

northwest winds ease to 5 miles per hour by daybreak Monday. Monday stays partly sunny and comfortable, reaching 70 degrees, with an overnight low of 49 and minimal rain. Tuesday reaches 75 degrees as southeast winds strengthen to

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6: Consent is not assumed, it's communicated.
7: I believe consent should be always verbal, so everyone knows both parties are agreed to the same situation, so it's all 100% consensual.
8: If you're being pressured into it when you don't really want to, you're gonna probably say yes to things that you're not really ready for.
9: Not assuming someone's willing to say yes and like not forcing someone to say yes.
10: Wayne State receiving votes in the latest Division II coaches poll. Meanwhile, Jamestown just recently going up to Division II. Those two programs squaring off for the first time ever. NCN's Eric McKay has a recap of how it all went down yesterday.
11: First ever meeting between Wayne State and Jamestown. It has been a rough go of things for the Jimmies to start the year. Came into the game with 9 straight scoreless quarters. Wayne State looking to bounce back after a tough loss to Minnesota Duluth last week. Wayne State gets a field goal on their opening drive. They find some offense. This play gets them deeper into the red zone. The bigger issue, though, Dane Peterson, their starting tight end, injured on this play. Injured his ankle, did not return. However, Wayne State was able to finish off the drive on the fourth down play, got the defense to jump. And how about Alex Phelps, the hometown product, Wayne High grad, high pointing it. Phelps gets the touchdown reception. Let the fans know about it. It's 10-0, Wayne State. Jamestown, it's been a struggle for their offense, and passes like that, you can't do that when Braden Chaney is on the field. 71 yards with the INTD for the Gretna High grad, 17-0. Wayne State extends their lead on the pick six. Still 17-0. Wayne State looking for more, looking for Phelps again. He was our player of the game. Look at this grab. He had 4 receptions on the night, all of them acrobatic catches like that. 89 yards and a touchdown for the senior out of Wayne America. That would set up Dawson Forkey. Oh, yeah, they still have him as well. His first of 2 rushing touchdowns on the night. Wayne State 24-0. They lead at the half. They keep pouring it on. Second half. Brady McGill wide open. Keaton Bonderson, it was his only reception of the night, but it was a good one. 30 yards to pay dirt. Wayne State rolling up 31-0.

0: that point, and they would just keep pouring it on. Wildcat offense over 400 yards again. Here's Dawson Forgy. Give him a little bit. He'll take a mile. His second rushing touchdown tonight at 92 yards on the ground. And that 36-yard touchdown scamper. Wayne Thigg gets 188 yards on the ground. Jamestown, another interception. They're not going to do it again, are they? Yeah, they're going to do it again. Clyde Hinton, the second interception return for a touchdown tonight. Hinton gets in the end zone. Two defensive touchdowns for the Wildcats on the evening. Jamestown's scoreless streak would extend to 12 quarters. They would end it in the fourth. The Jimmies, little trickery. Ethan Hoffman finds Gage Solaro, the fifth year senior, with his first receiving touchdown of the season. First in 3 years, in fact. But it's Wayne State's night. The fireworks after the game. Fireworks in the offense and defense as well. They get the win 44-7 to improve to 3-1 on the year.
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0: Thanks for joining us on News Channel Nebraska. Coming up this hour on NCN, families and firefighters coming together to honor those who served their communities and eventually passed away, some while still actively serving. A grand parade being held in the name of fruit, the first weekend of the Applejack Festival wrapping up today. America's top-ranked team returns to the kitchen for a showdown with Florida Gulf Coast inside John Cook Arena. A ranked foe will come to Lincoln for a match on the pitch, and the Huskers would lead late in the second half. It took all of 2 days for the temperatures to go from mid or high 90s into where we're at today, 50s and 60s. For the first time this hour, we take a peek at the forecast for the upcoming work week.
1: Today in Norfolk. Tonight, drizzle and rain showers become likely through the evening, with precipitation chances peaking near 69% around 7 p.m. Temperatures ease from 62 to 59 degrees overnight while northeast winds remain. Looking at Kearney. Cloudy skies linger this evening with temperatures easing from 63 to 60 degrees by midnight. Northeast winds near 10 miles per hour early will lighten to 5 miles per hour. Patchy fog develops overnight with readings set moving west to Scott's Bluff. Showers and thunderstorms may linger through late afternoon with temperatures near 69 degrees and northwest winds at 10 miles per hour. Skies turn partly cloudy this evening, then patchy fog develops overnight. In the capital city today. Tonight, temperatures slip from 65 to 62 degrees under mostly cloudy skies, with occasional drizzle through midnight.
0: Back to the weather later for a longer version of the forecast. For the time being, we're touching on the top stories from around Nebraska this weekend.

0: Unpredictable weather forcing a change of venue for this year's Nebraska Fall and Fire and EMS Memorial Service in Kearney. Coordinators were able to move it from the Nebraska Firefighters Museum and Education Center in Kearney, about 2 miles west, to the Holiday Inn. The event recognizing the brave men and women who would rather sit idle than be forced into action. The ceremony is a way to honor the volunteer firefighters who have passed away either during or following their service.
1: Just their way of remembering and keeping those traditions alive. So many traditions get lost through the years, and so we try to remember and keep those traditions alive, because it means a lot to the families.
2: Not just the line of duty death name.

0: names that were read today, but other members that passed away in 2025, and knowing their legacy and who they served, it shows commitment from all corners of this state. And it's important, as the pastor said, that the anniversary is something we remember, but also something we celebrate.
1: Two firefighters died last year while on active duty. The family of Terry Eyrick, a Kearney Volunteer Fire Department member, sat front row as fellow firefighters paid tribute. Then it was the Lexington Volunteer Fire Department's turn to show their respect to the family of Bob Martin, a former chief with the LVFD. Both men will have a lasting legacy within the ranks.
0: I don't know if I ever will. Bob was a huge mentor to me within the fire department, within the community, within his profession. He touched so many lives and people. It's something that will be very difficult to replace.
2: For Kearney, it was tough. You know, we honored Terry Eyrick, who was a longtime member as well. And, you know, it just having died less than a year ago, it's just, as the pastor said in his message, you know, it's, you just need to remember those who have gone before you, because without them, none of us would be here.
1: Along with Eyrick and Martin, there were 31 additional firefighter deaths recognized, plus three auxiliary deaths, all three from the Blair Fire Department. Build is two weekends, one legendary celebration, and infinite apples. Starting next Saturday, it's all about the cider slushies, caramel apples, and hard cider. The traditional Applejack weekend rolls out more of the classics. We're talking pies, rides, vibes, and of course, the grand parade.

0: A no-bid emergency contract raising some eyebrows, including those of State Auditor Mike Foley, were never actually spent with the company they were committed to. The Flatwater Free Press reports the $2.5 million contract issued to Julie Bushell and her firm Ethos Connected was never delivered. The FFP obtained emails connected to the conversations about the nitrate sensors between Bushell and government employees. The connection between her and securing over $300 million in EPA funds seemed somewhat limited, according to the FFP's reporting. At the time of the no-bid contract being discussed, there was doubt within the Department of Environment and Energy about the validity of the sensors, including from the then-director Jim Macy. A former interim director of the NDEE, Kara Valentine, also had doubts about Bushell's role within the department meetings. Bushell did not answer questions directly from the FFP, while also saying the, quote, suggestion that I use my position to direct public funding to a separate company, Ethos Connected, is false, end quote. Governor Pillen's office also declined to have the governor made available for interviews on this topic. A spokesperson said to the FFP, quote, you are second-guessing the legislature's passage of one of three bills to address the nitrate issue, which zero money was even granted out, end quote. The Lincoln Police Department started an investigation in March, and they tell the FFP it is ongoing.
1: Lanning Healthcare. 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
0: Central Nebraska was the big winner at Husker Harvest Days. Palmer Public Schools bring in 419 pounds of food to the Heartland United Way food drive held in Wood River last week. Not to be outdone, schools like McCool Junction, Gothenburg, and Wilbur Claytonia all adding more than 300 pounds each as well. Coupled with food from grocery stores in the four-county area and another 250 from Bruning Bank, the organization brought in nearly 13,700 pounds. It was delivered to nearly 20 nonprofit food pantries.
4: It's been great to see all of the FFA kids and especially those at local grocery stores showing up and just making a difference. We know about food insecurity and how can we help ensure that people have food on the table all the time. And our local food pantries are doing this day in, day out, weekly, monthly, to ensure that people have food on the table.
0: The Heartland United Way says the trailer loaned to them by Chief Construction took around 3 days to fill up and 7 hours to unload. Donations were down this year compared to last year, stressing the importance of those able to help during the current economic times. People being tasked with pulling a 5-ton airplane across the tarmac. It was the second annual United Way of South Central Nebraska plane pull. Holding the event at the Hastings Municipal Airport, teams of four were trying to move the plane faster than anyone else. Each team had to raise a minimum of $800 each to compete. While there was certainly reason to feel good about raising money for a nonprofit cause, there was also a desire to come away with the victory.
5: Our plan was to have the big guys in the front and then kind of the skinnier guys in the back. And when we started, we didn't want to jerk the rope. We wanted to have good tension in it, and we pulled it that way. That's kind of our mentality going into it.
0: Every dollar earned goes directly to causes supported by the United Way of South Central Nebraska. More than 3,500 crashes have happened in a 10-mile radius over the last decade. The substantial number of wrecks has leaders asking for any thoughts on a corridor in central Nebraska. Lincoln County has a crossroads study underway as they look to improve a stretch of road in North Platte. Officials say there have been 14 fatal crashes in a 10-mile radius of the city, with most of them happening on Highway 83. Leaders say the two main drags in Lincoln County, Highways 30 and 83, carry nearly 20% truck traffic compared to less than 5% for other residential roads. The first open house was held last week, and more are expected in the future. For now, they're attempting to gather more info from folks, and the study is paid for by a federal grant, wrapping up around this time next year.
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4: Sunday brings pleasant weather with a high of 63 degrees and overnight low of 54. Monday stays dry and mild, reaching 66 degrees before settling to a 52-degree low overnight. Tuesday remains quiet, with low rain chances, a high near 63 degrees and 52-degree low. Wednesday stays calm, with a high of 64 degrees, a 55-degree low, and minimal rain. Thursday turns wetter with a 79% rain chance and a high of 65 degrees. Moving north to Norfolk. Sunday brings rain, a 62-degree high, and northeast winds near 9 miles per hour. Monday stays wet and cooler, with showers and a high near just 9 degrees. Tuesday turns drier and brighter, with minimal rain and a high of 61 degrees. Wednesday looks pleasant, mostly dry, with temperatures reaching 65 degrees under partly sunny skies. Thursday brings showers, a 65-degree high, and southeast winds near 10 miles per hour. Looking at Lincoln, Sunday reaches 65 degrees with a 29% rain chance and north winds near 9 miles per hour. Monday stays mild at 66 degrees, though a 40% rain chance may bring showers later. Tuesday looks brightest, reaching 64 degrees with just a 5% rain chance and light northeast winds. Wednesday remains pleasant at 65 degrees.
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0: Nebraska to start their 2026 volleyball campaign. From Dallas to Vegas, then South Dakota, followed by Chicago. It's understandable if the Huskers appear a little tired. Several of the key starters getting a more relaxed version for a Sunday match with Bergen Riley and Andy Jackson out, for all intents and purposes, against Florida Gulf Coast University. Half the senior class seeing minimal activity, and it was a good experience for the rest of the bench to get some run. Nebraska's defense certainly looked sharp. The Huskers teaming up to block 16 attacks by FGCU compared to only 4 achieved by the Eagles. 16 blocks by Big Red is the highest single match effort since shutting down 20 swings by Maryland in 2024. The Huskers blocking or digging up 63 of the 132 attacks levied, holding FGCU to a .068 hitting. Nebraska wins the first set 25-10. No AJ, no problem. Keone Williams gets a look in the middle. She was good on 3 of 9 for a .333 hitting rate. Ironically enough, it was the exact same number for Nebraska as a team, who was good on a third of their attempts, minus the errors. Virginia Adriano only getting 7 sets her way, and she buried 4 of them, hitting .429 during the matinee. Big Red wins set 2, 25-17. Harper Murray did play, and she had a day, hitting .556 with 11 kills. Her hitting percentage was the best among all Nebraska regular hitters. Only Campbell Flynn had a better number. The backup setter credited for a .667 with 4 kills, including a vicious left-handed swing. Nebraska nearly erases a 24-20 deficit in the third, only to fall 27-25. Tariah Sigler leading all attacks with 13 shots, finding the court, and Ryan Hunter ends the afternoon for the Huskers with her free ball going down. Nebraska takes it in 4 sets, now 10-0 on the year. Nebraska women's soccer in action this afternoon as they face number 11 Washington. Alex Buck slips behind the defense in the box and finds the bottom right corner to put the Huskies on top. Second half, free kick for Carly Williams, and the deception gives Williams enough of an opening. She banks it off one post and into the net, knotted up at 1-1. Less than 5 minutes later, Ella Gaia with a great sliding tackle, and then the centering ball finds Ava Makovica, a leaping effort to put Big Red up 2-1. Less than a minute remaining, and the Huskies are on the corner kick. Nebraska unable to get a clear and a questionable handball in the box. Eventually, ends on the foot of Maya Loud, who sends it home. The equalizer for UW, and the match ends in a 2-2 draw. The Huskers are 2-2-5 on the season, playing at Michigan State later this week. Nebraska moving to 3-0, topping North Dakota, with a few standout areas being the difference. NCN's Jake Bartecki recaps the Huskers after closing out non-conference play with a third blowout victory.
1: Goal for any team is to win every single game, and so far Nebraska's done that. Check, check, check. They're 3-0 as they head into Big Ten play, and they control the game throughout against a historically hard-nosed, gritty North Dakota football team and pull away for a 34-7 win as the Huskers now turn their attention to Big Ten play.
2: Good win versus a good team. You know, I have a lot of respect for this program, their program. You know, this. You know, I've been here now a couple of years now. This is one of the hardest teams, preparation-wise, to get ready for. I'm sure they're going to win a ton of games. Very difficult schematically to deal with. I thought Coach Orich and the defensive staff did a really nice job, and then our defensive players did a nice job.
1: The Huskers jumped out to an early 14-0 lead after 2 picture-perfect drives to start the game. Freshman running back Jamal Rule with another 100-yard day, and he followed up the first of his 2 touchdowns with a fitting celebration for a known avid bowler.
3: I kind of wasn't thinking about it until I scored. I was like, you know what, let me do something that symbolizes me. And a lot of people have been talking about my bowling, so I was like, you know what, it'd be perfect.
1: Defensively, the Big Red made a big improvement in the pass rush. A season best 5 sacks and 6 quarterback hurries. It's getting better, but is the pass rush quite where Riley Van Poppel and the defense wants it?
4: No, I don't think it's ever going to be where you want it. You know, I think that's one thing about being at the level we want to be at and playing the football we want to play is we're never going to be content. But it's definitely gotten better, and so that's all you can do. You can come in, you get 1% better every day. I think that's something we go by, and so it's just each week, each practice, how can you get better at it?
1: Maybe the game's most important stat, no turnovers by the Big Red. Quarterback Anthony Calandria has been pleased with the team's ability to take care of the football and understands just how important that is.
5: I think it's super important just taking care of the football. I think Coach Thomas and Coach Rule talk about that a lot. Just the ball is everything, right? Like if you lose the ball, like it's tough to win when you lose it. So I think we've done a great job at taking care of it.
1: Still things to work on, obviously, but a few

0: steps in the right direction tonight, no doubt, for the Huskers. Only 4 penalties in the game, and they held North Dakota to 1 of 13 on third down, and might have pitched a shutout if it wasn't for a questionable call that set up a pretty good field position for the Fighting Hawks in the third quarter that set up their eventual winning score. Nebraska, Michigan State, 4 p.m. Central Time next Saturday in East Lansing for the Huskers' Big Ten opener. Covering the Huskers, Jake Bartecki, News Channel Nebraska.
1: And had gotten some treatment down where I'm from in Omaha. And after a surgery that had failed, I was recommended to this hospital, this place, and Dr. Mike, because I was told that this was a very rare type of injury and not a procedure that happens very often. He had harvested some bone from my knee and had applied it to my scaphoid. Everybody here has been very helpful. They brought me a long way from where I was at, which was not being able to move my hand as much as I can now. They were just very attentive and it felt nice to know that they were there if I needed something. I'd say just make the trip out and come experience it for yourself. And once you come to experience this place, I think you'll agree that it's a good place.
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5: Tonight, occasional drizzle is possible through 8 p.m. with temperatures near 62 degrees. Patchy fog develops later as readings slip to 60 degrees with only light northeast breezes overnight expected. After midnight, patchy fog remains possible through dawn with lows near 60 degrees. Commuters should allow extra time for reduced visibility while winds stay light from the northeast at times. Monday brings a 50% shower chance with a high of 63 degrees and a low near 51. Tuesday looks drier with a 3% rain chance, a high of 62 degrees and a 50 degree low. Wednesday stays mostly pleasant, reaching 65 degrees under a 10% shower chance, then dipping to 52 overnight. Thursday turns wetter with a 75% rain chance, a high near 65 and a low of 55. Friday reaches 67 degrees, though showers have a 54% chance, with temperatures falling to 58 overnight later. Looking at Beatrice. Through this evening, clouds dominate with occasional drizzle possible. Temperatures ease from 65 to 62 degrees, while north winds remain near 6 to 8 miles per hour. Evening stays gray. Overnight, mostly cloudy skies continue with a few more drizzle chances. Temperatures hold near 62 degrees, and north winds become light at 3 miles per hour by early morning hours. Monday stays mostly cloudy, with a slight drizzle chance. High reaches 68 degrees, and low falls to 56. Tuesday turns drier and cooler, mostly cloudy, with a high of 64 degrees and overnight low 51 degrees. Wednesday looks pleasant, with mostly dry weather, a high near 66 degrees, and a comfortable low of 54. Thursday turns wetter, as rain chances rise to 67%. Temperatures reach 65 degrees with milder 58 degree low. Friday stays unsettled with a 60% rain chance, high 68 degrees and mild low near 61 overnight. Moving to the west, in Scotts Bluff. This evening, temperatures fall from 69 to 55 degrees. Showers and thunderstorms remain possible through 5 p.m., then skies turn partly cloudy. Northwest winds hold near 10 miles per hour. Overnight, partly cloudy skies continue as temperatures drop from 54 to 48 degrees. Patchy fog develops after midnight, while northwest winds ease to 5 miles per hour by daybreak Monday. Monday stays partly sunny and comfortable, reaching 70 degrees, with an overnight low of 49 and minimal rain. Tuesday reaches 75 degrees as southeast winds strengthen to 15 to 20 miles per hour. Overnight, 54 degrees. Wednesday is sunny and warmer, peaking at 79 degrees, with gentle southeast winds and a 51 degree overnight low. Thursday stays near 79 degrees under mostly dry skies.
6: Requires at least two people interacting with one another verbally and audibly. In this week's Mental Health Matters, presented by New West Sports Medicine and Orthopedic Surgery, licensed clinical psychologist and UK professor Dr. Krista Fritzen shares the importance of going beyond hearing what someone is saying.
7: You and I are lucky because our jobs basically require us to listen to people. And I think we're trained enough that we can listen to people. With that being said, that is a critical component of having a fruitful conversation, is to engage with somebody who you're listening to. Dr. Christopher Fritzen, how do I become a better conversationalist by using my ears, especially when it's with your significant other?
8: I think this is a wonderful topic for us all to be able to relate to, in that we often aren't heard, we often feel unheard, and this is part of one of those most important things of being connected to other people. And when we can demonstrate the ability to listen, maybe not just wait for our turn to talk, but we actually hear what someone is saying, and we make a statement back to them that indicates to them that you heard what they're saying. So you kind of paraphrase or rephrase it back, but genuinely with a true understanding, and so that you validate and you are able to let them know that you understand what they're saying versus just kind of mimicking something back. You don't repeat it back exactly like they say it, in other words.
7: So you're trying to inform the person who you're speaking with that I hear you, I understand you, and then how do you continue the conversation? I know that there are many times where the next step is to find a solution to the problem. That's not always the answer, right?
8: Right, and exactly. Sometimes people just need to be heard. And so sometimes it's okay just to leave silence and try to find comfort in silence and see where the conversation and interaction goes. But there might be a time to say, what do you think we need to do next? You could ask some of those questions, etc. But again, it's highly variable to what individuals need and what the circumstances present themselves with. One of the things that I think is really helpful too is when we can interject a feeling or emotion. So when we're reflecting back on what someone says, we could also introduce an emotion about what we're hearing them feel. Like if they say they're really not excited about doing this or that, you can say, so it sounds like that's not gonna be a very fun thing, and it's got you pretty upset. Because then you just go a deeper level with someone and they really know that they're heard.
7: I know some people, myself included, probably try to rely on a shared experience. Oh, I understand what you're going through because I went through something, but that doesn't necessarily take into account that you're listening to what somebody's going through.
8: Exactly. And that's the whole thing about listening, is actually listening to hear what they're saying rather than listening to wait for your turn to talk. And actually, sometimes in clinical settings and even with my students, one of the exercises that we work on is being able to ask at least one or two questions about what the person just said, or rephrase one or two things that they just said, so we're actually engaged in an active listening and being intentional about it.
7: And when somebody comes to you with this type of information and this type of conversation, listening is important. What does this listening do for the person who initiated the conversation in their mental state?
8: Significant benefits if it's genuine. I think there's those factors that they need to really know that person is hearing them and invested in them rather than just going through the motions. And it needs to be, if you're going to reflect something back, make sure it's consistent with what they actually said rather than just mimicking and repeating back or saying something that's not connected to it. So, but for their mental wellness, what it does is it does create that connection. It does feel that feeling of being heard and that somebody cares enough to actually take time in a world where we're all very busy, in a world where a lot of times we're just going through the motions. And I was once someone shared this phrase called, we can become human doings rather than human beings. And being human beings is so much more healthy, being in the moment and hearing people and interacting with them and being with them where they're at in the moment.
7: Sometimes it's best to just lend an ear. Dr. Christopherson, bringing a little calm to our mind and sharing why mental health matters.
6: Whether or not really 21st birthday celebration stuff like a guy, Evan Reeb, but you know what? When you're 21, everything is worth celebrating. Let's take another quick check of the forecast.
5: Today in Norfolk. Tonight, drizzle and rain showers become likely through the evening, with precipitation chances peaking near 69% around 7 p.m. Temperatures ease from 62 to 59 degrees overnight while northeast winds remain. Looking at Kearney, cloudy skies linger this evening with temperatures easing from 63 to 60 degrees by midnight. Northeast winds near 10 miles per hour early will lighten to 5 miles per hour. Patchy fog develops overnight, with reading settled moving west to Scott's Bluff. Showers and thunderstorms may linger through late afternoon, with temperatures near 69 degrees and northwest winds at 10 miles per hour. Skies turn partly cloudy this evening, then patchy fog develops overnight. In the capital city today, tonight, temperatures slip from 65 to 62 degrees under mostly cloudy skies, with occasional drizzle through midnight.
6: We'll be back in about 10 minutes for another round of forecasting, right here on News Channel Nebraska. Newscast during the bottom half of the hour as we get into more of the top stories from around the region.
9: Favorite late night eatery for some ends up being a crime scene in central Lincoln. A 54-year-old Lincoln man was stabbed in the De Leon's parking lot near 27th and Randolph a little before 3 a.m. this morning, according to the Lincoln Police Department. Authorities say the man had a severe cut to his neck, and those are now considered non-life-threatening. Police are actively searching for a suspect, and anyone with information is asked to contact law enforcement. One of the more highly recognizable Northeast Nebraska car shows was nearly a no-go. The Cars and Carroll Show and Shine was originally set for the third Sunday each September. Recently, the previous organizers decided to step away from handling those duties, and the future was looking like it might be running out of gas. Community members stepped up and have eased into the driver's seat to keep this event running smooth.
10: The actions of a small group of community members that just didn't want to see something like this end in Carroll. This is the day that the population of Carroll can double. We've had years where they've had more than 300 entries, so we just didn't want to see this go.
9: For people like Dana Veronica out of O'Neill, the show was one of the first times he got to show off his Roadrunner retro mod. He says it took he and his sons about 12 years to complete.
6: Nebraska State Fair wrapping up its 11-day run earlier this month. We brought you part of Michael Shively's recap interview with Executive Director Jamie Parr earlier this week, and this is the continued conversation.
11: So people, when they go to Nebraska State Fair, they're paying to get in. You know, we had our event, the debate on Tuesday, which was $2.50 admission day. So, that certainly helped people want to commit to that. But what do you want people to know about the price point for the Nebraska State Fair?
12: Yeah, certainly the price point, we find it to be very affordable. The highest price that anybody would pay is $12. We've been at that rate for adult admission for 11 years. Since 2016, our gate admission has been just $12. In addition to that, though, we offer many flash discounts in the fall and the winter. Lots of people use them for holiday gifts. And then throughout the spring and summer, we have advanced sale pricing. So the $12 full gate admission is really somebody who hasn't purchased a ticket ahead. They're walking up to the gate on a weekend. You also mentioned that debate, and the State Fair is traditionally known for the livestock and competitive exhibits, but very soon in our history, we also brought in political aspects. It's a great

0: place for the public to get to meet in person their elected leaders or prospective elected leaders. We were so thrilled that News Channel Nebraska brought that debate for the senators to the Nebraska State Fair. What a great event, Michael.
1: Oh, thank you. And we get a lot of compliments about the venue itself, the Big Iron Event Center on your campus, and working with your staff help make it all possible. As far as the ticketed events, you mentioned that earlier, meaning major concerts and things of that like. I know you had Hardy, Shinedown, Casey and the Sunshine Band, but concert booking is something that's a challenge for county fairs, state fairs, miscellaneous summer events. Prices, it seems, have certainly gone up for booking major concert acts. But what was the experience like for you this year, and what do you see moving forward with your goals for major ticketed events?
0: In the past, we had, 7 or 8 national concerts performed during the 11-day state fair. Instead of 7 or 8 this year, we were down to 5, and 4 of them were ticketed events. That was intentional. It was our goal to bring a better quality act instead of more acts throughout the time. We also gleaned feedback from our guests that they really wanted to see those concerts beyond the weekends. In the past, we would try to put them on a Monday, Tuesday, or Wednesday in order to help with attendance that day. But this year, we did stick to the weekends. We did 2 concerts indoors, and then we switched to outside where we did 3 concerts outside. The first one was free. Our home free concert was well attended and a great show. It was a soft opening for TD Landing. Then we did Welcome Shinedown as well as Hardy. We had great response, great feedback, great attendance to all of those to all of those national concerts, all 5 of those shows.
1: Well, the thing that you're hoping to create would be memories from the Nebraska State Fair, whether it's people competing in the ag competitions, other competitions, or just going there to enjoy it. So I'm sure you have a memory or two that stick out from this Nebraska State Fair. What would that be? What stands out as something that you witnessed or experienced that is going to be a lasting memory for you?
0: Oh, that's always so hard, but because there are so many. So to pick one, it feels a little unfair, but always go back to the roots of the state fair, and that would be the livestock show. So probably the grand drive for 4-H and or for FFA, where we're declaring those youth exhibitors a champion, and they've worked so hard all winter, spring, and summer to bring their livestock to compete at state fair, and seeing the judge declare the champion in both of those grand drive events, and just watching the youth, the emotion overcome the youth as they're declared that champion. So that's the memory that stands out the most.
1: Yeah, well, thank you for making News Channel Nebraska part of the State Fair experience. And thanks for chatting some today, Jamie.
0: So grateful. Thank you.
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3: Sunday brings pleasant weather with a high of 63 degrees and overnight low of 54. Monday stays dry and mild, reaching 66 degrees before settling to a 52-degree low overnight. Tuesday remains quiet, with low rain chances, a high near 63 degrees and 52-degree low. Wednesday stays calm, with a high of 64 degrees, a 55-degree low, and minimal rain. Thursday turns wetter with a 79% rain chance and a high of 65 degrees. Moving north to Norfolk. Sunday brings rain, a 62-degree high, and northeast winds near 9 miles per hour. Monday stays wet and cooler, with showers and a high near just 9 degrees. Tuesday turns drier and brighter, with minimal rain and a high of 61 degrees. Wednesday looks pleasant, mostly dry, with temperatures reaching 65 degrees under partly sunny skies. Thursday brings showers, a 65-degree high, and southeast winds near 10 miles per hour. Looking at Lincoln, Sunday reaches 65 degrees with a 29% rain chance and north winds near 9 miles per hour. Monday stays mild at 66 degrees, though a 40% rain chance may bring showers later. Tuesday looks brightest, reaching 64 degrees with just a 5% rain chance and light northeast winds. Wednesday remains pleasant at 60 degrees.
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14: 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I am currently a nutrition specialist and a nutrition supervisor at Faith Health. As a nutrition specialist, I help patients ensure that their dietary needs are met. This is important to ensure full recovery. In the nutrition department, we all work together and overall help each other out in any situation. And also, we work with other staff, such as the dietitians and nurses, to ensure each patient's needs are being met. Faith Health is different than other places that I've worked, as I feel like I've built a lot of relationships here. I feel like I can go to the people above me and not only speak with them about work, but also other life-related situations, which is really important, and it makes me feel welcome every day. Having Faith Health in the community matters, as all individuals need a strong support system for their overall well-being. Community, that's what Faith Health means to me.
2: Viable childcare in Northeast Nebraska may soon get a little easier for several local families. NCN's Tyler Murphy takes us inside a new Norfolk facility, aiming to bridge the gap with the help of major community support.
15: For working parents in Northeast Nebraska, finding reliable childcare can feel like an uphill battle. The Norfolk Area Child Care Collaborative is just weeks away from helping relieve some of that stress. Project coordinator Beth Sachacant says they're transforming existing space at the First Presbyterian Church into a brand new facility equipped for 71 children ranging from 6 weeks to 6 years old.
16: So we've had to put in about $700,000 of work into the building itself.

0: to make it a usable, safe space for our kiddos. And here we are now, just a couple weeks from opening.
1: Backed by six local employers, the collaborative says it has raised nearly $1.3 million, hitting 95% of its fundraising goal. Sasha Kant says the remaining $56,000 will help fund tuition scholarships, while weekly tuition will range from $240 to $270 depending on the child's age. For Sasha Kant, the mission is deeply personal.
0: When my oldest was born, I looked at going back to work and couldn't afford childcare. I believe that anybody who wants to be in the workforce, whether it's wanting, you know, some personal fulfillment for their own career goals, I believe that they should have that ability.
1: Organizers hope reusing existing community space offers a blueprint that other small towns across Nebraska and the country can duplicate.
2: But I think it'll be really exciting to get to see the families and get to know them and get to actually see the impact of the good that we're doing.
1: Sasha Kant says the center plans to officially welcome its first group of children in 3 to 4 weeks. In Norfolk, Tyler Murphy, News Channel Nebraska.
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Tonight, occasional drizzle is possible through 8 p.m., with temperatures near 62 degrees. Patchy fog develops later as readings slip to 60 degrees, with only light northeast breezes overnight expected. After midnight, patchy fog remains possible through dawn, with lows near 60 degrees. Commuters should allow extra time for reduced visibility while winds stay light from the northeast at times. Monday brings a 50% shower chance with a high of 63 degrees and a low near 51. Tuesday looks drier with a 3% rain chance, a high of 62 degrees and a 50 degree low. Wednesday stays mostly pleasant, reaching 65 degrees under a 10% shower chance, then dipping to 52 overnight. Thursday turns wetter with a 75% rain chance, a high near 65 and a low of 55. Friday reaches 67 degrees, though showers have a 54% chance, with temperatures falling to 58 overnight later. Looking at Beatrice. Through this evening, clouds dominate with occasional drizzle possible. Temperatures ease from 65 to 62 degrees, while north winds remain near 6 to 8 miles per hour. Evening stays gray. Overnight, mostly cloudy skies continue with a few more drizzle chances. Temperatures hold near 62 degrees, and north winds become light at 3 miles per hour by early morning hours. Monday stays mostly cloudy, with a slight drizzle chance. High reaches 68 degrees, and low falls to 56. Tuesday turns drier and cooler, mostly cloudy, with a high of 64 degrees and overnight low 51 degrees. Wednesday looks pleasant, with mostly dry weather, a high near 66 degrees, and a comfortable low of 54. Thursday turns wetter, as rain chances rise to 67%. Temperatures reach 65 degrees with milder 58 degree low. Friday stays unsettled with a 60% rain chance, high 68 degrees and mild low near 61 overnight. Moving to the west, in Scotts Bluff. This evening, temperatures fall from 69 to 55 degrees. Showers and thunderstorms remain possible through 5 p.m., then skies turn partly cloudy. Northwest winds hold near 10 miles per hour. Overnight, partly cloudy skies continue as temperatures drop from 54 to 48 degrees. Patchy fog develops after midnight, while northwest winds ease to 5 miles per hour by daybreak Monday. Monday stays partly sunny and comfortable, reaching 70 degrees, with an overnight low of 49 and minimal rain. Tuesday reaches 75 degrees as southeast winds strengthen to 15.

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11: Poll. Meanwhile, Jamestown just recently going up to Division II. Those two programs squaring off for the first time ever. NCN's Eric McKay has a recap of how it all went down yesterday.
12: First ever meeting between Wayne State and Jamestown. It has been a rough go of things for the Jimmies to start the year. Came into the game with 9 straight scoreless quarters. Wayne State looking to bounce back after a tough loss to Minnesota Duluth last week. Wayne State gets a field goal on their opening drive. They find some offense. This play gets them deeper into the red zone. The bigger issue, though, Dane Peterson, their starting tight end, injured on this play, injured his ankle, did not return. However, Wayne State was able to finish off the drive on the fourth down play, got the defense to jump. And how about Alex Phelps, the hometown product, Wayne High grad, high pointing it. Phelps gets the touchdown reception. Let the fans know about it. It's 10-0, Wayne State. Jamestown, it's been a struggle for their offense, and passes like that, you can't do that when Braden Chaney is on the field. 71 yards with the INTD for the Gretna High grad. 17-0, Wayne State extends their lead on the pick six. Still 17-0. Wayne State looking for more, looking for Phelps again. He was our player of the game. Look at this grab. He had 4 receptions on the night, all of them acrobatic catches like that. 89 yards and a touchdown for the senior out of Wayne America. That would set up Dawson Forgy. Oh, yeah, they still have him as well. His first of 2 rushing touchdowns on the night. Wayne State 24-0. They lead at the half. They keep pouring it on. Second half, Brady McGill wide open. Keaton Bonderson, it was his only reception of the night, but it was a good one.

0: 30 yards to pay dirt. Wayne State rolling up 31-0 at that point. And they would just keep pouring it on. Wildcat offense over 400 yards again. Here's Dawson Forgy. Give him a little bit. He'll take a mile. His second rushing touchdown tonight at 92 yards on the ground. And that 36-yard touchdown scamper. Wayne State gets 188 yards on the ground. Jamestown, another interception. They're not going to do it again, are they? Yeah, they're going to do it again. Clyde Hinton, the second interception return for a touchdown tonight. Hinton gets in the end zone. Two defensive touchdowns for the Wildcats on the evening. Jamestown's scoreless streak would extend to 12 quarters. They would end it in the fourth. The Jimmies, a little trickery. Ethan Hoffman finds Gage Solaro, the fifth-year senior, with his first receiving touchdown of the season. First in 3 years, in fact. But it's Wayne State's night. The fireworks after the game. Fireworks in the offense and defense as well. They get the win 44-7 to improve to 3-1 on the year.
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0: Thanks for joining us on News Channel Nebraska. Coming up this hour on NCN, families and firefighters coming together to honor those who served their communities and eventually passed away, some while still actively serving. A grand parade being held in the name of fruit, the first weekend of the Applejack Festival wrapping up today. America's top-ranked team returns to the kitchen for a showdown with Florida Gulf Coast inside John Cook Arena. A ranked foe will come to Lincoln for a match on the pitch, and the Huskers would lead late in the second half. It took all of 2 days for the temperatures to go from mid or high 90s into where we're at today, 50s and 60s. For the first time this hour, we take a peek at the forecast for the upcoming work week.
1: Today in Norfolk. Tonight, drizzle and rain showers become likely through the evening, with precipitation chances peaking near 69% around 7 p.m. Temperatures ease from 62 to 59 degrees overnight while northeast winds remain. Looking at Kearney, cloudy skies linger this evening with temperatures easing from 63 to 60 degrees by midnight. Northeast winds near 10 miles per hour early will lighten to 5 miles per hour. Patchy fog develops overnight with readings set moving west to Scott's Bluff. Showers and thunderstorms may linger through late afternoon with temperatures near 69 degrees and northwest winds at 10 miles per hour. Skies turn partly cloudy this evening, then patchy fog develops overnight. In the capital city today. Tonight, temperatures slip from 65 to 62 degrees under mostly cloudy skies, with occasional drizzle through midnight.
0: Back to the weather later for a longer version of the forecast. For the time being, we're touching on the top stories from around Nebraska this weekend.

0: Debatable whether forcing a change of venue for this year's Nebraska Fall and Fire and EMS Memorial Service in Kearney. Coordinators were able to move it from the Nebraska Firefighters Museum and Education Center in Kearney, about 2 miles west, to the Holiday Inn. The event recognizing the brave men and women who would rather sit idle than be forced into action. The ceremony is a way to honor the volunteer firefighters who have passed away either during or following their service.
1: Just their way of remembering and keeping those traditions alive. So many traditions get lost through the years, and so we try to remember and keep those traditions alive, because